0: Shots are 9-8 at Leddy. Shots on target, 2 apiece. Passing accuracy, 91 for at Leddy, 84% for Cavalry. So pretty even first half, but Cobza gets the goal on the set piece. I still would like an explanation on why that wasn't offside, but it's 1-0 Cavalry at halftime.
1: Yeah, the possession start, obviously, from the eye test that we were watching, it was Ottawa in possession. A lot in central midfield, trying to work a little bit of 1-2s in towards the 18-yard box, and unfortunately, just so many white-shirted bodies in and around that penalty box, just making it impossible to get any penetration. I think that, and I said earlier, the one disappointing thing I would have is we are getting in good wide positions, AJ. We're just not getting a good final ball into the box. And that has to improve in the second half if you're going to change the outcome of this game right now, which is 3 points heading out west to Calgary.
0: When we come back, we'll talk Canada's 1-0 win over Chile and their game this Saturday in Montreal against Peru. As we continue, this is Athletic Ottawa Soccer down 1-0 at halftime to Cavalry here on TSN 1200.
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17: 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Snap, kick. 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
0: Welcome back inside TD Place. Thank you, Jackie, back alongside Gord Smith. We got Carter Hamer back at our TSN 1200 studio in the market. Should mention on the out-of-town scoreboard, Phillies beat the Braves, so that best of three is tied 1-1. And the White Sox look like they're going to eliminate the Astros, which is good news for everyone. No one cares about the Astros unless you're from Houston. 7-3 White Sox going to the bottom of the ninth, so that would end the Astros' run. An 81-81 playoff team, which isn't ideal for baseball. All right, 1-0 the score here.

0: definitely try to stay away from playing, because they're very overly physical type of game that they do play, and that's the last thing you want, is to be losing players again when we start getting into a Gold Cup or a Nations League campaign over the next year or so.
1: So what do you make of big week coming up? Got Peru on Saturday in Montreal, and then the U.S. In Minneapolis on Tuesday.
0: Yeah, I think I was looking at it. I think rankings-wise, they were almost together at 40-41 or 41-42, something along those lines. I think Canada, the latest ones, are sitting at 30, if I remember properly.
1: 27th right now, in the live ones.
0: You would certainly want to hope that you're able to build on, you know, a win. Any time you get a win in international football, whether it's in a friendly or it's in a competitive match, it's a good thing. It builds up that confidence. It builds up the chemistry and the relationships that you play with teammates out on the park. I think Jesse might take an opportunity to bring in one or two players. Defensively, his numbers are limited with the amount of injuries that we've got out there right now. But I still think there might be one or two new faces with a shout on the weekend against Peru. And who knows, we may even see one or two players getting their international debut on the weekend.
1: Yeah, interested to see. They called up Justin Smith, who's a player who's got a number of different options internationally. He was at Espanyol. Now he's playing at Eldense in La Liga 2. So there's another a young Canadian who could get his debut. We saw a couple of debuts on the weekend.
0: Yeah, and that's what these international windows are all about. Yes, you know, people are up in arms about Alfonso Davies and take the captaincy off him and give it to somebody else. It is what it is. The young man got married. He went on his honeymoon. He's coming off a long-term injury that he tried to get fit for his country, Canada, at a World Cup during the summer. It didn't happen. Let him get a little bit more time to relax and recover and move on with the next phase of his life, which I'm now a married man. I'm going to move on. The next step is going to be getting 100% with Bayern and, above all else, 110% with Canada.
1: Take a break. When we come back, second half action at TD Place. Atletico Ottawa trailing Cavalry 1-0 at halftime. 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

0: side. TD Place, AJ Jakubek, Gordon Smith here. Carter Hamer back at our TSN 1200 studio in the market. 1-0 Cavalry. As we're underway in the second half, Eric Cobza with a goal in the ninth minute for the visitors. Atletico Ottawa moving right to left in the second half towards their supporters. The red and white vertical stripes, the red shorts and red socks. Cavalry with their cream-colored away kits and the red numbers moving left to right towards the pit.
1: Yeah, I thought they might have been wearing their bottle green tonight, but I haven't seen these cream shirts very often here at TD Place. They're usually, as I said, that bottle green with the red numbers that sometimes can be a little bit difficult to see.
0: Hopefully we don't have any half bats, half bugs come into the booth like we had at halftime.
1: That was, I don't know what that was, but when we squished it, it was blue. Blood. I don't know what the heck it was.
0: It was big.
1: It was big.
0: Here's a ball from Habibullah into the Cavalry penalty area, and it's cleared away. Same 11 for both teams. Ingham in goal for Cavalry. Back four of Camden, Klomp, Didich, and Perlman. Payton and Cobbs are the goal scorer in central midfield. And Tigney, Vorshevsky, and Edwards with Moosey up top. For Atleti, it's Kalongo in goal. Back four of Kalonj, Kozlovsky, Dunn, and Arnaud. Gutierrez and Aparicio in midfield. Garcia, Balou, and Habibullah, your attacking mids. And then Fleurio Chateau up top. Here's Fleurio Chateau trying to get this ball across, but it angles out for a goal kick. Cavalry, 47th minute. Cavalry leading 1-0.
1: Yeah, good break down the left-hand side, and Fleurio Chateau tried to go around the outside, the big Dan Klomp, and Klomp did well just to hold his ground. Fleurio Chateau couldn't wrap his foot around the ball, and it slid off the outside of his left boot behind for a goal kick, sorry.
0: Atleti on the ball now. It's Habibullah, about 40 yards out. Into the middle for Gutierrez. Center circle. Here's Julian Dunn for Kozlovsky. Moves this forward. Habibullah for Kalonj. Knocked off the ball by Payton. Cavalry push forward on the right. It's Edwards. 30 yards out for Payton. How much of Harry Payton did you watch in the Scottish Premier League?
1: I saw none. Absolutely none.
0: Here's Atleti pushing forward. Good run by Balou. Oh, able to dodge that challenge as he lays it off to Garcia on the right. The shot is blocked. And it comes back to Garcia.
1: Who exactly did he play for? Was it St. Johnston? Ross County, maybe?
0: Ross County.
1: Yeah. To be fair, I may have seen a game or two, but he was non-existent as far as going up against Glasgow Rangers.
0: Free kick at Letty just inside the Cavalry half. 49th minute, 1-0. He played 44 games for Stenhouse Muir.
1: I would never have seen him against Rangers for Stenhouse Muir.
0: 89 games for Ross County, 54 games for Motherwell.
1: Yeah, you know, I might have seen him out there on the team sheet once or twice, but I don't think there was an awful lot of note.
0: Most of those were in the Scottish Premier League.
1: There you go.
0: Except for obviously the games with Stenhouse Muir and four in the championship with Ross County.
1: And he finds himself now playing for Tommy Wealdon Jr. out in Calgary. His brother's at Forge, right? Is that where his...
0: Yeah.
1: That's what I thought, yeah. That's got to be a yellow card then. If he gave the yellow card earlier from a tackle from behind to Gutierrez, then why isn't Payton getting one there and a tackle from behind on Coulonge? Nice little piece of skill there. Oh, something just...
2: not
1: sure what happened there. Kozlowski's gone down. Yeah, I'm not sure if it was maybe just the player was backing into him or something was going on, but he's certainly gone to ground.
0: So there's a free kick. It's going to be about 32 yards out.
1: Oh, you know what? I tell you what, AJ. Peyton literally took a step towards him and threw a shoulder into him. That is dirty. That is really dirty. There was pure intent there. If we're able to see that again on the replay, that was totally unnecessary and uncalled for. And that was a bit dirty, that was, Mr. Peyton. Knew exactly what he was doing, stepped towards Kozlowski and threw a shoulder into him.
0: Well, Kozlowski's okay. I don't think it's enough for a red. It probably should have been a yellow.
1: No, but the referee obviously never saw it, and I don't know if it's something that you can review for FVS. But the replay quite clearly showed that there was intent there. Peyton saw him coming, stepped towards him and looked at him and threw the shoulder into him.
0: 34 yards out on this free kick for Atletico Ottawa, and it will be Sergei Kozlowski who whips this in. Here's the delivery from Kozlowski. Plays it low. It's cleared away. And given away now. And here goes Moosey off to the races. Coming back is Collage. It's played on the left and Tigney with the chip, and he misses the target. Well, that was sloppy stuff from Atletico Ottawa. And almost down 2-0 here in the 52nd minute.
1: And I tell you what, Ali Moosey, if he goes to ground there, that's going to be a red card because Coulonge had misplayed it. He got beat for pace and he was off. And if Moosey goes to ground and doesn't play that ball out to Intigny, who's finished, he tried to chip the goalkeeper. It was a very, very poor attempt. It was at least 10 feet, 15 feet wide with that left foot chip. It could have been danger there for Coulonge with a red card, denying him a goal-scoring opportunity, even from 5 yards inside his own half.
0: Well, here comes Cavalry again. It's played on the right. Edwards, a shot. Oh, what a save. What a save. Great reflexes, and it's punched away by Colongo to rob Nathaniel Edwards.
1: Well, terrific work there. They worked the ball from the left side all the way across to right. Edwards has about 3 or 4 yards on the defender. He doesn't get closed down. His shot's allowed to get towards Colongo, but that's a hell of a stop. Once again, Colongo's first real solid save of the evening. Well, no, he had another one earlier on. My apologies. Not midway through the first half.
0: 53rd minute corner for Cavalry. Doesn't go beyond the first defender, Garcia, who heads it outside the penalty area. Cavalry trying to win it back. They do get it. On the left, Vorshevsky plays it down low, and it goes off Dunn. Keeps it in play, launches it into the north side stands. Will be a Cavalry throw here.
1: Yeah, it's just like as if Calgary's just said, okay, we need to up a gear here. We were maybe stuck in neutral for a lot of that second period of the first half, but they've just come out here, AJ, and just turned the pressure up. Counter-attacking at pace, keeping possession, working the ball across the 18-yard box.
0: Work this throw towards the 6-yard box. Headed away here by Gutierrez, and it'll be another Cavalry throw. 54th minute, 1-0 Cavalry.
1: Well, I mean, it's not rocket science to say that the next goal is obviously going to be crucial. If it goes 2-0 Calgary, the game's pretty much over the way things are going. If Ottawa's able to sneak back in at 1-1, they might be able to see it out.
0: Camden finds Didich's head on this long throw, but it's back middle of the park, about 45 yards out, flipped towards goal, but keeper Colongo's able to gain control, plays it wide left for Habibula, and Atleti back on the ball.
1: Both sets of substitutions now up behind both goals. Getting close to that important 60-minute mark, AJ, where we might be looking at a sub coming in for Ottawa, maybe a Castro coming in centre midfield. Jean Agnel, I see Gabby Antonoro do give wide options for Ottawa here tonight.
0: Letty on the ball here, wide left. This is Coulonge, little 1-2 with Gutierrez. Able to get past one defender. Trying to spring Ballou, but it's cleared away. And here comes Intigny, who's been very dangerous down the left side. Intigny, great pace. And ball got away from him.
1: A goal kick given.
0: Will be a goal kick off Intigny last. 10 minutes played here in the second half. 56th minute, 1-0 Cavalry. It's been end-to-end stuff, and here comes Fleury-Château for Atletico Ottawa, straight up the gut. Slowed down, and Ingham has it for Cavs.
1: Yeah, he was attacking at such pace there, AJ, that his teammates weren't keeping up with him. He did have options to the right and to the left, but they were going to be a pass backwards. And you always want to keep that momentum going forward if you can.
0: Cavalry on the ball on the left. It's Camden inside their own half. Didich back to Ingham. Nathan Ingham certainly missed in goal in the community, but he's missed in the media as well here in Ottawa.
1: Yeah, he never saw a microphone. He didn't like Nathan, did he?
0: Oh, my. We got another one of those bat bugs that's trying to work his way into the booth.
1: I don't get paid enough for this. My goodness. That was huge.
0: Yes. That's why I call it a bat bug. Because it's much bigger than a regular bug.
1: I'd like to know what the hell it actually is, but in the meantime, it's still 1-0, 57th minute here at TD Place, as we've got one eye in the game and one eye on the...
0: Well, there's a bunch of them flying around.
1: Flying like around out front of
0: just
1: us.
0: Just waiting for...
1: And you had to have the windows open, don't you? You
0: just absolutely have to have there's those no way we're open. Closing this thing. I'm not going to be that soft that we're closing it for these bat bugs. 58th minute, 1-0, Cavalry. Letty on the ball. Halfway line. Here's Gutierrez. And into touch it goes for an Atleti throw. They take it quickly. Julian Dunn inside the Atleti half. Across for Sergei Kozlovsky. Wide left, Coulonge. Now to Aparicio. Plays it high into the air. Habibula. Into space to Coulonge. Wide left, Aparicio. Whips it across towards Fleury-Château. Couldn't gain control there. It comes back to Julian Dunn. Habibula. Now to Fleury-Château. 20 yards out. Good defending. And it's won by Klomp. His Cavalry push forward. Ball towards Intigny, but that's good defending by Tim Arnault to win that ball. And here comes Habibula on the left. Trying to cut into the middle onto his right foot. Plays it on the right. Garcia with a shot. Save, rebound. Goal! Cameron Habibula! 59th minute. And Atleti back on even terms. We're tied 1-1.
1: Well, it's our first real opportunity here in the second half, AJ, to bother Nathan Ingham. It's a great play down the left channel. Manny Aparicio plays the ball into the box initially. It's played out on the far side. Habibula starts to play. Garcia comes in. It's a good drive. Nathan can only parry it back in towards Habibula at the edge of the 6-yard box. And he just buries it into the back of the net. For 1-1. And now we've got a completely different game. I said a couple of minutes ago, the next goal is going to be crucial and make a big difference. And I'm just, it's got an FES review here now. I'm just trying to see what's going on here, because now the referee's coming across to look at the screen. I'm not sure if it's a review or if it's been something that's come down from the fourth official.
0: Well, they seem to be thinking it's offside. Haven't had a good look to see if it's offside on another replay.
1: Yeah, Habibullah did start the play, and he continued his run into the box after Garcia cut inside on the defender and then back out again with a right foot drive.
0: They are saying this is an FVS review, so... Yeah.
1: It must be the second.
0: If that's the case, that's two. Cavalry can't use a third. We'll see what Carly Shaw McLaren sees on the screen.
1: Hopefully she sees the same as she did on the Calgary goal. Absolutely nothing.
0: And once again, the fans are left in the dark here. As we sit and wait and have no idea what's going on.
1: I think you're right. I mean, the only thing they can be claiming for is offside. Now, the one thing that might be in their favour is the daylight rule. I mean, because if you're not completely in an offside position well away from a defender, this is going to stand. I'm not... Gustavo Leal is pointing towards something going on the opposition bench and the fourth official and John Hornsby. He's listening to something in his earpiece. I'm not exactly sure what. Here we go.
0: Get a decision now from Carly Shaw McLaren. Looks like it stands.
1: The goal.
0: So 1-1 the score. On the goal from Cameron Habibullah.
1: And it's interesting because the first half started, the second half started off the same way as the first half. We've got a substitute coming in here now. Number 18, Myle Henry, is coming in for number 16, Adam Perlman.
0: No, I believe it's Baldissimo for Peyton.
1: I thought he flushed 16 and 18.
0: No, 6 and 8.
1: 6 and 8, okay.
0: So it's Michael Baldissimo and Harry Payton off.
1: All right, Perlman's still on. Baldissimo is down as a defender as far as the game sheet goes, but it's Harrison Payton who has gone off, and Perlman is still on.
0: So, 63rd minute, 1-1 the score, and all of a sudden... That X next to Atleti's name after tonight for a playoff spot. Still a possibility by the end of the night. They need a win to clinch a playoff spot with just three games to go after tonight.
1: And the second half started off the same way as the game did, AJ. That first 10, 15 minutes, Calgary looked far better than the two teams. Ottawa started to come back into it. The first real attack in the second half. Ball in the back of the net, 1-1.
0: Worshevsky will take this Cavalry corner. Couldn't get it past the first defender, Garcia. As Cavalry have it back near the center circle. Camden moves it forward towards Worshevsky, but that's going out for an Atletico Ottawa goal kick. 64th minute, 1-1 the score.
1: Well, there's going to be at least 2 or 3 minutes added on already that we know of at the tail end of this match. So 35, I would say, 36 minutes possibly even still to go.
0: 1-1, and Atleti on the ball at the back. This is the type of performance you watch this tonight and you say, okay, because you know Atleti's got some pieces here.
1: Mm-hmm.
0: Are they as good as Cavalry or Forge? No, the standings show that as Atleti attacking here through Garcia. Lays it off. Aparicio ahead, and Ballou just couldn't get this across. De Fleurio Chateau comes back out towards Gutierrez. Now Arnaud moves this wide right. Garcia has been very dangerous in the second half, and he wins an Atletico Ottawa corner. And I was just going to say, this is the type of performance, you know, you lose Nathan Ingham, you lose David Rodriguez and Sam Salter and your coach Diego Mejia, real key pieces from last year, but they still have Ballou and Aparicio and some really good pieces here. And this is the kind of performance that gives you hope that, okay, you get hot come playoff time, maybe you can do some damage.
1: Yeah, you certainly can.
0: Here's the delivery on this Atleti corner. It's cleared out. comes back out, left-footed shot that misses the target from Arnault, and it will be a goal kick for Cavalry.
1: And you were talking a minute ago about Garcia and how much more he's been involved here in the second half. He was involved in the first half. It's just unfortunate that his final ball, it was a cross. He wasn't taking on the last defender like he's done the last two occasions, AJ. Tried to get beyond him or take a shot. First half, he was giving up the effort and getting in a fairly tame cross. So I think he's still getting the service he was getting in the first half. He's just a little bit better purpose, a little bit better processing of the attack when he's got the ball.
0: Sixty-sixth minute, 1-1 the score. Goal kick from Nathan Ingham and Cavalry. Comes to the halfway line. On the right, it's Perlman. Loses possession. Here's Kozlovsky for Atletico Ottawa. Ahead to Habibula. One touch, move forward by Gutierrez. This is good attacking play. Here's Fleurieu Chateau, lays it off, looking for Ballou. And finally, just Cavalry able to get a foot on that. That was brilliant stuff, though.
1: Yeah, it really was. And it was a crucial intervention there by the defender, because Chateau was just trying to square it across for Ballou to finish, and it probably would have been 2-1 for Ottawa. I think Florio Chateau was caught in a couple of minds there. He's had a couple of opportunities to get a shot away. That was in a good spot. It was just inside the 18-yard box, maybe about 3 or 4 yards outside of the 6-yard line. But he decided to pass it up for Ballou, and unfortunately, defender got it blocked nicely. I think that was number 16, Perlman, that possibly got that blocked. But good break, good counter by Ottawa.
0: Here at TD Place, 1-1 the score. Kobza opened the scoring. Habibula answered. And here comes Cavalry down the right. Perlman. Now to Edwards. Trying to cut into the middle, 20 yards out. Plays it into the middle. It's Kobza. Now on the left, Camden whips in across towards the back post. Too far for Ali Moussi. Goes out for a goal kick. Atletico Ottawa midway through the second half. 1-1 the score.
1: Yeah, this game finally poised now, as you said. 1-1. I don't think Ottawa would be too disappointed, even just picking up a point here tonight. I don't think either team would be disappointed with the point. You're getting a point closer to the top seed, the number one, winning the league for Cavalry. And Ottawa obviously maintaining that positive uplift. I think this result, if it does stay at 1-1 though, would more than likely mean that second spot is pretty much out of reach.
0: Atleti push forward. Yeah, they would not be able to catch Forge if they do not win tonight. Here comes Cavalry down the left. It's Intigny. He's been very dangerous. Gauthier Intigny, 20 yards out. Onto his right foot. Julian Dunn got a piece of that. And Atleti with a free kick now. Foul conceded by Cavalry.
1: Yeah, that was good defending by Dunn, because he was showing him the outside. He was making sure that he could not cut onto that right foot. And when he did, Dunn just stuck a leg out and was able to get the slightest of deflections away from Intigny. Cleared away by Ottawa. They picked up the free kick just at the edge of the 18-yard box himself.
0: 70th minute now here at TD Place. 1-1 the score. And Atleti pushing forward from the back. Gutierrez. Wide right, Arnault chips it forward towards Fleurieu Chateau. Comes to Ballou. Cross for Habibula, the goal scorer here today. On the left for Collange. 10 yards from the byline. Back to Cameron Habibula. Touch from Ballou. Kozlovsky for Habibula. Sergei Kozlovsky. Back inside the Atleti half, Julian Dunn. Now to Aparicio. Down on the left for Kozlowski. Push down, free kick at Letty. Halfway line on the left. 70 minutes played. 1-1 the score. Atletico Ottawa win today clinches a playoff spot. As they push forward from the right. Ballou. Back to the halfway line, Julian Dunn. Center circle. Ahead to Gutierrez. Moves this wide right, Arnaud. Back to Gutierrez, into space, Ballou. Here's Ballou. Left-footed shot, but didn't get much on it from 23 yards out. Drifts wide of the target, goal kick. Cavalry in the 71st minute, 1-1.
1: Yeah, good play by Gutierrez on the right-hand side. Was able to get the ball into Ballou's feet. He did get away from the defender, though. Just didn't get enough purchase on that left-footed shot. Drifted well wide of the right-hand post.
0: Cavalry, oh, they give it away here inside their own half. Here's Ballou, 20 yards from goal, and he's tripped.
1: That has to be a yellow.
0: Free kick, dangerous spot. And Carly Shaw McLaren is not going to give out a yellow card. And you can see Manny Aparicio really frustrated with that. And so he should be.
1: I mean, Ballou gets in beyond him. He's got an opportunity to get a shot away. Dear, oh, dear. How can you miss that one that badly?
0: She's not been good tonight. Simple as that.
1: Ballou's still on the deck as well. Did look like a bit of a sore one that possibly caught him on the knee. But this is going to set up really nicely. I think Manny might be intending to take this himself. Ballou doesn't want to be having... You don't want anybody coming on to treat you because he didn't get the card, which means Ballou would have to come off. But I think... Number six, Baldissimo, is a very, very lucky man that he's not in the book. Well, a golden opportunity here. I think Manny Orr. Is that Habi Buller that's floating around there as well? Yeah, he might be favoured to take this right-footed up and over the wall. It's a big wall. Didic is the third man from the left. Klomp is the fourth man in the wall. I wonder if he just might take a cheeky left foot chip to the back post area. You don't have the big lads back there.
0: Well, that's why Kozlowski is there, just in case you want to do something with the left footer. This is right of center, 22 yards out. Habibula with a shot! Golazo! Golazo! Goal! Cameron! Habibula! 74th minute, picture perfect free kick to the near side, beating Ingham, and Atletico Ottawa have turned this game on its head. They lead the league leaders 2-1 in the 74th.
1: What an absolutely stunning strike that was. And Mr. Baldissimo, thank you very much for conceding the free kick. You didn't get the yellow card. But what an absolute stunning strike this is. He had to get it up and down so quickly. And he just wraps his right foot around that ball into the top-hand corner. Nathan Ingham flapping at it as it goes beyond him. And this game has absolutely been turned right on its head.
0: Well, how about Cameron Habibula today?
1: He's having a night, isn't he?
0: Struggled to get into the squad.
1: At the start, yes.
0: Early in the season. Still just 22 years old. But he's got his second and third goals for the club. One in his first 18, two tonight, and that absolutely picture perfect.
1: Well, we've seen some fantastic free kicks over the year here at TD Place. Holly Bassett, David Rodriguez, but my goodness. What an absolutely stunning free kick that was by Habibula.
0: I still think
1: How can that be a throw-in for that ball came all the way from the far side, AJ? Sorry.
0: I still think those Richie Ryan
1: oh, yeah.
0: free kicks
1: yes.
0: back in 2015 here might have been the best I've seen in this stadium.
1: Yeah, there have been some crackers, but my goodness, Habibullah just brought this stadium, as many people as there are here tonight, not quite sure, absolutely to life once again.
0: So, quarter of an hour plus stoppage time remaining.
1: Two substitutes coming in. It looks like it will be the newcomer.
0: 2-1, Atletico Ottawa. And yeah, we're going to see Amaury Escoto and Gabby Antonoro come in. It's going to be Escoto, like for like, for Fleurieu Chateau and Ballou to be replaced by Gabby Antonoro.
1: So I would expect Garcia possibly would go into that central midfield position that Ballou had been in, and maybe Gabby will come all the way back, all the way over to the right side. Although it does look as if Gabby's taken that Ballou position in the number 10 role almost, so very interesting to see how that plays out. But my goodness, what an astonishing turnaround this has been by Atleti.
0: And in talking to our friend, former Algonquin women's soccer coach, Garth Gittins, he said, watching the game, he doesn't know how that wasn't
1: offside yeah.
0: As well.
1: Yep.
0: So really, I mean, I'm not going to sit here and say it should be 2-0, because you never know
1: how
0: the game games go.
1: Out,
0: but bottom line is, they're up 2-1. Against the league leaders, and the goal that Cavalry scored shouldn't have counted.
1: Yeah, well, Cavalry need to push back a little bit, or they're looking at only their third loss of the season. Substitution coming in now.
0: Yeah, it's going to be Owen Graham Roach, impressive young player, replacing Nathaniel Edwards.
1: And again, set play is so dangerous for Calgary. It's Vorchesky going to be taking this free kick about 30 yards from goal, almost in line with the 18-yard box. And, of course, Didich and Klomp up there from the back. There's no need to have two defenders standing in a wall from there. You've got to get bodies into the box.
0: Here's the delivery on this free kick. Good ball here, but...
1: That's a free kick.
0: They couldn't get on the end of that Vorshevsky ball, and Atletico Ottawa with a free kick inside their own penalty area. 78th minute, 2-1 they lead.
1: Well, let the trainer go on now and treat Colongo, because we all know the goalkeeper can't come off after being treated. He did take a sore one. The attacker just barged right into him as he got the ball in his hands.
0: Atleti have three more available subs that they can use. And two windows, Koke, Tyr Duhaney-Walker, Jean Yalassi, and young Reynaldo Abraham, along with the backup keeper, Tristan Crampton. Three more subs can be used by Cavalry, but just one window. You've got Curtis Afori, Mael Henry, Owen Antoniak, and Nico Moraniak, with Joel Holliday, the backup keeper. 79th minute, 2-1. At Letty. Trying to clinch a playoff spot.
1: Yes, there you go. I mean, 10 minutes into this game, you would have thought that was never happening tonight, but what a turnaround it has been. Oh, dear, almost gave that away.
0: Gutierrez does lose it. Cavalry have it on the far side. There's Vorshevsky making a run. 40 yards from goal. Closed down by Aparicio. Plays a wide left, Camden. For Intigny. Comes back to Camden. Now to Didich, center circle. Klomp on the right. It's played wide to Perlman. Comes to Moosey. Trying to whip this into the penalty area. It's blocked. Perlman now to the byline, and that's good defending by Gutierrez, and he got it off Perlman as well, so it will be a goal kick for Atletico Ottawa.
1: Yeah, terrific play there by the defense once again. I've got to be honest with you, AJ, when we saw the starting lineup, we saw that back four, a bit of a makeshift setup. I thought maybe Calgary would have a little bit of an easier run of it tonight. Game started off that way, but this back four has really come to the forefront here tonight. I think Coulonge has been terrific. Dunn's been very, very good at the heart of the defense.
0: Now there's Dunn going forward here and draws a free kick. Center circle, and there's the first yellow of the game that goes
1: a Baldissimo,
0: to
1: I think.
0: A cavalry player. No, well, it's going to be against Tigny.
1: He's off, yeah.
0: Oh, there we go.
1: Yeah, he's off. He got dissent. So he got the yellow card. It was number, was it 24?
0: Yeah, it's Intigny.
1: Intigny, yeah. Intigny got the yellow card for the tackle. And then he continued when the referee was walking away. Dissent. He got the second yellow. And he is now off.
2: Cavalry's number 20 to go has been shot a red card. Go to Intigny.
0: So Letty up a goal and now up a man in the 81st minute.
1: Well, that's just sheer folly there. There's no reason for that whatsoever. Yes, you conceded the free kick, but to turn away and make comments towards the referee, because right away she made a beeline for him, and right away the second yellow was flashing the red card. It looks like Koke is going to be given an opportunity to see this game out. 81 minutes on the clock. Ottawa 2-1 to the good. One man to the good. Ottawa against 10 men. And that was terrific play by Dunn in central midfield there, because he won the ball and he broke away from two or three defenders to start an attack and he got taken down. He is injured though, the trainer having to come on. But I was making a point about the makeshift back line, AJ, and I think tonight outside of that first 10 minutes where they were a little bit shaky, took them time to get things together, have looked really, really good together.
0: Yeah, no Lua Cloutier tonight, no Ronnie Mbomio's representing Equatorial Guinea on the international break.
1: And Ralph Khoury as well, who's obviously not available, representing Lebanon as well. So congratulations to those two lads. It's always great to see guys getting the opportunity to play for their country. And young Khoury, as young as he is, my goodness, what kind of an international future does he have ahead of him? If he's getting into the national team, what is he, 18, 19?
0: Yeah.
1: At that age, fantastic.
0: So 83rd minute, 2-1 Atletico Ottawa.
1: I'm just looking, who do they have in the back line that can go in? Tyr Walker, I suppose, is the natural for Dunn if he's unable to continue. I don't see Tyr Walker. He's still behind the goal there getting warmed up. I don't think the coaching staff have realised the severity of it. He's getting his shoulder worked on. He looks like he is going to be okay. However, he does have to go off. Well, he's had a solid 82 and a half minutes so far, Julian Dunn, and we hope that his night is able to continue and see out these final 7 minutes plus time added on.
0: We are going to see some subs on the other side. Last roll of the dice from Tommy Wheeldon Jr. He's going to bring on Curtis Afori, Mael Henry, and Nico Moraniak.
1: So Owen Antoniak, who scored the important goal against Forge in the 94th minute or so to tie that one up at 1-1, will not get an opportunity to play here this evening. And we're just slowly but surely starting to see who is going to be coming off for Calgary. As Tommy Wheeldon Jr., as you said, AJ, final roll of the dice, to see if they can save a point here and not drop their third loss of the season.
0: Gonna have quite a bit of stoppage time.
1: I would say at least seven minutes plus.
0: So here come the subs. First player coming off is Ali Moussi. He'll be replaced by Mael Henry.
2: For
0: second player subbed off is Bradley Camden, replaced by Curtis Afori at the back.
2: Substitution for Calvary.
0: And the third substitution, it's going to be
1: Perlman.
0: Adam Perlman subbed off. Nico Moraniak coming on.
1: Well, this is it for Calgary. There's no more changes can be made. And I just wonder if maybe at some point you might be looking at pushing Didich or Klomp up front. You know, just start pumping high balls to the edge of the 18-yard box, get a knockdown, and possibly get the second ball won with an opportunity to get a shot away.
0: So back underway. Again, we're going to see a lot of stoppage time here. But 86th minute now at TD Place, 2-1. Atletico Ottawa with the lead. Up a man, though, with Côté and Tigny sent off. As it comes, center circle, played out wide left. And here's Collange. Moves this forward. As it's set across by Gabby Antonoro. He was looking for handball. I didn't see anything there, but sent it a touch. It will be an Atletico Ottawa throw.
1: Colquay is now coming on. I just wonder if it's Gutierrez for a straight swap, or he may just put another midfielder in there to hold. We have seen Colquay the last game actually playing an attacking midfield role. So I wonder if possibly maybe Cameron Habibula gets an offer. Oh, they're going to look at this.
0: Yeah.
1: They are. Why not, right? You've got a second FVS.
0: Did you see a handball there?
1: I was watching inside the box to see who was open. And I didn't see any handball, to be honest with you. But again, I wasn't looking for it. To be fair, Gabby right away was claiming for it. So he was the one that's
0: yeah,
1: closest.
0: Well, this is just players claim for handball for balls that go off a guy's head.
1: Yeah, this is just going to add to the 6 or 7 minutes I think we're already going to have at the end of the 90. I think this will be a fairly quick look by the referee, and she'll just step away and announce that it's a corner kick, not a penalty kick. But yeah, you've just got to try and see out these final 7, 8 minutes, plus maybe even longer, another 10 minutes possibly, and pick up these three very, very important points, not only for Ottawa to clinch a playoff spot, but to just open the door a little bit for 4, JJ, in the hunt for that number one overall spot.
0: Yeah, it would be a 6-point gap, but Forge would have a game in hand.
1: Nope.
0: Doesn't look like there's a penalty.
1: No point.
0: Didn't look like that from our view in the broadcast booth.
1: And it will be a corner kick, though.
0: And here comes the sub. It's going to be a straight swap in central midfield. Diego Gutierrez out. And in comes the Mexican Coque.
1: So second window, they still have one window and two subs left.
0: Yeah. Tier Dehaney Walker, Jean Yalassi, and Reynaldo Abraham, the possible subs they can bring on.
1: No, it wasn't a corner, so it's a throw-in.
0: So Kozlovsky gets this back in play. 88th minute, 1-1, but we've got a lot of stoppage time to be played. I'm going to say at least 8.
1: Yeah, I was thinking that when we started discussing it.
0: Minimum 8. It might be more. We'll see. In the meantime, it's a cavalry throw. Nope, cavalry free kick. And Ingham gets everybody forward, sends it long. Header won by Sergei Kozlovsky. Second ball, though, won by Cavalry, Vorshevsky to the right. And this is the first touch for Moraniuk. And it'll be a Cavalry throw in the 89th. Moraniuk with a long throw. Flicked on to the edge of the 18. Played back shot from a sharp angle, and that didn't miss by much.
1: I think that was Baldissimo just snuck in behind everyone on the right-hand side. The side-footed it high over the crossbar, though. No worries there, in all honesty, for goalkeeper Colongo.
0: 90th minute here at TD Place. 2-1 Atletico Ottawa. Trying to clinch the third of 4 playoff spots in the Canadian Premier League playoffs this year. Antonoro couldn't get to it. It will be a cavalry throw. Moraniuk will get this back in play. Atleti come away with it. It's Aparicio. Arnault plays it over the top of the right. Garcia latches onto it. 20 yards from the byline. Moves it into the middle, Antonoro. Onto his right foot. Gabby Antonoro with a shot. And takes a deflection. It's kept in play. But it let he have it again. Into the middle, it's Aparicio.
1: Yeah, your passes just have to be hit prop.
0: There
1: 13.
0: We go, 13 minutes of stoppage time. Yeah, can't say I argue. I mean,
2: will be added to the second
0: I said minimum eight, but I kind of figured it was going to be double digits. There's been a lot of breaks in the second half. So, Kozlowski with the ball in. Comes to Habibula, looking for the hat trick. Moves this wide right. The shot goes off the side netting.
1: Corner
0: but
1: kick.
0: It is deflected off that Antonoro shot by a Cavalry player. Will be an Atletico Ottawa corner.
1: Yeah, and there really should not be any rush whatsoever for Ottawa to get across. And not an awful lot of bodies getting committed either. The referee's just asking them to move things along.
0: Yeah.
1: There's only four bodies in the box, to be honest with you. Two over by the corner flag, and Ottawa's keeping three very, very deep, marking Vorchevsky.
0: Kozlowski with a left-footed in-swinger, far corner flag, easily dealt with and cleared. So it goes to the far side, Antonoro. And played back center circle, it's Joaquim Collange. All the way back to the keeper, Colongo. 2-1, Atletico Ottawa. We've got about 12 more minutes of stoppage time left. So this is, it's almost like we're in the, say the 82nd. I'm going to say the 82nd minute in old school football. Usually you'd get about 3 or 4 minutes back in the day. As Cavalry push forward on the right, but sent into touch here. By Koke.
1: Yeah, terrific defending there by the old-timer, just realizing that he's got to get those little legs of his working back to make sure there's no break.
0: And Habibula, with two goals today, wins the ball. Atleti with numbers on the attack. Aparicio for Antonoro. 45 yards out on the left. Manny Aparicio outside the penalty area, lays it off. And it comes to Garcia, plays it off the woodwork. Aparicio couldn't get to it.
1: Offside.
0: And the offside flag is up. Felt like that was just maybe one pass too many for Atleti.
1: Terrific counter-attack, though. Wonderful play by Coulonge, winning the ball deep inside his own half. And the ball broke to Garcia. Comes off the right-hand post. I'm trying to see who was offside. It's like there's a player on the goal line when that ball comes back out towards Manny Aparicio.
0: Might have been on the original ball.
1: I suppose it would have to have been, right?
0: So another 10 minutes of stoppage time to be played, and not a good ball from Moraniak. It's going to be a goal kick for Atletico Ottawa. Yeah, that'll allow Christopher Colongo to... I mean, again, with the new rules, you can't waste too much time because you start getting whistled in, and there you go. He's got to get this played quickly or it's going to be a corner. And he does.
1: Four seconds he got that away in.
0: Kozlowski, he's got confidence in the ball. I don't know if I'd want that much confidence in the ball, though, at the back. Especially up a goal here.
1: Oh, he's in.
0: Played forward on the right. Here's Antonoro. He's got a couple of players with him. Antonoro inside the penalty area. Antonoro lays it off, and it's cleared away. On that right-hand side.
1: Didic got absolutely sucked in there. What a terrific play that was by Gabby.
0: And it was Klomp who was able to clear it. But back come Cavalry. With 10 men, down a goal. Ball forward on the right. Played across and they tie it. 2-2. An absolute heartbreaker for Atletico Ottawa.
1: Borchewski.
0: As Cavalry get the equalizer here in stoppage time, and it is Tobias Vorshevsky with the goal.
1: Yeah, they just switched off at the back there. I think Kozlowski was trying to hold off the attacker. They got around him and broke down the right-hand side, and the ball played into the box, and Vorshevsky reacted to it quickest. Good finish, but... In all honesty, Ottawa really has to be far more alert as that ball's coming into centre midfield.
0: Well, the pass across came from Owen Graham Roach, and Borshevsky, when he gets opportunities like that, doesn't miss very often.
1: Yeah, that's why he's up near the top of the standings when it comes to goal scoring. And late coach Leal just got a yellow card there. Heartbreak for Ottawa. They couldn't see it out, even against 10 men, AJ.
0: Well, there's still 8 minutes to
1: be played. Yeah, there's still 8 minutes to go. It just shows you football's a funny old game. Yeah. At one end, the ball comes off the post. At the other end, the ball ends up in the back of the net. Colongo beaten at the near post, which sometimes you would think the goalkeeper should have that covered.
0: So, now about another 7 minutes of stoppage time to be played. 2-2 the score. Anatoly up a man, 11-10. Do they have another goal in them here tonight? Cameron Habibula's got two. It's Kobza and Vorshevsky for Cavalry. Here's Kozlovsky on the ball for Atleti. Moves this forward. It comes wide and left. Coulange trying to beat Moraniak. He's held. Free kick, Atletico Ottawa.
1: Yeah, pretty easy call there by the referee, and just trying to get play going, and Calgary just trying to waste as much time as they can, as obviously they should. They've got a point to take back to Calgary as it sits right now, a point that will put them 7 ahead of Forge at the end of play tonight if we finish here at 2-2.
0: Two Atleti players coming on at the death as well. It's going to be Jean-Yel SC, and looks like Rinaldo Abraham getting some last-minute instructions as well. But in the meantime, here's Manny Aparicio. Wide left for Coulange. Trying to cut into the middle, but couldn't get past Moraniak, and he just launches this forward to the halfway line. As Graham Roach goes down, free kick, and the foul committed by Koke. So we'll see who SC and Abraham replace.
1: I would probably think it would be maybe a Garcia. Would be one of the ones coming off. Maybe Cameron Habibula as well.
0: In the meantime, free kick, Cavalry. Vorshevsky launches it long inside the penalty area from 45 yards out. Cubs are trying to cross it. It doesn't get past Coulange. Atleti going forward. Garcia fouled. Free kick for Atletico Ottawa inside their own half, and a yellow card shown here as well.
1: Baldissimo
0: should have got one earlier. He gets one there. We do have another 5 minutes of stoppage time to be played here, so it will be Garcia replaced by Assi, and Rinaldo Abraham's going to take Tim Arnault off.
1: Yeah, so I mean, I think Assi probably would take up a wide right position.
0: And Abraham on the far right side in an attacking role. Have I said Escoto's name since he's been on the park?
1: No.
0: Atleti on the ball, Habibula. Now to Aparicio, wide right. Comes to Assi, looks to whip it across, takes a deflection, and this is going to go out
1: corner
0: for an Atletico Ottawa corner. Antonoro and Kozlovsky out to take this. We do have another 4 minutes of stoppage time to be played. Played 9. So this is the 100th minute here at TD Place. Kozlovsky with the delivery on this corner. Couldn't get it past the first defender. Zetletti played back to Colongo inside the Atleti half. Koke on the left. Coulange short of the halfway line. 11-10 for Atletico Ottawa. 2-2 the score. Another 3 minutes of stoppage time to play. Into space, Rinaldo, first touch, into the penalty area, takes the shot, oh! Goal!

0: pulled away here in the second half, and you're now up 3-2 with mere minutes left to go.
1: Are you not entertained? We still have a couple minutes left here.
0: Yes, we can be entertained even more, AJ.
1: As Cavalry whipped this into the penalty area, and diving across.
0: Dan Klomp.
1: Was Klomp looking to get his head on that? I think he got a little glance of it, but it will be a goal kick. Another minute. That's maybe going to be 2 minutes of stoppage time. Maybe stoppage time within stoppage time.
0: Yeah, the referees, once again, having Colongo move things along.
1: Goal kick, Colongo for Atletico Ottawa. 3-2 the score. Can the 10 men of Cavalry
0: come back
1: write
0: again?
1: Another chapter in this tale here tonight? Here they come again. Great challenge here by Atletico Ottawa's Manny Aparicio. Who else? As Ingham out to play this.
0: And as I said, there's Didic up top, Klomp's up top. They're throwing everything but the kitchen sink here at Ottawa.
1: Great work on the far side. SC to win the ball for Atletico Ottawa. Launches this deep.
0: Just get it all the way into the opposition half. You'll even give away a throw-in right in front of the Ottawa bench. No, they keep it in play.
1: Moraniak here for Cavalry. They've basically got moments to go to try and get one more as it's chested down inside the penalty area. And, oh, an
0: Klomp.
1: Attempt at a bicycle kick
0: Klomp
1: from
0: again.
1: Dan Klomp and didn't miss by much. What a chance there for Cavalry. Now it's all at the referee's discretion at when this game might end.
0: Well, we have had two goals in time added on, AJ, I believe. So now it's a case of those 30 seconds, minute be added on over and above the 13. So I think we've got at least another minute, possibly two to go, for Ottawa to see what will be an absolutely fantastic win for them here tonight.
1: Just need to close this up. Up a man. Launch forward towards Escoto. Didn't get to him. And Cavalry have it back inside the Atleti half. Ingham to Moraniak. Now Kobza launches this diagonal ball headed away. Cavalry still have it. Koke comes across, sends this into touch for a Cavalry throw. We've played 14 minutes of stoppage time here. Ingham, halfway line, the keeper launches this deep, headed towards goal by Klomp, and it's stopped here by Colongo, and that should just about do it here. As it's played forward, middle of the park, launch towards Habibula.
0: Yeah, that's a bit of a waste.
1: Yeah.
0: You've got to hold on to the ball in that situation. Run it into the corner.
1: Launch forward by the keeper. Ingham comes back.
0: Chip him.
1: Into the Cavalry half. Antonoro gets past the defender. Can he get the ball to the middle to Habibula for the hat trick? He can't. It's cleared away.
0: Oh, dear. Oh, jeez.
1: And now Collange has it for Atleti, and it
0: well
1: will be
0: done.
1: An Atletico Ottawa throw. We played a full quarter of an hour of stoppage time here. 2 minutes beyond the 13. This one has to be over soon.
0: So much for getting to the Yankees-Red Sox game. Coming up, of course, right after here on TSN 1200.
1: So an Atletico Ottawa throw. Collange. They play it to the corner. Great work trying to kill time near the corner flag. And there it is. Final whistle here at TD Place. An absolute thriller. Atletico Ottawa again snatch victories from the jaws of defeat. They're down 1-0 at halftime. They got two brilliant goals from Cameron Habibula. Looked to have blown it in stoppage time. Up a man. And then the brilliance of Gabby Antonoro in the 100th minute. 3-2, they defeat the league leaders, Cavalry FC, and they book their ticket to the playoffs in 2026.
0: Incredible, absolutely incredible turn of events here tonight at TD Place. Down 1-0, wasn't looking good for them. The next goal was obviously going to be crucial. Ottawa got it to 1-1, it went to 2-1, it went to 2-2, and we're all thinking, okay, at that point, it's a point shared. But my goodness, Gabby Antonoro didn't start this game, but he came on

0: and he finished it. A terrific goal. Nathan Ingham beating all ends up three times tonight, coming back to TD Place in a ground that he performed so well over the years for Atletico Ottawa.
1: Man of the match.
0: Oh, listen, yeah, Habibullah got the ball rolling. And even before then, he was involved in a lot of good play in central midfield, trying to drive the team forward. But that second goal alone was outstanding to give a momentary 2-1 lead. They threw it away at 2-2, but it ends up at 3-3. Cameron Habibullah, our player of the game here tonight.
1: So Atletico Ottawa with 3 points. They have 40 on the season, and they join Cavalry and Forge as three of the four teams that will compete in the 2026 Canadian Premier League playoffs. 7-point lead on Vancouver, so it looks like they'll be third and probably going to be Forge.
2: Yeah.
1: Although I guess this opens the door for Forge to maybe catch Cavalry as well.
0: Well, that's it. And then there was one. There's only one playoff team left to be decided. We have three: Calgary, Hamilton, Ottawa. One of those three possibly will be hosting, we hope, the final coming up on November 21st weekend.
1: So for Atletico Ottawa, they can enjoy a nice weekend off. Then they'll go on the road to play Pacific FC next weekend. Our next broadcast comes to you October 17th. Final regular season home game of the season, 1 o'clock start against Forge FC, and then likely 2 weeks later, unless, of course, they catch Forge, they would host a playoff game the weekend of October 31st and November 1st, probably on the Sunday, but I guess it could be the following weekend as well if they catch Forge. Highly unlikely, but, hey, still probable, and you never know what can happen. We certainly didn't think they were winning tonight down 1-0.
0: No, and I mean, it was a lot of, listen, perseverance, determination, commitment, effort, desire, all those intangibles, if you want to throw. Keep in mind, Clutchie wasn't in here tonight. Ronnie and Bombio wasn't in here tonight. And you're going up against this potent attacking flair offense of Cavalry. You held them to two goals, but you scored three, and that's all that counts. They don't ask how you won, they ask, did you win? And they certainly did here tonight with three very, very crucial and playoff clinching points here at TD Place tonight.
1: So that does it for our broadcast tonight. Again, we'll be joining Major League Baseball next between the Yankees and Red Sox. That one's scoreless heading into the bottom of the fourth at Yankee Stadium in New York. Once again, the final score here from TD Place. Atletico Ottawa 3, Cavalry FC 2. Atleti playoff bound once again in 2026. For Carter Hamer and Gord Smith, I'm AJ Jakubek. Have yourself a fantastic Wednesday night.
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9: TSN 1200 now joins the following program already in progress.
14: Chris with his right hand between second and third. He'll touch third. He will high-five Luis Rojas, and when he touches home plate, the Yankees lead 1-0.
15: It just seemed after the struggles that he had at the end of the season, and then he hit his 30th home run, everything seemed to relax for Luis Garcia. Absolute beautiful swing, the swing that we had seen in Washington. One of the big reasons why he's here wearing the pinstripes.
14: Next pitch to Spencer Jones, a big swing and a miss, 0-1.
16: And this is what you can do when you have 16 position players on your roster. You can mix and match. He didn't start yesterday and had the biggest hit of this game so far.
14: The 0-1, up and away, 1-1. Against Gray's sweeper this year, opponents hit 137. They slugged 236. And two home runs. That was on a sweeper.
15: Sweeper down and in. And as soon as he hit it, he knew it.
14: 0-1-1. Swing and a miss over the sinker. 1-2.
15: I'll tell you this. Yesterday, we talked about the great day that the kids from Massachusetts had. Tonight, the kid that was born in the Bronx said, wait a second, it's my turn.
14: And the 1-2. Broken bat, looper into left center field. It's going to dunk in front of Eaton for a base hit. The barrel of the bat ends up at first base along with Spencer Jones.
15: Now it's the second time around the order. Spencer Jones knows the shape of the breaking pitch. This one splits the bat in half as he hits it off the end of the bat. But with no outs now, the Yankees not only have a home run, but they have a runner at first.
14: And Spencer Jones can run. Here is George Lombard Jr. Gray deals. Lombard pops it up. First base side. Contreras over near the seats, but it's about three rows back.
16: Speaking of other sports, we were talking to George Lombard Jr. before the game. Good soccer player in high school and claims that the really good footwork that he has as a shortstop is in part because he played a lot of soccer younger. Good lesson. Don't just play one sport growing up. Play as many as you can.
14: Oh and one, and the pitch. There's a strike on the outside corner for Seamer. Teams that score first have won 13 of 17 games in the Wild Card Series in the last two postseasons. That's a 765 win percentage. The 0-2 outside with the breaking ball.
16: Red Sox gave up the fewest home runs in the major leagues this year, 153, but Rice got them twice last night, and now Luis Garcia Jr.
14: Lombard struck out looking in the second. Jones held it first by Contreras. And the 1-2. Foul back to the screen. George Lombard's mom and dad are here at the ballpark watching their son.
15: And their brother as well.
14: The 1-2. Swing and a miss on a breaking ball in the dirt outside, one away.
15: Now that's that sweeper that Sonny Gray has in his back pocket, and it's been so successful for him this entire season and during his career. Late break action. Gets a lot of chases down and away.
14: So one away. Jones remains at first. Here's Jazz Chisholm Jr. And that one is chopped to first. Contreras will fire to second one. Back to first. Contreras receiving. And that's a double play. Turned beautifully. 3-6-3 as Chisholm ends the inning. But the home run by Garcia has put a dent in the scoreboard as the Yankees lead this one 1-0 at the end of four. This is the American League Wild Card Series on ESPN Radio and the ESPN app presented by Gusto.
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0: pitch. And the dirt scooped up nicely on the backhand by Wells.
1: So Major League Baseball telling me that if New York holds and wins this game, and if San Diego wins tonight, then the Atlanta Phillies game will be moved to 8 o'clock. If not, it stays at 2.
0: On the fist popped up. Shallow right backing up is Josh Chisholm. He makes the play. Basket catch for the second out.
2: There's been one ground ball out in this game for the Red Sox in the last 5 innings. Just a bunch of lazy pop flies, right field, left field. Balls just have not been struck hard against this Yankee pitching staff.
0: Here's Caleb Durbin as the Red Sox are down to their final out. He's 0-for-3, Durbin. And a fastball strike at 97 miles an hour on the outside corner, 0-1.

0: Yankees. The homegrown kids showed up in these two games against their arch rivals, the Boston Red Sox, in the wild card to send them home. It's really impressive what they have done and how they are ready for this environment.
1: And they got great pitching in this series. Cam Schlittler was otherworldly last night. Max Fried did a really fine job today. When you get good pitching, you get enough offense. And we keep saying this, when the Yankees score over five runs, they're pretty much unbeatable.
2: Absolutely. And for the Red Sox, I mean, they only scored two runs in this series. They only got seven hits. They only had three at-bats in two games with a runner in scoring position. Not going to win that way.
0: No, you're not going to win that game. But you're right, Michael. Pitching is dominant. And to start off the season, leaving Tampa, it was all about the pitching. You can say that the offense is great. The power is there. Yes, a lot of the big guys got hurt during the regular season. But what always has worked for them is that bullpen and that starting pitching that's healthy.
1: They had a big night, obviously, from Cody Bellinger. He was issued a challenge. They walked Ben Rice in front of him. And his three-run home run, it just had the feel, Tim, that broke the game wide open.
2: Well, it did. And again, the Yankees still finished second in the major leagues in home runs. Even without Aaron Judge, even without Giancarlo Stanton, they can hit the ball out of the ballpark. We saw Luis Garcia Jr. hit a home run tonight also. They are still a dangerous team. And if and when they get Judge back, it's going to be even better, you would think.
1: And the Yankees, they'll have a celebration to advance. But this team and this organization has always been built to win a championship. And anything less than that is usually not accepted by their fan base. So they're happy that they move on. And one of the reasons they move on is because of the big night by Cody Bellinger. And he is downstairs in front of the Yankee dugout with our very own Jeff Passan. Jeff?
3: Michael, thank you so much. Cody, your night starts off with your father throwing you the first pitch of the game. The Red Sox season essentially ends when you hit that three-run home run. Ben Rice gets walked before you. How are you feeling going into that at-bat when that happens?
4: Honestly, with the way he's been swinging it, it was kind of in the back of my mind. I didn't know if they were going to do it. And then once I saw him put the four fingers up, you know, stay simple, stay within my plan, got a good pitch to hit there, and I should try to put a good swing on it.
3: The simple approach worked for you guys during this series. Boston's got a lot of left-handers, and Yankees left-handed hitters hit almost 500 off of them all series. How were you approaching their lefties?
4: You know, we have pretty good dialogue, pretty good plan. Really good team over there. Our pitching did a great job of keeping the games close, allowing us to break it open there later in the game. So, you know, we just continue to play our game, and that was fun.
3: Division series is next. You are very familiar with Tampa Bay, the top seed. What's it going to take to beat them?
4: It's going to be tough. We're going to have to continue to pitch. They got a lot of good arms over there, good lineup. They're a good team. And I think it's going to be a fun series.
3: This series was fun for the New York Yankees. Cody outscoring them 17-2. Thank you so much for your time. Michael, back to you.
1: All right. Thank you, Cody. And thank you to Jeff as well. So the Yankees win. They sweep the Red Sox. And for the second straight season, the Red Sox have to go home knowing they lost to their arch rivals.
0: Yeah, it's a tough one. It's a tough one. But looking back, you have to look at the roster. And you have to look at where you started your season and how far you have come. A lot of those young players have grown. They've got an experience. And now they know what to expect. And Chad Tracy's going to have, he has his three-year contract. They know who's going to be at the top. And you have to look at the positives going back to Boston.
2: Red Sox made the playoffs 2 years in a row, but did not have a home game in either of those 2 years. And Cam Schlittler was the biggest reason why last year in Game 3, and he set the tone in Game 1 of this series with another brilliant performance.
1: Guys, it's been an absolute blast doing the series with both of you. Really, so much fun.
2: So much fun.
0: It was a blast. Unfortunately, we can't do a third game.
1: Well, the Yankees would say fortunately, and the Red Sox would say unfortunately. But thank you, guys. Thank you so much. You made it easy. Once again, our final score from Yankee Stadium in the Bronx, Yankees 9 and the Red Sox 2. For Eduardo Perez and Tim Kirchen, our producer Owen Murphy, statistician James Smythe, and engineer Paul Schrager, I'm Michael Kay from Yankee Stadium. See everybody. Now send it to Christine Lisi. in the studio with the post-game show.
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5: I'm Christine Lisi. 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Sonny Gray and Max Fried locked in a pitcher's duel through the first couple of innings in Game 2 of their AL Wildcard Series between the Red Sox and Yankees. Gray gave up the first run of the night in the bottom of the fourth inning.
14: 1-2. Driven deep to right field. Abreu back on the track at the wall. See ya! A home run for Garcia. And the Yankees take a 1-0 lead. He points to the Yankee bullpen as he rounds between first and second. He hits his left wrist with his right hand between second and third. He'll touch third. He will high-five Luis Rojas, and when he touches home plate, the Yankees lead 1-0.
5: Gray's night would end in the fifth inning, and this is what ESPN baseball analyst and former major leaguer Eduardo Perez thought about that move.
0: I really don't understand this move. Look, Sonny Gray has been your best pitcher, one of your best starters, a veteran guy. He's already gotten Bellinger in the night 0-2, two ground outs. You're bringing in a lefty that gave it up yesterday to Ben Rice on the third pitch that Ben Rice saw.
5: And then this happened when Boston reliever Eric Miller faced his first Yankees batter.
15: 1-1. Line drive, it's a base hit to right field in front of Abreu. Scoring easily as well. Going to second is Rice. Bellinger gets a big hit, an RBI single, and the Yankees lead 2-0.
5: Boston finally got its first run of the series in the top of the sixth.
1: Wall of sound building here at Yankee Stadium, looking for strike three. And the pitch. Driven into right center field. On the run is Grisham, and that ball is gone. Into the first row of seats in right center, just to the right of the bullpen in right center. And Contreras walking slowly between second and third, not even a jog. And he just now gets to third, slows down. And he heads toward home plate, points towards the Red Sox dugout. And the Red Sox get their first run of the series. It's 2-1 Yankees.
2: Again, that's only the fifth home run that Fried has allowed this season. Hey, that ball was smoked to right center.
0: I think we're going to take a look and see the fans.
16: Calling the field is home run. This is a crew chief review.
5: The Yankees made sure that the game did not stay that close for long.
1: The 2-2. Lined into right center field. It's going to find grass, a base hit. Cutting over is Rafaela. He'll fire the ball in. Scoring easily is Jones. It's an RBI single for Lombard. And the Yankees lead 3-1.
15: The 1-0.
1: High fly ball, right field and deep. Abreu back. He's on the track. He's at the wall. He leaps. See ya! A three-run home run for Bellinger. And the Yankees have broken it open. Bellinger taking his time as he touches second base. He is soaking in the cheers of the crowd. He's not even at third yet. And he finally touches the bag, headed for home. And that one might have put the Red Sox to sleep. A big home run by Cody Bellinger.
5: That was the play of the game brought to you by Grainger. 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And for the second straight year, the Yankees put an end to the Red Sox season.
1: Bednar sets up around his stomach. The pitch swung on and missed, and that'll do it. The Yankees win 9-2. They sweep the arch-rival Red Sox out of the playoffs, and the Yankees advance to the American League Division Series against the Tampa Bay Rays.
5: New York improving to 63-6 this season when scoring five or more runs. Coming up, a first in more than two decades for the White Sox. 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
5: I'm Christine Lisi. You're listening to the Baseball Tonight post-game show. Game 2 of the NL Wildcard Series from San Diego. Pinch hitter Gavin Sheets, a two-run blast. That's up the Padres' lead to 4-1 on the Cubs. Bottom four, San Diego advances to the NLDS with a victory tonight. The White Sox dream season continues. They defeated the Astros 7-3, completed the sweep, and won their first postseason series since beating Houston in the 2005 World Series. Chicago opens up the ALDS at Cleveland Saturday, 1:30 Eastern, ESPN Radio. An inning after his critical fielding mistake that the Braves capitalized on to take a 3-1 lead, Bryce Harper made up for it. Game-tying home run top of the eighth, Alec Bohm, go-ahead blast top 10. Phillies edge the Braves 4-3 in a wild card series game number 2. 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

0: 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One last thing about the Monday night game. Andy Dalton, we all remember, threw an interception, and it was one attempt of the night.
1: Yep.
0: Because Jalen Hurts was in the blue tent.
1: Yep.
0: Remember that? And as soon as that happened, I texted Jack Andrade, NFL Network researcher extraordinaire. I'm like, how many times has somebody thrown one pass in a season and that only attempt was an interception?
2: That's a great one.
0: Because if everything goes well for the Eagles the rest of the year, that may be Andy Dalton's only attempt.
1: Yeah.
0: And he sent me back an answer five times. Yep. Five times has somebody's sole attempt of a season been an interception. The last time it happened was an Eagle, Corey Detmer, in 2000.
2: Wow.
0: And of the other names, one that might jump out at you, 1974 Detroit Lions backup, future Bengals coach Sam Weich. Hmm. One attempt, one interception. But there's one other one I need to point out. 1962 New York Titan Dean Look threw an interception. In his one appearance that year, one pass, one interception. Why am I bringing him up? Because Jack did a deeper dive on him, and I just got to point this out because it's a remarkable story. 1959, Michigan State Spartan, right there, Dean Look finished sixth in the voting for the Heisman Trophy.
1: Whoa.
0: The year before, he was the MVP of their baseball team. He's in the Michigan Sports Hall of Fame, Dean Look. He then went on to try Major League Baseball. For the 1961 White Sox, Dean Look went 0-for-6, no hits. Those were his only at-bats of his career. So he decided to try football and join the New York Titans in 1962 and threw an interception in his only attempt of his career. It's not just of the season, his career. The Titans became the Jets the next year. Why am I bringing this all up too? Because 10 years after that, Dean Look became an NFL referee.
2: Oh.
0: For 29 seasons.
2: Whoa. Wow.
0: And he put the picture up. He's the one who signaled touchdown for the catch.
2: No way.
0: That's him right there in the end zone.
2: Oh, wow.
0: Dwight Clark is spiking it as Dean Look is saying touchdown.
2: Whoa.
0: And then his final game of his refereeing career, put it up. The toe.
2: Oh, wow. Hey.
1: Snow game.
0: Pardon me.
1: Thank you.
0: That's the story of Dean Look, whose one interception of his career was on his lone attempt of his career, and that took place 64 years ago today.
2: Wow.
0: And he is still alive at the age of 89. All that when Andy Dalton threw that interception on Monday night.
2: That proves you could have a second career.
0: What a story. Or four careers.
2: Or four careers.
0: Wow. Believe it. 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
1: 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Coming up, actor and author Joe Manganiello. Plus, your phone calls, latest news, and more. And now, it's Rich Eisen.
2: Everybody, hour number three of the Rich Eisen Show is on the air. Joe Manganiello is going to be joining us shortly here. He loves the Pittsburgh Steelers. He's got a new memoir already of his life out called Joe Manganiello. Lots to talk about with Joe when he joins us in about 20 minutes' time. Kurt Warner in hour number one, and then in hour number two, I wore George Kittle's college football Iowa Hawkeyes helmet to pay off a bet. And that was the 10 longest minutes of my life. If you missed any of it, there's our YouTube channel. There's our podcast for those who listen. There's also our Rich Eisen Show page on Disney Plus. Once we're done, you can click on that and off you go. 844-204-RICH is the number to dial. We're getting set for playoff baseball for day number two as the Braves, White Sox, Yankees, and Padres try to finish things off and make Major League Baseball miserable, having no game threes on Thursday. The question is, how many game threes will there be, if any? That's going to be going down later on, in right about now in the rest of the day. Chris Brockman, Mike Del Tufo in their spots.
8: What's up, Rich?
2: TJ Jefferson is in his spot. You are where you are at 844-204-RICH, number to dial to have a conversation today. Lurking, if you will.
8: Lurking.
2: Rehabbing for a team that would be interested in having his services. If he's still the same guy, one would think there will be some interested teams in Tyreek Hill. If you recall last year, his knee, to call it ugly is an understatement. And the fact that we're sitting here at this part of the year entertaining the idea of him potentially coming back and playing football is remarkable. Oh, wow. There's no other way to put it. Yeah. And the reason why I'm bringing it up is, you know, Drew Rosenhaus's agent has made some rounds, dropped some seeds. Sometimes you just got to wonder what's to be believed or not, to be honest with you, from a guy that once upon a time was talking to no one on the phone to make it seem like Willis McGahee was on the clock. Sure enough, he did get a first-round draft choice out of it. He is that good at his job. And then Tyreek Hill dropped this little nugget about an hour and a half ago.
9: Am I reading this right?
2: I think I'm ready for some cold weather. Okay, now. So this means what? Remove domes, even though they could be in a town with cold weather? Or let's just go open air. Could he be a Buffalo Bill? I'll tell you, that would be a heck of a destination for him in the division. Could he be a Pittsburgh Steeler? That would be helpful. What about a Baltimore Raven? Everybody.
8: It's not that cold.
2: Can get cold in B City, yeah. Charm City. It can get cold.
25: It gets colder a little further up 95.
2: All right. You're thinking Philadelphia Eagle?
25: No.
2: All right. You thinking New England Patriot?
25: Team that needs him.
9: Giants.
2: Why would he join a team that's under 500?
25: No, they were 1-2 last year. Okay. How'd that end up?
2: Okay. Let's keep going here.
26: Might just be the city.
2: What about the Kansas City Chiefs?
25: There you go. A team that needs them.
2: Do they really?
25: You trust any of their wide receivers?
2: They haven't balled out yet.
26: Just one, for sure.
2: Who, Rashee Rice?
26: Or a pass catcher, not a receiver.
2: Oh, got it. When he's talking about wide receivers.
26: I know, I'm just...
25: I don't trust Rashee Rice outside of the stadium.
2: Okay. It's not like Tyreek hasn't had some history with the Kansas City Chiefs where he would be potentially unwelcome back there again. I don't know. Water could be under the bridge.
25: How about Denver?
2: Denver is cold. Green Bay is cold. Where else is cold?
25: Chicago.
2: Chicago's pretty cold.
26: Yes.
2: Do they need him? They scored 58.
3: Khalif Raymond looks pretty good.
2: Jaden Reed's going under season-ending surgery in Green Bay.
3: Yeah.
2: But they already have somebody like Christian Watson takes the top of the defense off. You need somebody who can take the top of the defense off.
25: Somebody to play offensive line.
2: Who's doing that in Buffalo? I mean, Josh Palmer's doing that. Or has done it. So remove Arizona, Atlanta. Remove Carolina. Cincinnati's cold, but they don't need him. Cleveland's cold?
3: Yeah. Is he better than Denzel Boston right now?
2: Where else is cold? Indianapolis is cold, but they play indoors.
3: Yeah, Minneapolis cold, dome.
2: Remove the Chargers, Rams, and Vegas from that cold weather list. New Orleans is removed. Giants.
4: I said Giants, yeah.
2: They're cold.
4: Insane.
2: Speaking of cold, Odell, we were heralding his making the roster, and then he didn't even get any action, and he's gone. He's gone.
3: Yeah.
2: The Jets are cold.
4: Well, they play.
2: Philadelphia's cold. Seattle can be inclement, but I don't think they need him. San Francisco could really use him, and it can get cold in the summer there.
3: I've read
2: that. Hey, man. Read that. What, the coldest winter I've ever spent was a summer in San Francisco.
4: 48 hours.
25: Look at you guys.
2: That would, I get it. It's not technically cold weather, but don't you think San Francisco could use Tyreek Hill? Right?
25: Man, that would be fun.
2: And hey, they've got the ability to use electricity for the STEM machine.
25: Wow.
2: He needs it.
25: Wow.
4: See?
2: That's the lowest of hanging fruit.
4: Wow. I'd be rich.
2: I don't know. Kid will put an Iowa Hawkeye helmet on me. I might be still bitter. That's the review. That's the weather and sports together with, do we give the traffic?
3: It seems like he's going to be back soon.
2: Well, he's certainly dropping a breadcrumb right there.
3: Yeah. I mean, he's posting workout videos and I was pretty shocked to see how well he's moving.
2: You just got to take a chance on him if he's any good.
26: And speaking of taking the chance, I did in the Dillingham League.
3: You added him?
26: I picked him up.
25: Yeah, I saw that this morning.
2: Oh, I didn't see that. Oh, that's, did you put that in the chat group you're still involved in?
26: No, that's the league I'm still involved in. Not okay. The one I've
2: got it.
26: Yeah.
2: Why don't you take 1,000%? You do the due diligence on his health and off you go with him, right? 1,000,000%. Why do you think Kansas City needs him? They're 3-0.
3: They don't spread, they don't push the ball downfield like they did when they had Tyreek Hill.
2: I understand. How about this one? Let's go here. Let's do this. It's not cold weather. Not saying that is anything, an indication that he wouldn't sign with a team that's not cold weather. That means he might be down the road with a team that's already kicked a tire and they're a cold weather team.
3: Yeah, maybe.
2: That's the way I take that post. Is that?
3: Well, he's got something imminent.
2: That he's got something cooking.
3: Yeah,
2: yes, okay. That's the way I take that post. The franchise, whose founder and owner would be all over him, like the proverbial, you know, white on rice, rat on cheese, would be the Las Vegas Raiders. Giving a weapon to take the top of the defense off in this division for this offense. Tyreek Hill is a Las Vegas Raider is exactly.
25: Dang.
2: Right. Al Davis was a speed guy. That's it. Throw deep, baby. And if he's got that speed, he still has that. That's the guy. Wouldn't it be?
4: Cold.
2: Just, I know that's just a franchise and that's what a man who has been, you know, not been alive for a long time would do. That's still his son in charge. Definitely not cold in Las Vegas.
4: No, I mean.
3: Number 10 is available for the Raiders.
2: Good to know. Well, that would be, what an addition to any team the Tyreek Hill of Tyreek Hillness would be, right?
3: Wow. Yeah. It'd like to happen this week.
2: Well, I know that because it's a pretty big game between the Raiders and the Kansas City Chiefs. Mahomes is going to be bringing a 3-0 team to the town and the stadium, the town where Mo Green has no plaque or a signpost, even though he created it.
5: Disgusting.
2: I mean,
5: what are we,
2: you know, for people who, you know, wanted a place to stop in the desert.
5: Exactly.
2: You know?
5: Coming home from the war?
2: Unbelievable. Coming home from the war, place to stop.
5: Yeah.
2: There's not even a plaque or a signpost. No. What the hell's going on?
5: It's a shame.
2: At any rate.
25: Good job.
2: In that town.

0: like MF that curse out Max Crosby in the quarterback series?
1: Oh yeah, the first season.
2: I think you're right.
0: And that's when everyone's like, oh, okay, Mahomes got that in him.
1: You got that dog.
0: And everybody else who knows Mahomes is just like, oh yeah, that's
1: him. I mean, you could have a dog, but like when you're going up against like a mastiff,
0: you don't want to bark.
1: Chill just a little.
0: You want to bark? You better bring the bite if you're barking.
1: Let me tell you something.
0: Got it.
1: Be ready.
3: Rich Eisen, and that's my dog.
0: Thank you. That's Tyreek. Yeah. A little late on that drop. We've moved on.
1: I know. That's why they have a dog anymore.
2: I think you are.
0: Andy Reid was asked what? What are you saying? He's got the winningest coach in Allegiant Stadium history. I don't know if that's true. We'll play the soundbite and then we'll get into it. Hit it.
4: I didn't know that, and I don't really care.
0: Well, again, if he wins, that would give him 7, including the Super Bowl 8. And I'm looking up here. Because Allegiant Stadium came into being in 2020. That was the first season there. I'm looking at, I think, because again, Gruden, as we all remember, got the gate in that 2020 season. No, Gruden in 2020, he coached there. He had how many wins here at home? There's one. Oh my goodness.
2: Now they were eight.
0: Wait a minute. He had 2 wins. Yeah, and then he was gone the next year, so he's not the winningest coach there. Yeah. Rich Bisaccia won 3 times as the interim. And then here's Josh McDaniels. Yeah, I mean, he won 4 in 22, and then in 23 he got the gate. He won enough at home.
2: Josh McDaniels?
0: Yeah. Well, Antonio Pierce came mid-season.
2: Yeah.
0: Okay, and then Antonio Pierce said he won only 5 games, but not all of them were at home. And then the next season, he only won 4 games, and only two of them were at home.
2: They were 3-5 when McDaniels got fired.
0: Yeah, Andy Reid, because Pete Carroll last year he only won twice at home, including beating the Chiefs in his last game there, and that was the only time that the Chiefs lost there. Yeah, I guess Andy Reid, if he wins, he would have 8 wins in that stadium. That would be the most. I think, oh my goodness gracious. All right. This one, Andy Reid's like, I don't care, because he doesn't want this to be any, you know.
2: It's funny.
0: Suddenly we're lighting the torch here, right? We're lighting the flame, the Al Davis flame, and everybody's pissed off. Yeah, Reid's not going to give anybody any sort of,
1: nope.
0: You know. More wins in Vegas than any other coach. Although, I don't know, did Wayne Newton coach his kids' team or something like that?
2: Great question.
5: Fredo may have had a couple more
2: great
5: wins.
2: Question.
0: I mean, Wayne's been around that town a lot. All right.
2: Donnie Osmond?
0: I love that stuff. I don't know, somebody asking Andy Reid is like, can you play that soundbite for me one more time now that I'm, because I was too focused on whether this was a correct stat. Hit it.
4: I didn't know that, and I don't really care.
0: Okay.
6: He's fantastic.
0: You know what? Can we get that as a drop? I think that might be useful. I didn't know that, and I don't really care.
2: I don't really care.
0: That you know, because a lot of us in this, show say things that are completely nonsensical.
2: Significant.
0: You know what I mean?
6: Me, most of the time.
0: Yeah. I say it the least, so I'm, you know.
6: I'm definitely number 1.
2: Oh, yeah, of course. Yeah.
1: Well, that's not true. I mean,
0: what?
1: Well, if you break it down, like you talk the most, so
0: I do talk the most.
1: You saying,
2: well, you would say the most things.
1: Yeah.
0: Well, I would say the most things, but in terms of me being efficient in saying things that are germane and things that are just completely ridiculous.
2: Interesting.
0: I think my hit rate is outstanding.
2: Oh.
1: So you're pointing the finger at somebody.
0: Oh, I rap and I take down every day.
2: Rap and take down.
0: And I don't miss tackles around here.
1: Racket.
0: I'm saying that drop might be more useful for things you guys say.
2: Oh.
1: Like what?
2: What?
0: Is Joe Manganiello here, by the way?
1: Yeah, great question.
2: I would imagine so. Yeah. Let's
1: I mean, if he is, I'd hear Bubbles barking, and I'll hear Bubbles barking.
0: Oh, I don't know if Bubbles is here.
2: Oh, okay.
0: Is Bubbles here?
1: I don't know. I would
2: he
1: imagine.
2: Goes everywhere with that.
0: I used to. I have no idea.
2: Oh.
0: Bubbles. We'll find out if Bubbles the Chihuahua, the hairless Chihuahua, is here.
1: Remember when Bubbles growled?
0: Wait a minute. Should I look up? Because usually in a memoir, you see who's mentioned in the back of the book.
2: It's a Chihuahua.
1: Bubbles?
0: I don't know if Bubbles is mentioned.
5: Forward by Bubbles.
0: No.
5: Forward.
0: But actually, hold on a second.

0: The book jacket photo. Can we get a zoom in here?
1: Please? Oh, of course. Come on.
0: Can we get a zoom in at all right there? The book jacket photo.
1: Did you not think Bubbles would not have made an appearance in there?
0: Of course. We'll see if Bubbles makes it.
2: What are you saying, Mike? No.
0: Bubbles, the hairless chihuahua that does not like any other human being but Joe Manganiello.
2: Any person, yeah.
0: We'll find out if Joe's here or not with Bubbles. But his new book, Bloodlines, has a photograph on the back of him cradling Bubbles, the chihuahua.
3: 5 points of pressure with Bubbles.
0: There it is.
1: Oh, there we go.
0: Can you see him? Yeah, here's Bubbles. All right, we'll take a break when we come back here. It'll be a fun chat with Joe Manganiello. 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All right, when we come back here on the Rich Eisen Show, Joe, and we'll find, oh, he's got Bubbles.
1: Oh, yeah.
0: Oh, yeah.
1: Hey.
0: Oh, he's got Bubbles.
2: Come on now.
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0: less because she's got a terrible towel. Tongues out.
1: Yeah.
0: Guns out, tongues out. Got it working right now. Joe Manganiello here on the Rich Eisen Show. Our radio audience has returned. ESPN Radio, Sirius XM, mm-hmm. Channel 80. We've already been chit-chatting a couple of minutes with Joe Manganiello on our Disney Plus ESPN app feed. Bloodlines, a memoir.
1: Mm-hmm.
0: Already, huh? I mean, you've got lots going on, and we'll get to that in a second.
1: Mm-hmm.
0: Already you decide, like, we're going to write a memoir already?
1: Yeah, it had to happen. I mean, I don't want to give away spoilers. It comes out October 13th.
0: Yes, sir.
1: So I'm just, you know, what I want to say is that, that I have said already is that, you know, for the better part of 10 years, I was battling a near fatal, undiagnosable mystery illness. And,
0: which is wild, and, Joe, because Susie and I have known you for a long time. Yep. We had no clue. Couldn't tell.
1: Kept it hidden from everybody. And, there are a lot of reasons why I felt like I had to keep it hidden. But that is the story of that period. And it's also the story of why, mm-hmm. and how, and then, how I worked through all of it.
0: And that's part of the reason why it's called Bloodlines.
1: Yes. Yeah. Yeah.
0: So are you through with it, or you're still battling right now?
1: I'm through it. Yeah. Yeah. I mean, but you'll have to read the book and find out.
0: Okay.
1: But
0: you're going to read that. I mean, what else do you want to allow before the book comes out about, cause it's all in here.
1: It's all in there. I mean, everything. I mean, the whole struggle and where those roots came from. Kind of how the dog came to me, mm-hmm. which you were there. You were there, like, I think maybe night one or night two, yes, after I got the dog.
0: We were all having dinner, and you had, like, these child baby monitor type cameras set up to make sure Bubbles was fine in the kitchen. I remember that.
1: Yeah.
0: We were all watching. It was like watching dog vision. We were all at dinner.
1: I never had a pet, so this was my first, my first pet, and, right. So I didn't know what to do. So I'm watching on the monitor. I don't know what I'm, you know, but
0: right.
1: Yeah, but that the dog is actually a big part of it. When the dog came along,
0: right.
1: I was in a pretty dark place.
0: Right. Bubbles coming along. And obviously, you know, your wife, Sophie, at the time was at dinner. We were like trying to like, is a dog named Bobos or Bubbles?
1: Bubbles.
0: Right.
1: Yeah, Bubbles.
0: So, and we were watching the dog on the baby monitor,
1: right.
0: to make sure she was okay.
1: Yeah. Yeah. Yeah. Yeah.
0: And she goes everywhere with you. Right?
1: She goes everywhere. Yeah. It's a very, well, yeah, she's asleep right now. But, yeah, she's actually underneath this terrible towel. She's wearing a little blankie that I bought her in South Africa. I was just there for 6 months shooting season 3 of One Piece.
0: Okay.
1: And so she has a whole collection of.
0: Okay. I was wondering.
1: South Africa blankets, but she's been to 17 countries and 150 cities, most of them multiple times.
0: I just thought, like, I thought for a second, you're like underneath the towel, she's wearing a little mini Eli Heidenreich, like dressed like that.
1: We need to get to work on that equipment department. Also, by the way, forget about wearing things. I brought some fire for you guys.
2: I
1: today.
2: Saw it on the way in.
0: What happened? Oh, the
2: shoes?
0: Metallica jewels?
2: What issue are those?
1: These were Levi's. Jordan 4s, the black, they did black, blue, and white denim Jordan 4s.
2: Right, yeah.
1: And these were the black ones that I handed off to my buddy Mosh, who paints all the, you know, the cleats. And he, I don't know if he can get a side of the shot of the back there, but, he bleached them with stencils and, you know, he turned them into these Metallica Kill 'Em Alls. Cause
2: wow.
1: Metallica's opening at the Sphere this weekend.
0: Oh.
1: And so these are in honor of them.
0: Speaking of Las Vegas, Nevada, as we were just doing that.
2: Oh, don't worry. I noticed first thing when you walked out, I looked down.
3: Well, every time Joe comes in.
2: No, you always come, you always bring it, and we appreciate it.
0: Well, you stepped up my shoe game years ago. You're like, you got to send me, where did you send me again?
1: I'm sending you all the Michigan collabs.
0: I know. I got them all that. I know. That's, God bless you. Joe, you always take care of me, pal.
1: Yeah.
0: All right. Nervous about your Steelers? Psyched about your Steelers?
1: I'm psyched.
0: Where are we?
1: Looked like the offense came together.
0: You were there this past week?
1: I was there.
0: Okay.
1: What a great game to be at. Beautiful weather and, just awesome game. Awesome.
0: So you're a believer?
1: I'm a believer. I'm a believer in Mike McCarthy. I'm a believer in...
0: Say his name. Your quarterback.
1: Rodgers. Aaron Rodgers.
0: Okay.
1: Yeah. So, we're a Heidenreich family.
0: Okay. All right. Rodgers,
1: Matt Washington, aka Darnell.
0: Dude.
1: A man among children.
3: Right.
1: A monster. He's like Eric Green 2.0.
0: he's like if Eric Green, how about this way? He's like if Jerome Bettis was like Bruce Banner. You know what I mean? he's like Eric Green and Greg Lloyd and Bettis all in one.
1: Jerome exposed to gamma radiation.
0: That's what I'm saying. When he's running like that, it's like an Avengers
1: No
0: moment.
1: One wants any piece
0: no,
1: of that.
0: No, they
1: guy.
0: Don't.
1: No. And it's like, you can't even go low on him. I'll say this. When you see him move around, like when you go to warm-ups or you go to training camp, yes. And you see, even see him at a distance, he doesn't look like a football player. He looks like one of the giants in WWE wrestling. Like, that's how he moves. It's like the Big Show is walking around on the field. It's like, try to tackle the Big Show if he ran a sub-540. Like,
0: DJ, would you agree with that assessment?
3: Very much so. And what are you going to do? Get out the way. That's pretty much it.
1: He's walking on two tree trunks to start with. The way he moves is like, it's like Andre.
0: It's kind of funny. Like, they don't use him all too often. But at the end of the game, when it's time to just get a first down and wrap it up, just get him in space and see who wants any piece.
1: No.
0: Right? Like, that was an interesting way to wrap that game up for the Steelers.
1: Yeah.
0: But when you say you're a believer, like, so we saw week two, ugly.
1: Yeah.
0: Week one really didn't. I mean, the defense did its thing. TJ Watt, were you there for that one when Watt picked one off and
1: no,
0: the house? Okay.
1: But,
0: so this was your first foray for a home game this year.
1: Yeah.
0: When Rodgers found Roman Wilson, me being a Michigan guy, I was particularly pleased to see him score a touchdown. I know one went off his hands and it was an interception on Rodgers' ledger that he didn't deserve to have on his ledger. But seeing this offense the way that it did perform makes you think, like, it's in there, man. It's there.
1: Well, look,
0: they have it.
1: McCarthy comes in. He's moving the pieces around. He's moving pieces around on the offensive line.
0: Yes.
1: I think, you know, for the past few years, there have been obsessions with running backs other than Jalen Warren, where everyone in the fan base, why aren't we giving it to Jalen Warren?
0: Yes.
1: And so I think there was a bit of figuring out the identity.
0: Mm-hmm.
1: What are we going to be? Who are we going to be? And it seemed like this week clicked. Give the ball to Jalen Warren. Give the ball to Darnell. Involve other receivers. That then is going to wind up freeing up DK in the end zone. You let that defense do what they're going to do. Try to keep them off of the field as much as you can. Keep them rested. And I really think, you know, also putting the rookie in on the offensive line.
0: Ihanichor.
1: Yeah.
0: Ihanichor. The guy who they got, you know, by the way, if he works out to the point where you're hoping he works out, that would be a hell of a story because, we all know they had Mekhi Lemon all teed up and then they didn't get him. And then they're going to get somebody like him, to protect Rodgers and help out with this solidifying an offensive line that, to be quite frank, in week two was all over the place.
1: But again, it's just a matter of getting those guys to gel and then keeping them in there.
0: Right.
1: You know, Ihanichor is another one. When you see him move or him run, like when he runs out in introductions with a full head of steam or just even jogging, he looks scary. Like the eye test for that guy, he's like another one of these monsters like right. Darnell. I expect big things out of him. The mullet is out injured right now. I think once we get him back, I think,
0: our buddy Jennings.
1: Jennings Dunker. Pittsburgh runs on Dunker.
0: Oh man. When he got drafted too, it was just a great fun week in Pittsburgh, PA. We don't normally do this during the regular season because games have already started. Do you want to play the win-loss game for the Steelers from here on out?
1: Sure.
0: Let's do it.
1: Okay.
0: I need a Pittsburgh Steelers schedule. We don't normally do this midstream. No. So they're 2-1 right now. We already see it up on the screen. I need music for our friend, Joe Manganiello. Hold on. Let me get my Steelers schedule out here.
1: I love that you have terrible towels behind your chair.
0: Yes, sir.
1: You have Steelers schedule in the drawer.
0: Dude, come on now. I mean, when you come, I gotta have my head on a swivel. You know what I mean? It's like you're like Darnell Washington.
1: Eyes in the back of your head, Rich.
0: I gotta. All right, here we go. What happens this Thursday night in Cleveland?
1: I mean, I think.
0: First win since 2021, yay or nay?
1: I think the Browns are gonna do Browns things.
0: which is what beat you in Cleveland. Oh. I'll be honest. I mean, let's be straight up here. Since 2021, we had Cam Hayward on the other day. He's like, things just don't go our way there. We don't lock in. So what are you going to do?
1: I saw magic there on Sunday, Rich. I think this team is gelling. I think they're clicking. I think it's like the Cleveland Indians in Major League. Which you know all about.
0: Yes, sir. Through you.
1: Yeah.
0: As well.
1: I directed you in a stage production in Major League.
0: You
1: were stage director. You were the announcer.
0: I was the announcer. Fantastic.
1: So, I think the Steelers turn a corner. I think they pull this game off on Thursday.
0: 3-1. Now you're home for the Colts.
1: I think the Colts are vulnerable this year.
0: Okay, because they're coming back from London, too.
1: That's right. I like that. I like this international schedule where I think we're gonna take them down.
0: Yeah, you're coming off a mini bye. They're coming back from London. How about them apples? All right, so 4-1 at the Bucks.
1: Ooh, the Bucks. I mean, prior to the season, I would have maybe chalked this one up as a loss, but I don't know. I don't think the Bucks are what they were last season or the season before. I think they feel hungover to me. I think we're going to take that game.
0: Okay, now 5-1. You're international, going to Paris. Aaron Rodgers in Paris.
1: That's right, Aaron.
0: Darnell Washington in Paris.
1: Yes.
0: The Darnell Tower. What do you got?
1: Against
0: the Saints.
1: The first ever game in Paris. I was at the first ever NFL game in Dublin, Ireland. And, we handled that one.
0: Okay.
1: I see us taking down New Orleans.
0: 6-1. Mm-hmm. Coming back home.
1: Home.
0: Taking on the Browns at home.
1: I'm never gonna say we're gonna lose to the Browns.
0: Okay, so you've got them winning 6 in a row now.
1: I think we're on a run right
0: now. 7-1 at the Bengals on a Sunday night.
1: Ooh. Oh.
0: Coming off a bye. You're off the bye.
1: Off the bye. I like us off the bye. I'm gonna say yes.
0: 8-1 and you've now swept the Bengals. You're in great shape now. Heading to Philadelphia, week 11.
1: Philadelphia gives us problems.
0: Okay, so that's a loss. 8-2. The Friday after Thanksgiving against the Broncos.
1: Man, Broncos look really good against the Bills, man. Not against the Bills, but the Rams. This past weekend against the Rams.
0: Yes, sir.
1: I don't know what the Rams are doing. I expect the Rams to come on strong late, but we're talking about the Broncos.
0: Yes, we are. We're talking about the day after Thanksgiving.
1: Okay. Day after Thanksgiving.
0: At home. I assume you'll be there.
1: At home.
0: You'll be there? Will you be there? Day after Thanksgiving?
1: Yeah, I think so.
0: There you go.
1: Yeah, let's, okay. I mean, I think we're going to come off of a loss to Philly and beat the Broncos.
0: Now you're 9-2 on a Sunday night. Tomlin's in the house.
1: Revenge against Houston.
0: That's correct. With Tomlin in the house. This will be the first time Mike Tomlin as a broadcaster is in Pittsburgh, PA. Wow. It's not flexed out.
1: Okay.
0: Texans at Steelers. What happens?
1: I think we gotta take that game in revenge.
0: Okay. And Tomlin is in his NBC attire, walks off the field with Cam Hayward and Aaron Rodgers in a way. They didn't walk off on that Pittsburgh night. I like it. 10-2. Now a Monday night at Jacksonville, man, on ESPN.
1: Jacksonville's looking tough right now, aren't they? Okay, so if we have to drop one, maybe we drop the Jacksonville.
0: Okay, you're now 10-3, home against the Ravens.
1: Home Ravens. I think we take that one.
0: 11-3, home for Carolina.
1: That's a win.
0: 12-3 at the Titans.
1: What do you think about the Titans this year?
0: I think at this point in time, a U-Haul might be backed up for week 17, January 3rd, 2027.
1: Okay.
0: I think at that point in time, it'll be solid. He's going to have his hands full getting these guys locked in unless they go on in some sort of a run.
1: So you're picking the Steelers to win that game?
0: I am. You're the playing the win-loss game.
1: I think they're going to win. Hopefully Tennessee wears some sweet throwback Houston Oilers.
0: They are every day, it seems like. And then lastly at the Ravens.
1: Man, we've swept the Ravens in recent years.
0: So? What do you think? It's either a 13-4 or 14-3 record. Which one is it?
1: I'll go 13-4.
0: Okay.
1: I'll go 13-4.
0: There you go. By the way,
1: I think we've got the division wrapped up by then.
0: Yes,
1: so I think we're resting starters.
0: You will have based on your win-loss game here, you will have the Steelers losing three times, only three times the rest of the way, sweeping Cincinnati and Cleveland, 13 wins splitting with the Ravens. You're winning the division.
1: I think we're winning the division. We're a better team than we were last year, in which we won the division.
0: Mm-hmm.
1: And I think we win more games than we did last year.
0: Okay, brother.
1: Oof. I think we're going on a run heading into this bye.
0: And then that means you've got Rodgers going into the playoffs potentially with a week off.
1: And a nice home 13 game.
0: 13 wins.
2: One
0: you don't play the AFC. Bills and you don't play Kansas City and you don't play the Raiders. You don't play any of the teams currently 3-0 right now.
4: Last year, 14 wins was the one seed in the AFC.
1: Okay. Yep. What are they in the Bills right now? Are 2-1?
4: Chiefs and Bills are 3-0.
1: 3-0.
4: Raiders 3-0.
1: Okay, yeah.
0: Raiders are for real, pal. By the way, could you imagine, just go for it, a Raiders Steelers AFC Championship game in Pittsburgh, PA?
5: Oh, my God, at Heinz.
0: You know, Aaron Rodgers throws over the middle. Bounces off N'Kobe Dean right into the hands of Roman Wilson. That's Jaylen Warren. Rico Dowdle grabs it, right? I don't know.
1: 13-7.
0: Are we setting off an Amber Alert with that conversation? Amber Alert. Is that what's going on? All right. It's good to see you, pal.
1: It's great seeing you.
0: How long are you in California for?
1: I'm in California for like 48 hours.
0: Okay. I appreciate you stopping around.
1: And then off to Metallica on the way home to the Sphere.
2: Have you been to the Sphere before?
1: So saw you two at the Sphere.
2: Okay.
1: Saw the Aronofsky movie. Saw the Eagles.
5: Nice.
1: And then saw the Wizard of Oz premiere.
2: It's amazing.
0: Nice. This is your fifth Sphere trip.
5: Wow, look at you.
1: So be Sphere number 5. And then Metallica, they do 2 shows a weekend, all separate sets.
0: Okay.
4: So go twice.
1: And so we'll go twice.
5: Yeah. Nice.
0: So you got 6. You're going to go from 4 to 6. Fantastic.
1: Yeah.
0: Do you bring, does Bubbles go to the Sphere?
1: Bubbles saw the Aronofsky movie.
0: So Bubbles has been.
1: She didn't like the sharks, how big they were. And then there was a monkey in the tree and she didn't like how big the monkey was. And then they blow air at you and she didn't like that.
0: Okay.
1: She doesn't go to see Metallica because it's just too much.
0: She doesn't go to the Sphere? She's not going back to the Sphere now?
1: She won't go for music at the Sphere. She was at a concert, though, when I was in Ireland.
0: Okay.
1: She's in Moonhaven, by the way. I took her to see a rest in peace Glenn Hansard.
0: Oh, wow. No kidding.
1: Acoustic, so I snuck Bubbles in and she behaved. And
0: well, I mean, that music wasn't, I mean, that's not Metallica. There's not headbanging.
5: No,
1: she doesn't get to go see, but she's been to every major sporting event. She's been to pro football, pro baseball. I threw a first pitch on the mound holding Bubbles.
0: Wow.
2: Wait, hold on. No way.
1: The Pirate. There's a great picture online.
0: You went to PNC Park.
1: Yes.
0: Threw out a ceremonial first pitch for Pittsburgh Pirates, cradling Bubbles in one hand.
1: Yeah.
0: Firing a strike in the other.
1: Dude.
0: Because you're Joe Manganiello.
1: Don't bounce it. You know? That's the, yeah. And, she's been, she was at a Penguins hockey game. She did not like the alarm that went off.
0: Okay.
1: When but no, she's been to every major sporting event.
0: Dude. A wonderful life for this.
2: You are legit holding
1: she's
2: Bubbles.
1: Blacked out right now.
2: While throwing
0: it's
2: this
0: kind of crazy. Like, well, incredible. I mean, the terrible towel has got her nice and cozy.
1: Well, you know, when babies are born in Pittsburgh, they wrap them in terrible towels.
0: Damn straight they
1: do. In the hospital. They do. And so this is kind of like, I don't know. It's like a little.
0: There she is. Bubbles, great to have you back. Great to see you, Joe. You be well. So, enjoy your journeys. Hope to
1: thanks.
0: See you in Pittsburgh soon.
1: Go Mount Lebanon, go Eli.
0: Yeah. And by the way, great. I'll say this on the air. Great recommendation for that restaurant.
2: Oh my gosh, yes.
1: In Alla Familia.
2: Wow.
3: Yeah, it was amazing.
1: You know what
3: the
1: next restaurant you need to go to in Pittsburgh is? Pusadee's Garden.
0: Okay.
1: Voted the number 2 Thai restaurant in all of the United States.
0: Okay.
1: And that's in Pittsburgh.
0: We knew we were in the right spot, not just because you sent us there, but we walked in the door. McCarthy and the offensive line of the Pittsburgh Steelers were walking out.
1: That's right.
0: And we're like, we know
2: we're going to eat good.
0: You know, like a Pittsburgh native coach now back as the host of the draft, back in town as a Pittsburgh Steelers head coach with his O-line. We're like, we're in the right.
1: When are you coming back to visit Pittsburgh?
0: I don't know. We don't have any plans.
3: I'll be there over Christmas.
1: Come on. You have to come back.
0: Okay.
1: We'll go to another great restaurant.
0: Sounds good.
1: Come see the house.
0: We'll see the house.
1: You make a Dungeons and Dragons character.
0: Come up.
5: Oh, yes.
0: You're still crushing it with that, aren't you?
1: Well, I'm a chief creative officer within Dungeons and Dragons now with my own line, the Icons line. I just came back from a week-long writer's summit. We're relaunching the Dragonlance line for any of my nerdy jocks out there.
0: Well, Mike doesn't play Dungeons and Dragons, but when he makes a mistake, he suddenly is cloaked in invisibility. It's kind of crazy.
1: That's what he does.
0: Whenever you make a mistake, he's like, poof, you're invisible.
1: Cam Hayward wants to play. I'll put together like a Steeler game for you.
0: By the way, Cam's on every Tuesday. We'll mention that to him this next Tuesday.
1: Yeah, man.
0: Playing D&D with Cam Hayward. That sounds like you could raise money for charity with that, I bet.
1: Sure, we could. Yeah.
0: Thanks for coming on. Everybody, check out on October 13th, wherever you can get your books, Bloodlines, a memoir, Joe Manganiello. Check it out, all the things that Joe is pouring out into these pages. We're back to wrap up the Rich Eisen Show on this Wednesday in a moment. 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

0: back here on the Rich Eisen Show. 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
1: Yes.
0: Philly must have it. Otherwise, it's Eagles and Sixers and Flyers season. Just to name three. What if I told you that the Ravens versus the Titans is the first time Derrick Henry will be playing football against the Tennessee Titans rather than for them? What if I told you? Would you believe that?
1: Folks, no.
0: The answer is correct. Yeah. He has yet to play the Titans as a member of the Ravens. And this used to be a nasty rivalry. When we came on the air on NFL Network in 2003, this is when Ray Lewis and Eddie George would bark at each other and find each other at a hole as two massive human beings. I loved the Titans and Ravens games. Obviously, that's a different story now.
1: The single game NFL rushing record is 296 yards by Adrian Peterson in 2007.
0: Well, the question is, does Derek view this as a revenge game? I mean, he's gone on a bigger and better.
1: They let him walk.
0: And things in Tennessee haven't gone very well at all.
1: Remember when A.J. Brown played the Titans?
0: Well, I mean, that was a different story. Got traded on draft day, you know? Well, at any rate, we'll see how Derek handles this question about it.
2: Did the Titans, did they make an attempt to keep you at all?
3: No, they shipped me out.
2: Really?
3: So, but no, I don't want to say it like that, but it's always love. But no, they didn't offer not at all.
2: How did that make you feel after everything you did?
3: I mean, I think it was, I think it was bittersweet. I think I knew the writing was on the wall, throughout that season, and they were ready to move on. And you know, no good things don't last forever, so it was time for me to find a new home. And I knew what that home I wanted it to be, and it was here. So God is good.
0: What's the record again?
1: 296.
0: Okay. By halftime? They ship me out. And then he's like, I shouldn't say it that way. There's all love.
1: I mean, it feels like 200 yards and two touchdowns. Listen, sometimes,
0: isn't your first answer always the truth?
1: Most of the time, yeah.
0: They ship me out.
4: But they did him a favor, let's be honest. I mean, granted, he hasn't won a Super Bowl or anything, but he's in a better situation.
0: They had Derrick Henry and A.J. Brown and Mike Vrabel, and they're like, yeah, let's just break this up.
1: Yeah, this ain't working.
0: I didn't have the quarterback. I guess they had Tannehill, right?
1: They were the one seed with Tannehill.
0: I know. Jeez.
1: And now we're wondering if Cam Ward's the guy.
0: At some point, I think it's going to take an upturn. It's just, he's too talented and the coaches are too good, to be straight up honest with you.
1: Yeah.
0: Derrick Henry. What's that number again? 296?
1: 296.
0: Okay. Thursday's Rich Eisen Show with Larry Fitzgerald and more. See you then. Many people's first serious relationship didn't start with a kiss. 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
14: 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Celebration has started as they jump up and down on the grass and back to the pitcher's mound.
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0: I'm Ed Benkin. Baseball's wild card round continues with four teams looking to advance today after victories yesterday. One game is going on in the top of the third. It is the Braves and Phillies tied at one. Bryce Harper and Matt Olson have each knocked in a run so far in this one. Next up, the White Sox and the Astros, with Chicago looking to advance.
1: He crushed it. Giancarlo Stanton and the American League.

0: 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I thought that was a tremendous parting shot on Ole Miss's behalf.
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0: cuts, like just guns it over the middle. Great execution. But how, just what was the crowd like riding the highs of that last night?
1: It was nuts because I thought that was a huge moment when LSU finally gets it together and scores with less than a couple minutes left in the half. And then LSU's getting the ball to start the second half. He thought it was going to be a two for one there, a big change in momentum. And Chambliss takes him right down the field. And that throw, I think it was to Alexander, right? On like a skinny post. It looked like he backs up. And then he goes, it looks like he's going to run. And then all of a sudden he just throws it on a dime to the streaking receiver in the end zone. I'm like, whoa, where'd that come from? I mean, it was tremendous.
0: Not just, I mean, Alexander, we know he's awesome, but man, really impressed by Traylon Ray, really impressed by Caleb Odom. Like the connection that Chambliss has with his guys. I know some of them are new, but like, I think that really showed up. And I think that showed up on the other side too, where, you know, especially when you take Tre'Davious Green out of the game, and that's a huge loss for LSU. You know, there's just a bunch of like really critical moment throws for Leavitt that are just a little high, just a little off. Interested to see kind of who eventually emerges as his guys besides Winnie Watkins at receiver that you can really count on in those spots. And I think with Chambliss, like he had no fear throwing, it looked like, even in those big moments, it looked like he's been playing with those guys for years. And, you know, man, it was great drama. I wonder, Mark, I know you were in the post game press conference with Lane. Did he say what were the halftime ChatGPT prompts that helped them turn it around?
1: Yeah, I think he called our buddy Tom Mars for some halftime motivation advice. You know, he said, look, I said earlier in the week, I thought the team that would win would be the team that handled the first 10 to 15 minutes best. And it, you know, and didn't do something stupid and wasn't overwhelmed by the crowd and the emotion and the atmosphere. And he said, look, we walked into a storm and didn't handle it well. And I think it was a matter of just getting his guys in the locker room and calming everybody down. I mean, you knew they were going to come back in the second half. You knew Ole Miss wasn't going to blow them out 45-7 or something. Sure. You know, LSU's too good of a football team, but I thought it was just mostly Leavitt was not good in the first half. I thought he played much better in the second half. You know, losing Green is a tremendous loss, and Lane didn't offer many specifics after the game, but said it doesn't look good. I guess now we know why he wanted Daquan Wright on his team.
2: Yeah. Yeah. If only he had those pros. They would have had a chance. Hey, look, this is still a 12-team playoff this year. They haven't wrecked the regular season yet. They're dying to. They want to save everything but the regular season. So this loss matters. And LSU's got one now. And anything more than two is you get real, real, real nervous, which means they might not want to lose again, or maybe they can lose one. They've got Texas A&M next week, who did not play well in the loss to Kentucky that we'll discuss. And I don't know, maybe they're wounded and coming in. I don't know how you respond from the emotion of this night. It's such a unique event. They kind of have a little bit of time, but man, Kentucky, Mississippi State, neither of these are gimmies anymore. And then they got a late deal with Bama, Texas, and Tennessee. All in a row. What do you think of LSU's playoff chances at this spot, Max? We'll do the same for Ole Miss in a sec.
0: Yeah, I think it's treacherous. And I, you know, you could say, okay, yeah, A&M is not the team we thought they would be. You certainly got exposed by Kentucky yesterday. But that's going to be a really tough one. I think Mike Elko is going to, whip his team into shape this week after, a game like that. And what a brutal loss at home. You're right, Dan. You go through the schedule and there's just not a lot that you're just sort of writing off as automatic wins. Especially if Leavitt, you know, obviously what a miracle that he was able to play in this game after all of his ailments, but you know, you got to keep him healthy and you got to, you know, you've got to, you know, the Tre'Davious Green injury, you know, I hope it's not severe, but I mean, you're going to need some injury luck to kind of get through this run, because this is a team that, you know, you didn't get that second portal in the spring to go fix all your needs. You tried the NFL portal and it didn't work, but I think you've got, this is the team you got, and they're still learning on the go. And you are seeing guys step up, I think, on both sides of the ball, but you know, man, I don't know if LSU, the level we saw against Clemson, it's just, that's going to be the question. It's just like, can they, and obviously we know a little more about Clemson now, but like, man, can you sustain that level of high play here over 12 games? I think it's going to be really tough to do. I'm not saying that they're going to go 6-6 by any means, but they're going to be one of those teams, I think, that's like kind of right on the fringe there of like, if you're a 9-3, like Texas was last year, and you've got a loss to an opponent people didn't expect, then it's going to be like, man, you're probably campaigning to try to get into this thing.
2: Yeah. And Mark, same question about LSU and Ole Miss. Ole Miss is at Florida next week, at Vanderbilt, Missouri, at Texas. They still got Georgia late, and who knows what Oklahoma is going to be. And then they get the Egg Bowl way at the end, and Mississippi State's pretty good. So, but they've got that advantage at 3-0. So, playoff thoughts on both teams, from your perspective.
1: Yeah, I kept LSU in, I think, at number 10 for this week, just because A&M lost and, you know, USC's defense didn't look great. And, you know, Penn State hasn't played anybody yet. I did have Penn State in there, but, you know, I moved Ole Miss up to number 2 behind Texas. I just think they've got one of the better wins in the country. I think they've got the two best players in the country when Lacey's healthy. I think Chambliss might be the best player in the country, but they got to be careful next week going into the Swamp. I think the early line is the Gators by 1.5, which is surprising, but John Summerall's got them playing well. They got one of the best receiver rooms in the country, and we know how Ole Miss's defense has struggled at times. Buster Faulkner's been drawing them up for Aaron Filo, who's played well so far. So that's suddenly a huge game in Gainesville next week. And, you know, Pete Golding said this wasn't our Super Bowl, but it was for about 10 months. And for the fans and the program and Keith Carter, the athletics director, I mean, they wanted this one bad. And, you know, it's emotionally, they've got to rebound pretty quickly.
2: Yeah, I think that for Ole Miss, a loss would have been just devastating. Again, for the program, Lane would have had this event, you know, even a greater advantage over the program in recruiting. And then momentum for everything. They do an incredible job with their collective and trying to build the program up under these new rules to where they could be a powerhouse in the SEC, which they struggled to do for decades before. And that's why this new era is a little better for some of these other teams that have that will. But I do love that this game mattered has real meaning beyond just the emotional meaning of what was just a fabulous night. It was the Ole Miss fans showed out. They did everything you would expect. Again, the fact that Lane Kiffin had been back to a number of these games, including the Tennessee one where he got golf balls and mustard bottles thrown at him, and he seemed overwhelmed more by this. Obviously, there's not that there was no buffer of time. It's the players pointing at him, all of that. Just an absolutely fantastic night for college football. It's just, I don't know. You almost can't explain it to other people how this went down or all the little stuff I mentioned earlier in the day, although not much earlier because of all the light.
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12: Hey, it's Evan Cohen. 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
1: Another week of NFL action is upon us. 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
1: Arike Ogunbowale with a record 45-point night as the Dallas Wings force Game 3 with the Valkyries. Penguins score 7. They shut out the Flyers. Avs score 8 and double up the Kings 8-4. Yankees move on, scoring 9.
2: A 1-0. High fly ball, right field and deep. Abreu back. He's on the track. He's at the wall. He leaps. See ya! A 3-run home run from Bellinger. And the Yankees have broken it open. Bednar sets up around his stomach. The pitch swung on and missed, and that'll do it. The Yankees win 9-2. They sweep the arch rival Red Sox out of the playoffs, and the Yankees advance to the American League Division Series against the Tampa Bay Rays.
1: Yankees closing it out, pulling away, and winning it going away. 9-2. Michael Kay calling it here on ESPN Radio. Yankees outscoring Boston 18-2 in the series. Best run differential all time by any team through two games of a postseason series. Yankees scoring 6 in the sixth to put it away. Red Sox scoring 2 runs on 7 hits in the series. Cody Bellinger had 2 hits himself for the Yankees in game 2. 2 hits, including a home run, drove in 4. He spoke with our Jeff Passan.
3: Cody, your night starts off with your father throwing you the first pitch of the game. The Red Sox season essentially ends when you hit that 3-run home run. Ben Rice gets walked before you. How are you feeling going into that at bat when that happens?
4: Honestly, with the way he's been swinging it, it was kind of in the back of my mind. I didn't know if they were going to do it. And then once I saw him put the 4 fingers up, you know, stay simple. Stay within my plan. Got a good pitch to hit there, and I should try to put a good swing on it.
3: The simple approach worked for you guys during this series. Boston's got a lot of left-handers, and Yankees left-handed hitters hit almost 500 off of them all series. How were you approaching their lefties?
4: You know, we have pretty good dialogue, pretty good plan. Really good team over there. Our pitching did a great job of keeping the games close, allowing us to break it open there later in the game. So, you know, we just continue to play our game, and that was fun.
3: Division Series is next. You are very familiar with Tampa Bay, the top seed. What's it going to take to beat them?
4: It's going to be tough. We're going to have to continue to pitch. They got a lot of good arms over there, good lineup. They're a good team. And I think it's going to be a fun series.
1: Yankees advancing to the next series to face the Rays. New York went 6-7 against Tampa Bay this season. Where might Tampa Bay be vulnerable? Mark Toppin from the Tampa Bay Times.
5: In my mind, where I think the Rays are vulnerable is, you know, when they're going to face that high-end starting pitching constantly. You, obviously, that's part of the playoffs. You're not facing a lot of number 4 and number 5 starters. You're not facing that 11th or 12th guy or 13th guy in the bullpen very often. It's, like I said, a contact-oriented offense. They don't strike out a lot, but they're playing the Yankees, and they just went through that gauntlet of those 4 guys in that 4-game series where they clinched in the second game of that doubleheader. But Schlittler, Fried, Cole, whatever order, that's pretty high end. Otherwise, the athleticism's going to still play. You know, you can still get bunts down, but it's just going to be that high end pitching, the 3 Neanderthal aircraft carrier type hitters at the top of the order in Diaz, Aranda, and Caminero. They settled on that batting order. Hicks has been a really good bridge, but you know, how does that fare against the really high end starting pitching?
1: Mark Toppin. Earlier on, sources tell Jeff Passan, the podcast, Yankees closing out their series in 2 on Wednesday. So do the White Sox. As they get the victory over the Astros, they close it out 7-3 to take the first 2 on the road. White Sox winning a playoff series for the first time since the 2005 World Series. White Sox sweeping the wild card round on the heels of receiving that blessing from Pope Leo. The venerable leader of the Catholic Church, the leader of the White Sox, Will Venable.
6: I'm proud of the guys, and certainly happy for them as they're, you know, probably the only ones in this country that believed that they could be in this spot, and they maintained that belief in the beginning of the season and went throughout the season, you know, maintaining that, and you know, they made it happen. You know, so it's awesome to get to this point. I can tell you right now that the group isn't satisfied with this. We know how tough an opponent Cleveland is, but you know, we'll celebrate this one tonight and get ready to go for the next one.
1: Celebrating the win over the Astros, Houston's lost six straight playoff games dating to the ALCS in 2023. White Sox winning at 7-3. You heard it here on ESPN Radio. Roxy Bernstein, Greg Olson had the call for us. Back to Houston. Roxy?
7: Jay, the Chicago White Sox are moving on. They stunned the baseball world by getting to the postseason. Now they've swept the Houston Astros in this wild card series as they take game two by a final of 7-3. As the White Sox, using a four-run first inning, setting the tone, chasing Hunter Brown, sending 10 to the plate in the first, and then Chase Mydroth, the big blow, a three-run shot in the sixth to put it away. 7-3, they win it. And after three consecutive 100 loss seasons, Greg, the Chicago White Sox are moving into a division series where they'll play Cleveland.
8: Yeah, I mean, it's just a completely different atmosphere than those 3 years. A bunch of young kids, rookies that don't know any better, and they are out there not intimidated at the moment. The postseason is not too big. We saw that from Antonacci. We saw that from Mydroth. We saw that from the Montgomerys. They all stepped up in big spots, and they just played like they were playing baseball their whole lives.
7: What have you learned about the White Sox as you've seen this run toward the end of the year?
8: I'm thoroughly impressed with Will Venable, to be honest with you. He managed a bullpen game, which is very untraditional. Game one, come back today, managed the bullpen perfectly without his ace closer, and his just find a way of piecing things together, you know, putting together a good lineup, moving things around just a little bit, not very much, but I think it's more about the messaging that he gave these guys. Hey, you guys belong. You guys have been on this stage. This is nothing different.
7: They led in every inning of this wild card series. They scored in the first inning in each of the two games. And when Houston made a push, they hit three solo homers here in game two. The White Sox had an answer, and the homer by Mydroth sealed the deal in a 7-3 win. They sweep this wild card series from the Houston Astros. For Greg Olson, I'm Roxy Bernstein right here in your home for every pitch of the postseason Major League Baseball on ESPN Radio and the ESPN app as we go back to Jay Reynolds in the studio.
1: All right, Roxy, White Sox face the Guardians. They faced each other 13 times this season. We're separated by one win and one run. Sports Center all night, ESPN Radio. National League Padres joining the parade into the next round. They jumped out early en route to closing out the Cubs.
9: Bogart's back in. Second and third, nobody out. The pitch. Swing and a ground ball, base hit right field. France is in. Merrill will stop at third. Bogart's an RBI single, and it is 1-0 Padres.
1: Boog Shambi calling it right here on ESPN Radio. Padres go on to a 4-1 win over the Cubs to close out the series in two. Padres reaching the division round series for the fourth time in the last seven seasons. They outscore the Cubs 12-1 in this series. Xander Bogaerts after the win with our Aldin Gonzalez.
10: Xander, no team had a better record than you guys in August and September. You beat the Cubs pretty handily in this series. How would you describe the kind of confidence this team is playing with right now, the role that you guys are on right now?
11: I mean, the last year was left a sour taste in our mouth, you know, with that tough series we battled head to head last year. We lost, but this one, it came home, San Diego, so felt like we had an advantage, and we definitely played like that.
10: This Cubs team scored more runs than anybody in baseball this season. Your pitchers held them to one run in 18 innings. What was it like watching them go to work against them?
11: I felt like they got ahead a lot. They threw a lot of strikes, especially King yesterday. Nick had good pitches going today. He fighting a little bit with his command, but we got to understand he just came back from injury also, so he's probably not as sharp as the way he wants to. But when he needed some big pitches, he definitely executed. And obviously, we know about the bullpen, man. Our bullpen is pretty special.
10: And Xander, for you personally, you really got going in the month of September. That has carried over into the first two games of this series. What got you going?
11: You know, just continue to work, try to swing good pitches, and try to help the team out in any way. I mean, it's a good feeling when you are able to contribute, for sure.
10: Brewers are up next in the NLDS. Best record in baseball this year. How do you feel like you match up? How do you like your chances?
11: I mean, you obviously definitely like your chances, you know, but I think we're going to enjoy this one tonight, and then we'll focus on them once we get to Milwaukee.
1: Padres allowed one run in the series, tying their fewest in a two-game span in the postseason. Padres advance. They get the Brewers, the team with the best record this season. What makes them different this season as opposed to a year ago? Adam McAlvey from MLB.com.
5: They are better than that team because last year they did not have Jacob Mizorowski at peak powers. He, remember, lost his rotation spot last September and was pitching out of the bullpen in the postseason. That's what propelled him into this season. It all started last year in the bullpen in October. So he is at the height of his powers. They also have a sneaky good offense, second in baseball in runs scored, despite hitting the second fewest home runs. So they're going to test the theory of whether you need to hit home runs to win October baseball games. Pat Murphy thinks they can do it, and they won that way all year long.
12: How much better equipped are they to handle the Dodgers beyond Jacob Mizorowski this year?
5: Pat Murphy has mentioned a couple of times the toll that the National League Division Series against the Cubs last year took on the Brewers. That was emotional for so many reasons. It's a club he played a ton, obviously, during the regular season. It's the Craig Counsell storyline when he comes back to Milwaukee. They welcome him every time very heartily and not in a very Midwestern nice kind of way. And, you know, then the way that series went, the Brewers win the first two games at home, lose the second two at Wrigley, and then have to win a game five, kind of all hands on deck. It was in every possible way super emotional, plus years and years of first-round postseason exits that the guys who had been there for a while, like Christian Yelich, certainly had heard about over and over. So by the time they got to the Dodgers, who, by the way, had their starting pitching all rested and ready to go just for this moment, a bunch of superstars, all in order, the Brewers were sort of spent. Now, can that experience last year translate to better success this year? That's the hope, because they have a very young pitching staff that didn't all experience that last year. But you think of the hitters in this Brewers lineup, it is a lot of players who went through that last year. So how will experience translate to better results in those moments is going to be the big question for the Brewers, and if they do draw the Dodgers again in the NLCS.
1: Adam McAlvey earlier on the Sources Tell Jeff Passan podcast. Padres went 4-2 against Milwaukee this season, tied for the best record by any team against the Brewers. There will be one game in the wild card round on Thursday. It's a decisive game three coming in Atlanta.
7: At the big board in center, and that is a strike, and that is the ball game. They win it on an ABS overturn for strike three, and the Phillies eke out the victory, and what a victory for Philadelphia. 4-3 to tie this series. The Phillies pull it out, and there will be a game three in Atlanta tomorrow.
1: Kyle Schwarber and Bryce Harper go back-to-back in the eighth. Alex Bohm, a go-ahead solo shot in the tenth, and the Phillies pull out the 10-inning win. Phillies sixth team in baseball history to hit three or more home runs in the eighth inning or later of a playoff game. Phillies forcing game three. Dave O'Brien, Jessica Mendoza have the call for us. Back to Atlanta. Dave?
7: Jay, thank you very much. Terrific baseball game today. We've had back-to-back great games here in Atlanta. One for each side. The Phillies coming from behind. It looked like they were just about ready to cash in their chips, but that doesn't happen with the fight in Phil. Schwarber and Harper with huge home runs. Alec Bohm with the game winner.
13: You know, Phillies, it just feels like throughout the regular season, if you watch this team closely, that's when they played their best baseball, is when their backs were against the wall. So not only backs against the wall going down 0-1, having to win this game to continue their season, but also in the game. I mean, you saw the Braves take the lead, kind of felt like that was the game. They were just going to be down. I think most teams would have been, but not this team, and not that their stars stepped up in the most.
7: You really feel that when you walk into their clubhouse, that confidence. Just talking with Kyle Schwarber earlier today, they've been in this spot before, elimination spots, that's part of it. But they also know how good they are and how they've won games so many times, particularly Schwarber and Harper with big home runs. You don't get any sense that they were questioning themselves at all today, even though they were down coming in one game to none.
13: Especially you saw some big strikeouts. I mean, they swung and missed pretty big in some of their at-bats. But you're right. Kyle Schwarber understands it takes one swing. Now his 24th postseason home run, the most by any left-handed hitter in the history of the game. Yep. It just tells you the kind of player that he is. He set that tone. We give Bryce Harper credit for responding, but to me, it was Kyle Schwarber coming up and setting that tone for Harper to back him up.
9: It can take one swing today. Three did the job for the Phillies as they rally to force a game three. It's the Braves and the Phillies here on ESPN Radio. Tomorrow, we can catch every pitch of the postseason Major League Baseball on ESPN Radio and the ESPN app. Right now, let's send it back to Jay Reynolds in the studio.
1: All right, Dave. So, yes, we have one game coming up on Thursday as the baseball season does continue. Primetime game Thursday. Our coverage 7:30 Eastern here on ESPN Radio, presented by Gusto. We got ice. That's next. Sports Center All Night. It's ESPN Radio.
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9: Hey,
2: and they needed to move on. The fact they drafted him in the second round and they got a second and the sixth for him, that's pretty good, mm-hmm. right? That you did pretty well. You had to do it. For Dallas, I love it because number one, he gets dealt without the assurances of a new contract. Like, you play well and Jerry Jones will pay you, and I think that's a pretty trustworthy thing. Jerry Jones doesn't let guys who play big leave the building very sure. often. He finds a way yep. to get you. So that, I feel pretty good with when Jerry Jones says, hey, you play well, I'll pay you. Okay, great.
3: Who's Joey Porter's agent? That's the
2: only so, I love it because you had a loss on Sunday to the Ravens in which the next to last play was a fail, right? You let Lamar Jackson complete a big pass that allowed him to kick a field goal. So you saw a big heartbreaker, heart-wrenching, gut-wrenching play that made a loss for you. And what did Jerry Jones do? Okay, we're going to fix it. We're going to bring a really good cover corner back in that's going to help this defense be even better, right? You get a guy 26 years old that could be a big player for a long time, second round pick. That's absolutely worth it. You send the message to the team that I know we lost and it's a tough start for us. We're 1-2, but I believe in this team. Look, the NFC is wide open, more wide open than we think it is, overall to contend this year. And this is the message after week three. You said an issue. I just solved it for you. Not that Joey Porter would have been on the field and would have broken up that pass, but just, hey, here's a big play. Sure. They're able to complete downfield. I went and fixed it. It's a great message to the team. It's a great guy to bring in. He's not going to play this week. Maybe in a week or two he will play. Like, he couldn't make it through practice this week, and the way he's been unavailable for the Steelers, a bit of a question mark, sure. like how injured is, yep. what's going on with him. But I say he'll play in the next couple of weeks. He will make this team better. This is a great, aggressive move by the Cowboys.
3: All right, first off, agent Andre Odom, although the parenthetical in a quick search says that Mulugeta may be part of a larger discussion. If that's the case, well, we might end up with another standoff like you had with Micah Parsons. But let's push that off to the side
2: okay.
3: for the moment. In the interim, you had Pittsburgh that had clearly whatever that chasm was not closing anytime soon because he refused to play in. They decided, you know, hey, let's push this thing out. As you said, whether he's hurt or not remains to be seen. Suddenly he might pop up and be like, hey, I'm ready, and play full snaps on Sunday. Who knows? But the idea that you had this distressed property from we're not going to give you 4 years, 130, uh-huh. which is evidently what he wanted, which is what Gonzalez got
2: yeah.
3: and whatever, that you move on. And Dallas had already shown this offseason they were aggressive in changing out the defensive side of things. Jerry Jones keeps talking about football mortality and missing the taste of running towards a Super Bowl. You got Dak Prescott running around with his greatest offense there is shirt in the preseason. And then you had that play that got shown a billion times because you couldn't get pressure and you couldn't contain, and you end up losing in Rio on the bad surface. So yeah, you make a big change early.
2: The one thing I will say about this trade, great now, great this year, like it's a great trade for the Cowboys. If he plays well, he's going to get a big deal. Tell me the last cornerback that has signed one of these deals, these huge market setting deals, that it's worked out for. That he stayed the same guy, that he's been the great cover corner, being the big shutdown guy. It's like giving a big contract to a pitcher in Major League Baseball. Something just happens to these guys. You can give big contracts to wide receivers, all the guys, but the big shutdown corners, they get paid and suddenly, oh, wow, where is that, man? Where is that? Like, they don't seem to work out like they do at other positions.
3: You're thinking about past Jets guys.
2: No, that is true. But that's just the one thing. But no, that's something for, we'll worry about that next year. For right now, great trade.
3: For now, you know, you make the bold pickup for a second round pick and a sixth round pick. Mm-hmm. You take your shot.
2: Exit Albata Fresca, exit Swollen Dome, the Jason Smith Show with my best friend Mike Harmon. TNF tomorrow. Fever and the Aces tomorrow. Phillies and the Braves tomorrow. Ben Maller's next, Fox.
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0: conductor of the Trash Can Marching Band back in the day. No, we have not forgotten. And to think that franchise went from banging on trash cans to being tossed into a trash can by their own fan base. They're the worst team ever to make the postseason. Didn't have a winning record. Their home field advantage is now a Groupon nobody wants to redeem at this particular point. They've dropped, I saw this at 9 straight postseason home games. It turns out that winning at home isn't so easy without the contraband that they were using back in the day. It was extra delicious. It was, I cannot stress this enough, how delicious it was hearing the hometown fan base serenade the ass 1,000 to 1,000 holes with Boo Flat. Like the Greek symbol, you know that symbol of the snake eating its tail? That's what's happening now with the Astros. They're done. Dun, dun, dun, dun, dun. Ah, oh, so great. All right, last word. Late game. San Diego we go. The Padres have eliminated the Cubbies. They're out. You know, 4-1. The final. San Diego wins the late game. And they complete the mini two-game sweep-a-roo in the NL Wild Card Series. Gavin Sheets with the big haymaker coming off the bench here. A two-run knock, homer, moonshot, whatever you want to call it there. And that was the big hit. San Diego pitching yet again, twisting the Chicago Cub hitters into a nice soft pretzel there. Five Padre pitchers combined to hold the Cubs to just 5 hits in game 2. It was boring. The fans seem to be loving it in San Diego, my old town there. I worked San Diego radio back in there because when I was there, the Padres, nobody cared about the Padres. When I worked in San Diego, they had a fire sale every couple of years. I used to go out to Jack Murphy Stadium in San Diego, and I'd buy the cheapest ticket, which was out in the outfield, in the top part there, and I'd sit by the second inning. I'd go to those businessman specials, they used to call them, and I'd be sitting behind whatever dugout I wanted because nobody cared about the Padres. And I'd be watching Bip Roberts and players like that. And now you look at it, it's like, Mike, they're the only game in town. I was talking to one of my buddies from San Diego. I was like, can you believe back in the day, they at one point they had an NBA team. They had, the Chargers were there. Should still be in San Diego. And now it's just the Padres. But anyway, listen, nonetheless, the Pod Squad now advanced to play the Brew Crew in the NLDS starting this weekend. The better story, though, is in the losing locker room. So the question, how demoralizing is this playoff flopperoo for the Cubs, getting swept in this little two-game series? So the Cubs invested a fair amount with manager Craig Counsell, who I believe is making big boy money still as the Cubs manager. And they invested in some of their younger players, gave them contracts. And the Cubs right now, only to watch that offense ride the vomit comet straight into the postseason oblivion, which is where they are right now. And look, sometimes you're the dog. Arf, arf, like our friend Andre's dog, Willis, back in the Commonwealth. Sometimes you're the dog, and sometimes you're the fire hydrant. And we all know the role the Cubs played, swinging like they had been tranquilized. Did they have too many fish tacos in San Diego? What happened? Were they out in Pacific Beach too much? Where did they go? I don't know. So the San Diego pitching staff treating the Chicago lineup like the complimentary breakfast at a bed bug infested 2-star hotel.
1: Ew.
0: I don't think they have those in San Diego. At least not in the good part of it. Probably if you go out outside San Diego, they have those. But absolutely nothing. I'll have to check Hotel Circle to see all the hotels down there. But absolutely nothing to fear. The Cubbies were flummoxed, flustered, flattened, and finally flushed by the Padres. So there you go. And by the way, how do you lead Major League Baseball in runs and you lead the NL in home runs and then manage 8 measly hits? All of them, I think 7 of them were singles, or I think it was 7 of the 8 were singles there over 18 innings of baseball. And, well, the Komodo Dragon of the room, of course, is Pete Crow Armstrong, who was, the word for him is bedraggled. He went from big bopper, MVP of the National League. Y'all told me that you win the MVP award. Probably will. Probably will. Pete Crow Armstrong, MVP, National League. And he was a drag in this two-game set. Just another guy. He's just another guy wearing very expensive batting gloves. So, that's, I mean, he had really nice batting gloves. All right, it is the Ben Maller Show. If you would like to take part here, you can join us and yap anything baseball. It's the baseball hour. We, we'll talk a little later about the Phillies who were on, they were on, final, rights being given to them, and then they, got a couple home runs. Kyle Schwarber and Bryce Harper coming up big after Bryce had a boo-boo. Out there in the outfield. So the Phillies come back. We will get. I'm excited about this. We got a closeout game situation. Phillies and the Bravos. And one of those teams will head out to L.A. to play the Dodgers. 877-99 on Fox. 877-996-6369. If you'd like to be part of the show and join the talk festivus as we are hanging out here side by side, and also later on we have Ask Ben. That'll be coming up in hour three. You'll be long gone. You'll be long gone by then, but we'll have that coming up in hour number three. So the Yankees, Rich, and they advanced. So does that mean the judge will return? We will get to that and random other factoids that you're going to blow your mind. We'll get to all that, and we will do it next. However, it is live read season. My favorite part of the year is live read season. I have always said the most important part of the show is the commercials. The rest of the show is just filler. So it is the A block, and what hour is it?
1: Number one.
0: Oh, man. Hit me again. Hit me again. Hit me again.
1: Come number on. One.
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0: The Ben Maller Show on Fox Sports Radio as we chop down the overnight hours here. We'll pay off the Who Am I game in a moment. A reminder, you can interact with the show on X during the live show at Ben Maller. We're also on Instagram, Ben Maller on Fox. 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I know, so check that out. Support the show on the YouTube. Thank you, thank you, thank you, thank you, thank you. All right, back to it. Pay off the Who Am I game. Reminder, though, before we pay off the Who Am I game, there is no time like October. The NLDS is here. Streaming live on Fox 1, Padres and Brewers, one half, and the Dodgers will play either the Phillies or the Braves on the other half. Both NLDS series can be seen on Fox 1. Every hit could be the one that changes everything, so stream the MLB postseason live on Fox 1. Here's the Who Am I game. Red Sox catcher Adley Rutschman has now played in 7 postseason games in his career and lost all 7. I have played in the most losses without ever getting a win in MLB postseason history. Who am I? Who? That is the question. What is the answer? Who? And let's see, does anyone know the answer? We go to the great unwashed here. Lou Merlone from Alfie Alien Opiner. Cody Bellinger from Mr. Irrigation. Roscoe P. Coltrane from Truck Stop Fungus. Chris in Houston's favorite tennis player from Not a Burner. The second most hated man in Wisconsin from King Rory. Who do we have? Abe Froman. Mark the Walker says the Sausage King of Chicago. Do you have an answer, Lorena?
1: Yeah, I'm going to go with Ken Griffey Jr.
0: All right, no, it's the great Red Sox legend of the 80s, Jody Reed, 0-11 for the Red Sox. And he also, I guess, left for the Padres, but 0-11, Jody Reed.
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0: They can say whatever they want at the end of the day, but I think football will take care of a lot of it. You know, my family know the position I'm in, and, you know, they know, you know, what I wanted, you know, my whole life. They're in this position as well with me. And at the end of the day, you know, we all, you know, take within ourselves, not only myself, but every guy in the locker room who's going to go through adversity at some point. And, you know, at the end of the day, you just got to continue to, you know, prepare the same way, continue to, you know, stay the same person. You can never get too high, never get too low. And at the end of the day, I mean, you make football field.
1: Oh, man. Oh, no. Oh, all right. Well, there you go. There's Cam Ward.
2: It's a lot of end of the days, though. A
1: lot of ums and end of the days. You can never get too high or too low.
2: If you cut all those out, that might have been a 10-second soundbite.
1: That's the spokesman. That's the face of the Tennessee Titans right there. That's your CEO. Oh, my God. All right. It would be fine if he was good at football, but he sucks at that, too. All right, so the question, you got Titans quarterback Cam Ward, saying people are weird for threatening his family online. How do you react to this one? So, man alive. Look, when Titans quarterback Cam Ward calls people weird, it's actually, by the way, the song is People Are Strange from the Doors. It's an old song, People Are Strange. And sending online threats, he's missing the point. Social media is like a spaghetti western. It's the wild, wild west is what it is, except every cowboy is hiding behind an anime avatar. Apparently, his family, I guess his sister just discovered the internet contains unpleasant people. If you really want to find out how unpleasant, do a daily talk show where you point out certain teams are frauds and see middle-aged and old Raider fans, for example, lose their lunch because they're a bunch of morons. Anyway, listen, stop the presses. Stop the presses. Back in the day, the village idiot had to physically leave the village to bother you. There was a time. There was a time. Now, the internet has given every village idiot international distribution. They can literally distribute their bullcrap everywhere. And dumb people, extra dumb people, pay attention to the village idiot. They're like, oh, we must listen to the village idiot. No! For hundreds of years, no one listened to the village idiot because they were the idiot. Now you're listening to the idiot. Why are you listening to the idiot? Don't listen to the idiot. These trolls are just fishing for attention. They have no life. They're losers. So by putting this out there, you're encouraging more of this kind of activity. Ergo, what is the old line? Don't feed the trolls. Don't do it. Feeding the trolls creates more trolls. Kind of like the gremlins. Don't feed the gremlins after midnight. Don't, the water thing, all that. You don't have to leave the digital front door open. And you can turn off your DMs. It takes 5 seconds. Problem is dramatically reduced. And sure, you cannot fix stupid. There is no way to fix stupid. But fortunately, you can block stupid. So that's a good thing. You can block stupid, and that's the way to go. Yeah. It is the Ben Maller Show as we are pressing on here and on and on and on. Later this hour, we do have Benny versus the Penny. We'll have the Thursday night Benny versus the Penny. The Steelers, who just unloaded Joey Porter Jr. to the Cowboys, will take the Cleveland Browns on in Ohio. So we'll have that game, handicapping that. We'll take your calls as well. 877-99 on Fox. That's 877-996-6369. Also available on the X Machine. And that's, again, at Ben Maller there. You can send questions in for Ask Ben, which will be coming up later, or just have a comment. You can touch up my work if you want. There's really nothing to touch up, though. Can we agree on that? There's really nothing that you need to touch up at all. Nothing at all. All right, so Mike Tomlin has gone viral, the former Steelers coach who's now over at NBC. What did Mike Tomlin do to go viral? We'll get to the bottom of that. And also an NFL quarterback with a cry for help, or so it sounded, a cry for help. We'll go there as well. We'll get to all of it, and we will do it next. However, it's a block party kind of a day. It is the A block. Let's see if we can find out what hour it is.
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1: Well, it should be the theme song of the overnight show. 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
2: We can change it.
1: Yeah, I feel like it's an old song. Does this not sum up the zeitgeist of the overnight? I believe it does. We're here for you when nobody wants you, when everyone's sleeping. Yeah. No, I'm serious. No, don't. I'm being honest here. We are. It is the Ben Maller Show. If you'd like to be part of this overnight experience, you can give us a buzz at 877-99 on Fox. That's 877-996-6369. Remember, everyone's strange. Everyone's strange in one way or another. It's just how it works, and you have to embrace it. There's no one normal. People that think they're normal are abnormal. 877-99 on Fox. This hour we started yapping about the great injustice there. The second straight year the NFL has robbed Sean McVay and the Rams of a win. It happened in Seattle last year, that bogus two-point conversion. Now the NFL admits, bad job by us. It shouldn't have been pass interference. You should have won the game. Yeah, but there's nothing we can do. Sorry about that. Yeah. Well, why not? You're the NFL. Why can't you do something? Oh, we can't do it. Can't do it. And on X, at Ben Maller, Lorena is here. She's known as the FSR Tech Queen.
2: Hello.
1: And Koopaloop at a Bronco fan. That's a Bronco fan. Your comments can and will be used against you in the court of the Maller militia, so please act accordingly. Later this hour, Mike Tomlin has gone viral. What did he do to go viral? And a cry for help, some are saying, from an NFL starting quarterback, and it's only week four. It is only week four. So we'll get to that. And let's see here. Mark the Walker says, at the end of the day, at the start of the night, I mean, at the beginning of the mid-morning, midday through the early evening, at the very start of twilight, in the waning moments of nap time, yeah, you know? There you go. The lawn god Larry writes in, you know, it's a real god. He's a lawn god. And he says, at the end of the day, he faced adversity, he said. And Not a Burner says, does count as The and are side by side. If you look at the handbook, and I studied this years ago, and I spent a lot of time in my younger days in locker rooms interviewing athletes, and the one common denominator over the years, no matter where you go, what sport, is the and And the people that study the language and communication, linguists they're called, they tell us that people that often use and in a very very particular, deliberate way, it's a conversation manager, meaning they're having trouble communicating, and so they're using the word as a filler while they're trying to scramble to remember, although Cam Ward sounded like he was using as a period at the end of every sentence. He just kept saying Another great pet peeve of ours is the you know. That's a good one too. You know. Same thing. You know is someone that has poor conversation skills and they keep saying you know. It's very popular. There's your fun, not really a fun fact, just a random factoid.
2: Which one irritates you more?
1: Well, they're both annoying. You know was always the one that got me. You know. You know, you know, you know, you know, you know, gotta go, you know, gotta go. Doc Dan writes in from Minnesota. He says, the someone who works at the NFL who said the call was wrong against the Rams has been identified. Oh, I see what you did there. Eileen in San Francisco writes in, says, oh no, you were scaring me on the Monday night show screeching about the Rams loss and now more complaining. Oh, that's right. No justice, no peace, Eileen. I learned that from all you protesters. No justice, no peace. Analog Al writes in, says they will fix it. They being the NFL, they will screw another team before the end of the season to make up for it. Probably a division game, especially after the last year 2-point conversion debacle, he says. Jerry in a Jar writes in, says, cheating seems to follow Sean Payton. That was a terrible call. Absolutely terrible call. And our friend Jerry from Rhode Island, friend of the show, met Jerry a couple times over the years. She says, great ripping of the Red Sox. Last hour, I am severely fed up by watching 4A players when everyone has real MLB hitters. Well, not the Cubs. Like what Contreras said, computers not enough. It does appear just having the supercomputer does not necessarily get it done. Curmudgeon Wayne in Duluth writes in, says, did you see that J.J. McCarthy is number 18 now? I'm curious if he yelled at his new team that he's now 9+9. Hey-oh! Curmudgeon Wayne will be at the Chuckles Comedy Club. He will be appearing there all night. Let's go to the phones and we'll say hello. Thank you. Let's go to Anthony in Louisiana. Hello, Anthony. Welcome.
0: Hey, man.
1: What's going on, Anthony?
0: How you doing?
1: Well, thanks for asking. I appreciate it. I'm a little sleepy. Had some trouble sleeping. I had some stuff to do. And I've got big podcast weekend coming up, Anthony, and I look forward to that. I always count down till Friday morning when I get done with the show. Obviously, today is Thursday, but on Friday I get done with the show, and then I'm thinking about, well, maybe I should put somebody on the podcast, or maybe I should just rant. You know, these are the things, Anthony, that go through my mind. These are the things.
0: Yeah, you pray for me now. I'm going to have two teeth taken out today.
1: Oh, that's right. Today's the big day. Today is the day. It all goes down.
0: Yeah, we're thinking about you. You should have called me tomorrow, Saturday, to check on me.
1: Oh, so don't call you today. Wait till Saturday to check on you?
0: Yeah.
1: Are you going to be in the hospital for 2 days because you're having two teeth pulled? Is that what's going to happen?
0: No, I'm coming out the same day.
1: Oh, you're coming out the same day. All right. Well, let's all pray for the mouth of Anthony in Louisiana. Very important.
0: Hey, cuz.
2: Hey, guess what I made you?
0: What? I like football.
1: You're a drop, Anthony. This is a big moment in a caller's life. Very few callers become a drop on the show.
0: I like football.
1: Yeah.
0: It's good to hear from you, Lorraine.
1: Let me tell you, Anthony, how this is going to work, and we'll do a little play along with our friend Lorena. So if I'm talking baseball, and I say, hey, I think I've talked too much baseball. What should we talk about now?
0: I like football.
1: Okay, boom. See that?
0: Yeah.
1: The man's overwhelmed. The man is emotionally overwhelmed, is what he can barely speak.
0: Yeah, you pray for me, Lorraine.
2: I will, and I will play that drop while you're gone, I promise.
0: Yeah, and call me sad to check on me.
1: Okay, all right, thank you. She will not call. I'll call you. I will try to remember to call you. And you will not answer your phone. Like all the other idiots that listen to the show that give me their number and then don't answer their phone. So, just saying.
0: I like football.
1: Let's go to, here's a blast from the past. This guy used to be a celebrity caller and he retired. Sir Scratchoff. Hello, Sir Scratchoff. Welcome. In Arkansas. Sir Scratchoff going once, going twice. Sir Scratchoff has gone bye-bye. He's not there. Let's say hello to Jared, who's in South Dakota. What's going on, Jared? Welcome. You're on the Ben Maller Show on Fox.
3: Hey, this is great. I've tried to call in many times over the years. I'm always working at night, and I never get a chance to get through because I always have to go do a call. I drive taxi or Lyft, either one. When I'm not doing taxi, I do Lyft. And I just wanted to thank you because this show is great. It really does entertain my whole night, and appreciate it.
1: Well, thank you. And, Coop, make sure to save that for a future open to the show. We need that. Can you do that again and say the Ben Maller Show specifically? Can you repeat what you said and just add on the Ben Maller Show? Everyone quiet. Here we go. Let's do take two. This is for a future open to the Ben Maller Show. This would be none other than our friend Jared from South Dakota. Go ahead.
3: Well, the Ben Maller Show keeps me entertained at night. I never used to look forward to going to work. One day I'm flipping through the channels, used to listen to another four-lettered show that I didn't really like, and found this one, and you're amazing, man. You really keep the interaction with the people, and I like that part of it. It's quite entertaining, and the Ben Maller Show is the best.
1: Yeah! Boom! Right there! Send that to our boss, Scott Shapiro. Cool, please. Make sure he gets his hands on that. I'm sure you will. No? All right. Well, thank you for listening. And you're off work tonight? You're not obviously working because you're able to...
3: No, I'm just between calls. It's a slow night.
1: You're driving... What city are you in?
3: Sioux Falls, South Dakota. It's the only town in this state that you would need ride services because it's the only one with any people more than like 20 people. So the only town here. It's very... Very small population, but about 200,000 people here. So,
1: well, that's not bad. And are you from there, or did you move there?
3: I moved here from a farm in Nebraska, and so we're huge football fans. You know, we got the Cornhuskers, but I got to remind you, you know, those Rams, they got a call a few years back. I don't know if you remember that PI. So,
1: That was a great call, sir. It was a tremendous officiating in New Orleans that day. I love that officiating, so I did. All right. Thank you for listening. Be safe out there. All right. There you go. Our new friend. That's driving around, enjoying his life, listening to our show late at night. Let's say hello quickly. I got a little time. Oh, by the way, the Mike Tomlin going viral story, that would be he has revealed his Minecraft city. He had talked about this a couple weeks ago, and I guess he's now released it. and it's out and about and all that. So his highly detailed Minecraft city, he spent 12 years building this across multiple console generations. There's a 19-minute YouTube video, which has gone viral here, of Tomlin showcasing his work. Now, he did this because his kids, he wanted to relate to his kids, and you know, kids hate football, I guess, and so your dad's the coach of the Steelers, might as well not pay attention to that and just play Minecraft, and so that's what his kids did. And eventually this became a thing, a hobby for Mike Tomlin, and now the world can see his hard work. And it was pretty funny, though. Le'Veon Bell, remember him, Le'Veon Bell, the guy that, what was his line? He didn't know you could get driving under the influence, smoking weed. Wasn't that Le'Veon Bell? I believe it was. Le'Veon Bell on social media said, we were trying to win Super Bowls, and Coach Tomlin was on a Minecraft building thing, building cities. Yeah, that's about right. All right, I got to leave some time for Benny versus Benny. So you guys on hold, I promise we will get you if you stay on hold. If you call back later, that's fine. We'll get you then as well. But straight ahead, we've got Benny versus the Penny. Time now for the Insta trivia. And here it is. Ben Johnson is 14-7-1 against the spread as the Bears head coach. That is the best against the spread start for any Bears head coach in the Super Bowl era, breaking the record held by blank. Again, Ben Johnson of the Bears, he's as head coach, 14-7 against the spread. That's gambling terminology. That is the best against the spread start for any Bears head coach in the Super Bowl era, breaking the mark held by blank. That's the Insta trivia. The answer, we'll get to it. We'll do it next. However, the live reads continue, and it's the B block. What hour is it? Let's see here. What hour?
4: Number two.
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0: 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All part of the fun, and there is no time like October. The NLDS is here, streaming live on Fox One. Padres and Brewers, Dodgers versus either the Phillies or the Braves. Both NLDS series can be seen on Fox One. Every hit could be the one that changes everything. Stream the MLB postseason live on Fox One. All right, back to it. Pay off the Insta trivia. Ben Johnson at 14-7-1 against the spread. That's a 670 winning percentage as the Bears head coach. The best against the spread start for any Bears coach in the Super Bowl era, breaking the mark held by me. Robbie the Mariner fan going with Jim Tom Sulu, who famously farted during a news conference. Lovie Smith from Mr. Irrigation. And CJ Stroud, thank you, he says. What else do we have? Jimmy Neutron from Gunner in Minnesota, Ranger Smith from Chip and the Q's. Who else? Page down. Daryl Bevel from Shane in Des Moines. Dick Vermeil from Rebecca, the Ram fan. Antonio Santander from Nada from LAX. Do you have an answer, Loretta? Quickly.
1: Boosie the Beaver.
0: No. It is Matt Nagy. Matt Nagy had the previous record, who's now the offensive coordinator, I believe, with the Giants. Here we go, here we go, here we go, here
2: it's
0: we go.
2: Maller.
3: How about that?
2: To the third degree. Fire in. This.
0: Yes.
1: Oh my gosh, I totally forgot. That's just not what I'm used to anymore. I'm
0: sorry.
1: Understand. Hold on a
0: it's
1: second.
0: All right. Well, we don't
1: one.
0: Have time. We don't
1: no,
0: have
1: no,
0: time.
1: No, no,
0: all
1: no, no. Right. It's fine.
2: Welcome
1: this is
2: in,
1: good.
2: Militia.
1: This is
2: speaking of winners, can you handle more Maller mayhem?
0: Really don't have
2: ladies
0: time.
2: And gentlemen.
1: Ladies and gentlemen.
0: Yes.
2: It's time now for Benny versus the Penny.
0: All right, let's do it. Pittsburgh 2-1, and they're a 2.5-point road favorite at Cleveland. It's on Amazon. Al Michaels and Herbie. Temps in the 70s tonight in Cleveland. You know, it's early October. A slight chance of rain. I'm going to take the Steelers. Now, I went back and forth in this game, but I feel more comfortable with the Steelers here, mainly because of their defense here. The pass rush should cause all kinds of problems to the creepy quarterback, Deshaun Watson. And as long as you don't give the ball away, Aaron Rodgers, control the field position, make Cleveland drive 70-plus yards. The Steelers should easily cover the spread. All I have to do is win by a field goal, so I'm going to take Pittsburgh, Aaron Rodgers, and that defense. Kubaloop, you're representing the Penny. Who does the Penny like?
4: Penny agrees with you again on primetime.
0: Ah!
4: Likes the Steelers.
0: I've been doing well in these Thursday games. I've been doing pretty well, so there you go. Penny versus the Penny. You better not F this up, Pittsburgh. Don't screw this up, Steelers. Do not do it.
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0: another show on Fox Sports Radio as we continue on. And on further and further into the early morning hours. 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Thank you, thank you, thank you.
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0: And it is Ask Ben time. This portion of the Ben Maller Show made possible by Fox One. There's no time like October. By the way, welcome to October. Today's October. First day of October. NLDS is here streaming live on Fox One. Padres, Brewers, Dodgers versus the Phillies or the Braves. Both NLDS series can be seen on Fox One. Every hit could be the one that changes everything. Stream the MLB postseason live on Fox One. Now over to the Koopa Loop for the reading of the questions. However, it will not sound like he's reading.
3: All right, we're going to start off with a question from Alf the Alien Opiner.
0: I've met him and his lovely wife. Hello, Alf.
3: Yes, he would like to know, if you could get on any game show, which one do you think you could dominate?
0: Well, the one I loved as a kid was Let's Make a Deal. I love Let's Make a Deal. I think I'd do pretty well on The Price is Right, though. I guess, and I, you know they have two versions now? You see that? They have the
3: no,
0: daytime.
3: I did not know that.
0: Yeah. I guess Howie Mandel does like a different version of The Price is, The Price is Right. Isn't that weird?
3: Huh.
0: I thought, maybe that's just in Canada. I don't know. I was watching a Canadian channel and they had that. So I'll go Price is Right. What about you, Lorena?
4: I would have to go with Dancing with the Stars.
0: Oh, is that a game show?
4: I would count that as a game show. You compete and you win
0: show.
4: A prize. Not reality at all.
0: Hmm. It's rigged, isn't it?
4: No.
0: My wife loves that show. She always, when I'm working.
4: Rigged?
0: She's, allegedly, so I don't get sued. Coop?
3: I was also going to say The Price is Right, although there's a game show on right now that I watch a lot that I think I'd be pretty good at. It's called The Floor. It's hosted by Rob Lowe.
0: Oh, is that the lava, the floor is lava?
3: No, it's just like, you try to earn like
4: different
3: pieces.
4: Different categories, right?
3: Yeah, you earn like pieces of the floor and then when you get the whole floor, you win the game. But you try
0: it's like
3: to
0: a
3: like,
0: puzzle. Yeah.
3: You compete against people, like they show pictures on the screen, you just have to name what the picture is, like really quickly.
0: Oh, I got you. Yeah. See, I think I'd be good at Price is Right because I do the shopping and I bitch at my wife when the prices of eggs go up or something like that, I complain. So I think I'd be really good at that. All right, what's next? What do you got?
4: When the price is wrong.
3: Donkey Sausage would like to know, what do you most often think about before you fall asleep?
0: Hoping I'll fall asleep. I'm a terrible sleeper. I have sleep anxiety. I'm a horrific. Although if I don't sleep for a couple days, I fall asleep right away. But I know I'm trying to shut my mind off because I can't shut my frickin' mind off and I can't go to bed. What about you, Lorena?
4: I usually start dreaming the dream that I want to dream, so it's a good way to not be stressed because I'm not thinking about stuff I have to think about. So I'll start like walking through the woods and start talking to a rabbit, and then
0: if I could, like if I had that power, I would love sleeping. I'd be like, okay, I'm gonna go to an exotic beach today.
4: Yeah, and then you start sipping a margarita on the beach, and then you know as your dream takes you away, you fall asleep.
0: Yeah. Instead, I'm like, oh crap! What am I going to talk about in the next show? What's going to go on today while I'm sleeping? You know that thing. Yeah, cool.
3: It tends to be like whatever song was stuck in my head that day will just be like on repeat in my head, which is very annoying. I feel like it makes it hard to fall asleep. And then a lot of times, if I had played poker that day, I'll be thinking about hands from earlier that night.
0: They do say that whatever happened in your day somehow works its way into your dreams. That's the way it is. All right, what is next? It's Ask Ben. Your questions are answers.
3: Georgia boy would like to know.
0: Hi, Georgia boy.
3: Twinkies or ding-dongs?
0: Ah, tough. I was more of a fan of the Twinkie as a kid, though. I feel like I ate more of those than the ding-dongs, so I'll go the Twinkies. What about you, Lorena?
4: Ah, Twinkies for sure.
0: I like
4: Twinkies.
0: The the cousin of the Twinkie, the Zinger. Remember the Zinger?
3: Yeah.
0: No, a solid. It's just a Twinkie with the red stuff in on the, yeah. Coop?
3: Definitely Twinkie.
0: Yeah. All right, we all agree. It's all about the Twinkie. What is next here? It's Ask Ben. Your questions, our answers for the rest of the hour. These are actual questions by actual listeners. Hashtag Ask Ben. This is nothing like the mailbag I normally do with Robbie the Mariner fan. Nothing at all like the mailbag. What's next?
3: This is an interesting one from the King Rory. Have you ever read a book after watching the movie adaptations of it?
0: Well, yeah, the one that stands out, there was a movie called The Magic Christian, which is about a rich guy that just had a lot of money, wanted to F with people, and realized people would do anything for the price. The book is so much better than the movie. The movie's terrible.
3: And you read the book after you saw the movie?
0: Yeah. The book was good. Lorena?
4: I think Harry Potter's the only one that I read after. Most
0: big
4: things,
0: book reader? Big
4: yeah, I actually do like reading. But really? No, I've never read the Harry Potter books. It's only because the audio book is so good.
0: All right, Coop, what about you?
3: The Hunger Games I read after I saw the movie. And I'm currently reading or listening to the audiobook of Project Hail Mary, which, you know, I after saw the movie.
0: Does that count as reading? It's an audiobook. Does that count as?
3: Kind of, I guess. I don't know.
0: Does it? Because if that's the case, I guess I do a lot of reading. I do a lot of news stories during the day and all that. I'm not a big book guy at this point. All right, there it is. Ask Ben. Your questions are answered. Thank you.
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0: 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And a reminder, this show is saved for posterity's sake. It's called the podcast. It's a new concept. It just started a couple days ago. We hope you will listen to the podcast. Now, it's been cannibalized. 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You can listen however you want it, however you want the podcast. It's like that old thing with Burger King, have it your way. Yeah, why not? So check out the Ben Maller Show podcast, and there's a best-of version, which is today 0.4 seconds long. We thank you in advance. We thank you. Seriously, it means a lot.
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0: Radio. Every week at this time, we call it fact or fiction. It's a little ditty that we do. And let's welcome in our judges. We have Daniel, America's favorite crossing guard in Fort Wayne, Indiana. Hello, Daniel. Welcome.
5: Good morning, Ben.
0: You are one of our judges. How's everything going? You good?
5: I actually injured my index finger on my left hand thanks to Stover's family meal. I tried to open it, and a burst of steam went in and hit my finger and suffered a minor burn.
0: People do not realize how difficult it is to open a TV dinner. They do not understand that. I've been saying that for years.
5: It's difficult.
0: It's not that easy, yes. All right, hold on, Daniel. Mike is in, where is he? Mike the Leprechaun. He's in the Commonwealth. Hello, Mike. Welcome.
6: NBC, no Boston comeback. I will tag team with Doc Mike if you'd like. Doc Mike. For the mailbag.
0: That would be quite the dynamic duel. And how, Mike, well, we don't have time. I was going to, I'll ask you later. Frank the Tank. Hello, Frank the Tank. Welcome, Frank.
7: How's it going, Bill Miller or Ben Maller?
0: The pride of Iowa. Always with hot Viking talk and NFC North talk.
7: Pretty much. Yeah, kind of. Yes, sort of. Other than the NBA and the MLB on occasion.
0: All right. Coach Russell is here. Hello, Coach Russell. Welcome.
8: Hey, good morning, Ben. We're sitting in first place in the district. We got a home game tomorrow night, so trying to continue the winning ways.
0: Good luck, Coach. Our favorite high school football coach in the Orlando area, Coach Russell, sending players to the SEC and other power conferences. All right, here we go, gentlemen. Three stories. Figure out which one isn't true, separating fiction from fact. Well, Philly slugger Alec Burleson made a recent appearance on St. Louis radio, was asked about the expected upcoming lockout. Burleson said he isn't worried about the lockout, potential of a lost season because he's got a backup plan. Burleson said he picked up a summer job at a frozen custard spot where he'll be serving up and enjoying ultra-thick concrete shakes. All right, story number two, Davante Adams has had a partnership with Taco Bell for years. Adams said on a recent podcast that he has one of only two purple cards, which allows him to go to any Taco Bell and order an unlimited amount of anything he wants, and he doesn't have to pay. The only other person that has that is Kevin Hart. And story number three, the MTV Music Video Awards. Taylor Swift debuted her latest music album. Her song Patient Zero traveled, or eagle-eyed viewers, rather, may have noticed famous athlete cameos, not Travis Kelce, but Matthew Stafford and his wife, Kelly Stafford, the annoying one, appeared in the video multiple times. What's up with that? Unless we made it up. All right, those are the three stories. Which one isn't true? Daniel, Fort Wayne, one, two, or three, Daniel, quickly.
5: My injured index finger says number one.
0: All right, Daniel. Mike the Leprechaun, one, two, or three, Mike.
6: The Scorpio says Taylor Swift. Patient
0: All
6: zero.
0: Right, Taylor Swift. Frank Tank, quickly, Frank.
7: Number two.
0: All right, Coach Russell, who is it, Coach?
8: It's number one.
0: Number one, you're number right, one. Number one. There's a fake story, the custard story. Good job. You got
9: Turn
0: it
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0: right.
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28: From the CTV newsroom, I'm Connor Ray with the news on TSN 1200. Incumbent Mayor Mark Sutcliffe promising a $10 billion plan to fix and expand Ottawa roads and sewer infrastructure, as well as city facilities, should he be re-elected October 26th. He said the funds would come from a combination of tax revenue, development charges, and budget savings. The full plan is set to be unveiled today. Details on how that money will be divided between projects is available on the CTV News Ottawa website. You can also find details on other mayoral promises on our site. Candidate Jeff Leeper has promised to introduce a 1% infrastructure levy on property tax bills. Candidate Neil Saravanamutu plans to cut waste and keep taxes low, including a promise to have an honest conversation about our infrastructure deficit. And candidate Alex Lawson says he would push to build a southern ring road around Ottawa and improve rural infrastructure maintenance. Prime Minister Mark Carney says it is important to reflect on a dark chapter in Canada's history and honor the children who were forced to go to residential schools. Beginning in the 1800s, more than 150,000 Indigenous children in Canada were sent to church-run residential schools. On the National Day for Truth and Reconciliation yesterday, Carney told a crowd in Edmonton that it's important to not only hear the truth of residential schools, but to act on it. In Ottawa yesterday, Governor General Luis Arbour said Canada must confront all forms of denialism that persist despite extensive historical records. And astronaut Joshua Kutrick is set to blast off for the International Space Station this morning as Canada continues a memorable year for space exploration. The 44-year-old is one of four people assigned to NASA's SpaceX Crew 13 mission, which is expected to take off from Kennedy Space Center for a six-month mission. Former astronaut Bob Thirsk was the first Canadian astronaut to go on a long-duration expedition to the space station. He says space exploration offers several opportunities.
29: One is to develop space for economic and social benefits to Canadians and to society, and also exploration to go where no one has ever gone before and to do it boldly.
0: while on deployment. Kutrick will be taking part in some long-term Canadian research projects, but he will also be essential to documenting new science around how the human body responds to space travel. That's the latest from the CTV Newsroom. I'm Connor Ray with the news on TSN 1200.
1: It's JR. Here's what you need to know this morning. We'll start with night two of the NHL, and the Leafs bounce back from an opening loss to edge the Islanders 2-1. Both the Toronto goals came in the first period, with Easton Cowan getting a goal and an assist. The Islanders got a shorthanded goal late, but could not find the tying goal. In Philadelphia, the Flyers were embarrassed in their home opener 7-0 by Pittsburgh. Two goals for the newest Penguin, Nick Robertson. Sidney Crosby had one assist. The other game saw Colorado outscore LA 8-4. Nathan MacKinnon and Brock Nelson each with a pair of goals. There are seven more games tonight. Sens GM Steve Staio says he is, quote, confident Jake Sanderson will be ready to go Saturday in the team's opener, but the blue liner still hasn't practiced since leaving last Saturday's final exhibition game. Sanderson skated ahead of the main group on Wednesday, with Travis Green saying his unspecified injury didn't feel right enough to be with the main group. Andrei Burakovsky missed another practice with an upper body injury and has now been ruled out of the opener. Warren Fogle did practice for a third straight day. He could be in the lineup in Toronto. The Sens have a day off today. They'll get a last practice in before leaving for Toronto on Friday. Vegas signed center William Karlsson to a two-year extension with an AAV at $6.75 million. The 33-year-old Karlsson has battled injury the last three seasons, but is starting his 10th season in Vegas. He's one of three remaining original Golden Knights. Dallas signed backup goalie Casey DeSmith to a two-year extension that will keep him as Jake Ottinger's backup through 2029. And defenseman Simon Edvinson remains an unsigned restricted free agent with Detroit. In fact, after spending training camp in the Detroit area hoping a deal could get done, Edvinson has now returned to his club team in Sweden to keep practicing while he awaits a new contract. Baseball playoffs, as you heard here on TSN 1200, the Yankees finished the sweep of the Red Sox with a 9-2 victory after winning Game 1 9-0. Cody Bellinger broke the game open with a 6-run sixth inning with a 3-run home run. The Yankees will play Tampa in the divisional series. The White Sox are also through in the American League after they went on the road and swept Houston with a 7-3 win. It's the first playoff series win for Chicago since they beat Houston in the 2005 World Series. Chicago will play Cleveland in the National League. San Diego is moving on after a 4-1 victory over the Cubs. The Padres will get Milwaukee in the divisional series. Atlanta and Philadelphia is the only series going to a third and deciding game tonight after the Phillies pulled out a 4-3 10-inning win yesterday. Atletico Ottawa will get a chance to defend its league championship after clinching a playoff spot with a dramatic 3-2 win over first-place Cavalry FC last night at TD Place. Gabby Atanoro's goal in the 13th minute of stoppage time gave Atleti the win. The other two goals for Ottawa went to Cameron Habibula. The first time Cavalry has given up more than one goal all season. Atleti all but locked into third place. They've got three games left in their regular season. The CFL trade deadline came and went, with the Red Blacks making one deal. Kicker Breck Lauther was sent back to Saskatchewan in return for a fifth-round pick. Lauther returns to the place where he won the Grey Cup last year. He was outstanding for Ottawa this year, making 32 of 34 field goals. Rookie kicker Paul Halen has been on the practice squad all season and will likely get the job for Ottawa for the final four games of the season, including Friday night versus Hamilton. Meanwhile, Bo Levi Mitchell has announced he's returning to the Tiger Cats next season. The 36-year-old has been out since the fourth game of the year, when he suffered a season-ending ankle injury. Week 4 of the NFL kicks off in Cleveland tonight, with the Browns hosting the Steelers. Both teams are 2-1. There was a trade in the league last night as Dallas, trying to shore up its leaky defense, acquired cornerback Joey Porter Jr. from the Steelers for second and sixth round draft picks. The Packers receiver Jaden Reed will miss the rest of the season after undergoing neck surgery. Reed was hurt in week 2. Green Bay figures he will be able to resume his career next year. And Washington coach Dan Quinn says he's not ruling out quarterback Jaden Daniels from Sunday's game with Indianapolis that will be played in London, England. Daniels re-injured his surgically repaired elbow in a week 2 loss in Dallas. And now, you're up to date.
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0: Hello, how's it going? Welcome to the show. Welcome to your Faux Friday, Thursday morning, right here on Sports Radio TSN 1200. We're so glad you're along for this. Yes, first day of October 2026. JR, Steve Lloyd, and Hammer with you. And here's what we have for you weather-wise. It's another cloudy day. And we actually have some showers developing this afternoon. 50-50 chance you'll see a little bit of rain this afternoon. 21 will be the high later on today. Those showers will linger into the overnight and maybe into the early part of tomorrow before the rest of tomorrow will be cloudy. High of 17. Outlook for the weekend. Saturday looks pretty good. Sunny, 18. And then cloudy for Sunday with a high of 18. As you wake up this morning, we're sitting at actually a balmy 16 degrees. Steve Lloyd, good morning.
1: Good morning. I've settled into the hockey season. It dawned on me last night. There's going to be hockey on every night, pretty much. You know, we knew this. I can look at the schedule. I know what you're thinking. But it's one thing to experience it.
0: I'm not thinking anything.
1: I know you're judgy.
0: Well, yes. No, actually, I'm not judgy.
1: Like, hey, what am I going to, you know?
0: Hammer, what am I?
1: Am I going to catch up on a show? No, I'm going to watch some hockey.
0: I'm curious. So when you said there's hockey on every night, I immediately went to, I wonder if there is hockey on every night. Like every night, except for the 3 days. Right. Actually, did you know this? Mm-hmm. I don't know if you looked at the schedule.
1: Oh. You're a schedule guy.
0: Christmas break used to be Christmas Eve, Christmas Day, Boxing Day.
1: Yeah.
0: Do you know that there's NHL hockey on Boxing Day this year?
1: Really?
0: Yes. It's back.
1: Okay.
0: So they have changed things up even that way. So are there only 2 days between now and then April, whenever the season ends, in which there is no hockey? Inquiring minds want to know. I'll leave it up to someone else to actually look.
1: Okay.
0: Anyway, sorry I expanded upon your original point for no reason.
1: Well, you are in tune with the schedule. Well, with Ottawa teams, and that makes you more in tune because yes. You do the schedule.
0: That's right.
1: Right? So you know these kind of things.
0: It's a busy time of year, right? We got football going on. 67s are back. The Sens have started. We got the Red Blacks still with 4 games. Got NFL going on. Atletico last night. Big win last night. Dramatic victory. So lots of stuff going on. Good time of year to be a sports fan. I watched a little bit of baseball last night. I watched a bit of the hockey.
2: Did you watch your pods?
0: I did. I started the pods. Did not finish the pods. That was a late start. That was a 10 o'clock game. I started the game.
1: I watched the near the start of that game, and I wanted to watch the end of the Yankees-Red Sox game because in the middle of my evening, I went and played hockey.
0: Yeah.
1: And I came back, and I'm like, oh, what's the score in the Red Sox-Yankees? Yeah. Well, that's not exciting at all.
0: 9-0 and 9-2.
2: Brutal. Ugly baseball.
0: Like the Red Sox were terrible to begin the year, fired their manager, went on this incredible run to basically
2: 27-3,
0: something like that, and from what, late June through July and into August or something. Then in September, they weren't that good again, and then they petered out in the playoffs, and Bob's your uncle, season's over.
2: 4 wild card series, and only one goes the distance, and that one, that was some ugly baseball, too, between the Phillies and the Braves. Mostly the Phillies and Bryce Harper in right field. Hey, here's a hot tip there, Mattingly. Let's keep Harps out of the outfield.
0: Maybe. Well, they got a first baseman now, so he's got to play somewhere.
2: Oh, jeez.
0: Is it my imagination, and I maybe speak more to, like, ardent Red Sox and Yankees fans in saying this. It doesn't feel like the rivalry is quite what it used to be.
2: Poo-pooed?
0: 20 years ago?
1: Oh, it's not close.
0: So what is the difference?
2: Well, I've come across some fights at Yankee Stadium between Red Sox fans and Yankees fans
0: from last night's
2: game. Yep.
0: Okay. But in terms of on the field, it doesn't feel like
1: Don Zimmer's no longer with us, and Pedro throwing him to the ground.
0: Yeah.
1: Nothing's gonna beat that.
0: No. Yeah. That's an old timer.
2: You don't really have players kind of chirping at each other either. The fan bases. Maybe it's just that Red Sox fans know after last season and the start of this season that. Although they had a really nice 30-game sort of run, and that's what, solidified them in that second wild card spot, that the Yankees are probably a better team, obviously.
0: No, but I'm not just talking about the last year. I'm just talking about even the last, 10 years. It doesn't feel like it nearly what it was.
2: They just haven't been matched up in terms of, hey, we're good. Both teams are good. Let's battle it out. It just seems to be right now, Yankees are the big brother, and they're just squashing.

0: What are you talking about firing Ernie Clement?
1: What was the answer to the question of will he be the second bagger next year? There was that was another headline
2: that's
1: that
2: what
1: I
2: mean.
1: Didn't bother to read.
2: Did they fire Ernie Clement?
0: No. Their answers to questions that weren't asked. Like a question was asked and they just went sideways.
1: Oh, okay.
0: Away from it.
1: That's
0: like
1: called
0: completely
1: deflecting.
0: Oh, absolutely.
1: Yeah.
0: I had no idea what the heck they were talking about.
1: Now, here we go. Andrew says, I'm a Yankee fan. F the Red Sox now and forever.
2: Beautiful.
0: That game sums on. It up.
1: Thank you for weighing in, Andrew. So maybe amongst some fans, amongst the team, doesn't feel quite what it used to be. Anyway, Yankees moving on. So it's Yankees-Tampa, and it's Cleveland-Chicago. The White Sox swept the Astros. I don't think anybody's sad about that.
0: No.
1: Even from 10, like the cheating Astros, still good to see them get, especially at home. So Padres won, so they get the Brewers, and the only third and deciding game is going to be Phillies-Braves. Tonight, 8 o'clock, winner of that one gets the Dodgers.
2: I got the answer to your question. There are no games on November 20th, that's a Friday. The following Thursday is American Thanksgiving, there's no games there.
1: Yes.
0: There you go.
1: Okay. They've moved to that now. Yes.
2: The 23rd, 24th, 25th over Christmas, no games.
1: 23rd is okay. Day off. All right.
2: February, there is an All-Star break this year.
1: Yes.
2: The 4th, 5th, and 6th of February and 7th, actually, 4 days in a row.
1: Mm.
2: And then, on the Sunday is Super Bowl Sunday. So there you go. Yeah. In February, right?
1: So hang on. The NHL All-Star weekend is the same weekend as the Super Bowl?
2: Looks like this. The break in the schedule here. Yeah. Like the Super Bowl is February 7th, correct?
1: No, it's not. It's Valentine's Day.
2: What?
1: I only remember that because it's Valentine's Day.
2: Well, then I'm dead wrong.
1: Yeah.
2: Because that's the break. There are two games on Super Bowl Sunday.
1: Yeah, they're usually.
2: Well, the Habs always play. Yeah, we click on it.
1: There's always two. There's always afternoon games on Super Bowl Sunday.
2: Yep, Habs and Rangers.
1: Yeah.
2: And Utah at the Capitals, 1 o'clock starts.
1: The NHL, yeah, they've moved to All-Star Weekend when they have it in the week in football when there's no playoffs, right, between the conference championships and the Super Bowl. And now they don't have to go up against the Pro Bowl any longer because the Pro Bowl has been canned.
0: Oh, thank heaven.
1: So now the NHL has its All-Star Weekend all to itself on the sports calendar. It is going to draw fans like crazy. I can't watch this. Wait to watch this. Shinny
0: football
1: action.
0: Fans. Are so be the like, only weird have nothing here.
2: Sorry, the only weird day is what's going on November 20th.
1: Yeah,
2: right. That's a Friday. No games. That's the only day the entire year where you can't say, "Oh, that." I understand that. There's an All-Star. There's Christmas.
1: And as you said, that's the week before American Thanksgiving.
2: Yeah,
1: because that's not Black Friday. That's the fun. Anyway, there you go.
2: All right.
1: So you can watch hockey pretty much every day starting. Couple of days ago. Sens will begin on Saturday in Toronto. We'll get into that, latest on the injuries, etc. That is the headline this morning. What's up with Jake Sanderson? We'll chat through all of that, all the hockey stuff. Three more games last night. Leafs get a win. Colorado began. Nathan MacKinnon gets in a fight? Really? Doesn't get the Gordie Howe. Gets a goal, gets a fight, but misses on the assist for the Gordie Howe hat trick. Nathan, come on, buddy.
2: How much did he miss by? Like, a lot? Was he close to the net?
1: Too soon? Too soon?
0: Never.
1: All right, we got that. Baseball playoffs, we mentioned. Football news. Red Blacks make a trade. We got Red Blacks tickets to give away. We've got our first set of Sens tickets for the home opener a week from tonight as well. That's all on the way here on Sports Radio TSN 1200. By the way, McKenzie is retorting back to Andrew, who said, I'm a Red Sox fan and F the Yankees now and forever. So there we go. Game on, as we say. 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All right, let's get our first check on traffic for you on this Thursday morning. We're back to it. It was day off for a lot of people yesterday. Traffic was nice and calm for those of you on the roads. Today, we're back to reality again, although off to a pretty decent start. 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TSN 1200 weather. As mentioned, cloudy start. We could see some showers this afternoon. 21 will be the high. It's 16 right now. That's Sports Radio, TSN 1200.
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1: All right, we're back at it here on a Thursday morning. JR, Steve Lloyd, and Hammer until 10 o'clock. Got a busy show on the way, including a visit with our TSN Hockey Insider. Thursdays is Mike Johnson. MJ will join us after 8. Lots to go over with him as the puck has dropped on the new NHL season. Some early season thoughts and some thoughts on some topics around the league. Mike Johnson after 8 o'clock. We mentioned we've got tickets to the final Red Blacks home game of the year. It's coming up 2 weeks from tomorrow, October the 16th at TD Place. They're taking on the Argos and maybe future Red Black Chad Kelly. 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It's a 7 o'clock game, by the way, or you can win them here on TSN 1200. Red Blacks, of course, are back home as well tomorrow night, taking on Hamilton. In terms of, hey, home, it's easier to win at home and then on the road, and you'll get caliber of opponent, et cetera, et cetera. This is the best opportunity to get the first win tomorrow night. Now, I know I said they beat Calgary last week, and I was wrong on that. I'm feeling confident the Red Blacks will win Saturday. Friday. Maybe they'll win Saturday. I say Saturday when they play Friday. That they'll win tomorrow. Why? They're due.
2: What gives you that?
3: They're due.
1: They're due.
3: Haven't won to your sports gut.
1: Haven't won in 20 games.
2: That's our show.
1: They're due.
2: We're all about due.
3: I thought the Generals were due.
1: they did make a trade yesterday in the trade deadline. The kicker, Brett Lauther, who's been arguably their best player this year, he and Justin Hardy. Brett Lauther was traded back to Saskatchewan, where he played last year. And was not very good. Part of the reason that Saskatchewan let him go is he wasn't very good, even though they won the Grey Cup. He's been excellent this year. 32 of 34 on field goals. He ends up getting traded back to Saskatchewan for a fifth round pick.
3: I'm not saying this to pile on, but the way you frame that, if you're at this stage of a football season and you, hey, who's the best player on the team? The kicker. Yeah. You might know how the season's unfolded.
1: Well, it's probably true. In terms, I'm just talking about in terms of expectation for the position. He and Hardy have been the best players on the
3: yes.
1: team. So, and he has been good. He's been good. Anyway, so he's gone.
2: And this opens the door for your Dutchie.
1: That's right. Paul Halen will be the new kicker. The big Dutchman is coming in.
2: What else you got on him?
1: That's it. Okay. I don't have much. He's big and he's Dutch. So,
2: and he'll be. You got a jersey? Do you know what number he's
1: no.
2: going to wear?
1: No.
2: I mean, you got to get that jersey. You got to get Halen.
1: They had the other Dutch guy on the team as well. I'm gapping on his name right now.
2: Okay, exactly.
1: Okay,
3: is it legal in the CFL to kick a football with a wooden cleat?
1: Lloydie, come on.
3: Hey,
1: you can do better than that. You can do better than the wooden shoes, wooden head, wooden listen. Anyway, he'll be the kicker. And I know, I think some people were of the, as soon as they heard about the trade, oh, I guess Lewis Ward is back. Lewis Ward was back for a bit. And then was released again. So they've had this guy in the practice squad all year. So he's going to be the kicker probably for the last four games of the
2: year. Well, I've got the clip. We're not going to play it right here, right now. But AJ asked him, you know, what's your range? He goes, on a good day, 70. But, I mean, to be realistic, right, in a game time situation, probably 60.
1: Okay. All right.
3: 70.
2: 70 on a good day.
1: I like that.
2: But game time situation, right, are the players on the field? Probably 60.
1: Okay.
2: I've got to see a 60-yarder.
1: I'd love to see a 64-yarder because that would break the record. They lost already this year on a 62-yarder, so why not at least have the guy kick a 64-yarder and break the record?
2: Yeah, how about you win tomorrow night on a 64-yarder?
1: Yes.
2: A walk-off bomb.
1: How about that?
2: By the Dutchman.
1: Beat the Tabbies. All right. 7 o'clock tomorrow, by the way. We'll have the game for you here on TSN 1200. All right. Let's get to the hockey. Jake Sanderson. That is topic number 1, 2, 3, and 4. Is he going to be able to play on Saturday? So I know many of you, or some of you may not have been with us yesterday. We had a show, but it was a holiday for many. Steve Staios had joined us for an in-studio visit. Asked him directly about status of Jake Sanderson, and he said, I'm, quote, confident that he'd be good to go for game one on Saturday. And then practice rolled around yesterday. And again, no Jake Sanderson for the third day in a row this week. And this is after Travis Green said on Monday that he thought that Jake Sanderson would be able to practice on Tuesday. Tuesday came and went. He didn't practice. Yesterday came and went, and he skated before the regular team did.
3: So that's a step, at least. He
1: right.
3: did skate, but
1: right.
3: not practice.
1: Let's hear from the coach on the status of Jake Sanderson.
4: Skated today on his own. We were hoping he'd
0: been in practice today, but didn't feel right, so he stayed off, and we'll see where it goes. Hopefully he's ready for the weekend.
1: Again, the injuries are a bit of a mystery. I feel pretty safe in saying this. Jake Sanderson, if he plays Saturday, is not going to be 100%. He's not going to go from he's not able to practice on a Wednesday, and they're not practicing today, so he's not going to practice today. At best, he's going to get in one practice tomorrow before they leave to play the game on Saturday. I feel pretty good about saying he's not going to be 100% for that game on Saturday.
3: And when we had Steve Staios in studio yesterday morning, I certainly got the sense they're not overly concerned about this. And we had this conversation earlier, well, towards the end of training camp, right? These are the types of injuries. I think we talked about with this MJ on Monday, actually. Don't you get the sense that whatever is bothering them is a training camp type injury / tightness, like as we speculate away, a groin, a hip flexor, something like that. As every time Travis Green speaks about it and Steve Staios yesterday morning, you kind of get the sense that I just want to be safe, you know, take more time with it. But here we are, game's coming up on Saturday and you haven't been on the ice. Well, until you skated on your own yesterday, I guess, since you left the game, the last preseason game on Saturday. So yeah, is Jake Sanderson at 80% valuable? Yes, he is. But it's concerning that your guy is not practicing all week in the lead up to game one of the 84 game NHL season.
1: Yeah. And that's not ideal under any circumstances.
3: No.
1: He's, especially again with Zub being out, he's their number one defenseman.
3: Well, your top pairing's out.
1: Yeah. Number one power play, you know, guy. Number one PK guy. Number one even strength minutes guy.
3: Number one player guy.
1: Yes. And not going to be, I feel safe in saying 100%. So we'll see. Again, they're off today, not back on the ice until tomorrow. We'll have a practice and then get on the bird for Toronto for game one on Saturday. They'll have waited a while. Here's Tim Stützle on that.
4: To be honest, I kind of stayed up a little too long probably for the Vancouver Edmonton game. But yeah, it's awesome. Just so excited hockey's back and, love watching those games too, but I'm really excited to get going here.
1: All right. And then we have some schnitzel. I see that Tim Stützle.
3: Oh, wooden shoes were offside.
1: What? He probably enjoys a good schnitzel.
5: You're hitting him with a schnitzel and Lordy can't make a wooden shoes comment?
1: No, because the way.
3: Because you're not German.
5: What do you think Stützle's saying right now as he wakes up at 6:33 in the morning and hears you talking about gonna eat some schnitzel?
1: I'm sure he enjoys a good schnitzel, especially a good German schnitzel.
5: Well, who doesn't?
1: And if someone knows where he gets a good German schnitzel in Ottawa, let us know.
3: What's Hamer? Are you? What are you? You're a mutt, eh?
5: Yeah. I'm nothing. Yeah.
3: I'm nothing.
1: We call that barn. Where I come from, you're a barn dog.
5: That's pretty much it.
1: You're a smattering of a lot of different things.
5: My
1: no
5: wife's side,
1: nationality,
5: Austrian, so lots of schnitzel going on there.
3: Oh, yeah. Okay.
1: Lots of schnitzel. That's a poor man's German right there, the Austrians. But anyway, we digress.
3: Okay.
1: I see that he's a new Ottawa Senators' latest podcaster, Tim Stützle. He and Mo Sider of Detroit, who are best buds, have now launched their own podcast.
5: Did they like bag a bunch of these? Because the first one was obviously done in the off season with Stützle's dad.
1: Yes, correct. And yeah, and they're together.
5: Or are they just going to do what everybody else does, just hook up on Zoom and
1: presumably?
5: Is it going to be in German? I didn't watch any of it.
1: Is it going to be in German? I'm going to go a strong no on that one. Who would? No, with all due respect to all the legions of German hockey fans.
5: That's it.
1: I think that they'd have a wider audience. They're doing it presumably for a little bit of to get a little bit of publicity. They'd probably be doing where the most people watch hockey, which is in English and or French.
5: Some subtitles.
1: So I'm going to think it's English.
3: I saw a lot of people speculating that it was in German. Was that a joke? Like, you're right. It wouldn't make, if you want to reach more people, nothing against the German language, you would think.
1: In terms of hockey fans.
3: In terms of hockey fans, exactly.
1: You know. Anyway, so yeah, Epi number one was out yesterday. I as well did not tune that in.
3: Maybe did you find it?
5: So you guys could be talking out of your butt right now.
3: Exactly. Yeah. We got to get back to it. I don't know what language it's
1: not
3: in.
1: A little piece of it. Just
5: no,
1: no.
5: But I've clicked on it and it takes me to a German website.
1: No.
3: Okay.
1: A little careful. Did you get web sensed? I've heard about the German websites.
2: It's a quality website.
1: They can lead
2: website.
1: You into the HR office quicker than a...
2: Yeah, I'm not going to answer either of these questions.
1: Okay. don't click. Yeah, if you see the word verboten, okay, just go in the opposite
2: okay,
1: direction.
2: Okay, gotcha.
1: All right, Sens and Leafs is Saturday, 7 o'clock, opening game of three in a row on the road for Ottawa. They're in Boston on Monday and in Detroit on Tuesday before returning home for the home opener, which is 1 week from tonight. Philadelphia Flyers will be in town, and the Flyers will not be happy. They played their season opener, their home opener last night versus the Pittsburgh Penguins and lost 7-0 at home. You know, Philadelphia fan would take that really well. They were booed off the ice after the second period. Here's Rick Tocchet on his team.
6: I honestly don't have an answer. I don't know if we won a battle tonight. And when you don't win battles, they have the puck. They all coached us tonight. They all played us. They did everything better than us tonight. And I just thought, we were down 4-0. Even some plays we were making, just disturbing plays, obviously. So obviously we got to figure this out quickly. Our D zone was the worst. Since I've been here, it's the worst D zone I've ever seen.
1: Okay. It's the first time I've heard a coach use the word disturbing. Our defensive play was disturbing.
2: It's game one, and we're dropping disturbing. I'm very concerned about the direction that we're heading.
1: One of 84. But, hey, listen, 7-0. That's not good.
3: It was very early in his Canucks career as coach. He went after his team hard after a game. Just thought of it. And they didn't lose 7-0. It wasn't like a score like we saw last night. But he went up one side, his team, and down the other in his post-game newser. Now, last night, you lost 7-0. The way he starts is like, well, you guys watched it. what do you say? It's opening night, U.S. national TV, Wayne Gretzky's on the panel out front. The place is popping because a lot of those fans on a big screen had watched the Phillies game, and they're chanting Flyers, let's go. It's opening night. You go out, and to your biggest rival, you get spanked in front of your home fans to kick off your season. That's rough. That's not good.
1: The team they actually beat in the playoffs last year. They beat out Pittsburgh, actually finished them off at home. That was Cam York, right? Was it overtime he scored and threw the stick in the stands? Remember that celebration?
3: Yep.
1: That was the last time Penguins Flyers until last night. Anyway, Nick Robertson, the former Leaf, got 2 goals for Pittsburgh. Sidney Crosby, you'd figure he'd be in for a pile of points in a 7-0. He only had 1 assist in the game. But good start for the Penguins, not so good for the Flyers. Leafs got a win. They bounced back after losing to the Habs. They beat the Islanders 2-1. I started to watch some of that game. Leafs got up 2-0, and then I became bored. And I was just like, this is not an interesting game. I'll say this about the Leafs' first 2 games. Jim Hiller, who when he coached LA, was like, oh my God, Snoozeville. They're not playing the defensive system they played in LA.
3: No.
1: The 1-3-1. Those were a couple of, I think even Leaf fans would probably admit, not the most, pair of scintillating games that, we've ever seen.
2: I thought it was supposed to be attack mode. We're moving up the ice here.
1: Yeah.
2: We're skating. We're putting pressure on offensively. Completely different team. No. Same thing. Sitting back.
1: Anyway, Leafs win 2-1 over the Islanders. The other game last night, lots of goals. 8-4. Colorado beats LA. Nathan MacKinnon gets 2 goals. And then this.
7: Is MacKinnon, is he going to go? He tosses the glove. MacKinnon's going to go at Brent Clark. Let's see what's coming here at the dog. The dog throws a right. Right by MacKinnon. Right by MacKinnon. Another right by MacKinnon. Right by MacKinnon. Another right by MacKinnon. Oh. And down goes Clark. He's got that dog in him. Nathan MacKinnon is done. With the funny business from Brent Clark. Mess with the Bulls, son. You're going to get the horns.
1: Oh, there we go. That's mid-season form from our friend Connor McGee, the play-by-play voice of the Avalanche. Okay, first game of the year. He's ready with the fight call right there. Rights by MacKinnon. Not quite rights by Bortolo, but it's pretty darn close.
3: Well, we got to set it up. It was a reaction. MacKinnon challenged him and was asking him, and Clark, all right, let's go. And the reason being, Makar had a pretty much breakaway earlier in the game, and Clark's trying to chase him down, and Makar gets the shot off, and Clark, you're not trying to do this totally on purpose, but hits him in the back, and goes low into the boards on Makar. Like, that could have been, wow, a yikes Kale Makar injury. So that was the response for that. So, you know, good on the local kid, though, and Clark, and it's saying, all right, I know how hockey works. Let's go.
1: Yeah, it was quite obvious Nathan MacKinnon was angry, very angry. And yeah, you can always tell by how quickly the gloves come off or don't. Like, MacKinnon's gloves are off. He starts kind of chasing after him. Sure. And Clark is kind of like, oh, I guess I have to do this.
3: Yes.
1: I don't really want to do this. Brand Clark has good hands, but mainly with a stick in them to actually score goals and set up goals. Not necessarily a good fighter.
2: You guys watched the fight. You heard the radio call of the fight.
3: Yeah. Well,
2: how many of those punches actually landed in the fight?
3: Maybe a couple, but it's
1: a couple of good ones.
3: MacKinnon legitimately won the fight.
2: Oh, he did.
3: 100% he won
2: the
3: fight.
2: Aggressor.
3: But as we know, the rich history of Avalanche fight goals on brand.
2: You just got to throw. You don't need to land.
3: No. You just got to look active.
2: Got to look the part.
3: Look active, and you killed a guy, Brick. That's pretty much it.
1: Anyway, two goals for MacKinnon, a fight, no assist, no Gordie Howe hat trick. Avalanche beat LA by a score of 8-4. So that's the three games from last night. Seven more games tonight of note in the Atlantic Division, which I think is probably what people care about the most. Couple of games tonight. We've got Sabres opening in Columbus, and Tampa is at the Rangers. Most of the games tonight are out west. All right, before we wrap up, so you found a little piece of Tim Stützle and Mo Sider's first podcast.
2: I did.
1: Which I thought, well, there's no way it's going to be in German.
2: Of course not. No, because you want the broader audience.
1: First guest is his dad, Stützle's dad, with the two of them, obviously pre-recorded at some point in the summer. All right, let's hear a little bit English.
8: Ich muss sagen, ich bin ja überhaupt nicht in Politik und will mich damit auch nicht so wirklich auseinandersetzen, um ehrlich zu sein. Aber ich habe dann eine Anfrage gekriegt von Ottawa, dass ich zur deutschen Botschaft gehen
1: kann. Okay, are you
2: that's confirmation there. I'm not doing anything.
1: Are you playing at a 4.0 speed? Is that English played at 14 times regular speed?
2: You heard Ottawa, did you not?
1: Sprechen de Deutsch.
3: I heard Deutsch, I heard Ottawa.
2: I will accept your apologies, gentlemen,
3: first one to say, I don't know. You know
2: that this was going
3: this,
2: to be
3: this
2: a
3: was
2: German
3: mostly
2: podcast.
3: This guy over here. Okay.
1: Well, I just thought I and you know Paul there. Has weighed in, Ryan has weighed
2: there
1: in, Emily
2: wrong.
1: Has weighed in.
2: Yep.
1: All of them sure. Saying no, it was in German. I didn't do my research. I'll fall on my sword. I was.
2: Doesn't
1: wrong.
2: Matter about the research. It's the fact that you laughed at my suggestion of I wonder. If
1: I
2: it's
1: think
2: in
1: that
2: German.
1: You knew and you and I fell for.
2: You think
1: I fell.
2: Sword you.
1: Yeah, you do. You did. And I don't appreciate it. I thought it was all about team on this show.
2: Not.
1: Apparently not.
2: Come on.
3: So you've chosen.
1: Three guys, three limos.
3: October 1st, 2026 is when Hammer takes offense to JR questioning his opinions and his thoughts on things. This is the hill now? This is the hill you chose?
2: This is the hill I chose. Absolutely.
1: So is there like translation of what he's actually saying in this?
2: No, just people have kind of put together little point form notes about what.
1: Does AI allow you, like if you're watching a podcast or something that's in another language, can you say.
2: To dub it?
1: Can you actually write in the actual words in English?
3: I think there's apps where you can filter it through.
1: Insta-translate?
3: Yeah.
1: Okay.
2: Probably a paid AI you're going to be looking at right there.
1: Okay.
2: But I'm sure you can.
1: All right.
2: You heard Ottawa. That's all we needed to hear. Like, that's the proof that
1: was
2: I did.
1: Was he suggesting that Mo Sider continue his career with the Sens? was that what that line was about?
3: They say, yeah, what? When's your contract up?
1: Yeah.
3: We'll talk.
1: But, oh, it's 8 years from now. Oh.
2: His dad was a part of it. There are some eerie parallels here between the Kachuk brothers and the dad.
1: Oh, dear.
2: Except for Stützle.
1: Don't listen. Yeah. Don't even start going down that road. Okay? Don't be Evel Knievel on this.
2: No, it's Sider coming to Ottawa. It's not the other way around.
1: Is it?
2: Who wants to go to Detroit right now?
1: Good point by you. Certainly not Simon Edvinson. He's back in Sweden.
3: I did see some ridiculous HF boards like trade proposals from Sens fans to try to get Sider.
1: Well, why not? Second round pick?
3: Yep.
1: All right, 6:45.
3: Middling prospect.
1: We'll take a break. Come back, talk some baseball, some other hockey news, a little bit of football. Tons. It's a Thursday morning. We're glad you're with us here on Sports Radio TSN 1200.
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1: All right, we're back at 6:50 here on a Thursday morning with JR, Steve Lloyd, and Hammer. Sens have a day off today. Back on the practice ice tomorrow before they head to Toronto for, as you just heard, game number one of their season, which is Saturday night, 7 o'clock here on TSN 1200. Red Blacks will be on your radio tomorrow night, as they'll take on Hamilton at TD Place, 7 o'clock. Looking for win number one on the year. Tonight, we've got Thursday night football kicking off week four. It's the Steelers and the Browns. If you're a Steelers and or a Cowboys fan, you may be interested to know the two teams hooked up on another trade late last night, early this morning. Joey Porter Jr., who'd been sitting out, the cornerback for the Steelers, looking for a new contract. He's traded to the Cowboys, which have some injuries at corner and also have not been very good defensively. Second and sixth round picks go. Joey Porter is in the final year of his rookie contract. He wanted a new deal, was not playing in the meantime. So presumably Dallas will be signing him to a deal, and he'll be suiting up for the Cowboys. That's three trades now between the Cowboys and the Steelers in recent history, including, of course, George Pickens went before last year to the Cowboys.
3: Well, and also it started with, you know, trading away Parsons and then doing the deal with the Jets. Like, Jerry is... Jerry was Jerry before. Better way to put it. The Vegas Golden Knights are the Dallas Cowboys of the NHL, and that if there's a name that's holding out, there's a name that's kind of floating out there, and people start to speculate, who do you think is in on this? Jerry's always in on something.
1: Sure.
3: And he often executes it.
1: And it's a need. Yep. It's a need for Dallas, to be sure. All right, so Steelers-Browns tonight, 8 o'clock here on TSN 1200. On Sunday, it's the Patriots and the Bills. Patriots have been really bad so far, and Drake May in particular is just completely lost. How has Drake May lost his mojo? Is it because he and Mike Vrabel aren't getting along? That was the question put to the coach yesterday.
0: Let me just tell you why I'm here. I'm here because Drake was the quarterback. Believe it or not, I had choices to where I wanted to coach. I wanted to coach here because Drake was the quarterback. So I don't have really much other to add to that about a comment that from an unnamed source.
1: Okay. All right. Of course, didn't answer the question right there. But anyway, in lieu of actually having an answer as to why Drake May has regressed as much as he has, that has started to surface a little bit. Both the coach and the player have denied that there's any issue between the two of them. But to be sure, and I admittedly have not watched much of the Patriots so far this year. You know, when they play the Bills, a lot of people will be watching that game. Be interested to see how far he's fallen off, because it is quite stunning. I mean, the guy was the runner-up for the MVP last year, and now looks like he couldn't hit the old broad street of a broadside of a barn right now with a pass.
3: Well, what was it, 5 years ago, Mac Jones was an all-rookie team member as a quarterback for the New England Patriots. So it's not like they're this can happen in football, where a guy just like, wow, comes onto the scene, looks fantastic right away. And the fact that he took him to the Super Bowl, like, it's early. I think everybody's overreacting a little bit, but that's what we do. It is concerning, though, to see how poorly he's played to start this year.
1: Yeah, I would say the flash in the pan guys, though, they don't tend to have been the third overall pick in the draft. Like, usually those guys, you know, you're a third pick in the draft because you got a lot of pedigree. So,
3: yeah, those guys usually, they don't make it if you're drafted that high.
1: Yeah, if you're drafted that high and you're really good, you don't tend to all of a sudden not be very good unless there's a reason. Anyway. Patriots, Bills, one of the matchups coming up on Sunday. Baseball playoffs last night. We had the Yankees-Red Sox game for you. New York had won game one, 9-0. Game two was reasonably tight until the sixth inning when the Yankees did this.
4: Pitch, swing on, and deep drive, right field, got a chance, and there it goes! A three-run homer, Cody Bellinger, 8-1 Yankees!
1: I think he's happy at all with that right there.
2: He was enjoying the moment.
1: He was.
2: Just letting it last a little bit longer.
1: Yankee fans, that was a 6-run sixth inning, and the final would be 9-2. So 9-0 and 9-2. Yankees beat the Red Sox to sweep the best of three. We were talking earlier to kick off the show about, you know, where's the rivalry? Didn't seem to be quite as big as it used to be. And then we had a couple of fans of both teams weigh in, saying, no, it's still F the other team in my head. But when one of them suggested the new playoff format is maybe part of the reason the rivalry isn't quite what it used to be, but I don't know.
2: Because they're playing each other?
1: I'm not quite sure.
2: I think that's what we always talk about. Playing in the playoffs is what creates rivalries and sustains rivalries, but maybe it's just because it's been so one-sided in terms of the Yankees the last 2 years, but there's cycles.
1: There are. All right, so Yankees are through. They'll get Tampa.
3: Sorry, before I go any further, I've had the Sonny Gray comments kind of gave me Charlie Montoya vibes.
2: Oh.
3: After the
2: the
3: game.
2: The khakis.
3: Oh, man. Gray was not happy being lifted, and some of his teammates, it was a Contreras that just did the, he was asked about it, he put the zipper on his mouth. No, I'm not going to talk about that. Yeah,
1: he was dealing for sure.
3: And but then, Gray says, statistically, like, I'm the best pitcher third time through the order, right? He knew the stats.
2: Yeah.
3: I would have liked to stay in the game.
2: He was only at 70 pitches, 74, something like that.
1: Yeah.
2: And Contreras did go and elaborate that, you know, you can look at all the analytics and all the numbers that you want. Sometimes you just need to have the feel for the game. I'm paraphrasing here. Mm. And that was a mistake.
1: Anyway, coulda, woulda, shoulda, didn't for the Red Sox. They're out. So it's Yankees, Tampa. The White Sox won. It's Chicago, Cleveland. That's going to get the AFC South treatment on television. That'll be the early afternoon game.
2: So when all four series are going, that's the 1 o'clock slot?
1: They've already put out the schedule for Saturday. It's 1 o'clock.
3: That's Jacksonville playoff game?
1: Yes. Houston Texans. Yeah. 4:45.
2: Yeah. Houston.
1: Saturday. Yeah, exactly. National League Padres won. They swept the Cubs. So it's San Diego and Milwaukee. And the only wild card round that's going to the third and deciding game tonight is the Phillies and the Braves, and that's because the Phillies did this.
5: The pitch swung on, hit to right. Acuna going back to the track, looking up, and that ball is gone! And Alec Boehm has put the Phillies on top with an opposite field home run! Oh my goodness, Alec Boehm!
1: There you go. There's your game winner. In the 10th, Phillies win 4-3. They were down 3-1. Got a couple of home runs, including Bryce Harper. Well, Schwarber and Harper both homered in the 8th, right, to tie it 3-3, and then that homer in the 10th won it. So that one goes to a third and deciding game tonight at 8.
2: So my kid and I, what we like to do when we're watching playoff baseball, yeah, every fan base has got people that live stream games. So it's always when something really horrible happens or something really awesome happens.
3: Were you watching when Bryce Harper couldn't judge a fly ball?
2: You go right to that stream because there's a delay. So you've got about 45 seconds to get to that guy's live stream watch the reaction.
1: This is you and your kid watching fan watch the game.
2: Yeah, but we're watching the game, but then we just go on the iPad or something like that and go watch it. And the Phillies fan, after Bryce Harper horribly misplayed that fly ball to right field, he just got up and left. He got up and left and did not return for about 3 minutes.
1: So all you see is the empty chair?
2: It's just an empty chair.
1: Like Bill Belichick at the Patriots draft?
2: He just slams down. Not even a dog coming in to sit in his chair. He just gets up and just walks away.
3: That was pretty bad. Oh, Jesus Sanchez is saying WTF.
2: Oh, my God. Could have played that better, Jesus. Just ugly. And then, of course, then you go to the back-to-back, the Schwarber, and then Bryce Harper coming through to tie the ball game up. And then the go-ahead shot. It's just fun to see fans overreactions. It's cool.
1: It's part
2: and
1: of
2: it. And then usually there's a crap ton of swears as well.
3: Yeah. Fanatics.
2: When you don't leave your little basement studio.
1: You like your swears?
2: I love just seeing fan bases get angry. Because it's like, you can relate. You go, yeah, I feel that way. I get
1: you. I feel you. All right, 4-3 final. So that goes to a third and deciding game tonight. Braves and Phillies at 8 o'clock. Winner of that one gets the Dodgers. All four divisional series will begin on Saturday. And then they start to get into Sunday, there's two games. And then Monday, there's two games. Two of the teams that play on Saturday don't play again until Monday, even though they don't change venues. Anyway, there's your baseball update. All right, 7 o'clock. Let's take a break. We'll come back. Don't forget, today, at some point here in the show, we're giving away the first of 42? Yeah, 84 game schedule? No, 41. Sorry, that's right. Sens have a game in Germany, a home game. 41 pairs of 100 level seats to see the Sens in action this season. One pair of tickets for every single home game this year in the 100 level. JR and Steve's season tickets are being meted out to the good listener, as you deserve. Lloydy wanted to hold them back, wanted to use them himself, as always. But I intervened on behalf of the listeners. So you get a chance to win the first pair for the home opener 1 week from tonight versus the Flyers at some point here on the show between now and 10 o'clock. All right, a break, a top of the hour update. We're back with hour two. The latest on the Sens. What's up with Jake Sanderson? That is, think of most interest right now as they get set to begin their season Saturday in Toronto. 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All right, let's start with this as far as the traffic is concerned. Rideau Street is closed between Sussex and Dalhousie for an ongoing police operation, we are told. So that's downtown. Rideau Street is closed at this hour, or at last check, at least between Sussex and Dalhousie. All right, out on the roads, highways starting to fill in. It is a regular traffic day today after yesterday was not. A lot of people were off yesterday. It's back to normal today. So eastbound 417, starting to bunch up a little bit from the 416 over to Pinecrest and a little bit through Woodruff. But overall, it's not bad. Start this Thursday drive. The westbound lane starting to fill in through Walkley just a little bit. But again, overall, not a bad start. Same deal out in Orleans, heading west on the 174. A bit slow through John Dark. 50 westbound through Gatineau. Again, slowing a bit toward the 148. Overall, not a bad start to the Thursday drive. No major accidents at this hour. On Club eastbound, slowest stretches toward the intersection at Woodruff. Forget the noisy traffic once home with Fenplast soundproof and custom-made windows and doors. 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TSN 1200 weather. We've got a cloudy start to the day. Chance of showers this afternoon, about a 50-50 chance of showers today. 21 will be the high. Tomorrow, showers will be early in the day, then cloudy later with a high of 17. Outlook for the weekend, sunny Saturday, 18, cloudy Sunday, 18. And right now in Ottawa, 16. 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
11: From the CTV newsroom, I'm Connor Ray with the news on TSN 1200. Incumbent Mayor Mark Sutcliffe promising a $10 billion plan to fix and expand Ottawa roads and sewer infrastructure, as well as city facilities, should he be re-elected October 26th. He said the funds would come from a combination of tax revenue, development charges, and budget savings. The full plan is set to be unveiled today. Details on how that money will be divided between projects is available on the CTV News Ottawa website. You can also find details on other mayoral promises on our site. Candidate Jeff Leeper has promised to introduce a 1% infrastructure levy on property tax bills. Candidate Neil Saravanamutu plans to cut waste and keep taxes low, including a promise to have an honest conversation about our infrastructure deficit. And candidate Alex Lawson says he would push to build a southern ring road around Ottawa and improve rural infrastructure maintenance. Prime Minister Mark Carney says it is important to reflect on a dark chapter in Canada's history and honor the children who were forced to go to residential schools. Beginning in the 1800s, more than 150,000 Indigenous children in Canada were sent to church-run residential schools. On the National Day for Truth and Reconciliation yesterday, Carney told a crowd in Edmonton that it's important to not only hear the truth of residential schools, but to act on it. In Ottawa yesterday, Governor General Louis Arbour said Canada must confront all forms of denialism that persist despite extensive historical records. And astronaut Joshua Kutrick is set to blast off for the International Space Station this morning as Canada continues a memorable year for space exploration. The 44-year-old is one of four people assigned to NASA's SpaceX Crew 13 mission, which is expected to take off from Kennedy Space Center for a six-month mission. Former astronaut Bob Thirsk was the first Canadian astronaut to go on a long-duration expedition to the space station. He says space exploration offers several opportunities.
13: One is to develop space for economic and social benefits to Canadians and to society, and also exploration to go where no one has ever gone before and to do it boldly.
11: While on deployment, Kutrick will be taking part in some long-term Canadian research projects, but he will also be essential to documenting new science around how the human body responds to space travel. That's the latest from the CTV newsroom. I'm Connor Ray with the news on TSN 1200.
14: JR, here's what you need to know this morning. We'll start with night two of the NHL, and the Leafs bounce back from an opening loss to edge the Islanders 2-1. Both the Toronto goals came in the first period, with Easton Cowan getting a goal and an assist. The Islanders got a shorthanded goal late, but could not find the tying goal. In Philadelphia, the Flyers were embarrassed in their home opener 7-0 by Pittsburgh. Two goals for the newest Penguin, Nick Robertson. Sidney Crosby had one assist. The other game saw Colorado outscore LA 8-4. Nathan MacKinnon and Brock Nelson each with a pair of goals. There are seven more games tonight. Sens GM Steve Staio says he is, quote, confident Jake Sanderson will be ready to go Saturday in the team's opener, but the blue liner still hasn't practiced since leaving last Saturday's final exhibition game. Sanderson skated ahead of the main group on Wednesday, with Travis Green saying his unspecified injury didn't feel right enough to be with the main group. Andre Burakovsky missed another practice with an upper body injury and has now been ruled out of the opener. Warren Fogel did practice for a third straight day. He could be in the lineup in Toronto. The Sens have a day off today. They'll get a last practice in before leaving for Toronto on Friday.
1: Vegas signed center William Karlsson to a two-year extension with an AAV at $6.75 million. The 33-year-old Karlsson has battled injury the last three seasons, but is starting his 10th season in Vegas. He's one of three remaining original Golden Knights. Dallas signed backup goalie Casey DeSmith to a two-year extension that will keep him as Jake Ottinger's backup through 2029. Defenseman Simon Edvinson remains an unsigned restricted free agent with Detroit. In fact, after spending training camp in the Detroit area hoping a deal could get done, Edvinson has now returned to his club team in Sweden to keep practicing while he awaits a new contract. Baseball playoffs, as you heard here on TSN 1200, the Yankees finished the sweep of the Red Sox with a 9-2 victory after winning Game 1 9-0. Cody Bellinger broke the game open with a 6-run sixth inning with a 3-run home run. The Yankees will play Tampa in the divisional series. The White Sox are also through in the American League after they went on the road and swept Houston with a 7-3 win. It's the first playoff series win for Chicago since they beat Houston in the 2005 World Series. Chicago will play Cleveland in the National League. San Diego is moving on after a 4-1 victory over the Cubs. The Padres will get Milwaukee in the divisional series. Atlanta and Philadelphia is the only series going to a third and deciding game tonight after the Phillies pulled out a 4-3 10-inning win yesterday. Atletico Ottawa will get a chance to defend its league championship after clinching a playoff spot with a dramatic 3-2 win over first-place Cavalry FC last night at TD Place. Gabby Atanoro's goal in the 13th minute of stoppage time gave Atleti the win. The other two goals for Ottawa went to Cameron Habibula. The first time Cavalry has given up more than one goal all season. Atleti all but locked into third place. They've got three games left in their regular season. The CFL trade deadline came and went with the Red Blacks making one deal. Kicker Breck Lauther was sent back to Saskatchewan in return for a fifth-round pick. Lauther returns to the place where he won the Grey Cup last year. He was outstanding for Ottawa this year, making 32 of 34 field goals. Rookie kicker Paul Halen has been on the practice squad all season and will likely get the job for Ottawa for the final four games of the season, including Friday night versus Hamilton. Meanwhile, Bo Levi Mitchell has announced he's returning to the Tiger Cats next season. The 36-year-old has been out since the fourth game of the year when he suffered a season-ending ankle injury. Week four of the NFL kicks off in Cleveland tonight with the Browns hosting the Steelers. Both teams are 2-1. There was a trade in the league last night as Dallas, trying to shore up its leaky defense, acquired cornerback Joey Porter Jr. from the Steelers for second and sixth round draft picks. The Packers receiver Jaden Reed will miss the rest of the season after undergoing neck surgery. Reed was hurt in week two. Green Bay figures he will be able to resume his career next year. And Washington coach Dan Quinn says he's not ruling out quarterback Jaden Daniels from Sunday's game with Indianapolis that will be played in London, England. Daniels re-injured his surgically repaired elbow in a week two loss in Dallas. And now, you're up to date.
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19: I think of two things when I hear old-timey music. 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
1: All right, we're back. Welcome back. If you're just joining the show, welcome to it. It is 7:14 here on a Thursday morning. JR, Steve Lloyd, and Hammer with you until 10. Next hour, Mike Johnson will be by as our TSN Hockey Insider, presented by the Myers Automotive Group. See if MJ has recovered. Remember Monday when he was on with us? He had played in a charity hockey game the day before, and he was really sore. Yep. Like, he was like, oh, I can't move. We'll find out if 3 days later he's feeling a little bit better. Mike Johnson will talk all things hockey with us in an hour from now. Sens, we'll get to the Sens in just a second. They're off today, by the way. Practice tomorrow, flying to Toronto. Game with the Leafs coming up on Saturday.
2: Finally.
1: Finally.
2: It's a long week.
1: It is. It's a weird week. Not only the players, I think fans, yeah. Everybody is just kind of like dropping.
2: We're all watching games. All right, it's back, except for Washington and yeah. Ottawa. That's the other team, JR.
1: They don't start till
2: exactly.
1: Saturday?
2: Yeah.
1: Washington and Ottawa. Okay. The two capitals. What's mm-hmm. going on there? It's like
2: the
1: almost.
2: Pearson Cup.
1: Yeah.
2: The preseason Pearson Cup they had back in the day.
1: Where is it now?
3: Was there a trophy for the Pearson
2: Cup? Yes. Yeah. There was.
3: Like actually, yes. Like.
1: I think it ended up in the hands of, in Ottawa, I want to say. We had this discussion on the air probably 15 years ago, what happened to the Pearson Cup. But anyway. Speaking of the Sens, they've got the third annual Tyree and Canderel Challenge Trivia Night coming up tonight in support of cancer research at the Ottawa Hospital. The Sens Community Foundation involved with this, and we've got our TSN 1200 team ready to go for a big night of trivia.

0: And then it's just dinger season right there.
1: Yeah. If you've ever.
0: Who wants to watch me hit some long balls?
1: If your kids ever were, have been involved in, recreational soccer, hockey, or whatever, right? The convener, the person that puts in a lot
0: That's
1: of time
0: the
1: putting the teams together. The convener's team is always the best team.
2: Well, I remember we got a text a few years ago that, like Fitzroy Harbor softball, like Tim Raines was coming out.
0: What?
2: Yes.
0: Really?
2: Yes.
1: That's right. He married somebody from Calabogie?
2: Arnprior. Yeah. So
0: we
2: it's like, what's Tim Raines doing here? What's Brett Favre doing here?
0: Have you played baseball before? Yeah, a little bit. Okay, I guess.
1: Yeah.
0: You can be the catcher? Who wants to see me hit some dingers?
1: Rock Greens. Actually.
0: Here we go. Yeah.
1: Anyway, it's a fun night of trivia competition hosted by Ian Mendez. Do you think it's all going to be hockey questions?
0: No.
2: No, there's going to be some innocuous stuff.
1: You know this?
2: No, I just know Mendez.
1: Okay. Okay, well, that's good.
2: I know how his brain works.
1: It'll all be sports.
2: But there's going to be some obscure caveat questions. Blah, blah, blah, blah, here's the question, but had to do this and this and that and play here at this point in time.
0: That's when Jared goes to refresh the table of some fine pints.
1: That's right.
0: I'll step away here. You guys got this.
2: Reload.
0: I got next round. You guys take care of these questions right here.
1: I'm a little suspect on sport. I have to admit. Like, my memory is not what it used to be. I used to be able to pluck some stuff out pretty quickly. Now it's like, no, I don't have that in the reservoir anymore.
2: Weren't you on Reach for the Top when you were a kid?
1: Yes. IDCI right there, third from the right.
0: What did your mom dress you up in?
2: I wish we had video of that.
1: I got a picture.
2: You do?
1: In my high school yearbook.
2: Maybe, okay.
1: I had a lot of hair back then.
2: Okay, post that before the event tonight. Going to my trivia event tonight. First time.
0: Ready to
1: okay.
0: go.
1: I have to trivia. Tell you. That one, so I have not kept up with the other three guys on the Reach for the Top team. Yeah, I was not.
0: You guys don't get together on an annual basis?
1: I was not friends with any of them. They were all good guys, right?
0: Why weren't you friends? Why are you shunning them?
1: I don't remember why we weren't.
0: Did they not let you into the cool group?
1: No, believe me when I say collectively was not a cool group, okay?
2: The Reach for the Top team?
1: Yes.
2: How many years ago? Decades ago was not in the cool group?
1: Oh, no.
0: What?
1: No, and actually, you just would need to look at the now black and white photo from my yearbook and go, not cool guys.
2: Did they have an AV club in school back then?
1: Of course
2: too?
1: They did.
2: All right.
1: Yes, did they not have it today still?
2: Were you the president?
1: No. No, I was not. I did Reach for the Top. Like, I made Reach for the Top cool.
2: Okay.
0: There's absolutely AV club still going on.
1: Yeah.
0: They are a lot cooler than they were in the 70s.
1: Yeah, yes. Yeah, now they're teaching us
0: the
1: things.
0: The 80s.
1: Back then it was like pocket protector type thing. Anyway, to finish my Reach for the Top story, I'd not kept up with any of the other fellas. They were not part of my regular friend group or whatever. We just ended up on the team. I don't remember how.
0: Well, nobody was a part of
1: one of the guys reached out like, I don't know, a few months ago. Said it's been forever.
2: On Instant Face?
1: No, I'm not on any social media. He somehow found my email and emailed me and it's like, hey, I just dropped you a note and blah, blah, blah.
0: Let's get back together.
1: No.
0: Let's get the gang back together. Hey, Reach for the Top. Is there a seniors tour?
2: Champions tour.
1: Can you imagine a bunch of old guys getting together, trying to remember stuff from however many decades ago that was? Oh, my.
0: We're bringing back some old faces to see if they still know there.
2: And the trivia can't be anything that's happened in the world since the last time you were there.
0: You asked the exact same questions that they asked the last time you were on Reach for the Top. And you compare scores.
1: Anyway, the picture that was in the yearbook of the four of us, it's like, and the set, anybody that knows, like, when was the last time Reach for the Top was on? Like, it was on in Ottawa too, right?
0: Around Belleville.
1: Has it been 20 years? I don't think it's a thing anymore.
0: No.
1: Anyway, you got this set where he's got two teams of four. You kind of stacked one team's, you can be left or right, or actually ours was top and bottom. We were on the top. But anyway, the still photo. Hey, here's the Reach for the Top team, and it's the four of us, and then it's the other team, and I think they were from Kitchener. And the score is up there, and we got smoked. Like, we made it to, I don't know, the Southwestern Ontario semifinals. We did pretty good.
0: Wow.
1: But then the photo they showed was us getting beaten by like 120 points. Like, we won like two or three matches or games or whatever you want to call
2: it. Is the score in the photo?
1: Yes.
2: Oh, perfect.
1: I'm not happy about that.
0: What have you done for me lately?
1: Apparently
0: That's
1: not.
0: That's what it's all about.
1: I'm not going to shout out the

0: Well, you better be good tonight then.
1: Ingersoll District Collegiate Institute yearbook squad for letting us down.
2: I'm just on YouTube and I just search Reach for the Top and I'm just seeing some of these losers here.
0: Losers.
2: That are taking part in this competition. Oh my God.
1: I was the guy that would buzz. If nobody answered, I was the guy that would buzz in and just answer stupidly. I did make the moderator laugh once, so.
0: I wonder how bad we're going to be.
2: Points?
0: And everybody's going to be tonight. Yes. Like, will Mendez end up being like Will Ferrell on Celebrity Jeopardy? And we're like the Norm MacDonald character?
2: Oh, somebody's going to come up with a 10-gallon foam hat.
0: Funny hat.
2: And be Burt Reynolds right there.
1: That still pops up as well.
0: Turd Ferguson.
2: Turd Ferguson.
1: I was going to actually do some of the topics that he would come up, but no, can't say that on the radio.
0: No.
1: Some of those. No.
0: That's an album.
1: Anyway.
0: Cover, Mr. Connery.
1: Look, yes. Looking forward to seeing everybody tonight. It's the Tyree Canderell Challenge Trivia Night happening at the Horticulture Building at Lansdowne. 5:30 to 10, with all proceeds going to the Ottawa Hospital and the Cancer Research and the SENS Community Foundation.
2: Oh, what? I'm just looking at... Everybody's got like a dirty stash.
0: Oh, like you're the coolest guy in the world.
2: That their parents should have forced
0: like
2: them
0: this guy.
2: To shave. No, no, come on. You know better
1: than... What
2: did
1: you participate in high school?
0: He was like James Spader, 80s
2: smoking?
0: Movie guy.
2: Sports?
1: You were off the school property smoking.
2: Good stuff?
1: Is what you did. I did sports, too.
2: Things
1: but I
2: girls
1: did,
2: took an interest in.
1: I didn't think... You didn't think that we had a posse? Hey, those are the Reach for the Top guys.
2: I think your moms were very proud of you. That's what I think.
1: All right, Sands are off today. Back to practice tomorrow. The update on Jake Sanderson is he didn't practice again yesterday. He did skate, and we're kind of in a holding pattern as far as his participation on Saturday goes. I know that Steve Steos was on with us yesterday. If you weren't tuned in yesterday because it was a day off for you, Steve Steos was in studio with us. He said he used the word confident about his thoughts as to Jake Sanderson's availability on Saturday. So, but then... That was before practice and before Jake Sanderson didn't practice. So he did skate, which I guess is something. But at best, he's going to get one practice in this week, tomorrow, before they actually play a game. So it's not ideal. I don't think there's any way to spin this to say, hey, this is the ideal way you want your number one defenseman to start the season. At best, getting one practice and certainly can't be 100% for whatever he's dealing with.
0: In the positive light, it does appear that Warren Fogle is trending to playing. Continues to practice, you know, on the top line and trending to be able to be activated because he is on IR right now to play. And on the other side of that coin, the more bad news is one of the new guys they brought in, and Burakovsky, doesn't sound like he's going to play. He was injured with the jack eye hit on the weekend, and he hasn't practiced all week. And Travis Green pretty much saying as much, that not really thinking he's going to be ready for the weekend.
2: I can understand some of the question marks up front, but I mean, this team is built on the back end here, and you're starting your season the way it ended last year without your top duo.
0: Yep.
2: And that is not how you want this season to start here. It just seems to be something that's lingered and lingered and lingered. So to be quite honest, like, I know you kind of start off quick here with 3 games and 4. I think it's 4 and 6. You got to make sure that Jake Sanderson is absolutely right before you pop him in to the lineup. You do not want this to be a reoccurring injury through the entire season where it's in and out of the lineup.
0: Like, we don't know what it is, and that's what I said last hour. It's end of training camp, right? There's a lot of guys tight, and Mike Johnson talked about how bad he felt and just playing, and it's an NHL camp. So if it is a soft tissue training camp kind of, you know what, something's barking kind of thing. You're right. They play 3 and 4 to start their season. So if you've got something that's bothering you like that, it's not like, let's hurry back at the start of an 84-game season.
2: Do you think if he can't go,
0: no.
2: we get an answer as to what it is? Or I don't think they've even mentioned lower body, upper body.
1: No,
2: though.
1: It's unspecified. No, if they haven't said it by now, they want to keep it under wraps for whatever reason. So there's no break in the schedule once they're starting. Like, I'm looking at it right now, like they play pretty much, you know, you guys mentioned 3 and 4, but it's every other night. The only break that's longer than every other night is right before the Tkachuk return game. They play on the Saturday and then Tkachuk plays here on the Wednesday. That's the only break that's more than a day.
0: So it starts
1: right 2 weeks of the season.
0: Sorry, JR. Saturday, Monday, Tuesday, Thursday, Saturday.
1: Correct.
0: That's and next then, week. Like, think about that.
1: And then
0: that's a busy week.
1: And like, then Saturday, and then Monday, Tuesday after the Saturday.
0: Again on a Monday, Tuesday.
1: Yeah, and then Thursday. So over the course of that would be 15. No, sorry, that'd be less than that. I'm not good.
2: We're not doing math.
1: No, I'm not doing math.
2: But it's just a lot of games.
1: A lot of games and no breaks.
0: You get the point. Yes.
2: So are you not of the same opinion, JR, that hey, this is something that should not be rushed back? You want to make sure that Jake Sanderson, whatever it is, it's 100% good to go, and there really isn't a worry of it. Whatever it is, re-flaring up.
1: I don't know about 100%. He may never get to whatever it is. Once he starts, maybe it'll never get to 100%. I don't think it needs to be 100%, but
0: very few players always play at 100%.
1: Like, yeah,
2: true enough.
0: It's just the nature of the...
1: He'll want to. I do know this. He'll want to play, and they'll want to get him to play. And usually with stuff like this, it's a pain management thing, right? If the doctors...
0: Or if it's a re-aggravation thing. Like, yeah. If it's a type of injury that can easily be re-aggravated, you can make it worse.
1: Right. Well, that's the point I was going to make, right? Yeah. If the medical staff says, hey, if he plays, there's a chance it could get worse, then you really have to think about it. If it's the medical staff says, look, it's just a matter of time, but it's not going to get any worse. It's just managing the pain aspect of it, right? How much is he going to be affected potentially by the pain of whatever injury it is? So two different things there. They will be much more inclined to keep him out if it's a thing that he can aggravate it where it's going to be something that drags on for longer. If it's a pain management thing, they're like, are you good to go? Can you tape an aspirin to it? Because we'd like to have you out there. But it's ultimately up to the athlete.
2: I know we're guessing here, but the fact that he wasn't with the practice group, but the fact that he was on the ice skating, could it be more of an upper body thing rather than ankle, groin,
0: or ham? I don't see, not necessarily, because if you're practicing, Travis Green had said they're trying to simulate games this week at practice because they're not playing and everybody else is. You know, if you've got a soft tissue thing like that and it is a lower body thing like that, and we don't know, we have no idea, then just go for a test drive by yourself and you're not herky jerky game mode type drills in a practice.
1: Anyway, we wait and see on that and wait and hear. In the meantime, the duo of Klevin and Yakimchuk have been skating together at practice and seem destined to potentially be playing together on Saturday night and maybe to start the season. Here's Travis Green on that.
3: I thought they played a strong game last game. I thought Klev's game's really come along. I think Yak's game has as well. As far as chemistry, it just seems like it should be a good pairing. Yak has grown, though, as camp's gone on. We've seen it in different ways. I think his play away from the puck is getting stronger. His ability to close and shut down plays. And we'll see how it goes.
1: So it looks very much like Carter Yakimchuk, all things being equal, will be in the lineup for the opening game on Saturday. When Steve Staios was on with us yesterday, he also did speak, I don't know if glowingly is the right word, but did speak positively about that side of Yakimchuk's game as well, that he has made strides defensively, you know, without the puck. I think everybody agrees that with the puck on his stick, he's an NHL player. It's the rest of it that he needs to work on to become an everyday player. So that's according to the GM, and now as you just heard from the coach, they're feeling much more positive about that aspect too.
0: When this blue line's healthy, it's good. It's good on paper. I think the league knows it's good, but what a wild card Yakimchuk is. If he can arrive and really start to look like the guy that you took, he's still a very young player. He just was birthday yesterday, the day before, just turned 21 years old. We know the talent. What if he can pop this year? Like, what would that could take the blue line to the next level if he could. And it looks like he's going to be starting the season and given a great opportunity, going to be playing with Tyler Klevin. You're going to get more minutes probably than you initially thought you might because of Zub not being able to start the season. It's a big opportunity for him. Huge.
1: All right. So that's what's back on defense. So it's been Shabbat and Spence, Klevin and Yakimchuk, Matt and Palo and Crotty. I've also been a pair in Hoyt Stanley, who, of course, may be the biggest surprise in training camp that's still around. He's been working in as well. Up front, You mentioned Fogle with Stutzle and Batherson. Cousins between Eklund and Zetterlund. That's been a line pretty much since the start of training camp. They're still practicing together. And Pinto and Amadio. It's always like who's going to be their third. Claude Giroux has been practicing there. And then right now it's Stephen Halliday on the fourth line between Nick Cousins and Hayden Hodgson. Ridley Gregg is suspended for the first two games. Don't forget that. So that right now, that's very much looking like that will be if Fogle can play. And we know now Burakovsky is out. That'll be your four forward lines coming up for Saturday. And there's no update on Burakovsky. That sounds like that it's an upper body. That's all we know. Just the way that it's, I guess, not being talked about. I have a feeling that that's going to be, I'm not saying a long-term thing, but that's going to be a bit. That's not a, he's going to be in for the next game after he misses one.
0: There's only one piece of video that it looks like it, what it happened on. Against Montreal, obviously, and an Arbor Jack guy. And I don't think it's a over-the-top dirty play, but, you know, Burakovsky is going to the boards and there's a shove and Jack guy kind of falls into him as well.
1: Finishes him.
0: And he goes in low where the boards don't give, and you've got the weight of the guy behind you a little bit as well. That usually doesn't end well in terms of you're going to be okay for the next game, and obviously that was the case. So hopefully it's not too serious, but he won't be available.
1: Nick on the Gabriel Pizza text line, how much are we betting that Gavin McKenna's first NHL goal on Saturday is against the Sens? Of course it's going to happen, right? The Sens have had a bit of a history of giving up first NHL goals to whomever, be it journeyman guy playing his first game and after 6 years in the minors, those great stories, or number one draft pick getting his first NHL goal. We'll wait and see on that on Saturday. Miller writes, in 1998, as an Almont High School reached for the top participant, we used to travel to Pembroke. That's where the local set was located. That's from Miller. So, hey, there's a good listener, also a reach for the topper. 1998.
2: That gives us two.
0: But he went to ADHS, so whatever.
2: why don't you guys get together? Just every little pocket of reach for the top alumni, just get together and reminisce about how lonely you were at high school.
1: Just because you tried out and weren't smart enough to make it doesn't mean you have to bury the rest of us.
0: Did you try out? Were there tryouts? Or it's just like, hey, we need to fill this.
1: Are you kidding?
0: Who are the kids that are really? All right.
1: It was
2: who's got some free time?
1: There was
2: hands.
1: Some distinction to making the reach of the top team.
0: Distinction.
1: It was a high honor.
2: Who had rides home?
1: My parents would always look at my reporting card and go, why does this not match what I'm seeing on my television?
0: You went into the right field. We remember a lot of dumb things in this business.
1: That's correct.
0: It really don't matter.
1: That's right. All right, we'll take a break. Continue to share. Gabriel Pizza text line, state of the Sens, etc. 12-12 under is how you reach us. Standard messaging rate supply. Again, Mike Johnson will talk more hockey with us coming up after 8. 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
1: 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All right, let's get our latest check on traffic, and let's start with this. This is from a while ago, but Brody texted into the show to tell us about an accident. Walkley. So it's westbound Walkley affected in the area of Sheffield, Lancaster area. Apparently there was an accident in that area that was severely affecting traffic. That's why things in our last report we said on the 417 even in the area of Walkley were backed up. So to update things, it is busy on the westbound 417 now as you head into the city as per normal. So from about approaching Anderson through Hunt Club, it's busy again through Walkley. And then it's just steady into the downtown from there. So that's westbound. The eastbound lanes now, a little slow through March Road and Kanata, and then stop and go from after Moody through the 416 over to Pinecrest, steady to Woodruff, and then opens up after that, heading into the downtown core. The westbound 174 out of Orleans, that's busy in the usual spot. Stop and go starting at Place d'Orleans. Same deal on the westbound 50 through Gatineau. heavy heading into the city down toward the 148, and then busy again at the 5 junction. Hunt Club's actually in pretty good shape this morning. No major delays at this hour. 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TSN 1200 weather. Got a cloudy day today with some showers developing this afternoon. It's about 50-50. We'll see some rain this afternoon. 21 will be the high, and it's 16 right now. 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
1: All right, we're back, 7:44 on this Thursday. J.R., Steve Lloyd, and Hammer with you. MJ, Mike Johnson with us after 8. A couple of texts in the Gabriel Pizza text line, including this from Diego. I was texting with my mother about Thanksgiving dinner. She asked if I was attending, to which I said, yeah, and it sounds like everyone else is going, to which she replied, at least all the locals. See, guys, it's catching on.
2: The locals.
1: There you go. Right there. That was Steve Staios yesterday, for those that weren't with us. Mm-hmm. Even Steve Staios acknowledged the locals. So
2: the locals.
1: We're ready to go. All we need is a hat and a t-shirt.
3: We're on brand.
1: Yeah. Got a couple of listeners that came up with some sketches, some AI-generated sketches of what a good logo might look like. So it's starting to gather a little bit of momentum, a little mo, as it were.
4: The one was really nice. It was like center block without the construction, the Peace Tower and the locals.
1: Yeah.
4: Solid.
1: We're getting there. Slow but sure, right? Like, you don't want to hurry these things.
3: Yeah, you want to draw it out. You want to do it right. You don't want to do it twice.
4: Got to workshop it.
1: Dave in Canada, why are we starting this Sen season with so many injuries? It's supposed to be fresh optimism for a new season. Are other teams dealing with this? Hopefully no need for the panic button by next week. That's from Dave in Canada.
3: A panic button the first week into the season?
4: There are other teams dealing with injuries at this time of year. It could be worse. It could be Detroit, what they're dealing with.
3: They should be smashing the panic button every single day.
1: That's more generated, self-generated.
4: Oh, yeah.
1: Those things. With the it's Sanderson, it's Burakovsky, and if we're being honest with ourselves, the way that, and I'm not disassociating myself with most of us, we're like, Burakovsky, that's not going to be a big miss. Right? If you had to said that in the middle of the summer after they acquired him, it's like, why did they get this guy? And now all of a sudden he's not going to play in the first couple of games and people are like, oh, well, they don't have Burakovsky. So.
4: No, it's about Sanderson and Zub.
1: Yeah.
4: That's the big concern.
1: For sure. And the Zub one, I mean, that's not that is starting this season, but technically it's last season's injury. It's the injury that he sustained in the playoffs, which knocked him out last year that he's still dealing with now. And again, Steve Staios told us yesterday, on Zub, he goes, he does not feel like it's going to be too far into the season before we see Zub. So, you know, that's what the GM had to say yesterday. There doesn't feel like the Zub thing is going to linger too far into the season.
3: There's still some concern, the fact that, I mean, he suffered the injury, pretty much now 5 months ago.
1: Yeah.
3: A little less than that.
1: And with a setback in training camp.
3: Yes. Good point. There's got to be some concern about Artem Zub's health going into the season.
4: And I know a lot of fans are going to doomsday scenario. Suffered the injury, did not have surgery, setback. What was that setback like? Could we be at, like, but Steve Staios did say yesterday he doesn't anticipate Zub to be too far behind Sanderson, and he's optimistic that Sanderson could be ready to play in game one.
1: Like, my fellow Reach for the Toppers are coming out of the woodwork here. This is awesome. Dave writes, I was on the Reach for the Top Carlton Place High School team in 2006 and 2007.
3: Still going on there.
1: Back to back years, and went to Pembroke for a tournament.
4: So
1: that was
4: lots of
1: fun. That's from Dave. Well, that's, I think our previous texter had said that's why they taped.
3: Yeah.
1: I guess that would be the Eastern Ontario or Ottawa region.
4: Now, is that the old, I don't know if it still exists, like back in the day, the old CHRO studios in Pembroke.
1: Yeah.
4: That would make sense.
1: Anyway, Dave, thank you. Thanks for the backing. Pugger, good friend of the show.
3: Reach for the Top as well.
1: I share three things with you, JR. I, too, am left-handed. I am a Reach for the Top alumnus, Laurentian High School, which is now a Walmart.
4: That is the Walmart. That's my local Walmart.
1: And parents who question how I could be on the Reach for the Top team with the marks I carried in high school. Yes. Good to have you follow along.
3: You just got to fill the seats.
1: Yeah, exactly. Let's see here from Rob. Why are we always aiming at the low-hanging fruit? Other teams are dealing with injuries. At least we're not Detroit. That's what bothers me. We should be comparing ourselves to Colorado, Toronto, Tampa, Florida. As long as we aim low, we're never going to succeed. That's from Rob. Wow.
4: Okay.
1: That was a win one from the Gipper right there.
4: Yes. Yeah. That's right. We're going to go.
3: I like the rah, Rob, but you're talking about your top pairing D.
4: You got to say it to believe it.
3: Yeah. That's what you're talking about.
1: It's not ideal to have potentially your number one pairing both on the sidelines, potentially. Potentially, we will stress. TD Place last night, Atletico Ottawa, taking on Cavalry, top team in the Canadian Premier League. Game went into not just a little bit of extra time, but a lot of extra time. 13 minutes of added time. Here it is, tied at 2.
0: In a space, Ronaldo, first touch, into the penalty area, takes the shot.
5: Oh, goal! Goal! Let's go! And it's Gabby Antonoro! In the 100th minute, here at TD Place.
1: There you go. AJ's going to have no voice tonight at the trivia night.
3: Can AJ just be like the anti-soccer play-by-play guy and just go, Gabby Antonoro scores?
1: Nope, can't do that.
3: Every syllable, everything's going to get stretched out. It's a great call.
4: Got to go somewhere else. Mahomes.
3: That's right. That's right. That's right. Just go opposite. Go bizarro world when it comes to football calls.
1: There's your game winner off the foot of Gabby Antonoro in the, well, you said the 100th minute. I had it listed as the 113th minute, or the 13th minute, sorry, which would be the 100th. Anyway, it was late in stoppage time. That win, 3-2 over Cavalry, clinches a playoff spot for Atletico. They were going to make it anyway, but they're pretty much locked into third, but now they're going to officially be able to defend their Canadian Premier League championship. They'll be in the playoffs. They will host the winner. And again, it's the top five teams make the playoffs. One plays two for the right to go right to the final and host the final. And then four plays five. Winner of four plays five is going to complicate things. Plays three. Yep. Winner of that game plays.
4: I'm glazed over.
1: Loser of 1-2. Yeah. There'll be a home playoff game for Ottawa. They will host a third place game probably in the first weekend of November. So that was a big win for them. Congratulations to Atletico back in the playoffs. Red Blacks are at TD Place tomorrow night hosting Hamilton. We don't need to get into where they're at in terms of the standings. No wins this year. They also are going to have a new kicker, and that's because Brett Lauther, who has been arguably maybe their best player this year, 32 of 34, was traded back to Saskatchewan where he played last year and won the Grey Cup. Here's Ryan Dinwiddie on the decision to trade Lauther at the trade deadline.
6: Been in the works for a while now, once we knew we were out of playoff contention. So I spoke with his agent. You know, we obviously wanted to have Brett back next year, right? But there's a good chance, you know, there's going to be some kicking opportunities out west, right? He wants to be close to home to his family. So it's an opportunity for us to get a draft pick. And, we wish Brett the best. He was great to be here and, did an awesome job for us.
1: There you go. Yep. He wasn't going to be back here next year. Wanted to go back out west. So, They turn it around, get a draft pick out of it. So.
4: Makes sense on every level.
1: Yeah.
4: You know, he wasn't going to be here, wants to go back out west. He was great for us. Bon voyage. Thank you, and thank you for the draft pick.
1: The new kicker for the Red Blacks will, in all likelihood, be Paul Halen, who's been on the practice squad all year.
3: That's your boy.
1: He's a Dutchman, and he's going to make his debut, we think, tomorrow night. So we'll see what he could do. Hopefully.
3: Well, he thinks he says self-proclaimed. Large leg there.
1: Yeah, big leg Halen.
3: He's ready to go. He can knock in some 60s.
1: All hail Halen.
4: Oh, listen, you want his first name to be Greg. Big leg Greg, like Big Save Dave.
1: Yes, absolutely. Who was the kicker for the Rams? That was, wasn't big leg Greg. It was something like that. Remember that guy with the Rams? It was something like
3: that. I just know Dicker the Kicker with the Chargers.
4: Excuse me?
1: Dicker the Kicker. Yeah. He's a good kicker, too.
4: His pardon?
1: Dicker's a good kicker.
4: Okay.
3: On another really bad team.
1: Yes. Anyway, so new, I just hope against hope with the Red Blacks just wanting to get a win that it doesn't come down to a rookie kicker to win the to win the game at the end of Friday night.
3: You do want it to come down to
1: do
3: that.
1: Do you?
3: You want your guy.
1: Do you feel confident that the Dutchman would come through?
3: Absolutely. Why not?
1: Well, I feel confident, but I'm Dutch. But I don't know if that is shared. I'm just talking from a rookie point of view.
3: The guy played, I think he mentioned he played soccer his entire life until the age of 19. He goes, let's try this kicker thing out. Or no, it was 2019. He goes, let's try this kicking thing out. Let's see how she goes.
1: Did you guys, have you guys heard of what Harry Kane is talking about doing? Harry Kane, of course.
3: He wants to get into the kicking game.
1: He's going to, so he's still playing for Bayern Munich in England, still a great player, but eventually, like all great players around the world, they will end up in the MLS, make good money.
4: That's right.
1: Playing in a lesser league, score a bunch of goals.
4: The MLS is a champions tour for soccer.
1: Exactly. But he also said he's seriously considering trying out to become an NFL kicker.
3: Come on, Harry.
1: He feels like he could do it.
3: You got to put gear on. You're going to, you could get smashed.
1: Do you?
3: Well, somebody comes and blocks the kick, blocks it right into you. Next thing you know, you got a torn up knee and ankle. And
1: you don't think that, that a soccer player would be used to writhing around on the ground, whether they were hit or not?
3: Yeah, but this time you're feeling the pain and not just faking the pain.
4: And like the magic water bottle's not going to help you.
3: Oh, this is what it feels like to be, actually be hurt.
1: Wow. How many times? Honestly.
4: Harry, you okay? Yeah,
1: how many times is the kicker actually involved in something physical?
4: Have you heard of Joe Theismann?
1: Yeah, not that all. Anyway.
3: Not much, but the possibility is there.
1: That would be pretty cool if he tried out and he made it.
3: He was kicking, I think they had video, right, of him kicking 50s? With nobody else. Nobody else on this. Yeah. It was like an indoor thing, and he was just...
1: And you'd say, well, it's another thing if there's a team lined up across from you and there's 70,000 roaring fans in the stands. Oh. Well, you'd be used to it playing at the highest level of soccer. You'd be used to a little bit of pressure on a penalty kick, for instance. And I know, you know, the area to shoot at in a large soccer net from however many yards away is it. But pressure is pressure. Doesn't really matter.
3: How else do you assess kickers
1: other than making kicks?
3: Thank you. That's wise it. Man once said.
1: Greg the Leg Zuerlein. Thank you. The Greg. Rams kicker. Remember Greg the Leg?
4: Greg the Leg, yeah.
1: Thank you very much for that. Mm-hmm. All right. So that's the soccer story and the Red Black story. Again, 7 o'clock tomorrow. Hamilton's in town. Hamilton is out of it as well. They're 4-11. The Red Blacks are 0-14. They've tied the record for the worst start ever in a CFL season with the dearly departed Shreveport Pirates. They would set the record should they lose tomorrow night. And they've also lost 20 in a row. I don't know what else to say at this point. I really hope for their sake they get a win.
4: Yes.
1: And I will say, and I've said this and I truly believe this, I'm watching these games and I go to the home games. They have not, I would say, I don't want to say across the board, but they don't look like they've given up. And you know, when football teams have given up, and I don't think they've given up. So I'll give them credit for that. They are obviously not talented enough, not nearly talented enough. And the coaching does not get a free pass as well. The coaching has not been up to par. There have been times this year where the coaches have made mistakes and they've acknowledged that the players are not good enough. The players have made mistakes. There's obviously a lot of reasons why they're 0-14, but I do think that they are trying.
3: I'll say
4: absolutely.
3: This. Absolutely. The last few games, obviously, I'll try to be as positive as I can, have been absolutely entertaining.
4: They've been watchable. They've been competitive.
3: Great.
4: It's like the first start for McLeod Bethel Thompson, like with the 5 touchdown passes and how the offense just was night and day better and watchable and competitive and gave you a chance to win. There's that. But when you say Shreveport, I mean, what a cherry on top. You've tied... And another franchise that was run by the Glibermans as well. Like that, when I think of Shreveport, I think of two things.
1: Yeah.
4: Billy Joe Tolliver, or him.
1: Yeah.
4: The quarterback and the Glibermans.
3: The one thing I'll add to my point is that watching the games on TV and being at the games are two different things, especially when it comes to that secondary. And I know that they've made a couple of other changes now with a couple of cuts and replacements and how they're going to play the secondary. But to see balls in the air and to see 4 members of the secondary having no clue where the ball is, yet the wide receiver that is being thrown to is just all by his lonesome in between these 4, it's there's still a lot of room to improve in that area of the game.
4: They just cut Adrian Fry. So how many DBs have they cut this season? Like not injury. I think it's 4
1: veteran guys
4: that have started.
1: Yeah.
4: Like, well, a few earlier in the season. Like they,
1: there's a reason
4: that's my point. Getting back to, they know the coaching staff knows, management knows they're trying to find the answers. They're rolling through guys here and it's just not happening.
1: It's crazy how bad. Collectively, that position group has been for as many years as it has in Ottawa. The defensive backfield has just been a disaster. I'll give credit. Alonzo Adai has been good, but for the most part, everybody else has not been. Anyway, looking forward to tomorrow night's game, Red Blacks and Ticats.
3: Can't wait.
1: Friday night football at TD Place. Ross Adkins, Mark Shapiro, all we're out of time.
3: We're out of time for this
1: hour. We'll get to them later on. They spoke yesterday about the Jays. Give us a 10-second summation of what Shadkins came out to say after a pretty lost Blue Jay season.
3: Oh, my heaven. Well, what is it? Power bat hits, no walks, leaning on slug. We didn't slug.
1: What did they say for next year? Other than there's going to be a lockout, so don't worry about it.
3: Well, you guys asked about Ernie Clement, right? Ernie is not cut. It wasn't
4: an endorsement the way that question was answered.
3: He's got to earn his spot. Well, Ernie wasn't as good at the plate as he was, and that's where. And defensively, there was no Gold Glove action from Ernie Clement at second base.
1: That was a surprise. It was like he lost his glove.
3: And that's, I mean,
1: picked up Jesus Sanchez's glove.
3: You got to do something great there, right?
4: I just saw clips. I didn't see the whole thing. Did you watch the whole avail?
3: No.
4: Did you watch the sausage get made?
3: It's so hard.
4: Because I wonder if they were, did they trumpet the fact, well, Santander, he might be our bat that we need.
3: No.
4: I wonder if they went there.
3: They don't say his name. That name comes up from, you know, the in-house media coverage of the Toronto Blue Jays about what could be in the lineup next year. Oh. There's no trust in that. Stop bringing up that guy's name because it doesn't matter. He's had how many at-bats with this team since you signed him to this $100 million deal? No, they're just skirting questions, and it was really irritating. And then their approach to Vladdy as well. The one thing I will say, and I found his Ross Atkins appearance on Overdrive a lot better than his appearance in the press conference. I mean, he did not make any excuses for Vladdy as they tried to give him an excuse of, was he hurt? Was he banged up? No, he was fine.
1: He was crap.
3: Exactly. Right. He was just crap.
4: Something got between the ears early in the season, and he could never fix it.
1: All right, just past 8 o'clock. Keep the thoughts coming on the Gabriel Pizza text line at 12-1200, where standard messaging rates apply. We're going to take our top-of-the-hour break. Get you caught up. All the NHL scores from last night. Leafs got their first win. Nathan MacKinnon got in a fight. We'll come back and talk all things hockey with Mike Johnson, our TSN Hockey Insider, is next on TSN 1200.
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1: Yay. All right, Ted, just past 8 o'clock. Let's get our latest check on traffic. At last check downtown here, Rideau Street still closed between Sussex and Dalhousie for an ongoing police operation. So that's one thing to watch for if you're heading right downtown. As far as highways go, in and around Ottawa, we've got typical delays here for Thursday morning. So we can tell you that, for instance, the eastbound 417 is busy from about Moody over to Pinecrest. But after that, pretty much opens up straight into the downtown core. That's eastbound. The westbound lanes now still bunching up from Anderson over to Hunt Club, and then it's steady into the split, and then from the split again off and on busy from there into the downtown core. All pretty typical stuff. Westbound 174 out of Orleans, again the usual delay starting at about Place d'Orleans through John Dark. The 50 westbound still is much improved. It is heavy though on the 5 as you head toward and over the McDonald Cartier Bridge. Hunt Club eastbound, a heavy stretch eastbound toward Woodruff and westbound toward Riverside. And then Riverside South from Smythe down to Bank Street. That's a new construction. I think just as of this week, that's been a busy stretch. That's the same this morning as well. 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TSN 1200 weather. Today's going to start cloudy, or it started cloudy, and by this afternoon, there's about a 50-50 chance we'll see some showers. 21 will be the high today, and it's 17 now. 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
18: From the CTV newsroom, I'm Connor Ray with the news on TSN 1200. Incumbent Mayor Mark Sutcliffe promising a $10 billion plan to fix and expand Ottawa roads and sewer infrastructure, as well as city facilities, should he be re-elected October 26th. He said the funds would come from a combination of tax revenue, development charges, and budget savings. The full plan is set to be unveiled today. Details on how that money will be divided between projects is available on the CTV News Ottawa website. You can also find details on other mayoral promises on our site. Candidate Jeff Leeper has promised to introduce a 1% infrastructure levy on property tax bills. Candidate Neil Saravanamutu plans to cut waste and keep taxes low, including a promise to have an honest conversation about our infrastructure deficit. And candidate Alex Lawson says he would push to build a southern ring road around Ottawa and improve rural infrastructure maintenance. Prime Minister Mark Carney says it is important to reflect on a dark chapter in Canada's history and honor the children who were forced to go to residential schools. Beginning in the 1800s, more than 150,000 Indigenous children in Canada were sent to church-run residential schools. On the National Day for Truth and Reconciliation yesterday, Carney told a crowd in Edmonton that it's important to not only hear the truth of residential schools, but to act on it. In Ottawa yesterday, Governor General Luis Arbour said Canada must confront all forms of denialism that persist despite extensive historical records. And astronaut Joshua Kutrick is set to blast off for the International Space Station this morning as Canada continues a memorable year for space exploration. The 44-year-old is one of four people assigned to NASA's SpaceX Crew 13 mission, which is expected to take off from Kennedy Space Center for a six-month mission. Former astronaut Bob Thirsk was the first Canadian astronaut to go on a long-duration expedition to the space station. He says space exploration offers several opportunities.
19: One is to develop space for economic and social benefits to Canadians and to society, and also exploration to go where no one has ever gone before and to do it boldly.
18: While on deployment, Kutrick will be taking part in some long-term Canadian research projects, but he will also be essential to documenting new science around how the human body responds to space travel. That's the latest from the CTV newsroom. I'm Connor Ray with the news on TSN 1200.
20: JR, here's what you need to know this morning. We'll start with night two of the NHL, and the Leafs bounce back from an opening loss to edge the Islanders 2-1. Both the Toronto goals came in the first period, with Easton Cowan getting a goal and an assist. The Islanders got a shorthanded goal late, but could not find the tying goal. In Philadelphia, the Flyers were embarrassed in their home opener 7-0 by Pittsburgh. Two goals for the newest Penguin, Nick Robertson. Sidney Crosby had one assist. The other game saw Colorado outscore LA 8-4. Nathan MacKinnon and Brock Nelson each with a pair of goals. There are seven more games tonight. Sens GM Steve Staio says he is, quote, confident Jake Sanderson will be ready to go Saturday in the team's opener, but the blue liner still hasn't practiced since leaving last Saturday's final exhibition game. Sanderson skated ahead of the main group on Wednesday, with Travis Green saying his unspecified injury didn't feel right enough to be with the main group. Andrei Burakovsky missed another practice with an upper body injury and has now been ruled out of the opener. Warren Fogle did practice for a third straight day. He could be in the lineup in Toronto. The Sens have a day off today. They'll get a last practice in before leaving for Toronto on Friday. Vegas signed center William Karlsson to a two-year extension with an AAV at $6.75 million. The 33-year-old Karlsson has battled injury the last three seasons, but is starting his 10th season in Vegas. He's one of three remaining original Golden Knights. Dallas signed backup goalie Casey DeSmith to a two-year extension that will keep him as Jake Ottinger's backup through 2029. Defenseman Simon Edvinson remains an unsigned restricted free agent with Detroit. In fact, after spending training camp in the Detroit area hoping a deal could get done, Edvinson has now returned to his club team in Sweden to keep practicing while he awaits a new contract. Baseball playoffs, as you heard here on TSN 1200, the Yankees finished the sweep of the Red Sox with a 9-2 victory after winning Game 1, 9-0. Cody Bellinger broke the game open with a 6-run sixth inning with a 3-run home run. The Yankees will play Tampa in the divisional series. The White Sox are also through in the American League after they went on the road and swept Houston with a 7-3 win. It's the first playoff series win for Chicago since they beat Houston in the 2005 World Series. Chicago will play Cleveland in the National League. San Diego is moving on after a 4-1 victory over the Cubs. The Padres will get Milwaukee in the divisional series. Atlanta and Philadelphia is the only series going to a third and deciding game tonight after the Phillies pulled out a 4-3 10-inning win yesterday. Atletico Ottawa will get a chance to defend its league championship after clinching a playoff spot with a dramatic 3-2 win over first-place Cavalry FC last night at TD Place. Gabby Atanoro's goal in the 13th minute of stoppage time gave Atleti the win. The other two goals for Ottawa went to Cameron Habibula, the first time Cavalry has given up more than one goal all season. Atleti all but locked into third place. They've got three games left in their regular season. The CFL trade deadline came and went with the Red Blacks making one deal. Kicker Breck Lawther was sent back to Saskatchewan in return for a fifth-round pick. Lawther returns to the place where he won the Grey Cup last year. He was outstanding for Ottawa this year, making 32 of 34 field goals. Rookie kicker Paul Halen has been on the practice squad all season and will likely get the job for Ottawa for the final four games of the season, including Friday night versus Hamilton. Meanwhile, Bo Levi Mitchell has announced he's returning to the Tiger Cats next season. The 36-year-old has been out since the fourth game of the year when he suffered a season-ending ankle injury. Week four of the NFL kicks off in Cleveland tonight with the Browns hosting the Steelers. Both teams are 2-1. There was a trade in the league last night as Dallas, trying to shore up its leaky defense, acquired cornerback Joey Porter Jr. from the Steelers for second and sixth round draft picks. The Packers receiver Jaden Reed will miss the rest of the season after undergoing neck surgery. Reed was hurt in week two. Green Bay figures he will be able to resume his career next year. And Washington coach Dan Quinn says he's not ruling out quarterback Jaden Daniels. From Sunday's game with Indianapolis that will be played in London, England, Daniels re-injured his surgically repaired elbow in a week two loss in Dallas. And now, you're up to date.
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25: 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Knocked down at the blue line by Riley. Roslovic, the shot, the rebound, the score! Easton Cowan!
26: McKinnon's going to go and bang Clark. Let's see what's coming here in the dog. The dog throws a right. Right by McKinnon. Right by McKinnon. Another right by McKinnon. Right by McKinnon. Another right by McKinnon. Oh, it's down goes Clark.
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20: It's good to see our friend Connor McGahee of the Avs Radio Network is in mid-season form with his first fight call of the year. That being the Nepean's Brent Clark, by the way, who didn't really look like he wanted to fight, but understands, you know, I did something that was a little bit offside. And the dog, a.k.a. Nathan McKinnon, would like his pound of flesh. Doesn't happen very often where Nathan McKinnon gets super mad. He's super competitive.
4: Yes.
20: But he was very angry, and he took it out on Brent Clark.
4: Threw his helmet after the fight.
20: Yep.
4: Yep. Fired up.
20: Got the goals. Could not complete the Gordie Howe hat trick. No assist in an 8-4 win for Colorado. Leafs get a win. They get their first win, bouncing back from the loss to Montreal. And,
0: Yeah, so there's the two games of note last night. And, of course, we're looking ahead to Sens and Leafs. Toronto's off now till Saturday. Sens begin on Saturday, taking on Toronto in Toronto. Get the season finally underway. All right, let's bring in our TSN Hockey Insider, as always presented by the Myers Automotive Group. We say hello and good morning to TSN's Mike Johnson. How you doing this morning, MJ?
1: I am doing very well. And I say this sort of tongue-in-cheek, but also with some sincerity. It doesn't really matter if you win the fight, as long as you show yourself willing to get in one.
0: Yes.
1: I mean, Brant Clark is not as strong as Nathan MacKinnon. He doesn't fight the way that Nathan MacKinnon can. We learned last night in the post-game show that apparently Nathan MacKinnon trains in Muay Thai, which is like a form of martial arts.
0: Oof.
1: So I'm like, excuse me? You do that? And he said, to vent his anger out sometimes. So that gives you a sense of where he's wired at. So it's okay that he didn't do well in the fight. If you sort of took a dive trying to draw a penalty and you didn't get one, and the guy turns around and challenges you and your team's getting pumped, and you had run McCarr earlier in the game, I just out of sort of your own respect for yourself, yeah, you had to do it. So I give him credit, even though it didn't go well. It doesn't matter that it didn't go well. I give him full credit for being willing to do it.
4: No, that's, we say the code, whatever, but standing up, what happened with McCarr earlier in the game, not surprised that something happened. Were you ever involved in anything like that, Mike? When you play, it's like, you know what? I didn't mean to do something. They're coming at me. I got to do this. Did that ever happen to you?
1: Yeah, I mean, I didn't love fighting either. I was terrible at it. Only got into a few. But I remember, you know, even one game in L.A., I hit Ian LaFerriere from behind, and he went in the box. And post-hit while I was still playing, Sean Avery, who was on the ice, jumped me, and we got into a skirmish. I don't want to fight Sean Avery. He's obviously much better than that than me, but you know it's coming, so you sort of prepare to get into a scuffle. It wasn't a full-blown brawl, but you know it's coming, and someone's going to jump you, and he did, and so you're not surprised when it does happen. So, I mean, that is the first one that comes to mind. But you know, it's not, we talk about code or whatever, but, you know, if you're going to have a hit, whether it's intentional or not, and generally speaking, Brant Clark or Mike Johnson is not going to hit someone in a dirty way intentionally. You have to be prepared to have someone challenge you that way, and you're better served to deal with it right there than to not and have it sort of linger. Yeah. And maybe next time they play, or a reputation get out that, you know, you'll just turn away and you won't answer the bell in that regard, especially if it's a guy that you don't think is going to hurt you. It's not like it was, you know, whatever, Ryan Reeves trying to fight me, because that could go really bad. Like, you get hurt in that case. At least it's someone who's sort of in your own weight class.
0: All right, Sens are going to get to the Sens in a minute. They're going to get the Leafs, though, on Saturday. Toronto's already played the two games. They go back-to-back, mm-hmm. which is kind of odd when most of the league hasn't even started yet. But what's been your assessment of what you've seen of the Leafs through two games?
1: They look like a team that's turned over half their roster, don't they? they look a little bit disjointed. They look like there's not a ton of chemistry between some of the new pieces. They look like a team that doesn't know quite what they want to do with their shot.

0: out what it's like to play with each other and work that system through, not just in practice where it seems to make sense, but in games where it doesn't make as much sense. So they're probably well served to get out of the gate and get some games and try to figure this out quickly.
1: There's 83 to go, but I'm hard pressed to remember a home team with all kinds of promise starting like Philadelphia did last night. Nationally televised game. Gretzky and the panel on site. Divisional rival that you beat in the playoffs last year. Let's go. Upward momentum. Philly hockey is back. You get just dummied on home ice and booed throughout the game and booed off the ice for your opening game and your home opener. How ugly was that for Philadelphia?
0: It could not have gone worse. In fact, I'm surprised to let Vladar finish the whole game. I would not have played him in the third period because there was no support in front of him. He wasn't great, but the team in front was even worse. I don't know what to tell you. The whole strength, the foundation of why Philadelphia overachieved and surprised last year was that they were organized and they played very good defense. Like that was the entire identity that Rick Tocchet installed with great success. And the guys sort of bought into it. Trevor, you know, even offensive players were doing what they were supposed to do defensively. And then none of that existed. I mean, if you run down the things that you can't do as a team and expect to win, they checked all the boxes, right? Like whether it's breakdowns in the neutral zone, whether it's bad change, whether it's bad goaltending, bad special teams, like you name it, across the board, they went 14 minutes without a shot at one point at home while getting, I think the score was 3-0 at the time. You'd think there'd be a response. Nothing doing. It was miserable. And yes, early, you sort of overreact to the negative as well as the positive. So as bad as it was for Philly, I guess that's how good it was for Pittsburgh, in that they did everything they wanted to do. Everybody scored. It wasn't just star-driven like Pittsburgh could be. All the different guys chipping in. New winger Nick Robertson gets 2 goals. Like it was a perfect road game and a miserable one. The good news is it's just one. They'll be back playing shortly. Try to wipe that away. You don't lose extra points because you lost by 7. You just lose the 2. And I'm sure Rick Tocchet will be demanding the next couple of days in practice. Actually, I think they actually play tonight.
2: They do. That's why that's why they left Vladar in, because they play again tonight. So
0: Right. Yeah, well, I mean, yeah, and I guess sometimes it's good for the starter to wear it with everybody else when it's not going well. He's in it with everyone. But, yeah, that was awful and surprising, because that was very consistent in Philly's game, was that they were organized and they were defensive and they were neither last night.
2: There is in Philadelphia, a great chemistry experiment to see how this is all going to work out between Mishkov and Tocchet. And by all accounts, Mishkov put on the work in the summer to kind of get himself in shape. But it wasn't a total love-in between the two of them last year. Do you think that Tocchet is going to be able to bend him to his will this year, and we'll see kind of the guy that when he was drafted, everybody that said, home run pick, this guy's going to be a superstar?
0: Well, I think if we think of Rick Tocchet, and listen, Rick Tocchet was my coach when I assisted in Arizona, and he's hard on guys, and he's a stern, demanding guy. But he also, think about what he did with Phil Kessel in Pittsburgh. Like, he was the Phil Whisperer in those 2 years where they were winning cups. And he had a great rapport there with a star player who was maybe, you know, had some faults in his game. Maybe wasn't in the best shape at time, but was immensely talented. And it was Talk who in large part got the most out of him. Also, coaches are very incentivized to figure it out with their most talented players, because it's in Rick Tocchet's best interest to get Matvei Michkov playing the way that he can and that Tok wants him to. So I would think yes. And the fact of the matter is, I find this almost hard to believe, but from all reports, Michkov lost like 30 pounds this summer, which seems insane.
1: For a guy that's like not that tall as well.
0: No, he's not. And he's young. Like, young players, by the nature of, I mean, chemistry, they don't get as heavy. He's gone from whatever, 205, 210 down towards 180, which tells you how terribly out of shape he was last year, I guess. The fact he could even lose 20, 25, 30 pounds is incredible. So the talent in there, if it goes to the fitness, it should be able to be unlocked by Rick Tocchet, and it is important that it is. So it will be one of the things we're watching. But I heard 25, 30 pounds. I'm like, excuse me? Did he go on Ozempic? Like, how did he do that in a

0: summer, because that is a ton of weight to lose for a professional athlete who's not an offensive lineman.
1: All right, to the Senators, unfortunately, another day and another day that Jake Sanderson does not practice. Now, he did skate on his own yesterday. They're not going to skate today, Mike, and they're going to skate in the morning and then head to Toronto and start their season on Saturday. This is concerning at this stage. They're still optimistic he can play on Saturday, but this seems to be lingering. And we talked about how you felt on Monday after playing hockey for the first time in a while. We were only speculating. I don't know. Like, do you think this just might be that and they just want to be sure? Because once they start playing, it's 3-4 and they just keep playing. Like, they got a busy start once they finally start playing. So you want to make sure he's ready.
0: Yeah. And for the record, I'm still sore.
1: Okay.
0: So,
1: all right.
0: I have not yet recovered. Yeah, of course it's concerning, because players in today's schedule rarely get 3 days off, where they don't have to play or do something strenuous. And with all the tools at their disposal, in 3 days, you can fix almost just about anything, sort of like soft tissue, muscle stuff, if it's not that serious. And the fact of the matter is, they want him out there. They need him out there in practice in this week, and it's not happening. That's troubling. I guess what I'm clinging to positivity with is that they haven't announced him out. They haven't announced that it is something more than a day-to-day thing, and maybe he's just dealing with a sore groin or a sore hammy or a sore back or whatever it is, but it's not something really that significant. But you don't want to start the year compromised and then expect to get healthy when he is going to play 28 minutes a night. If it's a lingering muscle thing, that muscle's not going to rest. It's not going to have a chance to rest again like it has had this week. And if he can't get ready this week, then it's only presumably going to get worse. And that would be the concern. And even if he could muscle through the first game or the first few, are you risking him feeling less than 100% for a month by playing him? So is it better to just maybe sit him out 2 or 3, 4 games to get him 10 days off and get him right? This is what I'm sure they're talking about. But Jake Sanderson's the competitor. Everybody wants to start the year and, have a chance to play every game. But I would probably be forced to, as much as they hate it, err on the side of caution and say, listen, if you're not right, we got to get you right so you play the next 79 games, even if you miss the first 5, as opposed to feeling like you're never getting ready to practice. You're always sort of touch and go every day because you've never been healthy the whole year.
2: I guess the good news is they'll be used to it, because that's how they finished the playoffs last year against Carolina with, everybody, all their defensemen, seemingly out or injured. So this is not, at least, compared to how they finished last year, it's not unusual for them. But yeah, that's going to be pretty interesting to see how they, because there is a decision to be made. We looked through their schedule. For the first 2 weeks of this season, they play 3-4, I think, twice, and 4-6 twice as well. Like it's relentless for the first 2 weeks of the season. And the division games, they play three. The first three are all division. The Atlantic, everybody said, you included, right? It's going to be super tight. Like, these division games to start the first 3 games of the season are, they're huge. The games in October count the same as the ones in March.
0: Yeah, 2 points are 2 points. And without Zub, they're already down a little bit on depth. And you feel, when you're a leader like Jake Sanderson, you feel a responsibility to help, especially when you think your team needs help. And I think Ottawa right now, to start the year and given everything that's gone on there, he wants to step in there and be part of the reason why they have success and all that. And if you're looking at Yakimchuk playing a big role and Klevin playing more minutes, and whether it's Cameron Crotty or whoever is the sixth guy with meant, like, they can't, Ottawa doesn't want those guys playing 22 minutes, but without Sanderson there, somebody's going to have to, and it's going to put Ottawa in a tough spot. So you get why he would want to push the envelope more than maybe if the team was in a different position or had different people available to them. So we'll see what they do with it. I would imagine they err on the side of caution. And if they let him play, then I would believe that he's really pretty healthy, because otherwise they wouldn't.
1: You live a lot of your life between the benches calling games, and you've done that a lot with the Ottawa Senators. From your vantage point, the on-ice leadership that Thomas Chabot, and how talkative he is with his teammates and all of it. Maybe speak to that, because since last we spoke, Mike, he's been named captain of the team.
0: Yeah, congratulations to Thomas Chabot. It's a big deal. Like, I don't know what the locker rooms are like in other sports, but it seems like being a captain is certainly the most prestigious in hockey and maybe the most responsible, most responsibility in hockey, especially in a Canadian market. So good on him. And I did have had this conversation. Somebody asked me, like, really, Shabbat, he seems quiet. And I'm like, he seems quiet maybe to the public because he's soft-spoken and sort of articulate in the media. He doesn't sort of get overly emotional there. And between Claude Giroux and Tim Stützle and Brady Tkachuk, you know, he seemed like sort of the quiet one. But he's not on the bench. One, he's a fiery competitor on the ice. Despite his sort of smooth style that he plays the game with, between the benches, I see him come off, he's yelling at the other team, he's yelling at himself, he's yelling at his teammates. Like, he's an emotional, fiery guy when it comes to playing on the ice. But the other part about the Sens picking him over other worthy candidates on their roster, it tells you the kind of leader he is that we don't get to see. Inside the room, when something has to be said, clearly his voice carries a lot of weight. He has been in Ottawa a long time. He has seen a lot of different things and ownership groups and success and less than the success they want. And the management team sees him for the leader that he is. And I think that is really important, that those calm words resonate with everyone else in the room. And that's maybe the message I take out of that. I'm like, yeah, he clearly, when he speaks, guys listen. But yeah, he's fire on the bench. He's not as afraid to get after, maybe not quite like the previous captain, but he's not a shrieking violet out there. So he was one of three choices between Sanderson and Stützle, and him, I think, would have been the obvious ones, maybe Giroux. The fact that they chose him tells you a lot about how everyone in that organization feels about him and his leadership.
2: As you mentioned, it's a real honor to be named a captain of a hockey mm-hmm. team that's different than any other sport. And I ask this question not suggesting that there are noses out of joint in Ottawa about the choice of Shabbat. But have you ever, again, going back to your playing time, have you ever been in a dressing room where maybe a guy, there was a change in captaincy where a guy thought he was going to get it and didn't get it, and in some way did it affect things? Like, have you ever seen that play itself out, or are guys pretty accepting of choices that coaches and managers make?
0: Did you go deep into your research for this one?
2: No.
1: We got a story. I can smell a story.
0: Because coming out of the lockout, Wayne Gretzky became my head coach in Arizona. Guess who was an assistant captain in the 2 years prior to that lockout occurring?
2: Was it Mike Johnson?
0: Me. I was. I was a full-time assistant with Damon Lanko, and Shane Doan was the captain. And we came out of lockout, and I showed up to the rink like 2 days before the season started, and I didn't have an A on my jersey anymore. And I was not told about it. There was no sort of discussion with Gretz. I think because we had missed a year, he just thought he'd just restart everything, and he made Peter Nedved an assistant and Mike Ricci an assistant. I'm like, but hang on. Like, what about me? I've been here for 5 years. I led the team in scoring the last time we played. Like, I think I still maybe should deserve one. And he just made a change. So my nose wasn't out of joint, but it was a little twisted because I'm talking about it now and I'm like, man, that sucks. Like, when I showed up, I'm like, oh, and I didn't even get told. I like, it might've been when I showed up for the team picture, I'm like, front row, here I come. And it was like right back to the back row because I was just one of the guys again. So, I don't know if, anybody else on the team was those that enjoyed. They were probably making fun of me for it, but so, like, there is some level of pride and ego and all the rest that if you think you should be an assistant or a captain and you don't get it, then, you know, some of that hurts a little bit. I don't think Tim Stützle is overly bothered by it. I think he'll be more than fine. But yeah, when I had the letter taken off my jersey, I wasn't happy. I'm not going to lie to you. I'm like, that stings, and I wasn't happy about it.
2: Sorry to reopen that old wound. I had no idea, believe me.
1: He said, I'm going to get him.
0: Impressed with your research. That's all I
1: can say. Okay, I don't want to, like, snow you with this one. I don't know if you've seen this. There's an excellent story put up on Puckpedia last night about mm-hmm. Simon Edmundson, and it just lays out how the game changes for offer sheets once a regular season starts. So I'll just lay it out for you. There's a really solid argument for a team offer sheeting him now because if Detroit matches on a one-year deal, got to be clear about that, on a one-year deal, if Detroit matches, you can't trade him for a calendar year. That bleeds into next season. And in the meantime, he would become an RFA again. And so if you really wanted to get the player or force the hand of the Red Wings, and maybe you get him to flip him and you eat money and you get your assets. There's so many. Does that make sense to you at all? Because we know where he is. He's back in Sweden. He's left Detroit and he's not close to being signed.
0: Yeah, you start working that through, because if you're a team, what you could do is, you know, if you do that one-year deal, then Edmonton all of a sudden has trade protection, which players of his age don't get in their contracts. You don't get that until a little bit later. And you could have a conversation, say, we're going to sign you 1 year, $10 million, but then we're going to extend you to six more for 11. And you could have that conversation, like, what would that extension look like, even if you're not allowed to sign it? You could have maybe a wink, wink, nudge, nudge understanding of what an extension would look like on the new team, even if he ends up just signing a one-year deal. And then Detroit is beholden to then qualify him at $10 million. Like, it's like there's a lot to it that could maybe be worked through in the event to the advantage of an acquiring team. And I would think that the fact that Edmonton had a good, was around Detroit for training camp, hoping to get a deal done. It's not like he wants to leave there, but once you don't get the deal you want, and now he's losing money every day because he's not getting paid, his willingness to think about playing for other teams, because that's the other part about offer sheets that you can't forget, that the player who signs it, like Leo Carlson, has to be willing or excited to go play on the new team if it's not matched. Like, you have to want to play in Philly if Anaheim doesn't match. So Edmonton would have to want to play somewhere else to sign an offer sheet with that new team. But once the team doesn't get you signed and clearly there's an impasse and you think you're worth 10 and they think you're worth 7, you probably open your eyes up and thinking, well, maybe I should play somewhere else, somewhere that wants me and pays me accordingly. So, he's a really good player. I don't sort of, there hasn't been the explosion in salaries for players like him. Like, there was Bedard and there was Celebrini and there was Gauthier and there was Fantilli, all these guys out of their entry-level deals pushed the forward salary to another stratosphere. Like, Simone Nemeth signed, right? What was he, like $7.5 million, $8 million as a player, as a young defenseman out of an entry-level deal? Edmonton would say, well, I've been better than him, so that's sort of the baseline. But maybe he wants to push it higher, say, I'm as good as Fantilli is to Columbus, so I deserve 10 or 12, which Detroit would have a problem with. But it's an interesting conversation they've been having, which adds to the noise between Larkin and Edmonton and Detroit. It's not been sort of smooth sailing for training camp.
1: They let go, bumped them upstairs, July 15th, Steve Yzerman. What is going on? Yeah. It's been almost 3 months. Did you not have a plan? It's fine to say you're moving on from somebody, but how did we get here?
0: Yeah, all I can think of was they had a very specific sort of person in mind.
1: Greenberg?
0: They weren't able to get him. Greenberg is the guy that runs their baseball team in Detroit, if I'm not mistaken. Yeah. He's the Detroit Tigers guy. So maybe that was who they instinctively thought was going to get the job. And then when Greenberg's like, I'm not so sure I want it, which is weird, like, because the ultimate boss of Greenberg is still the Ilitch family, if I'm not mistaken. They own the Tigers, right? So, like, you're essentially working for your boss and you say, no, I don't want to go to Division A because I quite like where I am here. That's not an easy thing to say, which also tells you that he really doesn't want to run the Red Wings. So I don't know. Like, when Edmonton's talking about, I don't even know who I'm negotiating with, that's not a good sign. And I don't think he meant that, because it would have been Sean Horkoff. But it speaks to the lack of organizational structure that they are operating with right now. And to go with an interim GM 3 months, it's not like a coach finishing out a season. They had the whole offseason and major decisions to make with Larkin and Edmonton and others. And the break, it needs an extension. Is an interim guy going to do that? Not that Horkoff can't, but if you're going to let him, then he probably should just be the full-time GM, not an interim guy. It sort of reeks of dysfunction when the Red Wings have been anything but that for like 35 years. They were the model franchise, and whether it was Ken Holland into Steve Yzerman, whether it worked or not, you knew who was running the shop, and you don't seem quite so sure of that now.
2: Okay, so Mike Johnson is still sore from his charity hockey appearance on Sunday, and now he's sore at me for bringing up his lost assistant captaincy with the Phoenix Coyotes 20 years ago.
0: That's
2: so,
0: right.
2: Boy, great way to kick off the final days before the weekend. Sorry about that.
1: You're dead to him.
0: Yeah. We're in mid-season form. I'm playing with him anger. I'm playing with Nate McKinnon like anger.
1: Oh, easy now. Come on now.
0: For you, I do not take Muay Thai lessons.
2: Okay.
0: And I don't know how to do anything like that.
2: And you're 400 kilometers away as well, so that helps too. All right. Have a great weekend.
0: I'll be seeing you soon enough. Don't
2: worry. Okay. All right. Sounds good. Have a good weekend.
0: All right. Cheers, guys.
3: 30, 25, 20.
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2: 8:39. Latest check on traffic. So we've been telling you that Rideau Street has been closed since early this morning for a police operation between Sussex and Dalhousie. And now further to that, Waller, which is right downtown here in the market as well, northbound, there's a lane reduction between Stewart and Daly for presumably the same police operation. So we're not sure exactly what's going on right here in the downtown core, down here in the market, but if you are planning to drive down here, just bear that in mind that we have had some lane closures due to an ongoing police operation. On the highways, the eastbound 417 is still stop and go from approaching the 416 over to Pinecrest and then steady to Woodruff and then opens up as you head into the downtown core. The westbound lanes have improved. That earlier issue on Walkley just off the 417, that's been cleared away, so that's moving better now. And the 417 is still slow, though, from Innis through the split into the downtown core. That's the heaviest stretch westbound. Westbound 174 has improved through Orleans, still a bit busy through John Dark. And the 50 westbound is heavy at the 5, heading on to and then across the 5 to the McDonald-Cartier Bridge. Again, King Edward southbound really heavy this morning. Again, probably due in part to what's going on here right in the market with the closure on Rideau Street. All right, and we have no other accidents to report. 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TSN 1200 weather. We've got cloudy starts of the day. We could see some showers this afternoon, potentially, with a high of 21. And right now in Ottawa, it's 17. 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
1: Back, it's 8:47 here on a Thursday morning. JR, Steve Lloyd, and Hammer. Cloudy day, maybe some showers this afternoon. This is where I miss our old colleague. We had an old news guy back in the day. He was even older than me, by the name of Norm Jack. Great guy, veteran news guy.
2: Good guy, Norm.
1: Great guy. And Norm Jack had arthritis in his knee. And so he was the morning news guy like Connor Ray is now. And on a day like today where it's kind of like, and look, there's still a lot, like I like to help my friends in the golf community out with the weather forecast because it's going
3: to
1: rain.
3: You like to help yourself.
1: I like to help myself. I don't have a golf game plan today, but I'd like to let people know if it's going to rain or not. And so on a day like today where it's kind of iffy, I'd go to Norm and I'd say, Norm, how's the knee? Norm's knee became like a weather prognosticator.
2: It's a real thing.
1: And it nailed it. Like, when his knee started aching, you knew it was going to rain. So, fortunately, Norm is not here any longer, so I can't give you the accurate 100% definition of it's going to rain this afternoon or not. Because I don't have Norm Jack's knee. So, it was
3: you're running out of days, just go out there.
2: That should be
3: just
2: a weather emoji on the apps.
1: What?
2: A knee.
1: Yeah.
2: Right?
1: Yeah.
2: Whether, what's the likelihood of, don't give me the percentage, yeah. Give me how many knees.
1: That's right. Yeah, or a good elbow, by the way, as well, also I think would work.
3: We don't have anybody in this building with a bad knee that can give us the weather report.
1: Or why don't you do a, we have a building distribution list with all the TV and other radio
3: folks.
1: Just
3: blast out
1: anybody
3: to everybody?
1: Got arthritis out there?
2: Oh, people will love that, Hammer.
1: Right?
2: Just bug everybody.
1: Yeah.
3: And are you hurting right now?
1: Yeah.
3: Need to know for the golfers of the city.
1: That's great. That's right.
3: All right.
1: Gotta let them know. This comes in on the Gabriel Pizza text line from Bree. Morning, guys. I was a massive Sens fan as a kid, moved away, lost touch with the team a bit. Have come back to the Sens in the last 2 years, going to games with my dad, and the loss of Tkachuk honestly has significantly strengthened my love of the team. I also have to say, I miss listening to your radio show more than I realize. I downloaded the iHeartRadio app just to tune in every morning at work. You guys are the best. Go Sens and go Locals.
2: The Locals.
1: That's from Bree.
3: It's catching on.
1: Thank you, Bree. It's good to hear from you. Thank you very much for reaching out and telling us your story.
3: What a text.
2: Okay. Is Bree your alias? Hey? Did you just plant that? Hey?
3: Why would JR do such a thing?
2: Well, you know.
3: Why would he like inflate all of our tires? If it was JR, he just would have talked about himself.
1: Yeah.
3: Not the whole show.
1: I give myself,
2: you know what?
1: I give myself a reach around.
2: That is a real thing, because you're right. It was all-encompassing. It wasn't just about him. I take it back. Thank you, Bree.
1: Thank
2: the
1: you.
2: Locals.
1: Locals. Thank
2: locals.
1: You. That's right from the mouth of Steve Stales yesterday here on the show, acknowledging. And he said, by the way, for those who weren't listening because you're off yesterday, that if we put some merch together and got a hat, that he'd take a hat.
3: He wants one?
1: With the locals. So, it's sort of, we need to sort of poke the embers a little bit, but it's gaining a little momentum. I like that. But thank you, Bree. And interesting that, I believe Bree is a woman, that she says that her love of the Sens has improved since Brady Tkachuk has been moved along.
2: Okay.
3: It's a little bit interesting. Yeah. Did you not like, I guess you just didn't like Brady Tkachuk as a player.
1: Well, you know, since the Four Nations, right? That's been a tough one for people to straddle. Everything that's going on between Canada and the U.S. and then that whole thing. And then obviously the Olympics and then how Brady Tkachuk played last year. You know, you put it all into one big hopper, a big emotion hopper, and it gets distilled different ways for different people.
3: I can understand it.
1: Yeah.
3: Don't worry. We're going to apologize to Donald Trump soon. We're going to fix everything. Don't worry about it.
2: Apparently.
1: Greg is back, by the way, again, for those who weren't listening. Greg has an 8-year-old son by the name of Freddie, who's a big fan of Connor Ray, the news guy. And, I mentioned it to Connor this morning before the show, and Greg, if you're listening, you and Freddie are listening right now, Connor is honored the fact that Freddie is a big fan of Connor. So he goes, really? I said, yeah.
3: I think it's our first news guy shout out in a long time.
2: Even Connor right now working diligently right behind you.
1: Even Norm Jack, who's, again, could prognosticate whether it would rain or not by his knee. I don't think I would mention it on the air back in the day, but he never got a shout out from everybody. Hey, Hey, thanks. I guess I can't play golf today because it's going to rain thanks to Norm Jack's knee. I never got a text or an email about that back in the day.
3: That's too bad.
1: But 8-year-old Freddie, Greg's son, is a big Connor Ray fan.
3: Maybe Freddie's going to be the future Connor Ray.
2: There you go.
1: Could be. Set the bar high, kids. You never know where you're going to land. All right. Birthday list today. Oh, this is yesterday's. Hang on. Let me get today's.
3: Wow. Why do you still have it? Why do you still have yesterday's?
2: Look at the stack of papers. He never throws anything out.
1: It goes into the recycling at the end of today, but I like to have yesterday's because sometimes I've got some stuff in yesterday's that I want to reference today. Like I have the Sens lines and D pairings from yesterday's cheat sheet.
3: Oh, you mean you wrote it down?
1: I wrote it down. So
2: I'd like to see, you know, like breakaways, what the Sens do, the behind the scenes. We should do a behind the scenes of you going through your sheets.
3: He doesn't. That's why he has so many of them.
1: There aren't that many. October the 1st today. Happy birthday if you're celebrating today. Jacques Martin is 74 years old today. He's retired, right? I think they've sort of quietly announced that. He's no longer working with the Sens.
2: I think he still is technically an advisor with the team. I'm pretty sure.
1: Oh, I thought he had stepped away from that.
2: I'm pretty sure.
1: Or he's stepped back from.
2: Well, yes. Yeah.
1: Okay.
2: But
3: imagine he still has his camps that he does in the summer and
2: No, he's still on their website, I'm pretty sure.
1: You sure.
2: Still
1: okay, advisor. I take that back then. Anyway, Jacques celebrating 74.
2: Happy birthday, Jacques. Yeah. Win the battles.
1: He'd be a fan of the locals for sure. Alex Chasson.
3: Well, he just came up.
1: Is 36 years old today.
2: He got hired in player development with Washington.
1: Well, if he's in Washington, then now he's Alex Chasson.
3: That's true.
1: He was only Chasson here in Ottawa.
3: And he came up just a couple of days ago because we went through your papers and you had a roster.
1: That's right.
3: From a Sens team.
1: 12 years ago.
3: And there's Chasson.
1: Alex Chasson was there. Speaking of former Sens, maybe if I said to you, a guy who played for the Sens, best beard in the history of the NHL, who would come to mind?
2: Best beard.
1: Or among the best beards ever. Probably could grow a beard in 5 minutes.
3: Oduya?
1: Yes. Johnny Oduya is 45 years old today.
3: Yeah. He would shave it and it would be back the next day.
1: Yeah.
3: Full of life.
2: I think Greiba had a strong beard game as well.
1: Oh, but Oduya's was just like.
3: That was next level.
1: If you were into beards, like that would be, that there would be like a statue of beards somewhere. Like if there was a beard museum, he should be there.
2: Okay. What would be Joe Thornton? Right, if you wanted to go league-wide.
3: Brent Burns, right, his buddy.
1: But those are almost like, they're sort of overgrown.
2: Oh.
3: You talking about messy beards?
1: Yeah.
2: Jordy Benn.
1: Yeah.
2: Yukon Cornelius.
1: Okay.
2: Solid.
1: All right. Speaking of great beards, going in the Wayback Machine here, Expo fan, Jeff Reardon.
2: Yeah.
1: 71 years old today. Expo closer.
2: I don't remember it. I was too young to remember it. Blue Monday.
1: Yep.
2: But I know the story of he's warming in the pen, but no, let's bring in Steve Rogers.
1: Let's bring in a starter who I don't think ever relieved in a tie game. And,
3: the
1: rest, as they say, is history.
3: Sooner or later, Expo fans, you got to let that go.
1: Do you?
2: Jays fans like Jeff Reardon because it didn't go well for him when he was closing for the Braves.
3: 92.
1: That's right.
3: Ed Sprague,
1: 2-run shot.
3: Get her done.
1: Game 2. Let's hang that flag upside down, kids.
2: He won with the Twins, though.
1: Fernando Mendoza, quarterback, number 1 overall draft pick of the Las Vegas Raiders, is 23 today. Cheating Mark McGwire is 63 years old today.
2: I'm here to be positive about the future.
1: Robbie Ray, perhaps future Toronto Blue Jay. There's been some chatter about that.
2: Bringing him back.
3: Looking for a big lefty.
1: 35 years old today.
3: Mm. And some tight pants.
2: Yeah. I was thinking the same thing.
1: Yeah. Tight ball pen?
3: Okay. Sure. You brought it up quite. I think they brought t-shirts out.
2: Yeah. I think he painted them on.
3: His pants. Ty loves to show off the glutes.
1: Well, there's no baggier pant right now in baseball that we're seeing than Jazz Chisholm.
3: Yes. I'm glad
1: that's an old school nod.
3: You can fit two of him, maybe three, into the size of pant that he's wearing.
2: Yeah. Bartolo Colon was not a small man. It was amazing how baggy his gear was. I was like, what were the sizes of those pants and that jersey? That was baggy.
3: You got to get off the mound quick and feel those ground balls.
1: Several people, including Sean, amongst others, pointing out Patrick Eves, former Sen, great beard game.
2: Very strong. Yeah. When he went to Anaheim. Yep. Yeah.
1: Speaking of beards, and also a movie star, Zach Galifianakis.
3: Oh, yeah. Between Two Ferns.
1: 57.
3: Hangover. Bunch of things. And a great beard.
2: He was more recently, did you see the season he was in Only Murders in the Building?
3: Yes.
2: He was very good.
3: Well, with that. Taller than that. I went through that Two Ferns rabbit hole maybe a month ago. My God, those are some great
2: videos. I had the John Hamm clip surface yesterday in my algorithm again, where he talks about Bradley Cooper did something. You think he's going to open the door for more hot idiots?
3: So I'm forgetting his name. The Office. He was on Daily Show. Who's the lead in The Office?
2: Steve Carell.
3: His thing on Two Ferns, they say that the camera adds 10 pounds. How many cameras have you eaten? Like, and without a snicker and without a laugh, just nails them.
1: So good. Mike Pringle, former CFL great, is 59 years old today. So I've got a Mike Pringle story. So Mike Pringle ran for, I believe he was the first CFLer to run for 2,000 yards in a season. Imagine that, like a passing league, ran for 2,000 yards for the Alouettes. So I believe he broke the record, and I think I was there. This is a long time ago now. They were playing Winnipeg, and that's when the Alouettes had just moved back to where they are now, Molson Stadium. But as we know, on the campus of McGill, it was a broken down building or stadium. Then there was a tree.
2: A tree right? In the stands.
1: A tree was growing in the middle of the stands.
2: That was awesome.
1: Right.
2: You'd be watching a game on TV. Is that a tree in the stands?
1: Yes.
2: Yes, it is.
1: So I just happened to be at this game in Montreal, and Mike Pringle was on the team then. And that's where I've told the story about the bathrooms that had the troughs.
2: Capital City Speedway style.
1: Yeah. And I told everybody about the importance of being at the top of the trough.
2: Yes.
1: You don't want to be downstream.
2: And you don't want to wear sandals.
1: That's where I learned the importance, because I don't remember ever peeing in a trough before. That was certainly at a sports event. And that's where I learned the importance of top of the trough right there.
2: Because
1: not only, and again, it's breakfast time. I don't want to get extra graphic here. But it's not just you're concerned about, as you mentioned, Lloydie, about splash factory. You're concerned about overflow, right? If you get in there at halftime when everybody's in there and everybody's doing their business, right?
3: It's just a weird cocktail that you don't want to add to.
1: No. But if you're top of the trough and there's nobody to your right and the trough is going left, then you feel better about it because it's like out of sight, out of mind. Yeah. There it goes and I'm good. Zip and turn.
2: It's kind of like when it gets rain this afternoon. You don't want to have the eavesdrops, plugged. You know, you want to have room for flow.
1: Exactly. Exactly. And my other football sort of pseudo trough story. So I was at the old Foxborough Stadium, not the new one, back when the Patriots were terrible. So this would be mid-90s, just before Belichick got there, maybe even late 90s. And they were there. So we were at a game with a bunch of guys and bathroom facilities at old football stadiums, as we know, not that good. Not plentiful. It's halftime. Guys are looking to, it's halftime. I'm not going to stand in line for 15 minutes to get to one of three urinals here. I'm going to take what's ever given to me. So they have.
3: What was given to you?
1: You remember in school, they used to have the circular thing that you would press your foot on the bottom and that's got the water to come out. Well, guys took the opportunity, right? And it was the entire circle. Was guys relieving themselves, because nature calls. So that was my other sort of.
3: You use what they give you.
1: Yeah. Yeah. And I was like, okay, this is how we do it in Boston, I guess.
2: I've never been to Foxborough at that stadium, but I have seen the circular move before at other facilities in my lifetime when I was younger as well. I'm like, yep, this is what's happening.
1: You gotta go.
3: Safe to say nobody's washing their hands.
1: No, correct. No, well, maybe later. But, right away, right as halftime hits, because people want to get right back in the beer line again, but you got to reload.
2: Those things were like the circular granite. Like, how heavy you think putting those things together?
1: Yeah. Yeah. Exactly.
2: Yeah. Such is a big fan of Bob Mike Pringle, by the way.
1: Yeah.
2: Yeah.
1: Absolutely.
2: He was on that line.
1: Mike Pringle, 59. Sorry. Sorry. We went off in a different direction.
3: that was a long sidebar.
1: Yeah. Well, who hasn't peed in weird places?
3: Oh, of course.
2: Okay.
1: I can tell you a story about my wife, too, about the Byward Market parking garage.
2: Oh, she will love to. That you'll tell this story on the air, I'm sure.
1: Yeah.
3: Well, you just pretty much did.
1: Well, it was, because there are ramps and things, and like you got to get up to different levels or whatever. And I guess she tells me, like back in the day, that she'd be out for a night and with some friends or whatever. And at the end of the night, that they would maybe have some pee races, right? So it's like
3: right down the ramp,
1: right there at the top of the ramp, and it's like,
3: what do you win?
1: I don't know.
3: Another
1: to be determined. But she told me that.
3: And
1: I'm not sure I should have shared that one actually now in retrospect. Anyway, here we are.
3: Coming along. Catching on the podcast.
1: We'll end with this. Good Ottawa sporting note here. 1988 on this day, Carolyn Waldo and her partner, Michelle Cameron, won the synchronized swimming duet gold medal at the Seoul Olympics. That happened on this day, October the 1st, 1988.
2: Awesome.
1: Congratulations to Carolyn.
2: Yes, absolutely.
1: Sure, she'd probably have a story or two about as well.
3: Pee races?
1: Yeah.
2: It was a longtime colleague of ours here.
1: That's
2: in the building as well.
1: That's
3: she'd
1: right.
3: just pee in the pool. Let's be honest. Okay?
2: That'd be funny if you're watching
3: be honest.
2: Synchronized swimming and they put the dye in there to show
3: okay,
2: when people are peeing. And
3: that
2: then
3: doesn't exist.
2: If that happened, hey?
3: There's no such thing as pee dye. Okay?
2: That's because oh, you've tried. You've
3: no.
2: experimented. You've done it on purpose. I'm going to show. Watch this, kids.
3: You saw it in
2: this
3: Grown
2: is
3: Ups.
2: BS.
3: Grown Ups with Adam Sandler and his crew, and everybody thought that absolutely existed. It doesn't exist.
2: Mm-hmm.
1: Okay, it's 9 o'clock. We're going to take a break. Get this back on the rails.
3: I got to go.
1: Since it's Lloydie's, Lloydie's going to be is on assignment, and then you got a week off coming up, so you're not going to be here much in October. But before the send start, I'm going to get you guys on the record.
2: That's my fault.
1: On the record with some predictions for the coming NHL season. I've already made mine. You guys have not. So we're going to get something on the record in the next hour. All right? So we'll get you update on where we're at with the Sens. Look forward to the Red Blacks. In fact, let's give away our pair of Red Blacks tickets right now. Let's do that. Top of mind. Red Blacks, Argo, Stadium at TD Place. All right? It is the final home game of the season coming up in a couple of weeks. October the 16th. If you'd like to be there, call us right now. Be caller number 21. 613-750-1200, star 1200, free call on Bell. Start dialing now. Start answering the phones in 1 minute. Winner gets a pair of tickets to see Red Blacks and Argos. That's the final home game of the season. Don't forget they're also home tomorrow night, trying to break the losing streak. Probably the last best chance, not the last, but the best chance with Hamilton in town tomorrow night. And again, tickets through Ticketmaster.ca. Next hour, Sens tickets. We'll do that. And talk more Sens, get some predictions going as well. 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All right, just past 9, as mentioned, here's our latest check on traffic. Things pretty much all good on the eastbound 417. Just a bit of volume slowdown from Bayshore over to Woodruff, then clear after that. The westbound lanes, though, they remain heavy from Innes through the split and into the downtown core. 174, all clear out of Orleans. 50 and the 5 through Gatineau, all clear. Hunt Club's actually in good shape. Southbound on Riverside, though, Smythe down to Bank. That's been a slow stretch all week due to new construction and lane reductions there. That continues to be the case this morning. And down here in the downtown core, we don't have an update, but there's been an ongoing police operation, which had at one point Rideau Street closed between Sussex and Dalhousie. Now Waller northbound as well. At last check, there was a lane closure or a lane reduction there as well. Again, we are told due to an ongoing police operation. 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TSN 1200 weather. We've got a cloudy start. We could see some showers this afternoon. 21, though. That'll be the high. It's 17 right now. 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
3: Hello there, it's JR. Here's what you need to know this morning. We'll start with night two of the NHL, and the Leafs bounce back from an opening loss to edge the Islanders 2-1. Both the Toronto goals came in the first period, with Easton Cowan getting a goal and an assist. The Islanders got a shorthanded goal late, but could not find the tying goal. In Philadelphia, the Flyers were embarrassed in their home opener 7-0 by Pittsburgh. Two goals for the newest Penguin, Nick Robertson. Sidney Crosby had one assist. The other game saw Colorado outscore LA 8-4. Nathan MacKinnon and Brock Nelson each with a pair of goals. There are 7 more games tonight. Sens GM Steve Staio says he is, quote, confident Jake Sanderson will be ready to go Saturday in the team's opener, but the blue liner still hasn't practiced since leaving last Saturday's final exhibition game. Sanderson skated ahead of the main group on Wednesday, with Travis Green saying his unspecified injury didn't feel right enough to be with the main group. Andrei Burakovsky missed another practice with an upper body injury and has now been ruled out of the opener. Warren Fogle did practice for a third straight day. He could be in the lineup in Toronto. The Sens have a day off today. They'll get a last practice in before leaving for Toronto on Friday. Vegas signed center William Karlsson to a 2-year extension with an AAV at $6.75 million. The 33-year-old Karlsson has battled injury the last 3 seasons, but is starting his 10th season in Vegas. He's one of 3 remaining original Golden Knights. Dallas signed backup goalie Casey DeSmith to a 2-year extension that will keep him as Jake Oettinger's backup through 2029. And defenseman Simon Edvinson remains an unsigned restricted free agent with Detroit. In fact, after spending training camp in the Detroit area hoping a deal could get done, Edvinson has now returned to his club team in Sweden to keep practicing while he awaits a new contract. Baseball playoffs, as you heard here on TSN 1200, the Yankees finished the sweep of the Red Sox with a 9-2 victory after winning Game 1 9-0. Cody Bellinger broke the game open with a 6-run sixth inning with a 3-run home run. The Yankees will play Tampa in the divisional series. The White Sox are also through in the American League after they went on the road and swept Houston with a 7-3 win. It's the first playoff series win for Chicago since they beat Houston in the 2005 World Series. Chicago will play Cleveland in the National League. San Diego is moving on after a 4-1 victory over the Cubs. The Padres will get Milwaukee in the divisional series. Atlanta and Philadelphia is the only series going to a third and deciding game tonight after the Phillies pulled out a 4-3 10-inning win yesterday. Atletico Ottawa will get a chance to defend its league championship after clinching a playoff spot with a dramatic 3-2 win over first-place Cavalry FC last night at TD Place. Gabby Atanoro's goal in the 13th minute of stoppage time gave Atleti the win. The other 2 goals for Ottawa went to Cameron Habibula. The first time Cavalry has given up more than 1 goal all season. Atleti all but locked into third place. They've got 3 games left in their regular season. The CFL trade deadline came and went, with the Red Blacks making 1 deal. Kicker Breck Lauther was sent back to Saskatchewan in return for a 5th-round pick. Lauther returns to the place where he won the Grey Cup last year. He was outstanding for Ottawa this year, making 32 of 34 field goals. Rookie kicker Paul Halen has been on the practice squad all season and will likely get the job for Ottawa for the final 4 games of the season, including Friday night versus Hamilton. Meanwhile, Bo Levi Mitchell has announced he's returning to the Tiger Cats next season. The 36-year-old has been out since the 4th game of the year when he suffered a season-ending ankle injury. Week 4 of the NFL kicks off in Cleveland tonight with the Browns hosting the Steelers. Both teams are 2-1. There was a trade in the league last night as Dallas, trying to shore up its leaky defense, acquired cornerback Joey Porter Jr. from the Steelers for 2nd and 6th round draft picks. The Packers receiver Jaden Reed will miss the rest of the season after undergoing neck surgery. Reed was hurt in week 2. Green Bay figures he will be able to resume his career next year. And Washington coach Dan Quinn says he's not ruling out quarterback Jaden Daniels from Sunday's game with Indianapolis that will be played in London, England. Daniels re-injured his surgically repaired elbow in a Week 2 loss in Dallas. And now, you're up to date.
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3: All right, we're back. It's 9:17 on this Thursday morning with JR, Steve Lloyd, and the Hammer. We're here till 10. Congratulations. The name of our winner again, Hammer?
2: Sorry. Sean Thirriot.
3: Nice job, Sean. Way to go. Congratulations. You're off to see Red Blacks and Argos Friday, October the 16th. Final home game of the season for the Red Blacks. Tickets for that game and tomorrow's game with Hamilton available through Ticketmaster.

0: mentioned Red Blacks, NFL Thursday Nighter tonight here on TSN 1200. Browns Steelers, interested, not?
1: I am surprised that Deshaun Watson is still the starting quarterback of the Browns, and, you know, they're off to a decent start this season. So, and the Steelers, you know, post Tomlin, you know what? That does interest me a little bit.
0: All four teams in the AFC North, of which these two teams are part of, are all 2-1.
1: Yep.
0: So, yeah, and Deshaun Watson is actually, and look, you can say what you want about Deshaun Watson, the human, but Deshaun Watson, the football player who hasn't played football very much because of injuries and suspensions, et cetera, has actually been decent so far. See what he does tonight against the Steelers.
1: Put it this way, I don't think any of us had this on the bingo card. Deshaun Watson will have a better start to his season than Drake May.
0: Yeah.
1: And here we are.
0: Yeah. Steelers made a trade yesterday. They finally dealt Joey Porter, who's been a holdout, their defensive back, to Dallas. That happened late last night for second and sixth round draft picks. So there's your NFL update. Sends no practice today, day off today. They'll skate again tomorrow. As we've been telling you all morning, that will be, a last chance for Jake Sanderson to get a practice in, potentially, before potentially playing in Saturday's game with the Toronto Maple Leafs.
1: You would think if he does not practice with the team tomorrow, then he will not play Saturday.
0: I would agree.
2: You got to get something in.
1: Yeah.
2: You've got to get some sort of skate with the team in.
0: So Burakovsky's out. Looks like Fogle is trending toward he's now practiced 3 days in a row.
1: Mm-hmm.
0: So he's been skating with Stützle and Batherson. You want to call that the number one line. Cousins, Zetterlund, and Eklund has been a line pretty much since they dropped the puck on the first day of training camp. So they continue to be together. Then it's Pinto, Amadio, and Giroux. And then the fourth line right now is Halliday, Nick Cousins, and Hayden Hodgson. So interested to see how Hayden Hodgson has been on my very low on the radar. Interested to see how he performs since the summer, because I think there's a spot for him on the team. Like, he's there in part now because Ridley Gregg is suspended, so he's not available. Burakovsky being out and injured right now and out of the lineup, at least for Saturday, has opened up just a roster spot for somebody to play. So he's going to get a chance, but I just think because of his skill set, which is he can skate, he can get in on the forecheck, he provides some toughness if necessary, and a team that isn't necessarily loaded with that, I think if he performs well, he can carve out a spot with some regularity on the team.
1: Yeah, I agree. He can play that mean game. And the biggest thing of all that, he can skate. He gets up and down the ice, and he can catch guys to get them with the hits and get in on the forecheck and just play that truculent game, our favorite Burke term from back in the day.
0: That's the difference to me between a guy like him and a guy like McDermott.
1: 100%.
0: Curtis McDermott, unfortunately, just can't get around the ice that way. Like, when they actually drop the gloves and...
1: He's a super heavyweight. He's a much bigger man, but he doesn't move like Hayden Hodgson can move.
0: No, and ultimately... You know, given if you rather have if a fighter is a 10 out of 10 tough guy, but a 3 out of 10 skater, and you've got a 7 out of 10 tough guy, but a 7 out of 10 skater, for me on my team, I'd rather have the 7 guy.
1: Especially the way the game is played these days.
0: Right. If I need somebody to step in, he's willing to step in. But in the meantime, you know, fourth line, especially in Ottawa. Not especially, you know, all teams, coaches want to roll four lines if they can, and you want to have trust in your fourth line. So, interested to see as well, like, cause I do think that, Stephen Halliday, I thought he was just okay, and from what I saw in the preseason games, he's got an opportunity now to start the season while Greg is out for two. Like, you got to get going here though. Like, they're not going to have patience for guys that are given an opportunity that maybe, you know, potentially, if everybody was healthy, we're not. This is your opportunity. You're going to get a chance to play. Show what you got.
1: Well, he's got I assume he'll be part of a second power play unit because of his skill set. Stephen Halliday, really good passer, sees the ice well. He's been immediately when he turned pro, he was a half wall kind of quarterback in Belleville. We know the skill, the ability he has to create that way. So I think he'll probably get that opportunity, but he's going to start on the fourth line and then, and you're going to be playing between Hodgson and Nick Cousins. So you're going to be into a few face wash situations out there as well. And he's a pretty big guy. And Stephen Halliday, I don't think, you know, playing that way comes naturally to him. But I think playing with those two in the minutes.

0: he's going to get in 5-on-5, he's probably going to get pulled into a few situations and see how he handles himself.
1: All right. So we await the opener. Feels like forever. Saturday in Toronto. And then it comes at you. Life comes at you fast. Boston Monday, Detroit Tuesday, home opener 1 week from tonight. Flyers in town. We've got our first pair of 100-level seats to give away to that. We'll do it before 10 o'clock.
0: I do find it interesting, and Green touched on this a bit yesterday in his availabilities, about combinations and pairings and what have you, and duos were brought up. And he did mention, I like Pints and Mods, you know, Pinto and Amadio, and that's quite clear. They're a duo. Since the start of camp, we've seen Cousins and Eklund, and that whole line, Zetterlund's been on the other side. But if I were to look at the top three lines right now, the duos that the coach likes, you want Stützle with Batherson. I think you want Cousins with Eklund. That's become a thing. Mm-hmm. And Pinto and Amadio. Amadio's been a constant. And it is, when we look at the other wing positions, I think we can all agree that makes sense, right? Mm-hmm. With those six players to be duos in the top three lines. Like, I'm very curious to see how Zetterlund's opportunity that's been given to him again, how that goes. When Burakovsky gets healthy, how that works as well. Where Ridly Gregg will slot when he is not suspended and comes back on Tuesday in Detroit for game three of the season. Where will he be in the mix as a winger? He's a natural center, but presumably on the wing, where it's going to slot on those top three lines that way. And it's just, where is Claude Giroux going to land? I think Claude Giroux's had an excellent camp. He looks quick. He looks ready to go here. And I'm not saying that he's going to turn back the clock and be the guy that got over 70 points when he first signed here in Ottawa in year one. But I think there's more in the tank there with Claude Giroux. But then again, what's that going to say about how you're trying to configure? Do you think the higher he plays up 5-on-5, then that's going to be, they're still going to be looking.
1: Yes.
0: And continue to look, because it's kind of like a backhanded thing. I think Claude Giroux is still a hell of a player. I really do. And I think there's an opportunity for him to have a very productive season. You know, I think he did have a great summer. He had a great camp. This guy's Hall of Famer, in my opinion, when it's all said and done. Where will he slot? Like, how long will they roll with Zetterlund getting his opportunity in that role before they say, you know what? He's not punching through and taking advantage of it. We're going to put Claude Giroux back there. Like, these are things that I'm curious about. Let's talk in a month what it looks like.
2: I would have been really curious to find out what these lines would have looked like if you've got two of your top nine that are out with Gregg and Burakovsky. You had Burakovsky slated to be in the top six. That's where he played the entire preseason. So I'm just guessing that's the view that they had for him at least to start the season, and then see how it was going to play out.
1: I think it was always going to be ever evolving though.
2: Yeah, I agree, but it was going to start. It was going to start with Cousins. It was going to start with Cousins and Eklund. He was up top with Stützle and Batherson.
1: Yeah.
2: But that's because Fogel gets that spot.
1: But Fogel was hurt.
2: Yeah.
1: If Fogel was healthy to start training camp, would Fogel have initially gotten that opportunity that he now has because he's back?
2: Because neither of them have been healthy at the same time.
1: No, exactly. So, hard to know.
2: Then who's out of the lineup and what does that fourth line look like?
1: And is when Ridly Gregg makes it back, is Ridly Gregg going to be a top two line left winger on, like, Ridly Gregg? On a line with a Stützle and a Batherson, I could see that.
2: Little jam?
1: Yeah.
0: Like, I just think outside of Eklund and Batherson, when you talk about wingers, I'll even go to the top nine, it's fluid.
1: Yeah.
0: About who's going to be playing with who on whatever wing.
2: And that's because of the depth that they have now. And where you've got some moving parts and some moving pieces, you've got that luxury now.
1: All right. Let's take a break, come back, get some predictions. But before we leave, let's put things on hold. So I admittedly dropped the ball on an idea of how we're going to give away our 100-level seats for the Sens this season. These are our season tickets that Lloydie wanted to keep for himself, but now we've
2: been... they're yours too.
1: Well, in name, but I always, because the generosity pours out of me, it was always going to be, well, these are the seats we'll obviously give to the listeners.
2: So you're saying this is, Lordy wanted to keep them.
1: Correct.
2: You wanted to give them away the entire time.
1: Right.
2: So I see what you're doing.
1: I shamed him publicly into it. And
2: how does that bus feel, Lloydy?
0: I got no shame whatsoever. I got a lot of clients to entertain. You know, I'm a pretty big deal.
1: Well, and the other fact is that between being on assignment to the drive and then you got a week's holidays coming up this month, you got no way to get back.
2: Crazy.
1: To anyway, we can just
2: busy.
1: Continuously bury you and
0: yes.
1: You'll have no
0: I appreciate
1: no bark back opportunity.
0: Yeah, that's great.
1: That's what we're here for. Mm. Hey, it's even better to throw something out, right, and then not have anybody be able to answer back. Okay, so for today, for the here and now, if you'd like to be there for the opening game 1 week from tonight, home opener, that would be Sens and Flyers. 7 o'clock face-off. 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A pair of 100-level seats up for grabs for Sens and Flyers for caller number 19. Start dialing now. We'll start answering the phones in exactly 60 seconds. And somebody's on their way to the game next week on us. All right, we'll come back. We'll get in some predictions. Get these guys on the record. They're usually reluctant. They like to get the Don Cherry thing going where there's no record of it. It's like, oh, yeah, I told you guys back. Way
0: you remember?
1: Back when. Yeah. Okay, this time it'll be down on pen and recorded. For all to go back to in April and go, yeah, you'd never said that. Anyway, we'll do that. We'll get on the record coming up in the next segment, next on TSN 1200. Okay, latest check on traffic. Eastbound 417, pretty much all clear at this hour. They picked up that construction, by the way, at long last on the sound barrier, so what had been an ongoing slowdown for about 3 months, huh? It's all good. It's all good.
0: You have noticed on your drive that there's still a lot of old metal.
1: Oh yeah,
0: sound barrier. Like
1: it's
0: this,
1: terrible.
0: This is still.
1: It looks terrible.
0: No. But my point is, we're not close to having it all settled here.
1: No, but it appears to like they've I guess wrapped it up for this year.
0: Okay.
1: Don't ask me why it never got finished, but it looks for Canada's capital to have. The sound barrier, the way that it looks between Parkdale and Rochester, is brutal. Terrible. But it's guys in Toronto making these decisions, I guess. Anyway, we digress. Lloyd, you didn't need to go down that road.
0: Yeah, you never like doing that.
1: Westbound lanes are slowing from Saint Laurent to over to the Vanier Parkway. That's a slow stretch. Once you get through the downtown, it's all good. Rest of the highway's all moving well. 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TSN 1200 weather, it's a cloudy start to the day. 50-50 chance of some showers this afternoon. 21 will be the high. 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
1: All right, we're back, 9:37. So, yeah, just heard you got Thursday Night Football for you here on TSN 1200. It is the Steelers and the Browns. And Pittsburgh on the road, 2.5-point pick. Both teams are 2-1 to start the year. Over-under is 38.5. Not expecting to see a lot of points tonight is Vegas. There is one baseball playoff game tonight. Phillies and Braves, 8 o'clock in Atlanta, third and deciding game of that series. And there's a bunch of NHL games, 7 in total. Games of note in the Atlantic Division. Tampa is playing at the Rangers, and Buffalo is in Columbus. Anything catching your fancy, Steve Lloyd?
0: Yes. I am thinking that playing guilty is a heck of a motivator. I think the Philadelphia Flyers on a back-to-back, bounce back. I like them on the money line as the dogs taking on the Devils, and I'll jump on board with former 67's captain Travis Konecny with an anytime goal. $10 pays me $52.71.
1: Wow. Okay. We've got no idea who's starting for either the Phillies or the Braves yet.
2: TBD.
1: But I like the Braves. The Phillies were pretty lucky with the long ball late in yesterday's game to extend this to a third game. I like the Braves wrapping this up and moving on to play the Dodgers. So take the Braves money line. That's pretty much it. $10 will win you $10.
2: I like the Steelers to beat the Browns tonight. Good, but it'll be tight. Division teams always are. Browns are a little bit better, I think, than people expect. Steelers were better in their last game, so I'll take them to win. 38.5, that's one of those. Okay, so 21-17. Yeah, that seems about right, other than a bunch of turnovers. So I'll go the under. I like the under on this one, and I like the Steelers to win. 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All right, congratulations to Greg. He was lucky caller number 20. 19. Greg has won himself a pair of tickets to the home opener. Sens and Flyers, JR and Steve seats up for grabs. Every single game, home game this year, 41 in total, because unfortunately we're not going to send you to Germany, at least not at this point, to go see the other home game against Chicago on the trip just before Christmas. At least that's not planned, but we'll see. Things can change. But Greg is on his way tomorrow morning. It'll be tickets to home game number 2, Nashville Predators. That's on the Saturday of the Thanksgiving long weekend. We'll have a pair of tickets to that 100-level seats to give away tomorrow morning here on the show. All right, time to get you guys on the record with predictions for the coming hockey season. I know it's already underway, but we've only played a game or two, and most teams haven't even played, including the Sens. So, 8 Eastern Conference playoff teams, 8 Western Conference playoff teams. Give us your... depending on how many teams you pick from each division, your order of finish in the regular season. So I put mine out a couple of days ago, so I'll start.
0: Okay. Hammer, write this down.
2: It's already here. It's on my social media, but okay, if you need to. So in the Atlantic, I've got Montreal, Florida, Ottawa, Tampa, Buffalo. I got 5 teams. That's my order.
0: My order.
2: Montreal, Florida, Ottawa, Tampa, Buffalo.
0: I'm just showing you what I wrote down.
1: Oh, you copied them.
0: No, I did not copy them.
1: Look at you. Yes, you did.
0: It's exactly the same.
1: Because you heard it yesterday.
0: No, I made a point yesterday.
1: You've been compromised.
0: I'm saying I did not.
2: I said it on the show. Are you saying you weren't listening? Well, that would be not a first.
0: Sometimes you go, I kind of go Charlie Brown's teacher sometimes with you.
1: Yeah. We don't listen to each other. What?
2: So, Lloyd, you have the exact same 5 teams in the exact same order.
0: Exactly the same.
1: I only have 4
2: in the
1: Atlantic.
2: That is unusual.
1: Tampa,
2: first.
1: Number 1.
2: All right.
1: Montreal.
2: Okay.
1: Ottawa.
2: Oh.
1: Buffalo.
2: No Florida Panthers.
1: I think Florida are frauds.
2: Chemistry.
0: Frauds.
1: I think they're frauds.
2: Oh. Trouble in the room.
1: I think things are going to collapse here. I also think that once you start, and I know we've kind of had this debate through the summer a number of times, and I know that they've got some other players that don't suffer these nicks, but man, once you start to get them, it's not like they go away. You can be out and you can miss a ton of time. I think injuries are going to be another issue. And then, of course, JR, what you bring up all the time, Markstrom. You got it. Do you have it in net? I don't know if you got it in net.
2: Okay. Wow. Okay.
1: But no Florida.
2: Florida Panthers in the playoffs.
1: Out.
2: You imagine.
1: Again. Helps with the draft pick, too, for the Suns.
0: That's two years.
1: Dang it.
0: A few years away. It's 29, isn't it?
2: Yeah.
1: Well, they've been dealing so many of them.
0: Okay.
2: No, I think it's 28, isn't it? Is it 29, the first rounder?
0: Let me double check. I think it is.
1: Could be.
2: I know it's not next year.
1: Kick down the road.
0: No, definitely not.
2: Yeah. Okay. So
0: 29. Yep.
2: 29. Okay.
1: So they need to be bad. Well, you know, there was probably, if they're going, well, if you're not going to give us the, well, I don't think they have one, the one next year. They've already traded away.
0: It is top 10 protected in 29.
1: Yeah. Which leaves for me, and I guess you, Lloydie, only three Metro Division teams. So I have Carolina, Washington, New Jersey. In that order.
0: Okay.
1: You have?
0: I have Carolina, Washington, and I'm not going to speak for it, but I'll ask you. After Carolina, Washington, I had a tough time. I'm like, it's by far, I like Carolina, Washington way better than everybody else in that division. And it was my FanDuel pick tonight, despite losing 7-0 last night. I like Philadelphia still. I like what Rick Tocchet has instilled. And I like their cap space and how aggressive they want to be. I don't think that Philadelphia is done adding something big to the roster. They've got the space and they've got the will. So I, based on that, I like Philly as my three seed.
3: So my four teams, Carolina, Washington, New Jersey, and I like Pitt still hanging around here. Dan Muse has got this team playing.
1: Yeah. I just like him because he's another bald guy.
3: I do like the fact that he's bald. I mean, it goes that goes a long way in the selection, but he just has this team playing the way that they need to play. And it's Sidney Crosby, too. Some of the magic here, it's still there. The flame is not out there with Sid the Kid.
1: All right.
3: That so is my fourth team.
1: So you have Pitt in, and Lloydie has Philly in, and I have both of them out.
0: Okay,
1: and so I have New Jersey in.
0: So Hammer needs to tell us his other wild card team, right?
1: Nope. No, that's four for each.
0: You did say that?
3: Pitt
0: okay, sorry. Okay. Yeah. Oh, yes, yeah, Buff. Sorry.
1: Okay. I also threw out point total for the Sens. So I have them, it's 84 games. Don't forget. So last year they were at 99. 84 games. I have them at 101 and in third place.
3: Is anybody going to have it drastically there?
1: No.
3: 101, 102.
1: Let's be on the record here.
3: Yeah.
1: Could be 99. Could be 105.
3: 103. Okay. 103 on the record.
0: One on the nose.
1: Showcase showdown. Okay. Western Conference, I have four from each division in. Central, I have Colorado, Minnesota, Dallas, Utah. I have four Central Division teams.
0: I do as well. And they're the same teams.
1: In the same order?
0: I got Colorado winning the division, Minnesota, then Dallas. And I've got Utah as my second wild card.
1: Okay, so you have them. So you have the exact same order as me, copycat.
3: I just have a Dallas and Minnesota swap. Minnesota's going to have to deal with some room action in there and Quinn Hughes. Avs, Dallas, Minnesota, Utah.
1: Okay. Pacific, I have Edmonton, Vegas, San Jose, LA.
0: I've got Vegas winning, San Jose, LA.
3: San Jose.
0: Ooh. Edmonton, first wild card.
1: Abs.
0: Well, there that's, we I was debating going full.
1: Embrace the
0: See
1: chaos.
0: You later.
3: Yes.
1: Embrace the chaos.
0: I think there's so much heat on that situation. And Babs is Babs. And the McDavid clock is ticking. And Tristan Jarry's terrible. And Devin Levi, who former Carlton Place Canadian, I'm cheering for him. I just don't know. I think they're the potential for wow. This is bad, is there for Edmonton. So I'm not going to put them right out. They're my first wild card team.
1: Well, listen.
3: Let's go.
1: Someone who's been doing this for a long time, the best thing is always up and down, topsy-turvy.
0: That's what I think is going to happen.
1: Right, and then sneak in at the end.
0: Yes.
1: Like, if we're being honest.
3: I want to see it!
0: Maybe after they fire Babcock.
1: Right.
3: Oh.
1: Get the
0: chance. Which I don't think will. But, you know, I can't get there thinking it's going to be great.
1: All right.
0: With Edmonton.
1: Okay. I have them winning, and you have them in fourth.
3: I've got the Golden Knights. I didn't go full Lloydie here. I've got Edmonton in second, which I believe is the same as you, JR. The Sharks as well. I'm keeping with Anaheim and Joel Quenneville, kind of figuring out that blue line. They've got the goaltending there. So I like the Ducks sticking in the playoffs.
1: Okay.
3: And keeping that run. So I've got the Kings out.
1: So, sorry, who did you have as your... third, so you had San Jose, Vegas.
0: I had Vegas winning, San Jose, then LA being the third seed, Edmonton being the first wild card.
1: Okay, so we have the same eight teams. We have 15 of the same 16 teams.
3: My difference is,
0: I've got Philadelphia and you've got Jersey. I think that's the only difference for the
3: Kills
0: league.
3: Yeah, Kills Capriz, wow.
0: Being in.
3: Way to go, guys.
0: Okay.
3: Well,
0: let's see Stanley Cup final.
3: Steve.
1: Okay. I don't have this written down. I have not given my prognostication. So
0: do you want me to go first? So yes. Okay.
1: Yes.
0: All right. I've got Washington and Colorado in the final, and I've got Colorado winning.
1: Okay.
0: Oh no.
1: Nope.
0: Okay.
1: I don't have that.
0: All right. Okay.
3: I didn't think about the Stanley Cup final.
1: Okay. You want some time?
3: Go ahead.
1: Yeah. I think that one team I think that they're gonna fall short, I think, is Dallas. I think it's just, I don't know. That feels like it's a little slippery slope-ish to me. Good team, make the playoffs. I pick them every year. This is my year. I'm not picking them.
0: Okay.
1: So that's who I did. That's who
3: you
1: I didn't pick.
3: You picked them in your hockey pool.
1: I know.
3: In your playoff pool. That's why you've got to select them.
1: They burned me last year.
0: Yeah, but you backed into that, didn't you? Didn't you get to the point you got pot committed? Because
1: that was two
0: other guys ago. That you wanted. It's like, I guess I'm a Dallas fan.
1: That was 2 years ago. But it served me well. I too have, believe it or not, I too have Washington in the final. Mm-hmm. And I think that Vegas is going to be back again.
3: Oh, screw Vegas.
1: I got Washington and
3: Vegas.
1: Come
3: on. Yeah. No.
1: Rematch of 2018? Right? The year OV won?
0: Yes, because St. Louis won in 19. Yeah, that's right. Yeah.
1: Okay, I got Washington and Vegas.
3: I have got, with Lloydy, the Colorado Avalanche in the Stanley Cup final, thus completing the Battle of Quebec.
1: Ooh.
3: In the Stanley Cup final.
1: Montreal
3: is going to make,
1: wow,
3: much where Lloydy is kind of leaning towards a big move for the Flyers. I think the Canadiens have a big move in them as well, around the deadline. And that is something that's going to put them over the top and get them into the Stanley Cup
1: Dylan
3: final.
1: Dylan Larkin?
0: He won't.
3: No,
0: go.
3: He's already said no.
0: He's not going?
3: Yeah.
1: Maybe by then he might.
3: Might change his mind.
1: Mm-hmm.
3: But I like the Habs doing something. So Montreal, okay. Colorado. You'll see some Nordique jerseys at the Bell Center.
1: If that were to happen, I want Colorado to wear those because last year they wore them in the game versus the Habs.
3: They sucked wearing them, though. I think their record was brutal.
1: I know, but they still look good.
3: And they wore them a lot.
0: I don't think the league would let them wear them in the playoffs.
3: Not a chance.
1: Look good, play good.
0: But I would like that.
1: All right. Montreal, Colorado. Colorado, Washington. Washington, Vegas.
3: Colorado winning for me.
1: I'll take, you know what? I didn't think it through.
3: So one team that we didn't pick that could be, and I'm talking about that we don't have on the radar at all here, that could be a playoff team. One team that could surprise and make their way in because for the most part, we all have the same teams here. I have Anaheim. You guys don't. I think I have Pittsburgh. You guys don't. But for the most part, we kind of have all the same teams here.
0: Okay, I got one. St. Louis.
1: So just to what? Make the playoffs?
3: Just to make
0: somebody
3: the playoffs.
0: That we have out that's a little bit off, I'll go with the St. Louis Blues for my pick, if the way you've laid out your rules there.
3: Yeah. I think the Leafs could. They got to do something on that blue line. They'd have to make another move on that blue line, but they've got a lot up front.
1: I'll take Boston.
0: Yeah, that's a good one as well.
1: Thank you.
0: But the reason why I say it's a good one is I've been waiting on the demise of the Boston Bruins, like a full-on demise. Like, all right, that's off.
3: Do you want to change your selection, Lloyd?
0: Very good for it, but it's the thing is they just have the three things. They've got the elite number one goalie. They've got an elite number one defenseman, and they've got a super elite number one forward.
1: Mm-hmm.
0: And David Pastrnak, who's just 100 points in the bank, book it.
1: So they have holes, which is why I didn't have them making the playoffs. I think they'll be right in the mix. I do think, like a lot of people do, the Atlantic is going to be super tight, which is why all these interdivision games are so important, including the three that Ottawa has to start the season. Like, these are probably a little too early to call them the old 4-point games, but it feels like Ottawa's got 3 4-point games to start the year. But they're all really important because I do think that, you know, maybe there's a bit of separation at the top or one or two, but like 3 through 7, I could see there being, I don't know, 6, 7, 8 points between 3rd and 8th or 7th in the Atlantic. I do think it's going to be trouble for Detroit unless they turn it around here quickly and get their house in order. GM, what's going on with Larkin? Edmondson back on the ice. Anyway, we want your Sens predictions as well. That's our TSN 1200 tool and equipment store web poll question online at tsn1200.ca. We'll leave this up throughout the day and discuss tomorrow and throughout the weekend as well.
2: But we want your Sens prediction. What do you think is going to be, and we'll keep it fairly loose. Do you see them being top three in the Atlantic? Do you see them being a wild card team, or do you see them out of the playoffs? You can make an argument for all three, I think, and many have. Top three, wild card, out of the playoffs, your prediction for the Sens for the coming hockey season. That is our Tool and Equipment Store web poll question of the day. We are unanimous in all saying we believe that they will be top three. You guys are so biased. Hey?
3: How can we be biased when we all pick them?
2: Just saying.
3: You're just calling yourself biased, too. Where did TSN, where did their panel?
2: They had them in sixth. And blame Frankie, even though Frankie picked them for fourth. He's still trying to wrap his head around how that all happened. He blames Duffy. Anyway. Yeah.
0: Well, you backed up over me like Duffy backed up over him earlier in the show.
3: Big time.
0: Same thing.
2: You got your hands on the wheel. You might as well.
0: Bree has texted in here and wants us to make locals merch, right? Okay. Well, Bree, I'll just say JR's made me a tourist. I got to make tourist merch now because I'll see you later.
2: Yes.
0: I'm going to be on assignment.
2: That's right. You'll be on the drive tomorrow, next week, then on holidays, and then back the week after that, right? I think.
0: So unless I'm on assignment.
2: Hammer and I are holding down the fort here for the foreseeable future. As the Sens get
3: situated. Always.
2: Always here. Always available. Huh? Like the bullpenner that never goes away. You need a lefty? Right here.
3: Mason Fluharty. I'm ready to go. I got one more inning.
2: Do you?
0: You got one more in you?
3: I've got another appearance on the year. Let the year in.
0: You're more of a Brendan Little, really.
2: At least the league, yeah. Here comes another walk.
3: You don't like my knuckle curve?
0: Spike that ball.
2: Thanks for all the feedback, as always. Awesome. Stand by. The Dan Patrick Show follows. Drive is up this afternoon at 2 o'clock. And we got some Thursday night football for you tonight. Browns and Steelers. We're back tomorrow. Kick off the weekend. It'll be a Red Blacks game day. Sens will be one day closer to kicking off their season as well. A huge sports weekend ahead, as always. Great time of year to be a sports fan. We will chat tomorrow here on TSN 1200.
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2: All right, final check on traffic, 955. Pretty much clear sailing. Everything's good on the highways. Everything's moving at the speed limit. No issues anywhere and no accidents reported at this hour. 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TSN 1200 weather, cloudy now. By this afternoon, there's 50-50 chance we could see some showers lingering into tonight. Today's high will be 21. Tomorrow, the rest of the showers should fade away, and then the rest of tomorrow, after all that, in the morning, it will be cloudy. Tomorrow's high 17. Outlook for the weekend, sunny Saturday, 18. Cloudy Sunday, 18. And right now in Ottawa, it is 18. 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
3: It just, if you're, when you say, oh, you don't look very, like you got the flu,
0: No, I gave blood. I mean, I can't watch when they stick the needle in. And then Estelle was her name. She sticks the needle in one arm, and then she goes, the blood's not flowing. And I go, oh, my God. That's when the problem arose, when I go, now what? She goes, well, give me your other arm. And I got good veins.
1: Oh, yeah?
0: Oh, I got good veins. I got garden hose veins. Like, if I was a tennis player, you know, like Martina had that garden hose on her left forearm. I have good veins. And I'm thinking, come on, Estelle. Hit the mark, get the blood flowing, and let me get out of here. Although, that's weird if you're just hearing that portion of what I just said. All right, Estelle, hit the mark and let the blood flow. Yes, Todd.
2: So it was less than a stellar performance by her.
0: Okay, all right. I'm going to give that to you, Todd.
2: I'll stay quiet the rest of the
0: time. I thought Estelle Getty was dead, but she was there. Yes, yes, Marvin.
4: But what type of ailment would you have to go through to be considered hard?
0: Well, I think all the surgeries, like I've had surgeries on Friday and come in on Monday, knee replaced and then came in, hand surgery. I mean, a variety of things. Yeah. I'm the game of operation. I'd be the president of operations, not the vice president of operations, like the big German's new title there. Yes, yes, Todd.
2: But you primarily do that to set the bar so that we have no excuse to not come to work. So like, well, if he can do it, why do we, I can't take the day off.
0: That is true. And Marvin, when Marvin had, what, you had teeth pulled?
4: Yeah, wisdom teeth.
0: Wisdom. And he left the show, and I didn't think he'd be back, and he came back during the show. And Paul had eye surgery. He rallied, came in. Yes, Dylan?
5: I've actually never had formal surgery. Like, I've never been under anesthesia, but I can
0: Is there informal surgery?
1: Casual drive-thru?
5: Back alley operation?
2: Casual surgery.
0: Procedure?
5: Formal. Procedure. Back alley procedure?
0: Question mark. All right. So we've wrapped up hour one. Now I'll go to hour two poll question. Yes, Paul?
1: I think Dylan's going to catch up to us fast with surgeries. Like
0: you
1: after,
0: do?
1: Yeah, after age 40, he's going to pick up some steam.
0: Well, after age 30, I think you're going to pick up some steam there.
5: A delayed fuse,
0: yes,
5: as they say.
0: Okay. Poll question for hour two is going to be what?
5: Well, who you got tonight, Dan? The Steelers or the Browns? And as we all know, I've discussed, I am using these polls for the primetime games to formulate my betting decision for that night. So whatever the people, whatever side they're on, I'm going opposite.
0: Okay. The gambling podcast later today with Big Day Ray, Dylan, and also Shea and Irving. I'm going to assume that Shea is okay with Joey Porter Jr. coming from the Steelers to the Cowboys. They do need some help in the secondary. But he's a great player. He's 26. And he's one of those lockdown, shutdown cornerbacks. He doesn't give up touchdowns, but they gave up a second round pick in 2028. But this is where the Cowboys get into trouble, in my opinion. They have certainty before commitment. They waited on Dak Prescott and they paid for it. The Micah Parsons negotiations eventually collapsed in a trade. Now, I like what they did after that. George Pickens, they get him for a third round pick from Pittsburgh and then they waited. Now they use the franchise tag instead of securing him long term. So here's Porter coming to town, and he's got the leverage. Cowboys don't. He's in the final year of a rookie contract. Pittsburgh already decided they weren't going to extend him, and now he goes to Dallas. Also, his agent is Micah Parsons and George Pickens' agent. Can you imagine Jerry Jones dealing with this agent about another one of his clients? So the Cowboys' cautious approach, it sounds responsible in theory, but eventually it becomes expensive. You know, when you pay the acquisition price, if you really believe in the player, then pay the player and don't wait. It's rare, really rare when I'm trying to think who's the NBA player. Oh, Jonathan Kuminga. He might be the guy that if you waited, all of a sudden you go, man, I'm glad we waited. But it's rare when you wait, you usually pay more. Yes, Paul?
1: I do want to, I think, go oppo on the Cowboys a little bit. I think they're, with George Pickens, this guy had some good seasons, but off the field he had some issues, and they were being patient with his contract. If they would have given Micah Parsons that deal, now you don't know that he'd be injured as a Cowboy, but it's kind of revisionist. And Porter, if he disappoints the last eight games and they don't give him a contract, I look at teams that jump too early. If you go back years ago, Cardinals with Kyler Murray, or the Bucks giving 150 to Baker Mayfield, is once you get in, it's hard to get out.
0: Yeah, but a quarterback is different because Buccaneers, what were they going to do? I mean, they're negotiating against themselves with Baker Mayfield. If you felt strongly, then you would go, no, just play out this year. Prove it again. It's business. We get caught up in, loyalty. Well, there's no loyalty on either side here. It's business. And that, I would say, just like C.J. Stroud, just like Bryce Young, most of these quarterbacks, Kyler Murray, I said, no, make him play one more year. And if you made them play one more year, Kyler Murray, maybe you get a better situation there. C.J. Stroud, they waited. Bryce Young, they waited. They'll probably, re-up Bryce Young, and I wonder if C.J. Stroud will be extended. But there's nothing wrong with waiting. I mean, there's Josh Allen, and then there's the other quarterbacks. I'll give Lamar, or Lamar Jackson. Like, I feel pretty good that these guys will continue to be good. I have no idea about C.J. Stroud. Bryce Young, he's put up numbers. But, there's times when you go, should we or shouldn't we? The Micah Parsons situation, if they didn't wait, they probably would have saved maybe, $12 million a year on him. Would they like to have him at $12 million less, at $35 million? You probably would. Yes, Dylan.
5: I was wondering, thinking about how like Pickens, Joey Porter Jr., Micah Parsons, all have the same agent. Has there ever been a scenario where an agent has multiple players on the same team trying to sign new contracts and to fit in the cap that he kind of has to go like, listen, to one of them, like, listen, you're going to have to take a little bit less. This guy's going to get a little bit more.
0: Like, Oh, yeah. I'm sure that I know this happened personally where the agent goes in and says, hey, how about we get this for this person, and then that'll give this person a little bit more. That happened at ESPN. I know that. Sometimes it's brutal. It is. Negotiations, brutal. And it's personal for us, but it's business for management. And I knew somebody who went in and he was demanding a raise. Demanding a raise, and then one of my bosses said, you're done. He was like, what are you talking about? No, you're done. Clear out your stuff. You're done. He goes home. His wife says, you go back and get a contract. So he had to go back and then tell, our boss, all right, what do you want to give me? Hey, I'm just kidding about that raise and demanding. I didn't mean to pound my fist on your desk. Did you take that seriously? Come on, Norby.
1: Fictitious name.
0: Yes. Not the actual name. Yes, Dylan.
5: Yeah, all of a sudden you're making less than you started off with when you went to the table.
0: I think he did, which is sad, but there are times when you have no leverage. And you're like, could I get a little bit of maybe a better parking spot? Something? Yeah, Paul?
1: The comedian Larry David tells a great story. He was working as a writer on SNL. He got very frustrated. He quit on a Saturday or a Sunday after, and then he tried to come back in the next week, and he just showed up at the meeting like nothing happened. It actually became a storyline for Seinfeld.
0: Tim in Georgia. Hey, Tim. What's on your mind today?
6: Good morning, Dan and Danettes. 6'2", a redistributed 215 pounds. First time in a long time. I just wanted to tell you guys how much you mean to people like me. I appreciate your I don't know how soft you are, Dan, but you certainly are dedicated. And you guys don't need a stinking statuette to validate the impact that your show has on people like me. You guys have gotten me through multiple surgeries, about with PMR that you know all about, Dan. And I'm currently in a fight with pancreatic cancer. And I don't know what the outcome is going to be, but one of the things that's going to really bum me out if I don't get through it is missing your last show, man.
0: Well, I hope you're around. And you know what? I'm going to put you on hold. Dylan, no, actually, we'll have Tyler get.
7: Hey, guys. Thanks for taking my call. I got an idea for a T-shirt, actually. If, you know, you recall the image of Scottie Pippen helping Michael Jordan off the court after Game 5, maybe Polly kind of helping you to the chair and the caption saying, every day is the Super Bowl.
0: Yeah. It's way too emotional to revisit that, you know, in a T-shirt. Yeah. We already do the Dead Dads Club. Dead Dogs Club. I don't know if we need another emotional T-shirt like that. Let's see. Trip in Vegas. Hi, Trip. What do you have to say about Fritzy? I already know. Hi, Trip.
8: Good morning, D. Good morning, DP. Good to speak with you. I got a comparison first, and then I got my Fritzy. It sounds like Estelle this morning with Angel Reese on her first try. Thank you. And then for Fritzy, I have the top three things Fritzy said at the doctor yesterday in order. Number three, you've seen mine. Can I see yours? Number two, yes, I am excited to see you. And his number one thing was, if I pay another copay, can we go again?
0: Don't well, have a good day. Thank you, Trip. Thank you. All right. Todd went to the dermatologist yesterday. Did you flirt with the dermatologist?
2: I did not. For a couple of those things, I was wondering if you had a hidden camera, but I was on my best behavior and it was absolutely fine. And, you know, that's not to say that if the doctor was my type, that it would go in a different way. But, you know, I don't think there was an attraction that I'm happily married anyway. So it's just,
0: of course you are. Of course you are. If she was Italian.
2: I will say this. And I don't know if I've admitted
0: you
2: this.
0: You have a type.
2: I will say this. When I lived in L.A., there was I won't give the full name of this dermatologist, but her first name was Christy, and it was like a Beverly Hills Dermatology Associates or something. And that was very much my type. So much so that I felt guilty, and I actually told my wife, Jennifer, about that. And there was not a flirtation, but I didn't mind. I said, you sure you don't have to see me for another year for an annual checkup? You know, I was looking to go maybe every 2 or 3 months if possible. Okay. Beverly Hills Dermatology.
0: Mm-hmm. Christy.
2: Yeah.
0: Right.
2: Blonde, blue eyes, anyway. I digress.
0: That's not the place to flirt.
2: No, it's really not.
0: I don't think.
2: No, because they're looking at like moles and cysts and things, and yeah. There's nothing exciting, you know, intimate about that.
0: Yes, Paul.
1: Do you think you were her type and it just didn't work out, Todd?
2: I'd like to believe it. In my mind, it's like, you know, he's, I have to keep it professional, but he's, you know, he looks like he's doing bicep curls or something.
0: I think, you know, there's certain people that look better with more clothes on.
2: I'm one of those.
0: Yeah.
2: Definitely one of those.
1: Yeah. Sweaters.
0: Yeah.
2: I've worn like a t-shirt into the shower, like, you know, the kids do in the pool.
0: You've worn a t-shirt in the pool?
2: There were a couple times growing up where, you know, I used to think, oh my God, that kid's wearing, he's so heavy or feels so bad that he's wearing a t-shirt. I think I did that once or twice. Looking back, like in camp, and that's the worst thing you could do is that calls even more attention to your, because now you're showing that you're trying to hide something, and there's no hiding that once it gets wet.
0: Yes, Dylan.
5: Yeah, the white t-shirt in the pool never really concealed what it was supposed to.
0: Let's take a break. We'll talk to J.J. Watt on loan from CBS. 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
1: I certainly can, Dan. Who you got tonight, Steelers or Browns? 57% are taking the Steelers.
0: Now, I know we love these stats. And I remember when I was at ESPN, we would get these stats. And I would say, and we had an unbelievable research department, but I would say, you can't go, the Browns are 10-2 at home on Thursday night football, 4-0 against Pittsburgh, without using the stats to say, what is Deshaun Watson and the Cleveland Browns on Thursday night football? Like, you got to put it in context because, yeah, great. 10 years ago, you won on a Thursday night game or you beat Pittsburgh. You've won 7 consecutive Thursday games. Okay, how many Thursday games has this group won? That's what I would want to know. Then it's a apples to apples stat. Yes, Dylan.
1: Yeah, I call those gambler stats where they're completely pointless, but you'll use them to justify whatever you're doing.
0: Yeah. Now, I always, when I bet, home dog Monday night, always, always. Bears the other night, where you go, how are the Bears with third string quarterback going to beat the Eagles? Home dog Monday night. And I think the percentages probably bear out that you win money, home dog, or at least it was for me, home dog on Monday night. Yeah, Dylan.
1: Yeah, if you just extrapolate it over time, obviously if you take a small sample size, it might not look great, but you have to look at through the years.
0: Yeah, or you could do home dog Thursday night because a shorter work week and you're at home. Therefore, I would take the points at home. But I don't gamble, but I do host a gambling show. Yes, Dylan.
1: What always used to be if the Chargers are flying east, stay away from them, but now they can fly anywhere and you stay away from them.
0: Yes, Paulie.
2: I was wondering, Dylan, as a gambler, do you bet against trends? Like, if a team wins 5 in a row on Monday night, do you bet against that?
1: It sort of depends. I more try and go against the public sentiment for that game, hence the using the poll to determine it, because obviously, you know, they keep building casinos and sportsbooks keep printing money. It's not because the general public is winning.
0: Winning. This Patriots situation with Drake May, I've been saying it for a few weeks now. It's real. Mike Vrabel talks about Drake May. We'll have that for you coming up next hour. And Joe Thomas, Browns Hall of Famer, will stop by, get his thoughts on the new and improved Cleveland Browns with Pittsburgh coming to town. I'm going to be in the confessional. I'm sure that I'm going to be talking about the J.J. Watt. What game he's calling. Am I going to lose you for the final hour?
3: Well, it depends how many times I'm reminded that I made a mistake. That's kind of part of the problem, too.
0: So now it's on me.
3: No, I'm saying that I made a mistake. I try to make fun with it on the air, and I owned up to it, but I don't know how long it continues to be like the hot topic of the sports day that I made that mistake.
0: Did Paul give you advice during the commercial break?
3: Yes, he did.
0: Okay.
3: He said something along the lines of tread lightly, and I should wait to see what your mood is when you came out to see if it's something we can have fun with or this is a deadly mistake.
0: No, Paulie said to eat this one.
3: I took responsibility for it.
0: Yeah, but it's okay.
3: It's not okay because we're going to bring it up. You're going to bring it up in the confessional. It's going to come up at least twice next hour.
0: I'm being asked about it. I didn't say, hey, let me go in there and talk about this with Todd. Okay?
3: I should have asked J.J. Watt during the break, and I had ample time to ask him.
0: That's the first thing you ask him. Just want to make sure I know what game you're doing.
3: That is very fair. I just assumed everything I was looking at was right.
0: Thank you, Todd. I'm in the confessional. 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
2: 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Got a poll question for the final hour. We'll talk to the Cleveland Browns offensive lineman, Hall of Famer, Joe Thomas. He'll stop by as the Browns, 2.5-point underdogs to the Steelers. That's coming up Thursday night. And baseball postseason continues tonight. Phillies take on the Braves, game three of the wild card. That starts at 8 Eastern on NBC and Peacock. Todd is here. Dylan is here. Marvin and Big Day Ray, part of the Gambling Podcast, will tape the next episode right after the show with Shay and Irving, also Dylan. All right, Dill, clean up the poll questions and let's move on to our final hour poll question.
3: Who you got tonight, Steelers? Browns, 57% are taking the Steelers. And we can kind of roll that one into the final hour if we'd like.
2: Okay.
3: Will you be watching game three of Phillies Braves or Thursday Night Football since they start at basically the same time?
2: Yeah, I was wondering why baseball didn't go maybe a 5:30, 6 o'clock start. Try to get in there early and, you know, maybe you get a really good game, you capture the audience. But when you're going to go toe-to-toe with the NFL, it usually doesn't work out well. But I'm not in TV programming. I just watch TV programming. 877-3DP show operator, Tyler, he's sitting by. He'll take your phone calls, and we'll come up with a poll question. Final hour of the program, what are you going to have?
3: So we have that, and then we have a couple other options.
2: Okay.
3: If you had to make the deal today,
2: all right,
3: would you sign Drake May to a big extension, yes or no?
2: I don't know if his shoulder's still bothering him. I don't know when he got hurt with that shoulder. Ray, maybe you could find that out because I have been bringing this up ad nauseum of look at the five games, look at the postseason last year, not just the Super Bowl. Something was off there. I don't know if his shoulder is bothering him, but this is an issue. Now, you can say he doesn't have A.J. Brown. He had Stephon Diggs last year, but I don't think he had, you know, a typical number one wide receiver, and he still made it work. Yeah, Ray?
4: I'm seeing he hurt his shoulder in the AFC Championship game against the Broncos.
2: Okay, so then what does that mean for the, you know, previous games where he didn't play well? If, you know, you got the injury, and I think he's thrown one touchdown pass with six interceptions. And he's thinking and he's guiding and, you know. Here's Mike Vrabel, his head coach, on the struggles of Drake May, and is there any issue, tension between coach and quarterback?
5: Greg Hill said this morning that he had heard that there is an issue between you and Drake May. Are there any issues?
6: He heard from unnamed sources?
5: Yep, unnamed sources.
6: Okay. Let me just tell you why I'm here. I'm here because Drake was the quarterback. Believe it or not, I had choices to where I wanted to coach. I wanted to coach here because Drake was the quarterback. So I don't have really much other to add to that about, you know, a comment that from an unnamed source. But I'll just tell you what I've told numerous people if they want to ask me why I'm here.
2: Okay, Greg Hill hosts a radio show in Boston. And I think Coach goes on that. Maybe. I think Belichick did. I don't know if Mike Vrabel does. he would have a chance to ask Coach, but he said no, that one of the reasons why he came to the Patriots was because of Drake May. And he did finish runner-up in the MVP, and he did get to a Super Bowl. That is a great payoff. If you're Mike Vrabel and you're not sure where you want to go, do you want to follow kind of in the shadow of Bill Belichick? And he wasn't afraid because maybe he had found his Tom Brady and Drake May. And maybe he still has. But there's something wrong with the situation. And that's what I think as we move forward. Would I give Drake May? No. Well, okay. If I have to decide today, I'm going to say yes. But, I mean, do I want to give $55 million? I have to know what's wrong, first of all. Like, let's decide, let's figure out what is wrong. Now, is it fixable? How fixable is this? Is this surgery? Is this something mentally? Does he have the yips? Like, there's a lot of things that could go into this. I'd need to know that. Now, if you said, hey, that shoulder is bothering him, it can be repaired. Okay. But if he's saying, you know, it's not my shoulder. Okay. Then what is it? Yeah, Dylan.
3: Yeah, it just seems like they were to sign him. It shifted from where last year it would have been like, this is our guy. We love him. And now signing him would be like, it would leave us in a position of uncertainty at the quarterback spot. It's less about like paying him for what he's doing for you and more about just locking up a guy.
2: Yeah. I mean, even at that position, I don't want to rush to lock you up. I applaud what the Texans did. I applaud what the Panthers did. I think Bryce Young has played his way so far into a contract extension. CJ Stroud is not. And having that extra year or 2 years might prove to be financially beneficial if they have to move on. Instead of, like the Cardinals, Kyler Murray didn't have any leverage. You're not going anywhere. You're under contract. Oh, you got to sign him up. And I go, no, you don't. Even Baker Mayfield, did he earn it? Yes. But do you want, it feels like they've got a coach that might be on the hot seat. Okay, that next coach that comes in, is he going to be comfortable with Baker Mayfield making $55 million? It's tricky. It's 3 years now. And now he's hurt. They're off to a bad start. And that's a winnable division. And you might have changes in the offseason already. Yes, Ray?
4: The Bucs are kind of in a tough spot. They've let Dave Canales go, done well in Carolina. And then Liam Cohen is doing great in Jacksonville. And they kept him for Todd Bowles.
2: Yeah, I know. Yeah. I think it's a really tenuous situation there right now. And look, the coach always pays the price here, not the quarterback. And usually not the GM. Yes, Marvin.
7: And I think it's going to be a tough spot for the Patriots between Drake May's agent and the Patriots because of the Super Bowl appearance and the MVP candidacy. They're going to say, look what he did for you guys. And so you have to pay him this much. Maybe you can't give him the Baker Mayfield type of deal.
2: Yeah, but I don't have to give him anything right now.
7: Oh, I just mean just going forward when they have contract talks.
2: Yeah, but I'm going to wait after this year, and I might have to wait after the next year. Yes, Ray.
4: When do you officially push the panic button? Their next three games, Bills, Raiders, Jets, Bears, and then Dolphins. So next five games.
2: Well, they could win three of those games. Then all of a sudden, okay. But they can win them. I want to know if he played well. That's the biggest issue here. And he just doesn't look comfortable. But it's not all on him, but the focus is on him because he was the Super Bowl. You know, he's in the Super Bowl and he was an MVP runner-up. And if I'm going to include him with Joe Burrow and Patrick Mahomes and Josh Allen and Lamar Jackson, then I have to hold him to that standard. And right now, he is nowhere near those other quarterbacks. Yes, Ray.
4: That draft class has done roller coasters. It was Jaden Daniels, then it was Drake May, Caleb Williams, up and down, up and down.
2: All right, some phone calls here. Let's see. Brett in L.A. Hi, Brett. What do you have for me?
8: Hey, Dan. Good morning. Good morning. 206 foot.
2: Okay.
8: Hey, I got some breaking news for you and a quick round-the-room poll question. My direct line to the executive room is telling me J.J. Watt may be on deck tonight for Philly's Braves, so be on the lookout for that. Chin up, Todd. You'll get through it. I haven't seen you this tore up since you got stuck in that costume. But quick round-the-room poll question, would you rather faint from getting blood drawn or have a very public panic attack when you get in a tight spot? Thanks, Dan.
2: All right. Thank you, Brad. Todd had a bad part of the last hour, and but, you know, it's a new hour. We regroup. We move forward there. And I think Brett was having fun saying J.J. Watt was going to be on the call for Phillies and the Braves tonight, Todd.
9: I picked up on that a little bit.
2: Okay, yeah. He was just having a little bit of fun. That's all. What else did he ask in there?
7: Would you rather have a public panic attack
2: or
7: almost faint?
2: Yeah. Yeah, I nearly fainted this morning. They took blood and, I was gone. I was going to flatline there in my kitchen. It's 7:30 in the morning. Got the wife there and she's going, "Are you okay?" I go, "No. Wait, are you going to faint?" "Yes." "All right, let me get you some juice and a cookie and some ice." And Estelle was the person who was drawing the blood after she poked one vein and it didn't work. You know, when somebody says, "Ann, there's no blood flowing there." Well, I've heard that before. But I'm like, "Wait a minute. Come on, Estelle. You should be able to fill up those vials." And then she goes, "Well, give me your other arm." And then, you know, jabbed me with that. Maybe that's what it was. Maybe it's the second one. Yes, yes, Dylan.
3: Does that just mean she missed entirely on the first one? I imagine if you stick a vein, blood is flowing.
2: I have really good veins.
3: So she couldn't miss.
2: No. When I walk in to give blood, and you know, these women who are going to draw your blood, they're like, "Oh, yeah." Because they know I just made life easier for them. I would have thought when Estelle goes, "Oh, yeah, you got a good vein there." I said, "Yeah, go get it. Untap that one. Turn the faucet on, Estelle." And then she goes, "There's no blood." I go, "Okay. Yes, yes, Marvin."
7: Did you ever think about not coming into work today?
2: No. I didn't know if I'd be able to get here. My wife was going to drive me. And, like dropped me off like a little schoolboy. But I had to rally because I have to set the example for the younger people who work here. Like we have a guy who's Jack is 21 years of age. He needs a mentor, you know, Billy Tips back there. I think he's like 14, you know,
7: and a half.
2: Yeah. I mean, Anthony's 22. This is where they're going to be telling their grandkids. You know, I was there that day. No. Was it like the Jordan flu game? Yeah, only worse. Really? Man. Hashtag warrior. Yes, Marvin.
7: Who do you want to direct this 30 for 30?
2: I think Antoine Fuqua. Didn't he do Training Day?
7: He did.
2: Okay, thank you. You didn't think you were going to get that, did you, Marvin?
7: No way.
2: Antoine Fuqua. Yes, Ray.
4: I think Wright Thompson's working on a featured story right now.
3: Danny Land.
2: Yeah, you know, if Wright Thompson said, "You know, I'd like to do a feature, a deep dive on you," I'd go, "Nope, nope." There's things that I don't want to learn about myself that Wright Thompson will find out about myself. I went back and read his profile of Joe Montana. And when you think about it, Joe Cool, beautiful wife, family, money. But Wright Thompson focused on Joe Montana was no longer the greatest quarterback alive. And you lose that designation. I didn't even think of that. Because now it's Tom Brady. And now Patrick Mahomes is in the conversation. It's like, "Oh, yeah." Like Joe Montana's an "Oh, yeah." And it was never that way. It was, and Joe even said, "Hey, I don't know what it's like to lose a Super Bowl. I went 4-0. But Wright Thompson zeroed in on that. And that's, I mean, there's very few people in the world who are able to do that, like Wright Thompson. It's, what is it that makes you you? Or who are you now? And just to, he did a profile on Pat Riley. And it was, whoa. So I, if Wright Thompson ever was short on subjects and he goes, I'm thinking about doing a, nope, no profile here. So tell me about the day you almost fainted giving blood. Well, Wright, it was a sunny Thursday morning. We just started the month of October. And I almost went down for the count. Yes, Mark.
7: Our trailer for the Last Dance documentary that we're working on is going to be so good. When everyone gets their mics, they start sitting down with little violin strings, and Keith Olbermann comes up out of nowhere, and Chris Berman and us.
2: Hey, and I got my tequila there, and I got my cigar there.
7: You're looking out on the beach?
2: And somehow I'm asked about Isaiah Thomas and being frozen out from the Dream Team. I'll answer, yes. Yes, Dylan.
3: Yeah, I mean, when you came in this morning, you looked like you just had the gym. You had your white shirt on, which you'd sweat through, and your hair was like all over the place.
2: Yes. I was a mess when I came in today. There was no doubt about it. And I was driving very slowly, carefully. And I needed a little bit of assistance there. Yes, Dylan.
3: Well, if you'd like to know, I have an update on our first hour poll question.
2: Which, am I soft or hard?
3: Are you soft or hard, Dan? And you're probably the best one to answer that. But people say 52% are now leaning soft.
2: I agree. It's just one of those where, you know, when sometimes you get an injury, somebody sees you and you go, oh, basketball injury. And you go, no, I tripped over my granddaughter's toy. And you kind of want to, if you... Man, you look bad. You should see the other guy. Man, there's nothing manly about what happened. Yeah, Ray.
4: Why did you decide to do it in the morning?
2: Because I have to get that done. And then I'm here most of the day. And I'm going to go for another stem cell procedure. They had to have new blood work. I had to get it done. And I'm planning on doing that in November. And therefore, I had to do that. But I'm okay. Yes, Dylan.
3: Is that because you can't eat beforehand? Was that?
2: No, I could.
3: That was my first thought. Was it's like, oh, it must be food related why you did it in the morning.
2: How about we take a break here? Joe Thomas, Hall of Famer, tough guy. I don't think he missed a snap in his NFL career. I think he played like 10,000 consecutive snaps. Probably never gave blood in the morning. We'll talk to Joe Thomas, Browns Hall of Famer, next.

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20: 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And then it-

0: I want to thank the audience for carrying me, lifting me for the last 2.5 hours. I got the gambling podcast to do, but we're thinking about maybe auctioning off the hoodie that I'm wearing, similar to the Michael Jordan flu game jersey. I'm going to talk to Darren Revelle, who knows the business of sports auctions. And, you know, this will be a moment that a lot of the younger people working here will be telling their grandkids that, yes, they were there. Yes, Dylan?
1: Do you think it'll go for more than your house, like Michael Jordan?
0: I don't know. I mean, it's really in the eye of the beholder. Yeah. Somebody who loves the show and loves seeing somebody persevere without having a Scottie Pippen there to lean on.
1: Well, I mean, I was going to just say I could be Scottie Pippen.
0: You can't.
2: Oh, God.
0: No, you're not.
1: All right. Rodman?
0: No, I think you're like a Luke Longley.
1: Okay.
0: Maybe a Judd Bushler. Yes, Marvin.
3: I want to be Randy Brown.
0: Okay.
3: There for the celebration.
0: Yeah, you can be Randy Brown. Yes, Ray.
4: You can look like Jerry Krause.
0: Ray? Wow, that's a shot, Ray.
1: Is that at me?
5: Yes.
1: I'm not even going to go anywhere.
0: Yes. He, I think, just said that you could resemble Jerry Krause.
1: Well, have you seen Monsters, Inc.?
0: The late Jerry Krause.
1: Have you ever seen Monsters, Inc., Dan?
0: Yeah.
1: You know Randall from Monsters, Inc.?
0: Yeah.
1: All right, Ray.
0: Wow. Now, Ray's got a Jared Goff look about him.
1: That's too kind.
0: Like, if I close my good eye, like, he kind of looks like Jared Goff. A little bit. You got a few doppelgangers. Marvin, you're Michael Penix.
1: Michael Penix.
3: That was so wild. They were like, he's black.
0: You look just like him because he's black. Let's see. Zach in Knoxville. Hi, Zach. What do you have for me today?
6: Hey, Pete. Thanks for taking my call. I don't want to go too conspiracy theory on you, but there is a band with a certain lyric that says, wake me up when September ends. So I'm wondering if maybe Estelle is a sleeper agent, a Green Day sleeper agent, trying to put you to sleep in October.
0: Mm. Yeah. I still hear from the Green Day fans occasionally. I don't have any problem with the band. I just didn't think they were Hall of Fame worthy. I don't know. Felt like they should have worked a little harder, maybe waited a little longer. That's all. I'm probably not making things any better here. But and look, Billy Joe is very talented. I get it. Yes, yes, Dylan.
1: For starters, the Rock and Roll Hall of Fame is probably the easiest Hall of Fame to get into. It seems it's a pretty wide net. Also, if you think Foreigner belongs in there, Green Day absolutely does.
0: Yeah, but Foreigner was before Green Day.
1: Yeah, so.
0: Okay, let them get in.
1: But I'm saying, like, if you think Foreigner has the qualifications to be in the Rock and Roll Hall of Fame, then Green Day absolutely does.
0: No, Green Day can be in the Hall of Fame.
1: So what's the argument?
0: They got in, it felt like, sooner than I thought.
1: Oh, prematurely.
0: That's all. That's it.
1: They've been around for a while.
0: They've been around longer than I realized. But what did I do? Like all great journalists, I went to the Rock and Roll Hall of Fame to see the Green Day exhibit.
1: Boots on the ground.
0: That was it. I saw the exhibit, and then I left. Just wanted to get a better feel of Green Day. Wake me when September ends. David in Ohio. Hi, David. What's on your mind?
7: Hey, what's going on, Dan? I got a Mike Tomlin stat of the day for you real quick. Before 2014, Mike Tomlin went 5-3 in the playoffs, a 62% win rate. Then he apparently put down the football and opened up Minecraft. Since starting his Minecraft city in 2014, Tomlin is just 3-9 in the playoffs, a 25% win rate. So he won 5 playoff games in his first 7 seasons and only 3 in the next 12. Steelers fans should be very mad. Maybe somebody needs to go into that Minecraft city and find the missing playoff wins. Thank you.
0: All right, David. David on hold for the entire show for that. Thank you, David. Episode 1 ran about 20 minutes, focused on rooftops, penthouses, and urban living. I don't know Minecraft. I'm aware of Minecraft, but a 12-year project for building this city. Yes, Ray?
4: Yeah, it's very tedious, but he showed off his new hotel, which featured an aquarium in every single room, and he was very proud of himself.
0: Keith in Tampa. Hi, Keith. What do you have for me today?
2: Hey, Dan. Regarding your Drake May take, man, I think you hit the nail on the head in the case of the yips. But I couldn't help but to think, and I want to call it the Ricky Bobby syndrome with Drake May. There's a part in Talladega Nights, and I could only imagine Coach Vrabel and Josh McDaniels sitting across from Drake May, telling him he's not hurt. Simultaneously, right, Drake May is grabbing a knife, getting ready to stick it in his leg, and he's like, don't you stick that knife in your leg. And then he kind of had the yips, so I was scared to go fast before he could finally win.
0: Brody in Nebraska. Hi, Brody.
8: How are we doing, Dan? Thanks for the call.
0: Yeah, Brody.
8: For taking my call.
0: Yeah.
8: So, you know, I got a 12-year-old son at home that's obsessed with sports and football and baseball, and we got discussing the postseason baseball, great time of the year, but as of last night, you know, we had three teams in the bottom five, along with three or four teams up there at the top of the payroll. All the NIL money going through college, all, you know, just all of the talk about the cost and paying all these people all this amount of money. I got a 12-year-old son now starting quarterback of his little tackle football team, you know, wanting to know, Dad, how do I go on to have somebody pick me up for the next high school and be the best quarterback at this high school? And when is enough enough with this? It's getting out of control.
0: Well, it's up to you. Like, I'm going to start with you of setting guidelines, demands. You know, talk about the concerns that you have. Are you going to be on a travel team? Are you going to have a personal trainer? I mean, this goes deep. It goes as deep as you allow it to go. Now, granted, my dad didn't have the money to spend that if I wanted that growing up, but it wasn't available for us. You just played. But we enjoyed playing. I didn't feel like I was playing for any other reason other than I enjoyed it. And it feels like there's always a carrot in front of these kids. Gotta go get it. Gotta go get it. Gotta go get it. If you don't do it, that guy's gonna do it. It's let them enjoy as much as they can for as long as they can. Because the serious stuff is gonna start, you know, when they get into high school and then they go to college. Let them enjoy now. It's supposed to be fun. It's a game. You can play hard, but make sure they enjoy this. Ask them, are you enjoying this? Because you might be surprised. Not everybody's going to answer the way you think they're going to. They might be playing because of you. Make sure they're playing because they want to play. Because we play to win the game, of course. Yes, Mark?
3: No, point. I just saw what you did there. That was good.
0: Thank you. On this date, 1932, Babe Ruth called his shot, pointed to center field before homering Yankees over the Cubs, Game 3 of the World Series. Didn't that World Series end with Babe getting thrown out at second base, trying to steal? Todd, what'd you learn today?
9: Joe Thomas doesn't want to look too far ahead with his Browns, just enjoying that they're competitive heading into tonight's game.
0: What was the Todd word count for the final hour of the program, Ray?
4: Before that, it was at exactly five.
0: Five words. Dylan, what'd you learn?
1: J.J. Watt and Jim Nance were demoted from the Broncos-Niners game to the Chiefs-Raiders.
0: Too Ouch. Soon, Dylan. 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
0: 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They didn't really explode until the end of the season. 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Their crowd flies off the television. 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
18: So yesterday in Illinois, leaders of the college football playoff, the CFP, continued to discuss a 24-team playoff model, which I am for. 16-24. And I've said this before, I love college football, but college football has always been an antique store of a bunch of stuff cobbled together, disparate things, where that has much more sentimental value than actually real value. Weird rivalries, an awful September, cringy bowl games, increasingly useless championship games. It's just a mess. So stop telling me that your parochial antique store is what the NFL is, which is an Apple store. Great product, clean, smart, efficient, and easy to follow. And I'll give you an example of what college football is. Right now, it's just a bunch of stuff cobbled together. September is silly season. The top eight teams in September won by an average of 33 points. You really think that's good sports? You really think there were 118 games in September that were decided by over 30 points. September's nonsense. It's silly season. October, November, great regular season. December, really increasingly unnecessary conference championships. December is rando bowl games that nobody's watching or going to, and a college football playoff. The 24-team playoff, where you get more immediately into conference schedule, would mostly clean up September, and here's what college football would look like. A great regular season and a great playoff. But Colin, the rivalries, oh my God, they're so overstated. Last week, Ohio State beat Illinois, and I'm not joking when I say this, I'm going to read this, for the Illibuck Trophy. I know, pinch me, tell me it's real. This week, Michigan's playing Minnesota for the Little Brown Jug. Heart palpitations. I mean, it's October. What is it today? The 1st of October? And what have we been saying about Notre Dame, Miami, and Georgia? Well, they haven't played anybody yet. We're 4 weeks into the season. How's that possible? That's good sports. So, again, you're trying to sell me on this antique store, which has way more sentimental value than real value. The numbers are down in September because we have lousy games. Right? And now they're on so many different channels. There used to be this show called the Antiques Roadshow. And it went on for 19 years and they would hold it in civic centers. And the ratings started coming down. It didn't feel special. And then they put it in these historic sites and it lasted another like 6, 7, 8, 9 years. So if the Antiques Roadshow can change venues, college football can change its antique store a little. Like, you keep telling me, and all these great rivalries matter. Folks, they just don't. I mean, they just don't matter. Texas, Tennessee last weekend got a monster number. Why? Because it's new and fresh. It's new and fresh. A Big 12 team in the SEC, and it's great, and it's new, and it's awesome. A couple years ago, was it last year, when Ohio State's going out west to play Oregon in a conference game? Massive number. Like, I'm sorry, but these games, they're great. I mean, I don't know, they're special. I still get great Oregon-USC. I still get Michigan-Ohio State, but to me, we're falling in love with stuff that's just sentimental over any real value. So I am for more of an NFL-feeling college football, which is get into the conference play immediately, great regular season, none of the nonsense games, let the G6 teams play amongst themselves, boom into a playoff. And yeah, it feels a little more pro. Well, you're paying players anyway, so it is pro football to some degree. J-Mac with the news.
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14: Let's go back to the NFL. Green Bay and Tampa Bay is a strangely fun game on Sunday. The Bucs are winless, but the Packers are in shambles because they can't protect Jordan Love. Colin, a great stat here. The Packers have allowed the most quick pressures. Quick pressure is a pressure under 2.5 seconds, meaning the ball is snapped and Jordan Love is running for his life. Yeah. Listen, this is not great. Jordan Love talked about the situation with this crumbling offensive line this week.
15: You always need time. You know, the more time you have, the better you're able to pick apart the defense and find those completions. So that's with anything. You know, you always want time. Obviously, there's times you might not have time. You got to find those answers. But like I talked about, that's an area that we got to improve on is in pass pro. You know, just making sure we're going to the right people and sustaining blocks for as long as we can. Give me some time to be able to pick the defense apart. And obviously, something that we need to improve on.
18: Okay, so think about this, J-Mac. Here's four quarterbacks who we have seen be very good. They're all struggling. Jordan Love, Drake May, Justin Herbert, and C.J. Stroud. What do all four have in common? Bad O-line play. What a shocker. And in the Chargers and the New England case, they don't have a number one receiver. Now, Green Bay does with Christian Watson, and Golden is a very, very good player. They have two really good receivers. Reed now is banged up. That hurts. They don't have a run game. But my take is, what a shock, where four quarterbacks, and I would say Herbert's not young anymore, but Stroud, Love, and May are pretty young, bad O-line play. I mean, you're getting pressure. Think about how quick this is. 1,001, 1,002, boom, somebody's on you. Well, no kidding, Jordan Love's struggling. Right?
14: Yeah. So, you know, Todd Bowles likes to dial up the blitzes. So this could be good news for Love this weekend. Tampa is blitzing at the third most rate in the league. They're blitzing all the time. But their pressure rate is only 22nd in the league. So it's not getting home. So the pressure's not there. They're leaving their back end wide open. This could be a Jordan Love game this weekend,
18: yes,
14: Colin.
18: Yeah.
14: I did not put Packers in headlines, but I like Green Bay here. I know 3.5 is a big number. Everybody's gravitating toward the backup quarterbacks. People who are starting are 6-0, I think. Backup quarterbacks are 6-0 this season. Wentz, you had the guy, Case Keenum, a bunch of them. Jalen Daniels getting the start.
18: Okay, but a lot of those backups have offensive coaches. This is Todd Bowles.
14: You're not going to fall for the trap. All right, let's move on.
18: Green
14: now, this
18: Bay.
14: Is an interesting one they found, okay?
18: Yeah.
14: So Jared Goff is an Ironman. He does not come out of games. He does not miss games. There's a huge article today. I just started reading it about how all these quarterbacks are getting injured at a crazy rate. Colin, through 3 weeks, these are the quarterbacks who have missed games. Jackson Dart, Jaden Daniels, Baker, Darnold, Caleb Williams, Kyler Murray. They all have something in common, right? They're running quarterbacks. Jared Goff is tough. He's durable. He doesn't run. Here's Dan Campbell talking about his star quarterback.
19: He's durable. He's tough. He's resistant, resilient. And he just, he's been that way. He's really been that way his whole career. You got to be tough at that position. And our guy is. It says a ton.
18: You know, I remember I didn't watch him a lot at Cal because Cal with Jared Goff wasn't great, but he started 2 or 3 years and Cal, you know, isn't known for having dominant offensive line play. And I watched Jared Goff get the, you know what, kicked out of him in a couple of games. He didn't get hurt in college that I remember either. He's just one of those, his dad baseball player. He got good genetics. He's a tough kid. You know, you look at him and you're like, oh, he's kind of tall and thin. And, but he, you know, he, and also guys get, he moves well in the pocket. Yeah. You know, it's like Brady. Like there are quarterbacks. Stafford, I think, moves pretty well in the pocket too. Like it's not just running. It's just avoiding pressure, stepping up. And he's, you know, he's got a lot of snaps. He played, I think he started 3 years in college. He's got a lot of snaps in his career. So he's got a real self-awareness and sense of the pocket. And, you know, it shows. He gets out. When's the last time? He doesn't get smoked very often. You and I talked about Jackson Dart even in the preseason. Just gets absolutely smoked. Jared Goff doesn't get hit like that very often. That's part of his secret, you know, sauce.
14: Historically, he's had a good offensive line. But it is interesting, Colin. All these coaches want mobile quarterbacks now.
18: Yeah.
14: They want a Mahomes. I want you to be able to win from the pocket, but also run, keep the defense on their toes, and you can create unscripted. The problem is these running quarterbacks are getting hurt. Now, people will say, well, Jay, you know, Jaden Daniels got hurt falling backwards on a snap. That was fluky. No, he runs a lot, right? Would you? I think you would agree with this. It's almost like if every quarterback is running and they're all getting hurt, I almost want to gravitate back toward the pocket guy. It's a tough one because they're limited. You can't, like Goff and Stafford are not going to move their legs.
18: The reason I like Bo Nix moves a lot, I think in the first 3 years of your career, before the game slows down, because the NFL game's so much faster than college, I think in the first 3 years, moving and picking up first downs with your feet is huge. And then I think by year, you know, late mid-year three, year four, Mahomes, Russell Wilson will tell you, the light goes on, the game slows down. So the key with Goff is he got a great left tackle, a great run game with Gurley and McVay. So as he was learning, he had the master. He had McVay and Whitworth and Cooper Kupp. And so he had an offense that was highly functional. But I do like the ability to move. I mean, if Bo Nix didn't scramble, I don't know if he'd make the league right now. His legs are huge in the second half of games. So, you know, Goff got lucky that, as you noted, he got McVay, Whitworth, Gurley, Kupp. It was like
14: Ben Johnson
18: really helped him early.
14: Yeah. And then he doesn't have Ben Johnson last year. They missed the playoffs. I'm actually bullish on the Lions here. I like them on Sunday night. It's just weird seeing Lions, Panthers, Sunday night football. But
18: hey, Panthers, I'll support them. Fun watch. They have between Waller and their three receivers.
14: Well,
18: they got a basketball team, dude. They are big.
14: I'm waiting on the injury report on those receivers today. Final story is your guy, Bo Nix, Colin. He has been anemic in the first quarter. I mean, goodness gracious. They have 0 points in the first quarter. Just 10 in the first half. Fewest in the NFL. Now here's where it gets bad. Bo Nix under pressure. You ready for this? 9 for 27 for 65 yards, 2 interceptions. He's not handling the blitz well, and the media asked him about it. Here's Bo.
8: You can always improve just by seeing it, but you know, I think we've done a great job of picking it up. We very rarely have free blitzers. Sometimes they bring the house, and you know you're going to have one extra. But we've gotten to, you know, our blitz answers. We've seen the blitzes, and I feel like we've actually done a really good job of not letting the blitz sort of hurt us.
18: Yeah, he is. I think San Francisco is one of my favorite plays of the weekend.
14: Well, I don't want to give away too much, save some for headlines in an hour. But, Bo Nix against a 49ers defense. Now, it's tough. I don't know, Colin. They're getting a lot of pressure on the quarterback without blitzing. But is that because they faced the Dolphins in Arizona in back-to-back weeks? Or is this defense good? The injury's starting to mount. You know, it's not a great feeling when you're looking for the injury report. How's Mike Evans? How's Trent Williams?
18: Well, that's been the story of the Niners for 7 years.
14: And yet here's Bo Nix just soldiering on like the superstar that he is. Bo Nix versus Brock Purdy. Somebody is going to be here Monday morning licking his wounds. You or me, it's one of us.
18: Jay Mack with the news.
20: Well, that's the news.
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18: The news. Numbers, the math are in, and it is devastating for some of these coaches. Next.
22: As a quarterback, I spent a lot of time preparing for my next game, practicing plays, reviewing film, all that to understand what's ahead.
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14: Sunday, it's a great day of NFL action on Fox as Matthew Stafford and the Rams take on Jalen Hurts and the Eagles, or Dak and the Cowboys face the Texans or other regional action. 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
18: Unbelievable early window. Best early window of the season. It's not a very good college football weekend. It is a great Sunday morning early window. So every team in the NFL that's 3-0 right now has an offensive coach. Four of the five teams that are 0-3 have a defensive coach. And I looked this morning, 8-for-8 in the NFL. Offensive coaches either lead their division outright or are tied for the lead. 8-for-8. So it's similar to, like, if you have a big budget movie, you could hire an indie film director and it may work, and it has, but it's an outlier. I feel like the defensive coaches that work, I've been talking about this. What quarterbacks are struggling right now that we know are good? CJ Stroud, Drake May. I don't think it's a coincidence. So, and I went this morning and I looked at the last seven, like, hottest offensive coordinator in the league that got hired. The last seven. Liam Cohen, home run. Ben Johnson, looks like a home run. Kevin O'Connell, working. Dave Canales, working. Saved Bryce Young. Kellen Moore, Clint Kubiak, 3-0, and Joe Brady. That feels like 7-for-7 on me. I'm not saying you can't nail the defensive coordinator, but when that defensive coordinator loses a great, or that defensive coach loses a great offensive coordinator, cross your fingers. And I think the most impressive team is the Raiders. They're hosting the Chiefs. That was a lopsided cultural mismatch for a long time. But I think the Raiders have a shot. Now, again, Andy Reid indoors, Patrick Mahomes indoors. Good luck. Greg Cosell this hour on what he is seeing from the 3-0 Raiders.
7: When you play with a professional quarterback, everything about your offense changes. And they're playing with a professional quarterback. And then there's Brock Bowers. Brock Bowers changes the equation totally for them, because Brock Bowers is essentially a receiver, not a tight end, not a wide receiver. He's a receiver. And you can line him up anywhere. And when you play with Kirk Cousins, you know that you're going to be able to execute an offense. And he's very, very, very, very familiar with that Kubiak offense.
18: Just think about how special. And we can put video up of Brock Bowers. 8 catches for 100 yards and a touchdown, detached from the O-line. 74% of his snaps, detached from the O-line. Brock Bowers now is a wide receiver who's 6'6 and 250, who can block. So he is I was watching last week, and, like, he is beating corners down the field. This is 6'6. I mean, he's pushing them off. That is a huge, and nothing against Antonio Pierce or a Pete Carroll, the last two coaches who were defensive guys, but there's just a vibe and a feel right now to the Raiders offensively that they'll just figure out how to make things work. I mean, Cousins doesn't have, they're not perfect. They're not running the ball great. I think Mike Washington in the fourth round was a steal. Kirk Cousins isn't real, you know, nimble. So their rush game and their lack of mobility at the quarterback probably limits them. But when you watch the Raiders play, that win in New Orleans, that was a big time win. New Orleans went to Baltimore and pushed the Ravens around. And they should have beaten Detroit. Detroit's a good team. So Kansas City going to have their hands full. Although Mahomes, now with Kenneth Walker, has a play action pass game where he's 22 of 24 and he's never had that. All right, here's the week 4 schedule. Early window is absolutely sensational. Don't go golf. If you're going to watch pro football, get in early. Jets at Bears. Remember, Bears short week coming off a wild win. Jets are in play defensively, much better. Rams, Eagles, fantastic. Puka's going to play. Green Bay, Tampa, that is desperation time for the Packers. Dallas, Houston, Dallas has a shot here to win three in a row. They got three wobbly teams in a row. Then you get New England at Buffalo. You think it's closer. I'm not sure it will be. Jacksonville, Cincinnati could be the game of the day. So the early window is sensational.
14: Hey, let's go to Jets, Bears. I'll tell you why in a second. What was your breakdown of that? So it's currently Bears minus three at home.
18: I think it's actually, because you watch Monday Night Football, the world will come in on Chicago. It is a short week. It's a celebration week. The Jets are ugly. They ugly the game down, but New York is young, twitchy, and athletic. And I watched them against Green Bay. They move really well, sideline to sideline. I think the Jets are not going to win a bunch of games. They may win four games. They'll be in a lot of games. I think Cleveland is the same story, but I think they'll win more games. I think the Jets will be in a lot of games this year.
14: Interesting. Okay.
18: Why? What's your vibe?
14: I initially was like, I'm staying away. The model says Bears minus three, and this will go to 3.5 when Bajan is officially announced as the starter. That's the projection. Apparently there's some injuries on the Jets. The second back-to-back trips to the Midwest, the Jets just went to play Detroit, then had to go home, now back to the Midwest. And apparently, you know, Ben Johnson can do no wrong. He is a genius at this point. And, I don't know, Colin. I'm trying to look this up. I can't find it. Can you think of a coach who has had in the first 4 weeks three different quarterbacks start and win all their games? Caleb, Bajan, and Keenum? That would have to be historical stuff.
18: Yeah. Here's the reality. Everybody has access to information now. 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

0: 80 plays today. Actually going to get a chance to watch a friendly between Atletico Ottawa and some, I have no idea who they're playing against, but some of the guys that didn't play last night are going to play today between both 3 and 4:30. So we will get some action in front of us today. We're here mainly because I'm doing trivia. Ascends Foundation event tonight, and that thing starts at 5:30. So want to get to the Horticulture Center as soon as we're done, but get a good look at the pit to our broadcast right. Looking good. They're working away right now. Red Blacks football tomorrow. Of course, the Sens season opener is Saturday in Toronto. Baseball playoffs, big one tonight between the Braves and Phillies. We've got Thursday night football between the Browns and the Steelers. And three guests today with Gord Wilson at 3:25 talking all things Ottawa Senators. Luke Wilson talking some CFL and some NFL. He'll be on the TSN broadcast here in Ottawa tomorrow for Red Blacks Ticats, but lots of NFL talk as well. And then Liam McGuire will join us at 5:05, all things hockey, including how about Ryan Spooner? He signed with two different teams in the last couple of days. Arnprior is going to play Friday nights for Arnprior and Saturday nights for Manotick in two different leagues. So the Manotick Mariners making their professional hockey debut this weekend in the LNAH. And we'll talk about that league and just all things hockey with Liam at 5:05. Corner kicks tonight, 6 to 7. Christian Jack, Gord Smith, Tom Gilbert. We'll talk some Atletico Ottawa. We'll talk Canada, Peru. We'll talk Ottawa Rapid. Both Atletico Ottawa and Ottawa Rapid FC in the playoffs. The Rapid clinched on the weekend and Atleti clinched last night. 3-2 come from behind win over the league leaders, Cavalry FC. Fantastic game last night at TD Place, and hopefully we can say the same tomorrow when the Ticats take on the Red Blacks. You can text us on our Gabriel Pete's text line, 12-1200, where standard messaging rates do apply. Graham Creech, happy Thursday. How are you?
1: Doing well. When I arrived today, Rapid were training, and I don't think I've been here for a training session of theirs yet, so that was cool to see. And then, yeah, all I can picture right now is Rocky and Apollo Creed working out and running on the beach. Good intro. Gets me going. Nails.
0: Back at our TSN 1200 studio in the market today, it is Carter Hamer. Hello, Carter. How are you?
2: I'm doing great today. Wish I was out with you guys, but someone's got to sail the boat from here, so ready to get going.
0: What do you make of a Braves-Phillies tonight, Game 3?
2: It should be pretty good. I mean, that series has been pretty electric so far. Big home run by Austin Riley in Game 2. And then I was watching the game last night with my dad, Bryce Harper. Terrible error. We were laughing at that, but then, hey, like, big players come up in big spots. He came back, made up for it in the next inning, tied up the game, and then Alec Bohm with another huge home run. So there's been some huge home runs so far in that series. Hopefully there's more today, but I think the Braves are going to – I think they're easily going to win today. Phillies have Aaron Nola in the bump, and he has not had a good year so far.
0: So that's the only Game 3. The other divisional series all set. In the National League, it's Milwaukee and San Diego. The Dodgers will face the winner of tonight's Game 3 in Atlanta between the Braves and Phillies. American League, it'll be Tampa Bay against the Yankees and Cleveland against the White Sox. So look forward to what the divisional playoffs have to bring. Do have to say I'm excited about the next couple of weeks here. First trip to Cape Breton this weekend, so looking forward to that. Got Red Blacks football tomorrow, then off to Cape Breton. Gonna see, I'm hoping we're gonna see the Cabot Trail. That was planned for Monday.
1: How do you go to Cape Breton and not?
0: Well, the forecasts, which are different on the Weather Network, Environment Canada, and Google, the Google one says 80 millimeters of rain.
1: It's a healthy amount.
0: I don't know if there's actually going to be 80 millimeters of rain. It doesn't say that on either of the other two websites, which I would take. I would take the Weather Network and Environment Canada over Google, but it says a lot of rain. So we'll see. Like, if it's 80 millimeters of rain, there's no point. If there's 10 millimeters of rain, absolutely. We'll go and look see how it is through the rain. But, I mean, right now, like, there's no room and, like, can't do it Saturday because we're flying into Halifax. So it's just too long a day if you're going from Halifax to try to do the Cabot Trail. Like, you're just not going to get it done. And then the Sunday, I got...
1: Got to get that junior hockey game in.
0: Junior hockey game in. It's number 60 of 62. Cape Breton Eagles led by Carlton Place's own Jason Clark. You got Lucas Beckman, the Ottawa Senators prospect in goal. They're playing Moncton on the Sunday, so that's out. So it has to be Monday, and right now Monday looks like it's going to be horrific torrential downpours. But still looking for it. I'm hoping for a lobster dinner, a good lobster roll, some good chowder, and some good scallops. That's the goal. That's the checklist right now.
1: Should be able to achieve that for sure. Hopefully. I mean, you get out there. Hopefully you end up at the Cabot Trail. Even if it's raining. I know if it's insane. But if it's raining, bring a rain jacket. Take a drive. Get out and explore a little bit. It's worth it.
0: Yeah, no, that's it's a big part of what we're hoping to do. So we'll see how that plays out. And then, yeah, next week, a couple of days on the drive. 3 days in BC with the Red Blacks, 3 days at home for Thanksgiving in Edmonton. So then looking forward to getting some sends in. And we're 2 days away from that. And Graham, with 2 days already in the books in the NHL, how much are you clamoring for some sends hockey on Saturday night?
1: Yeah, it feels weird that... It's taken so long to get to their first game, and then it's just going to come right at you. Like, they have a crazy heavy schedule as soon as they get going. So I wish it was already happening, but I've been enjoying the games for the most part. There's been a handful of duds, but I was saying with Kenny yesterday, like, 2 nights ago was amazing. Like, getting home, I think we got home from with kids hockey, got home at, like, 8, get home, and... There's playoff baseball on. There's opening night in the NHL. Like, I needed more screens than I had, but it was an awesome night, despite some dud hockey games. And last night, say, like, I love playoff baseball, and it's disappointing when there's been so many kind of blowout games.
0: Yeah.
1: and not as entertaining. Like, typically, like, whenever we talk about playoff baseball, you talk about how important every pitch is and the drama that builds. So you haven't got a ton of that because of the way the games have gone, but it's nice having all the sports, and it's a great time of year.
0: What do you make of the Leafs 1-1 out of the gate, the opposition on Saturday night?
1: Yeah, well, I can say it's got to be a guarantee that Gavin McKenna scores his first Saturday night. I think Ottawa leads the league and allowing first career goals, and he hasn't found the back of the net yet. So hopefully they keep that streak going. He's been okay. Obviously looking to build chemistry and get some practices and reps in with Marchenko, but like, just especially the first night, like, some of the chances that he created for himself, I'm like, this guy's going to be a serious problem. Radish obviously had a horrendous first game, but they're 1-1, and I know we did our picks the other day, but I feel like the Leafs could be a third seed, and I feel like they could be like a seventh seed in the,
0: yeah,
1: in the division. Like, I see
0: don't
1: how it goes.
0: That's the biggest thing. Like, I think the forwards, especially if Matthews has the kind of career, or season that, you know, he typically has had in his career, but maybe the last couple of years hasn't, then they give themselves a chance to get into the playoffs. So their forwards, you know, you got Nylander, you got Tavares, you've got, you know, the addition of McKenna. Easton Cowan's off to a good start. Obviously the addition of Marchenko. Like, they do have a pretty good forward group, but, you know, what's that blue line going to look like? They desperately need Chris Tanev to play, I mean, maybe not 84 games, but he better be playing 75 plus. Otherwise, I don't feel it in this division for the Leafs, but 1-1 start for them.
1: Yeah, they definitely have holes, but they definitely have some star players that can,
0: yeah,
1: put up points. And if Bobrovsky is anywhere near Stanley Cup level Bobrovsky and Vezina Trophy winning Bobrovsky, then those are pretty good starts. But, yeah, we'll see how it goes. I think the whole division could kind of, like, you could do your projections 1 through 8, and it could be completely different. Like, there's, it's going to be deep, and Ottawa's starting off with a heavy divisional schedule as well, so hopefully they start quick out of the gate.
0: How about statement from Nate MacKinnon, don't be touching Cale Makar last night with that scrap with Ottawa's own Brant Clark.
1: Yeah, I think there's even more stuff with that and just through his comments. But he was complimentary, like, oh, he's a really good defenseman, but you play like that, you're going to have to answer the bell a couple of times. And, yeah, he Nate Dogg can be a maniac at times.
0: Yeah, man, you'd love that guy on your
1: team. My God, I'd love to just, like, just see him training and behind the scenes and what he's like day-to-day as a competitor and teammate. Just super intense and obviously super successful.
0: And the Pittsburgh Penguins pummeling Philadelphia last night. Rick Tocchet basically saying that was the worst game since he was the coach of the Flyers. So good start for the Pittsburgh Penguins last night as well.
1: Yeah, didn't watch a ton of that game because it was a blowout. I started watching the game first period, then all of a sudden it's 5-0. I'm like, I don't think I need to watch any more of this one. I thought the Leaf Islander game was kind of boring last night, to be honest. So it felt like a step back from opening night, even though there were some scoreless games opening night late into games. And then if you stayed up for the Oiler game, you got vintage Oiler hockey where they give you a 3-goal lead and then come back and horrendous goaltending and defensive play. So that'll be something to obviously focus on if Babcock can reel them in on the right side of the puck. And then I said this the day they acquired him, I'm not a believer in Tristan Jarry, so I don't know how they fix that problem. Hopefully Devin Levi gives them good goaltending, but he's got 39 games under his belt, so yeah. Huge question mark.
0: Yeah, they have to go with Levi in Vancouver because that was just terrible start for Tristan Jarry. And just you can't, like, there's bad NHL goals and there's ones that just absolutely can't go in, and the 3-2 goal in that game just can't go in. And then, you know, the Oilers looked fragile after that, gave up 2 more goals. 3-2 goes to 5-2. And yeah, I mean, then came the, like, that's a perfect game for Mike Babcock as coach, because then he's going to be able to get their attention. Like, if you win that game 6-5 or 7-5, you're probably feeling a little bit good about yourself. But, you know, now perfect game for him to get their attention and say, you need to be better. I thought McDavid, it was interesting just watching him. I thought he looked like a player that was thinking too much rather than instinct. And that's going to take him some time to kind of play with instinct, but at the same time, try to do some other things, shorter shifts, you know, not try to beat guys 1-on-3. Like, it's going to be a fine balance for him, because you don't want him to lose the confidence to do some of the things that he does great in speed and transition with the puck. You want him being confident with that, but in the meantime, like, he just looked a little bit tentative the other night.
1: I'm not worried about him, though, A, just because of his skill set, but B, like, he's been in situations, like, at the Olympics and Four Nations with, you know that, yeah, you check your ego at the door in Team Canada locker room, and you didn't see that kind of thing, I don't think, anyways, at those two competitions where he looked like he was tentative or overthinking or whatever. I think, I don't know how long it'll take, but I'm not concerned about him. I'm just more concerned about, well, I'm not concerned at all because I don't care about the Oilers, but because I don't care about the Oilers, I like this. Like, they're almost guaranteed an entertaining game. Like, because they'll score a ton, they'll give up a ton, and if you have no rooting interest, it's like, okay, well, I just sat through 3 or 4 games tonight where there's no goal scoring, and now there's, I think Kenny was throwing the stat. I think he had 28 shifts for Evan Bouchard, and 7 of them, there were goals scored in them. Like, it's just crazy. So, we'll see how they progress.
0: He was really good the other night, though. Like, I wouldn't say, like, I wasn't happy with Shea on the blue line. I thought, I haven't seen a lot of Shea, to be honest, but, like, that looks like, is this going to be another bad Stan Bowman offseason signing? Watching him, he was a bit of a debacle the other night. I thought Bouchard was excellent. But we'll see. We'll see how it plays out. I mean, when you watch Bouchard do that, it gives you hope. I mean, not apples to apples player, but the guy that I feel is the biggest comparable watching Bouchard in junior and watching this guy a little bit in junior and watching him first year pro is Carter Yakimchuk. So, and doesn't necessarily mean he's going to be on that path that he's going to be one of the best offensive defensemen in the league, but I think he's got the ability to do a lot of the things that Bouchard is doing. It's about finding that groove again, kind of like McDavid. How do you find that groove where you're just making more simple plays, but you know, still providing the type of cool, like he, the thing about Bouchard is he's just ice cold. He's got ice in his veins, which is great, but sometimes it's a little too icy in there where you'd like a little bit more urgency. So, anyways, enough about the Oilers. Looking forward to the Ottawa Senators on Saturday night against the Toronto Maple Leafs. Already trying to figure out where I'm going to watch that one in Sydney, Nova Scotia on Saturday night, Atlantic time at about 8:15. So that should be a good one for sure.
1: You said you're in Sydney that night?
0: Yeah, Sydney's kind of home base for a couple, like we're not spending a ton of time there, but basically home base, do a little bit of the west side, do a little bit of the east side with Lewisburg, and then hopefully, weather permitting, if it's not like horrific rain, then Cabot Trail on day three. So looking forward to the first trip to Cape Breton on the weekend. All right, take a break. When we come back, we'll do our web poll question of the day for the Tool and Equipment Store. It's Ottawa Senators related. Gord Wilson at 3:25, Luke Wilson talking football at 4:25, and then Liam McGuire at 5:05. Little NHL, little Manitic Mariners, a little senior hockey as well. Ryan Spooner signed for two different teams in the area, so we'll get Liam to explain some of that. On the other side, as we continue with the drive on TSN 1200.

0: right. Taking our first look at the drive home. Things moving well. Both directions on the 417. No collisions reported to us at this time. Taking a look at TSN 1200 weather. Showers tonight, 10 to 15 millimeters expected, low of 14. Tomorrow, showers in the morning, then clearing after that, high of 17. Looking at the weekend, Saturday, sunny, high of 18. Sunday, high cloudy, high of 18. Right now, it is 18 at TSN 1200.
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1: AJ, I have a Carter random question Hamer. For you. Sorry, I have a random question for you. Can't think. I'm trying to think, and I don't think there is one. But do you know if there's CFL teams that have the entire end zones painted?
0: I can't think of anybody off the top of my head.
1: I can't think of one either. I was just watching them go to work on the field, and I was just curious if any teams did that.
0: Yeah, Aiden Marr.
1: It would be a lot of paint.
0: Certainly earning his keep the last few days as they've got soccer lines out there, but also football lines. There was the soccer game yesterday. They were able to scrub all the football lines for that, put all the football lines back. The weather's cooperated to a certain degree, but it's supposed to rain a little bit later today. Should be good weather tomorrow, though, for the game as the Red Blacks take on the Hamilton Tiger Cats. If you're a planner, the Ottawa Titans put out their schedule today. So they're going to open up the weekend of May 7th, 8th, and 9th at home against Trois-Rivières. 20-team league next year. They're in a division with Brockton, Quebec, Tri-City, and Trois-Rivières. So May 7th is the opener. September 5th, the regular season finale against Quebec, and then the playoffs go from September 8th until the 26th. The newly named National Association of Professional Baseball. So looking forward to that. If you want to check things out, go to OttawaTitans.com. Let's get to our web poll question of the day. And it's brought to you by the Tool and Equipment Store. And I guess this is a poll from yesterday, so we'll revisit the poll

0: from yesterday. Sens related question.
1: There is one from today.
0: Is there one from today? I'm not seeing it. I'll let you read it.
1: So today's web poll, what's your prediction for the Sens this season? Top three division, wild card, out of playoffs.
0: All right. I don't know why I didn't see it on my... there we go.
1: You want to go first?
0: No, let Carter go first. Carter, what's your prediction? You going top three, wild card, or out of the playoffs?
2: I think I was actually just looking at it, writing stuff down. I think wild card. I think there's too many top dog teams in this division that are just going to be able to beat regular season teams at a better consistency pace than us. But I think the Sens might make a deeper run in the playoffs than some of the teams that finish ahead of them. But I think my answer is going to be wild card. Wild card one.
0: Graham Creech, you going top three, wild card, or out of the playoffs?
1: Well, I had them fifth when we did our divisional ranking, so I'm going wild card. I think there's definitely room for them to be top three in the division. I think there's also a possibility they're out of the playoffs. So I'll go wild card. I do like mostly how they're built. Question marks, obviously, with injuries, but in terms of who's the right fit for a couple winger spots in the top six. But they defend well. If they get good goaltending, obviously have some star players, deep blue line. We'll go wild card.
0: Yeah, it's a wild card sweep here. I picked them fourth in the division. I think we're all in the same boat. Like, their ceiling is certainly top three in the division. The floor is somewhere out of the playoffs. Pretty much anyone could miss the playoffs in today's NHL. There's no guarantee. I mean, there's a couple of teams that I wouldn't bet on that. Colorado would be one. Carolina would be another. But in this division, I think anyone can miss the playoffs just because you've got so many competitive teams. So, yeah, it's wild card for me. And we'll see if they can take a jump. I think when you play the right way, it gives you a chance. But it also concerns me just because there are other teams that I think probably have a higher ceiling because of that. And if they figure it out and play the right way, then that probably pushes you a notch down or two. So now that can change if you have some breakout seasons. You know, if Stützle is a 100-point guy, if Dylan Cousins is a 75-point guy, if Shane Pinto continues his shutdown role, but he's a 60-point guy. Like, I think there's a lot of different variables there. If Ridley Gregg's a 50-point guy, like, there's a lot that can happen here. But they're going to need a lot to go right if they're going to be a top three team in the division. And they certainly are going to need a lot to go right, even just to make the playoffs in a division where, like, we saw last night with the Boston, or on opening night, I should say, with the Boston Bruins, team that I don't think many are picking to make the playoffs. That doesn't mean I think people are writing them off, because I'm certainly not writing off the Bruins, but there's a lot of teams in this division that are going to have a say on how things are played out, and it feels like another year where you're going to have to be mid to high 90s to make the playoffs.
1: Definitely, especially with the 8-4 games. It's going to be really competitive division, and hopefully they get off to a good start. Hoping Jake Sanderson's good to go Saturday, and if not, like, make sure he's 100% when he gets back in there. You don't want to be dealing with something where it's off and on to start the season, then you're just kind of behind it already. But that has me feeling, I don't know. I think they can still be okay without him, but yeah, it's not a good sign when your best player hasn't been practicing leading up to opening night. Like, it just, hopefully he's ready to rock, because that gives me a lot more confidence in their ability if he's in the lineup.
0: So my guess is, I could be dead wrong, but it's something like a groin. Like, I think that's probably what we're talking about here, because they don't seem too concerned about it, but at the same time, they want to make sure it's right. And again, that's complete speculation by me, but I think it's probably that type of injury. But the bottom line is, you don't want to have your best player dealing with some sort of lingering problem throughout a large part of the season. So, like, you want this to be right, but at the same time, man, you want a good start because Ottawa's had too many bad starts, and it's a lot easier when you've got some points in the bank rather than just chasing the season. It's exhausting, I think, physically, but I think it's exhausting mentally when you're constantly playing from behind. The Oilers have had to deal with that as well, but the Ottawa Senators in recent years just have not had the types of starts that they would like, and they're always just chasing. And I think mentally that's taxing on the entire group.
1: Well, and you're starting the season with three straight divisional games. Luckily, two of those are teams that we're thinking are non-playoff teams. But still, it's crucial that they get some points here right out of the gate, and with the heavy schedule as well. Like, it's, you're waiting until Saturday, and then all of a sudden you're playing a ton of games, you're not getting a ton of practice time, you got a player or two that might be dealing with something to start the season already. It's, yeah, they need to get off to a good start.
0: And when I look at this schedule, so let's look at this schedule. Leafs missed the playoffs. Bruins made it, but a lot of people picking them to miss. Red Wings, most people picking them last. Flyers surprisingly made it last year, started with a 7-0 loss. Predators haven't been great last couple of years. Devils missed last year. Blues missed last year. Islanders missed last year. Then you got the Flyers again. Like, you need some wins here because eventually those games are going to turn into Vegas and Dallas and Minnesota and Florida and Tampa and Montreal and Carolina and those types of teams. So, again, there's no easy spot on the schedule, but you'd love to start 6-3-1, 7-3, something like that, just to give some breathing room, because there's going to be some parts of the season where you're saying, holy cow, like Murderer's Row here, when you've got that to start the season.
1: Yeah.
0: Then it's, Florida, San Jose, the Rangers, Vegas, L.A., San Jose to finish the month. So it's a busy month as well with 15 games in the month of October. All right, we'll take a break, do some text on the other side. 325, Gord Wilson joins us. 425, talking CFL and NFL with Luke Wilson. And then Liam McGuire at 505, all things hockey with him as we continue with the drive on TSN 1200.

0: 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Looking at the roads once again. Starting 417 eastbound, some slight delays between Greenbank and Woodruff. Westbound, significant delays between... Sorry, this is... Approaching the Vanier Parkway to about Bronson, and some collisions to pass along. Intersection of Holland and Island Park. Collision on Baxter just past IKEA. Collision 417 eastbound at the Woodruff exit. Another one at the intersection of Bank and Walkley. Collision northbound Fisher between Dines and Malibu. Another one westbound Leitrim just before Bowesville. All right. 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Looking at the weather, tonight showers. Expected to receive about 10 to 15 millimeters, low of 14. Tomorrow, showers in the morning before clearing up, high of 17. Saturday, sun and 18. Sunday, cloudy with a high of 18. Right now, it is 18 at TSN 1200.
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0: Pete Dackerbeck alongside Graham Creech. Carter Hamer as well. Here till 6 o'clock, Gord Wilson at 3:25 talking Sens. 4:25, Luke Wilson talking NFL and CFL. Liam McGuire at 5:05 today. Talk about Ryan Spooner signing in two different leagues in the same week. Play for Manotick. He'll play for Arnprior. Looking forward to that. Let's get some texts on our Gabriel Pete's text line. 12-1200 where standard messaging rates do apply. Fort Saskatchewan Dave was in early saying, nothing gets the blood going like Eye of the Tiger. He was fired up for that opening song from Carter. There you go. Bud the Spud is in. Says, I'll tell you, as somebody from the East Coast, you don't know what you're going to get in October for weather in Cape Breton. Well, I'll find out this weekend. Supposed to be a lot of rain on Monday. Hopefully it's going to still allow me to go see the Cabot Trail.
1: 100%. You can't come home and say you didn't go.
0: Well, I can if they say there's going to be 85 millimeters of rain in the same day. At that point, I can.
1: Find another time. Can you not do...
0: I already tried to time it out on the first day.
1: What time's the game at on Sunday?
0: 3.
1: Any part of it.
0: Well, to me, you got to do the whole loop. Like, I don't know how you only do part of it. And essentially, like, if I know I'm going to try and go back on the Monday, it feels like you wait, you see, you get up. Hopefully you get up early. And I'm like, the thing about me is, like, I am not an early riser in Ottawa. But on vacation, I'm absolutely an early riser.
1: Oh, yeah?
0: Oh, yeah.
1: I did not see that coming.
0: Yeah. No, I'm...
1: What's early riser for you? Like on vacation?
0: Before 8.
1: Wow. Did not see that coming.
0: Yeah, usually like 7, 8 o'clock. Like, yeah, no, I like seeing things and getting things done. And my body clock just times. Like, I need to get up. I'm definitely the first riser on vacation.
1: That's amazing. I had no idea. And anyone listening, like, we got a group chat going and there's like some big news of the day or something. And then all of a sudden you see AJ tweeting or responding to earlier chats. And it's like, oh, AJ's up. I did not see you waking up at 7 o'clock on the road. Good for you.
0: Well, that's the plan.
1: Seize the day.
0: That's the plan on Monday. We'll see. Big Rick says, AJ, if you get a chance to take a boat lunch dinner trip that teaches you how to eat lobster the Acadian way, I highly suggest it. It was a great experience from Big Rick. Yeah, I think we're pretty full in terms of the itinerary, but I appreciate the suggestion. See how it goes. Again, I got a big checklist. Lobster dinner.
1: The shoe.
0: There's that too, but I'm just talking about like...
1: Oh, food.
0: Have to have lobster dinner, have to have a good lobster roll, have to have scallops, and a real good chowder. Like, the first meal is going to be a chowder in this place that I can't even pronounce. Not far from Mabou and Bedeck. So I'm looking forward to that. Another text from Brian says, yes to AJ and the Sandy groin. Everything points to that. Yeah, we'll see how it goes. I'm not sitting here trying to be a doctor. I just feel it's probably that type of injury where they're not super concerned about it. Like, if it was a knee or a shoulder or something like that, I feel like they'd be a little bit more concerned about it.
1: Well, when Travis Green first spoke about it, he's like, I don't even want to call it an injury.
0: Yeah.
1: So it's not something like that. Like, it's not a shoulder or something like that. I think you're probably in the ballpark there.
0: But ideally something that's 100% by the time they get going and they're nursing it as long as possible. And we'll see. Didn't skate today. We'll get another indication tomorrow where they skate here before they leave for Toronto. If he's not skating tomorrow, like, there's no guarantee that if he doesn't skate that he's still not playing on Saturday night. But that's where, at least when it comes to his opening night status, that's where I'll be a little bit more concerned, especially on him and Burakovsky, if they're not skating tomorrow.
1: Yeah, I can't see Burakovsky being available this weekend. But yeah, Sanderson, that's what I'm keeping my eye on tomorrow, if he's with the team at practice.
0: What's the most intriguing NHL matchup for you tonight? It's always good to kind of get to the start of the season. I mean, the middle of the season, middle of the grind, you've seen these teams a lot, but when you haven't seen a team, I mean, you get the Flyers and Devils, so we see the Flyers for the second time. They got pumped last night against a New Jersey team with higher expectations. A lot of injuries last year, underachieved. You've got the Lightning against the Rangers. New York also 0-1 to start the season like the Flyers. Opening night for both the Sabres and Blue Jackets from Columbus. So first time getting to see Matthew Knies in a Blue Jackets jersey. Wild and Predators. I don't think the answer is going to be Kraken and Flames tonight.
1: I quickly scanned away from that one as I was looking at the schedule when you asked me.
0: Blackhawks lost in Vegas. They're in Utah to take on the Mammoth. Oilers and Canucks. Back-to-back meetings for them. And then you got the Panthers and Sharks out west.
1: That's an easy one for me.
0: I think we're probably both on the same page there.
1: Yeah, I'm just dying to see Darnell Nurse and Jacob Trouba with the San Jose Sharks. But no, it's Sharks and Panthers. Interesting that Florida's on the West Coast game two into the season. And so obviously, like, I like watching the Sharks. Looking forward to seeing Ivar Stenberg and how he looks. It's an NHL competition, regular season game. But I'm also looking forward to seeing what the Panthers look like. I just felt that was a... You're there for the banner night, opening day, earlier start than usual, against a team that, like Carolina, that can limit opportunities in offense. Like, I feel like I don't have a real strong hold on the Panthers yet, but I feel like we could get a good look, and I feel like that could be a good game. Like, I feel like there could be some goals scored in that game. So that's probably number one on my radar. And, you know what? I don't know if this is the sexiest matchup, but the number two is Buffalo-Columbus. Mostly because one game doesn't mean anything, but I'm looking forward to seeing Buffalo. And like, because I think they're still a good team. I don't remember exact. I have my list somewhere, but I don't remember exactly where I slotted them in the Atlantic. But I could see them taking a step back slightly from what they were last year. And especially, like, there's some good players that have moved on since last season. So I'm looking forward to seeing how they look tonight.
0: You mentioned Ivar Stenberg, plus 500 right now at FanDuel for the Calder Trophy. That's number three on the list. 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And then you've got Porter Martone, plus 310. 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And at plus 3,000, you've got Trevor Connolly, who's already scored for Vegas. Viggo Bjork in Winnipeg. James Hagans in Boston. I should mention as well, Jacob Fowler, along with Victor Eklund, Sandy Vilmenas, and Sergei Murashov, plus 6,000. Is there someone you like for the Calder?
1: Yakimchuk's not on that list.
0: Plus 8,000.
1: 8,000? So Kenny asked me this question yesterday. I went with Stenberg, and I also said Yakimchuk.
0: Okay.
1: That's good value. Can see him if he's here all year, putting up points.
0: Yeah.
1: Especially, like, if Jake Sanderson's not ready to start the season, he's power play one quarterback.
0: The name that I am intrigued.
1: There's one other name you said, but I just took two, so you go.
0: I'm intrigued on plus 3,000 Viggo Bjork. Sounds like he looked really good. And that's a team that could absolutely use his skill set and what he brings to the table. And you put him with some really good players in the power play in Winnipeg. I don't hate Viggo Bjork at plus 3,000. right now. Who's another interesting name for you?
1: Porter Marton.
0: Yeah, yeah.
1: I loved watching him last year when he came in. Slick. Got a bomb. What were his? He was...
0: He's right behind McKenna.
1: Yeah, yeah. He's like plus 300 and something, I think you said.
0: Yeah, McKenna plus 270, Marton plus 310, and then Stenberg plus 500. So, yeah, those Swedes right now, and Stenberg and Bjork are real intriguing players. And you mentioned, like, yeah, plus 8,000, especially with that value. Carter Yakimchuk with just... I don't want to say boom or bust, because if things don't go well for him, it's still a young player. It's not like he's going to be a bust, but he does feel like he's got a wide variance between ceiling and floor in terms of what he can bring to the table.
1: Mike, I'm not going to sit here and say he's the front runner to win it, but at plus 8,000
0: yeah.
1: for his ability offensively, I think I know what I'm doing in our next commercial break.
0: There you go. All right, we'll take that break now. When we come back, CFR News update, all of what you need to know. Get into a little bit of Red Blacks talk. Depth chart is out for their game against the Hamilton Tiger Cats tomorrow. Can they finally get win number one on the season? And if they don't, is a win coming, or is it going to be 0-18? 325 Gord Wilson joins us. 425 Luke Wilson joins us to talk football. And then at 505 Liam McGuire. This is The Drive. Corner kicks tonight, 6-7, right here on TSN 1200.
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17: I'm Andrew Schofield with the news on TSN 1200. Ottawa police say a pair of early morning stabbings in the city's downtown are connected, with a suspect now facing charges of attempted murder. A 55-year-old woman was stabbed on Rideau near Sussex at about 2:45 a.m. this morning. She boarded an OC Transpo bus seeking safety and was later taken to the hospital in life-threatening condition. Just after 3 a.m., police received a second report that a man had been stabbed near Daly and Waller. Investigators say the man is in life-threatening condition. 42-year-old Joaquim Lessard is charged with attempted murder, aggravated assault, and assault with a weapon. Police believe the attacks were random. A new report says construction of a high-speed rail line between Toronto and Quebec City could cost more than the federal government expects. The Office of the Parliamentary Budget Officer estimates the Alto Rail Corridor will cost between $75 billion and $113 billion, significantly more than the $60 billion to $90 billion range that we've heard before. The PBO says experiences in other jurisdictions show a lot of uncertainty involved in large infrastructure projects, and cutting through the Rocky Canadian Shield will pose engineering challenges. The budget office's projections do not include a potential Kingston stop along the route, which would add to the cost and complexity of the project. Canadian astronaut Joshua Kucharik's six-month stay at the International Space Station gets underway tonight after blasting off from Earth this morning.
18: Stage one throttle down.
19: A max Q coming up here in a few seconds.
18: Max Q.
19: And there's that call out from Max Q. That's the largest structural load that the vehicle sees on ascent, and the crew and Falcon 9 have passed through it.
17: The 44-year-old will be conducting research at the ISS. Kucharik says the mission fulfills a lifelong dream. 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

0: 1200, AJ Jakubek alongside Graham Creech, Carter Hamer. Got three guests today on the show between now and 6, and corner kicks tonight 6 to 7 with Christian Jack, Gord Smith, and Tom Gilbert. Gord Wilson at 325, Luke Wilson at 425, and then Liam McGuire at 505. Here's a little bit of what you need to know today. It's a day off for the Ottawa Senators as they get set for opening night on Saturday from Toronto. Leafs are already 1-1 on the season. And it's a busy night in the NHL with 8 games. You got the Flyers and Devils from Jersey, Lightning and Rangers from MSG, Buffalo's at Columbus, it's Minnesota at Nashville, Calgary hosts Seattle, Chicago plays at Utah, Oilers and Canucks back half of a home and home in Vancouver, and the Florida Panthers visit the San Jose Sharks. In the queue tonight, Gatineau hosts Shawinigan at 7 p.m. 67's back in action tomorrow night. In Oshawa, they host the Erie Otters on Saturday. Ryan Spooner is signed to play in the LNAH with the Manotick Mariners. He'll also play in the NPHL senior hockey with Arnprior as well, so he'll be a busy guy this year. The depth chart is out for the Ottawa Red Blacks as they go for win number one against the Hamilton Tiger Cats tomorrow. New kicker with the trade of Brett Lawther. It'll be Paul Halen, the Dutchman, making his CFL debut. You've got Kazir Brown, Sage Ryan, and Amari Harvey all making their first CFL starts in the secondary. So we'll see how that works against Hamilton. 0-14 against the 4-11 Hamilton Tiger Cats tomorrow on TSN 1200. Tonight, Thursday Night Football, as Pittsburgh at Cleveland, both teams are 2-1. Our coverage begins at 8 o'clock. Philadelphia at Atlanta is the last game in the wild card round of the playoffs. Game 3, a winner to face the Dodgers. The other three series are set. Milwaukee against San Diego, Tampa Bay against the Yankees, and it's Cleveland and the White Sox. Cristiano Ronaldo left in a huff after not being played in that game by Portugal. So we'll see if he's going to continue or if he's done in terms of his international career after an apparent rift with the coach. And the Ottawa Titans schedule is out for 2027. Opening day will be Friday, May 7th against Trois-Rivières. It's a little bit of what you need to know today. Got to love a team that gets their schedule out early. And a league. That's always a good thing.
1: It's a terrific thing, AJ. We're on the same page with this.
0: So,
1: I know there's been multiple instances in the past where that hasn't been the case. And the reason I laugh is I'm just remembering vintage AJ rants about this topic.
0: Well, for example, opening weekend is in May. And we've already got a schedule. Opening weekend for the PWHL is the first weekend of December. We do know the Ottawa Charge are going to be playing that weekend. They're going to host Toronto Sunday, December 6th. That's all we know right now. It's October. So, anyways, that's an issue. I get there's building availability, but I think we know where the NBA teams are playing, where the NHL teams, like all those schedules are done and have been done since the summer. Not sure why it takes so long for that league in particular, but anyways, great for the Titans, great for the newly named National Association of Professional Baseball. May 7th, opening weekend for the Ottawa Titans.
1: That's a lot. That's a mouthful, the new name.
0: I'm sure we'll get used to it. I'm sure we'll also mention the Frontier League at some point. Just one of those natural things.
1: Even still, like I don't think I've made the mistake, but every time I go to speak about the Titans, I always think, like, okay, don't say champions. Don't say all the other names that, but champions for whatever reason. And now I guess I could call them the Ottawa champions because, they're champions, but, it's one of those where it's kind of like, okay, pause. They're the Titans. And I, of course I know they are. And I don't think I've made that mistake, but it's still just in there. Kind of like I know a lot of people, I don't think I did this error, but I think a lot of people used to say Mark and Derek Brassard. Mix that one up.
0: We all have different things where you're thinking of something and you throw out a different name. You speak enough, you're going to make some mistakes. So that's just the reality of it.
1: Hey, you were in your need to know, you were referencing the Ticats record and the Red Blacks record. Told Kenny yesterday. Win number one this weekend. And
0: okay.
1: I haven't done that this year. I haven't sitting here, oh, they're going to beat Calgary or, oh, they're going to beat this team. I haven't pulled it out yet, AJ. But I just got a vibe.
0: Okay. Well, we'll see. Like, my vibe was 2 weeks ago. You could flip a coin for me. Like, I could see both sides. I don't love looking at, like, I'd like to tell them all off. All the writers picking Ottawa.
1: Like if they're all picking Ottawa this weekend?
0: Yeah.
1: I hadn't seen that.
0: Yeah. And
1: oh, Hamilton's going to have fun with that on social media.
0: Exactly. Exactly. I mean, they're 0-14 and they're all picking Ottawa. I think one person picked Hamilton. So that, I don't love that. I know it's not going to be decided by writers on CFL.ca. It's going to be decided on the field, but I will say this. This is the second time where I believe all season the quarterback matchup is either in Ottawa's favor or it's very close. The first, I believe, was Jake Mayer versus Drew Brown. And that game was 26-9 Ottawa in the fourth quarter. Obviously, it fell apart in the fourth quarter, and they ended up losing in double overtime. But
1: if I recall, though, that wasn't like a Drew Brown-led comeback, right? Like it was kind of Ottawa shooting themselves in the foot or something?
0: A little bit of both. He played well in the fourth quarter. He did not play well early in that game. So this is a game where you look at, okay, you got McLeod Bethel-Thompson, who's looked pretty good. Like, you look at Ottawa's offense the last 2.5 weeks. He led the Red Blacks to 5 straight scoring drives to end the game against the Argos, then back-to-back weeks with 30-plus points. Even though the offense didn't look very good at times in the first quarter, they still managed to get 31 points against Calgary. So they're coming off 69 points the last 2 weeks. It does feel like 30-plus is a possibility, and you're up against a quarterback in Harrison Frost. His record in the CFL is 1-3. So I don't know who's got the edge. I would think it's McLeod Bethel-Thompson with his experience, but I'm not going to sit here and say, well, they've got a massive edge at quarterback. I'm just going to say I think this is the first, you know, like coming into the season, there were 8 quarterbacks that all had win percentages of 550-plus that all had really good pedigrees. And other than Zach Collaros, the game here when Winnipeg was here, they've not faced any of those backups. It was always Davis Alexander or Nathan Rourke or Chad Kelly or, you know, Cody Fajardo, Trevor Harris. So I do feel like you can't just look at this as, okay, Ottawa's at a disadvantage when it comes to the quarterback matchup. Now, Ottawa's starting 3 really green defensive backs. So maybe Harrison Frost is going to throw for 404 touchdowns because Ottawa can't get a stop. I hope that's not going to be the case, but I do feel like at the very least, quarterback play should be at worst even and maybe even an advantage here for the Ottawa Red Blacks, which we haven't been able to say that very often, if at all, this season.
1: Man, even though it's just one win, it just feels like it would be so big for the fans that are here, everyone in the organization, the players. Doesn't change how poor of a season it was, but just to, like, if you end up finishing the year with 0 wins, that's embarrassing. And you'll be a stat forever and reference forever, and they need to come away with a win here.
0: Well, there's only 2 teams in pro football history that have started 0-15, and pretty easy to name. Detroit Lions and Cleveland Browns, and they both finished, I think it was the Lions in 08 and the Browns in 17. They both ended their season 0-16. So obviously Ottawa's got four more cracks. But yeah, I think there's a variety of reasons, because I know there's going to be fans, and I've heard it a million times already, hoping for the perfect season. Even if you're a fan of the Red Blacks.
1: There's fans rooting for that?
0: I think so. Yeah, I've heard from some of them. But here's why I don't want to see that beyond, you know, some of the obvious. I just want to see some smiles on some faces. Like, they've not quit. Like, say what you will, they've not quit. The 2019 Red Blacks, you look at that season and how it finished, and that team quit. Like, last week was a game where they were down 25-6 in the second quarter. Like, that was absolutely a game where they could have quit. And they didn't. And I think, look, you're not paid in the CFL to not quit. Like, you're paid to go out and produce, not just do your best. It's professional football. But I do think that's something. Like, I'm gonna read off the scores from
1: 2019.
0: So they started the season 3-6. Here's the last nine games of the season in 2019. They lost 40-18 in Saskatchewan. And keep in mind that Toronto and BC combined for 9 wins that season. So they won 4 games against the rest of the league. They won 5 against Ottawa. Here's the stretch. All right. 3-7. They're playing Toronto and BC. They lost 46-17 at home to the Argos. They went to BC, lost 29-5. They came home, lost 40-7 to BC again. Then they lost 21-16 to Edmonton, who was an average team. At Toronto, lost 28-21, lost 33-12 to Hamilton, 39-9 to a very bad Toronto team, and then finished the year 42-32 against Montreal. So, like, that team quit. It was horrendous. This team has not done that, but they've not won a game. And look, you're 0-14 for a reason. If you lose all 18 games, you're going to go down as the worst team in professional football history. You do not want to be associated with any of that. But for me, the biggest reason I don't want to see this team go 0-18 is I want next year to be a fresh start. I don't want this team to lose opening game next week or next season and all of a sudden
1: add it to the total.
0: People aren't talking about 0-1. People are talking about 0-25. I do think just getting that cloud, it's not going to change things in terms of, okay, like, you need to be a lot better next season, but I do think it lifts a little bit of the cloud going into next season if you still don't have a win. If you start next year on a 24-game losing streak, plus how many players, like, and I don't know the difference, but if you're a player and you get offered, I don't know, 25 grand more to play for the Ottawa Redblacks, it's probably going to be enough to sway you, but at 0-18, are you saying, maybe I'm just better off here for
1: do you think it changes if they're 1-17? Like, I think it changes other things, but in terms of someone deciding to be here?
0: I think if you win a couple games between now and the end of the season, it shows something. It shows that, okay, you've got something to build on for next season. Whereas if you go the full offer, I think you're probably saying, do I really want to go and experience that? And maybe you're saying that anyways, whether the team's 2-16, 3-15, whatever it might be. But I feel like it's a real hard question to ask yourself if they go full offer. Because you know if you're coming here the next year, right off the bat, you're going to be asked about 24 straight losses, even if you haven't been a part of any of that. So that's another reason for me that I'd like to see a win. I'd like to see it for the fans. And I know some of them want the perfect season. And I get it. I guess it's a bit of a badge of honor to say, hey, I was there through the thick and thin, and through 0-18, through however many straight losses, but to me, I'd just like to see it end tonight. You've already set enough history. I mean, even if you win tomorrow, to start 0-14 ties Shreveport. So I guess you could set the CFL record at 0-15. Like, to me, 20 straight professional losses, like, it seems like it's really, really hard to do. But only a handful of teams have done it. Jacksonville did it. Not even the Browns. The Browns went 1-31. They went 0-14, won a game, lost a game, and then went 0-16 the next year. Like, that's a crazy two-year stretch. But even they didn't get 20 straight losses. So hopefully it stays at 20, and we'll see how it plays out tomorrow. It's going to be, you know, one of those games. I honestly couldn't tell you. I had a good feeling 2 weeks ago about the road game in Calgary. Not as good with, you know, the Stampeders kind of getting that bounce from winning, and they're right in the playoff chase now because of those back-to-back wins, a half game back of Winnipeg. This one, it's hard to know what Hamilton's going to come in like. Are they coming in playing like this is a playoff game because they don't want to be the first team to lose to the winless Red Blacks, or are they going to shut it down a little bit? My guess is they're going to bring it. They're going to play really well, and they played a pretty good game last week in Edmonton and unlucky to lose in overtime against a good Elks team. So Ottawa, they're going to have to be a lot better than they were this last week against Calgary if they're going to win. I think they're going to have to play similar to the style they did, you know, not perfect football, but certainly a lot fewer mistakes like we saw in their previous two games against Calgary and Toronto. All right, we've got it for you tomorrow on TSN 1200. Saturday on TSN 1200, it's the Ottawa Senators opener as they take on the Toronto Maple Leafs. And on the other side, we'll be joined by Gord Wilson, day one color analyst of the Ottawa Senators. Luke Wilson at 425, Liam McGuire at 505, corners kick 6-7, Christian Jack, Gord Smith, Tom Gilbert from Ottawa Rapid FC. This is The Drive on TSN 1200.

0: All right, take another look at the drive home. 417 westbound, slow from Vanier Parkway to Metcalf, and then again from Parkdale to Pinecrest. Eastbound 417, slow from about Moody to Maitland before it clears up a little bit. 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TSN 1200 weather. Showers tonight with 10 to 15 millimeters, low of 14. Showers tomorrow morning, then clears up for the afternoon, high of 17. Saturday, sun and 18. Cloudy on Sunday with a high of 18. Right now it is 18 at TSN 1200.
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0: Luke Wilson at 4:25 talking football. Liam McGuire at 5:05 and then corner kick 6-7 with Christian Jack, Gord Smith, and Tom Gilbert from Ottawa Rapid FC. As we head to the Gabriel Pizza Hotline for our first guest today, it is color analyst for the Ottawa Senators since day one, Gord Wilson. Hello, Gord. How are you? Not hearing Gord, but hopefully we can hear Gord as he's joining us in the Gabriel Pizza Hotline. Sounds like we hear Gord now. Hello, Gord. How are you?
1: I don't know if Gord can hear us.
0: All right,
1: we'll get that sorted out.
0: 0-2, and hopefully we get that sorted out here sooner rather than later. Gord Wilson, how are you? Once again, we're struggling to hear Gord, or at least I can hear him partially, but not sure he can hear us, but we can hear Gord. So looking forward to Saturday night from Toronto, Ottawa Senators, Toronto Maple Leafs. First game of the season, and basically starts to come fast and furious after that with three games and four nights, and games against Boston and Detroit as well. Three divisional opponents all on the road to start the season, including that game against the Toronto Maple Leafs on Saturday night. So we'll see if Jake Sanderson's able to play. We'll see on Andre Burakovsky as well, and no Artem Zub to start the season, but hopefully he's going to be not too long. All right. Hello, Gord. How are you?
2: Hello.
0: Hello. Can you hear us? Still struggling. We can hear Gord, but Gord Wilson cannot hear us. All right. We'll continue to work at this. But in the meantime, you know what? Let's take a break. Hopefully we can sort this out on the other side. 3:30 on a Thursday. This is The Drive on TSN 1200.

All right, take another look at the drive home. Eastbound 417. Seeing delays. Sorry. I can't read this. Let me open the map here. Last I checked, the delays were approaching the 416 merger, heading east on the 417 to about Maitland. Westbound, delays begin around the split and open up approaching Pinecrest.

0: 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TSN 1200 weather. Showers tonight, 10 to 15 millimeters, low of 14. Showers tomorrow before it opens up during the day, a high of 17. Saturday, sun and 18, cloudy. For Sunday, high of 18. Right now it's 18 at TSN 1200.
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0: It's the drive on TSN 1200. AJ Jakubek alongside Graham Creech, Carter Hamer. I should mention that Tristan Luno played for the Gatineau Olympiques. He's made it rich. 6-year extension today with the Ducks with an AAV of $7.2 million. So good on Tristan Luno, who hails from Victoriaville but played with the Gatineau Olympique. And now he's making, well, over $42 million, so not bad for him for 14 games in the National Hockey League. As we head to the Gabriel Pizza Hotline for our first guest today, it's the one and only Gord Wilson. Hello, Gord. How are you?
1: Well, I'm fine, thank you. Wouldn't it be nice to be a player right now, right, in the National Hockey League? Wow, good on them. I mean, right time, right place.
0: Yeah, I mean, fascinating situation, and you know, I think everyone's probably taken a different approach after, you know, the Leo Carlson situation, wanting to get stuff like that done early, because the longer you wait, if you believe in a player, if you believe a player is a cornerstone player for you, it never gets cheaper.
1: Well, no, that's just it, right? Fortunately for management, you've got to be well ahead of the game and make sure that you have all of your, pardon the expression, ducks in a row, which we didn't have initially. And now it's kind of panic city, and make sure that you can get young players who you believe in under contract. And what we now would think, you know, $7 million annually is a reasonable price.
2: Something tells me Pat Verbeek isn't ahead of the game. He's been reacting to something, and oh man, what an off season it's been for him, with beginning with Leo Carlson and not getting that done earlier, and
1: yeah,
2: everything since then, and hoping for Leno, but it just feels like Verbeek is in one right now, and Breer's got him rattled.
1: And probably, Graham, hard to get out of, right? Once you're in it and it snowballs, you're probably not going to hang on to your job very long.
0: Yeah, and then it'll be Seneca next year, which is going to be another big contract for them. So we'll see how it goes for the Anaheim Ducks. So we'll see how it goes Saturday for the Ottawa Senators, opening night against the Toronto Maple Leafs. Just what's your level of excitement for Saturday?
1: Well, pretty pumped, obviously, but at the same time, my main thought is Jake Sanderson going to be in the Ottawa lineup? As optimistic as Steve Staios and management and coaches have sounded, the fact of the matter is he hasn't skated, at least with the team. Now, that's not to say he wasn't on the ice today, won't be on the ice tomorrow, and it's not going to take Jake long to get up to game speed. I think we all know what kind of conditioning he's in, and shouldn't be an issue. But if it lingers, then red flags go up for sure.
2: How do you see the top six playing out? Like, if he's not in the lineup Saturday, or if actually, you know what? Let's be optimistic. He is in the lineup. Who do you think's paired with who?
1: I would think perhaps Carter Yakimchuk gets an opportunity to play with Jake. From his regular partner of Artem Zub, because we know Zub is definitely not going to be in. Again, you know, there are options for the coach, and it's easier for me to have it in front of me with a piece of paper and no echo in my ears, but unfortunately, you're going to get a little bit of vagueness from me here, but depth is key, and they have some. And I wouldn't be surprised at all if Jake is in the lineup that maybe he is paired with Carter Yakimchuk.
0: What's the biggest concern for you, or question mark for you, going into the season for the Ottawa Senators?
1: Well, health, I think, has to be right now. Again, it's a great unknown about Jake Sanderson. It's a great unknown about Artem Zub. And if you're missing your top pairing defenseman for any length of time, it's going to turn out to be an issue. Time will tell. So I'm going to put injuries as my biggest question mark right now. You know, you're going to have Ridley Gregg missing for the first two games. Is Warren Fogle going to be set to go? I think he's probably good to go, but missed a little bit of training camp. Didn't get a chance to play in any preseason game. It's you're asking players now to ramp it up as quickly as they can. And unfortunately, the schedule has dictated that there are members of the opposition who have played a game or two in the case of the Leafs, back-to-back games for them. So very much ready to go and in game mode. The Senators are going to, like, the game on Saturday night is going to be an interesting to watch unfold. You know, the energy is going to be high right off the get-go. But when you have high energy and you haven't played at game speed, I think there's a propensity to overdo things, which leads to too many mistakes being made. And, you know, if you can stick to patience and stick to the system and stay as patient as possible and in the moment as much as possible, they should be in pretty good shape. But again, only time will tell, right? Until you have that first shift under your belt. It's different. You cannot simulate a game situation in practice. You just can't. It's impossible.
2: Obviously, more injury uncertainty. It doesn't sound like Burkowski's going to play this weekend, but how do you look at the depth of Ottawa's forward group right now? It seems like there's a lot of pieces that can play different roles and up and down the lineup. What do you, going into the season, feel about their depth up front?
1: Well, all of a sudden, right, you're subtracting Ridley Gregg right off the get-go for two games. Now you're subtracting the potential of Andrei Burakovsky, who you brought in as somebody who was going to help you score goals. Not in the lineup means you've got to replace him with somebody who, A, does he have the ability to score goals, or B, do you look for a different kind of element? Is there a toughness element that you'd like against the Leafs? Is there a tone-setting element? And certainly one player who comes to mind, Graham, and you and I have had discussions about him in the past, is Hayden Hodgson. I think he just had a wonderful five-game debut, if you will, last year with the Senators, did what he was asked to do and provide a ton of energy. And what better type of player would you want in your lineup, as long as he stays disciplined? What better type of player would you want in that lineup against the Leafs on their home ice?
3: Gord Wilson joining us, day one color analyst for the Ottawa Senators. When you look at the goaltending, what do you make of just what you've seen from Linus Ullmark so far through training camp and preseason, and what have you seen so far from his backup, Sam Harrison?
1: Well, both have looked solid. That's the number one thing that comes to mind. The number two thing is health. And, you know, because injuries are prominent with this club going into the weekend's action, that was my first answer when you asked about what concerns would you have. If there was a healthy lineup that we were looking at, probably my main concern would be the goaltending. And I think Steve Staios alluded to it when he was on with the locals the other day, and that was the ability to get sound goaltending and consistently good goaltending, and the penalty kill. And sometimes they go hand in hand. So goaltending will be a priority here of concern early on for me. And until we get a large sample size, and not just preseason sample size, you can't really base a judgment on what we've seen so far. It's game situation. And to me, he looks ready to go, and mentally sounds ready to go as well. And at that position, that's a battle for sure.
2: Gordy, your first hit with us since the Sens have named a captain. What do you make of Thomas Chabot receiving those honors?
1: Love the choice. You know, as somebody who's been following his career since day one, when he walked by me after announcing the birth of his his baby, I said to him, I remember you 10 years ago when you came in as a skinny 19-year-old, and he laughed and he said, it's the way of life, right? And that's the fun part for me as a father myself, watching these young players come in as teenagers, getting girlfriends, turning girlfriends into wives, and turning wives into moms and you turning into a dad as the generations of life go on, right? And it's fun for me to be able to see the Chris Neals of the world have wonderful families, and the Alfredsons of the world have great families, and Chris Phillips as well. Thomas Chabot falls right in that line. And look at this. There's no more solid a person in that locker room than Thomas. He's got a voice, a respected voice, a respected acumen as far as his play is concerned. And we witnessed that last year when he was just weeks from a broken arm and a broken arm basically that he played with. It's team first, it's community first, it's family first, it's all the values that you'd want your daughter to, date and end up with, that type of person. And he checks off all the boxes. And to top it off, he's not just a great person, but he's a pretty good hockey player as well.
3: Do you think this is going to be more of a lead by committee group when you look at the A's? Claude Giroux's been a captain, Jake Sanderson, Tim Stützle. How do you see the dynamic when it comes to just the overall team leadership?
1: Well, I think it's a lead by committee. I don't think there's any question. And I think Thomas alluded to that as well. And this has been the case here. I think most teams do really have a solid foundation of leaders on their team that can, get together if need be and discuss things either privately or as a group. I think we've become accustomed to hearing players talk about the camaraderie that takes place inside Ottawa's locker room. And as, you know, Brady said last year, we're 25 best friends. That's not going to change. I don't think that's going to change at all. And certainly, as Thomas alluded, he's not going to change the way he approaches things either. He has, as I said, a voice and a loud voice, and more often than not, expresses his opinion, which is a good thing. And the players know it. Right. So, but at the same time, you know that sitting two stalls over from Thomas is Jake Sanderson, who is as well respected as the next guy. And, you know, around the corner and two stalls over is Claude Giroux, longest serving captain of the Philadelphia Flyers. There's no shortage of leadership, inside the locker room here. And Thomas knows that, knows well enough to lean on whomever.
2: If Fogel is good to play on Saturday and ends up with Stützle and Batherson, what do you make of his inclusion on that top line?
1: Well, you know, it's interesting, Graham, because I liked the trade last year. And again, we expect so much from players as soon as they come from other teams. And okay, this is the perfect guy for this system, right? And I think everybody thought that he can skate. He's got great wheels. He's got a great knowledge of the game and has the ability to get in hard on a forecheck. All things that are Travis Green system related, and got off to a slow start. The acclimation process can take some time, and it takes a different amount of time for every player who finds himself in a situation of getting traded. What I liked most about the trade was he had an extra year left on his deal. And I think we saw in those four games in playoff hockey, a Warren Fogle that leaves you excited for the next year. And so it was disappointing to see that he got hurt in training camp and wasn't able to play. But I honestly think this is going to be a good year for Warren. The ability to score some goals, contribute, and again, it's offense by committee for this hockey club. In a top six role, what an opportunity, right? Can he seize it? That's the big question, because only he's going to be able to answer that question with his play on the ice.
3: Our web poll question of the day is brought to you by...
1: The Toolin Equipment Store, 2205 Robertson Road in Bell's Corners, and 3020 Hawthorne Road in the East End. And I can tell you, it's the month of October. Guess what's coming up?
2: Oktoberfest.
1: You betcha.
2: What do you need? Hey, you have a lot going on. What do you need?
1: You know what I need? And you know what I inquired about today from Bart at the Toolin Equipment Store? I inquired about a Milwaukee plumbing snake. And they have a beauty there that might be invested in, because I've got a clogged drain here that has probably been years of years in the making, and it's an under. Anyway, you don't need to hear all the problems I have, but a Milwaukee snake might serve the purpose, and I might be heading to the tool and equipment store before too long, maybe even after practice tomorrow.
0: There you go. All right.
1: Aren't you glad you asked?
0: Always
1: He's
0: glad
1: I'd have
0: asked.
1: An answer.
2: Maybe I should have asked what you want, not need.
1: Yeah. Okay. For sure. I need that too. I want that.
0: What's your prediction for the Sens this season? Top three in the division, wild card, or out of the playoffs?
1: You know what? I'm going to go. I'd love to say top three, but I think the division is as tough as it's going to get. It's tougher now that Florida is healthy and has an extra body that can make a difference. We've seen that with the Senators. I'm going to go wild card. I think it's tooth and nail in the Atlantic Division, and it's going to be that tight, that close. But special teams and goaltending, I'll steal a line from old Jacques Martin. Specialty teams and goaltending can go a long way. Ottawa eighth in the power play last year. I can see that being top 10 if it can get off to a quick start. The penalty kill has to be better than the 29th ranking that they had last year. It just has to be, right? And I think in the second half of the season, it was top five, I think. So they need a lot more consistency in their specialty teams and goaltending. And if that be the case, then for the third consecutive year, the Mighty Sens will get into the playoffs.
2: I'm not looking too much into the numbers because it was Senators against Laval, basically, but on that 4-for-8 power play the other night. But you got to look at the top unit, what it probably will be with Stützle, Batherson, Cousins, Eklund, and then obviously Sanderson, but then when he left the game, Yakimchuk. So what do you make of that top unit and how it looks without Brady and with Eklund added to it?
1: Well, I like it. Obviously, you know, the success that we saw in the last game of the preseason is one thing, but this is a team that once it practices an awful lot. This special teams, they're only going to get better. I mean, the penalty kill at the start of the season was just a tough thing to watch, and players knew it, and were trying to adjust to a new system, and it just didn't seem to work. Now that that's out of the way, and they've got a half a year under their belts where they're in sync, you would like to think the penalty kill is going to be good, and the power play shouldn't change at all. Ben Sexton is running the power play this year, taking over from Daniel Alfredson, and I know those two were and still are very close, so my guess is that there won't be a whole lot changing. The one desire that I would have if I had a wish list for the power play is just quicker puck movement. Know where you're going to put the puck before you get it. And sometimes there's been just a little bit too much hesitation. The fact that they have guys that can bump and grind in front of the net, though, as well, and provide a presence, a net front presence that most teams need desperately. Ottawa's one of them. It gives them just other options, for sure.
0: What do you make of the opposition on Saturday? The Leafs off to a 1-1 start.
1: Well, we saw, you know what, they were the slower team against Montreal in their first game, but look what their first period produced last night, right? They had adjusted. They had adjusted to game speed and played an Islander team where the Islanders playing their first, I think they were last night, and they couldn't keep up. And Toronto took advantage of it. And so this is where the conversation of being in game-ready shape, game speed shape, is going to be a tough thing to acclimatize to right off the get-go. I think by the second and third periods, everybody should be up to speed here. But at the same time, the Leafs are as well. So the start of the game is going to be imperative for Ottawa to get off to a good start, not get too high, not get too low, keep an energy level where it should be and consistent throughout the game.
2: I know you've been dealing with that drain and stuff, but have you seen the Senators introducing their e-bug, Bradley Mitchell? Have you seen that video?
1: I have not, no. But congratulations to Brad. He's just a wonderful young man. And this is a guy who I've gotten to know over the last few years and have had so much respect for him. He's not a big man, and he gets in between the pipes daily and faces. And I mean, the players absolutely love him. and for good reason. He's an extremely hard worker, and you know, his full-time job is, and watch his ego just to continue to grow here. Actually, I'm speaking for myself. If I was the e-bug, there'd be no living with me. His full-time job is part of the equipment team, the equipment staff team. So the players see him on a daily basis, and yeah, couldn't be happier for him. That's outstanding. And I'm looking forward to the video.
3: Does that mean the e-bug dream is dead for you?
1: Yes, it died with Rick Walmsley on the vine. Rick was the goaltending coach who was doing up the e-bug list on a plane. I don't know where we were bound, but I was coming out of the washroom at the front of the plane and took a look down and said, "What are you doing there, Rick?" And he said, "I'm making up the e-bug list." And I said, "I'm a goalie, you know that, eh? And I should be on. I'm right here, right now, with the team." And I think I was 13th of 13. That was, they would have had to go through 12 before old Gordo would strap them on.
3: So, yes, better than AJ, 14 of 13.
1: Yes. To answer your question, the dream has died. Yeah.
3: Well, look forward to what should be a real fun season of Ottawa Senators hockey here on TSN 1200. Gord, appreciate the time here today, and have a great call on Saturday. Don't screw it up.
1: Oh, okay. There's savvy advice. Okay, good stuff.
2: Take a shot back, Gord.
1: It sounds like you've been passed on that advice as well. Are the Red Blacks playing this weekend?
3: They are tomorrow night against Hamilton.
1: In Steeltown or here in Ottawa?
3: Sorry. It's right here.
1: Okay, good stuff. Yeah. Oh boy, that's going to be fun, eh?
3: We'll see if it's win number one.
1: Hey, why did they trade the punter?
3: Brett Lawther?
1: Yeah.
3: Yeah, it sounds like he was going to sign out west next year, so.
1: Oh,
3: might as well
1: okay.
3: Get a pick for him.
1: Yeah, fifth rounder, eh?
3: Yeah.
1: Okay. Yeah. Okay. Yeah. The locals of this morning were just saying, you know, he's been their best player. But anyway, I was going to text you earlier.
3: I wouldn't say, like, we talked about this a couple of years ago when, like, Lewis Ward never won MOP. And he hit 69 in a row. Yeah. Lawther wasn't going to win MOP. I don't think I'm only one of the voters, but I wasn't, like, I'm thinking one of the receivers this year. They got some pretty good, like, Justin Hardy's over 1,000 yards again.
1: Yeah,
3: Aiden
1: Eberhardt's
3: had a pretty good season.
1: Yeah.
3: Like, I'm not going too deep beyond that, but I don't think Brett was going to win MOP.
1: Okay. All right. He's had a great season. So,
3: yeah, anyway. Happy for him. Real good guy as well. So we'll see if he, you know, going back to Sask, where he didn't have a great season last year but won a great cup, and he's been in good form this year. That ended up, like, it sucks when you lose a great guy and a fan favorite like Lewis Ward. We'll see. I mean, maybe we see Lewis the last few weeks. We'll get a look at the big Dutchman, Paul Heyland, the next, at least this game, and we'll see if he can get the job done. But, yeah, maybe there's room for Lewis Ward for one last hurrah. We'll wait and see.
1: No, keep our eyes out for that one. Anyway, good luck, and same to you. Don't screw it up tomorrow night.
3: I'll do my best. Thanks, Gordy.
1: Okay, fellas, thanks a lot. Talk to you later.
3: Gord Wilson joins us on the Gabriel Pizza Hotline. It is the official pizza of the Ottawa Senators. Yeah, he texts me that before every game, so, except he usually doesn't use the word screw. Take our top hour break. When we come back, CFRA News update, all of what you need to know. Luke Wilson's going to join us at 4:25. He'll be in town tomorrow for Red Blacks Ticats. We'll talk a little CFL and NFL with Luke. And then at 5:05, Liam McGuire. Corner kick 6-7 tonight. Christian Jack, Gord Smith, and the CEO of Ottawa Rapid FC. They're in the playoffs. Atletico Ottawa's in the playoffs. But Tom Gilbert will join us on corner kicks tonight as well, as we continue with the drive on TSN 1200.
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0: Ottawa police say a pair of early morning stabbings in the city's downtown are connected, with a suspect now facing charges of attempted murder. A 55-year-old woman was stabbed on Rideau near Sussex at about 2:45 a.m. this morning. She boarded an OC Transpo bus seeking safety and was later taken to the hospital in life-threatening condition. Just after 3 a.m., police received a second report that a man had been stabbed near Daly and Waller. Investigators say the man is in life-threatening condition. 42-year-old Joaquim Lessard is charged with attempted murder, aggravated assault, and assault with a weapon. Police believe the attacks were random. A new report says construction of a high-speed rail line between Toronto and Quebec City could cost more than the federal government expects. The Office of the Parliamentary Budget Officer estimates the Alto Rail Corridor will cost between $75 billion and $113 billion, significantly more than the $60 billion to $90 billion range that we've heard before. The PBO says experiences in other jurisdictions show a lot of uncertainty involved in large infrastructure projects, and cutting through the Rocky Canadian Shield will pose engineering challenges. The Budget Office's projections do not include a potential Kingston stop along the route, which would add to the cost and complexity of the project. Canadian astronaut Joshua Kucharek's six-month stay at the International Space Station gets underway tonight after blasting off from Earth this morning.
2: Stage one throttle down.
4: Max Q coming up here in a few seconds.
2: Max Q.
4: And there's that call out from Max Q. That's the largest structural load that the vehicle sees on ascent, and the crew and Falcon 9 vehicle have passed through it.
0: The 44-year-old will be conducting research at the ISS. Kucharek says the mission fulfills a lifelong dream. From News Talk 580 CFRA, I'm Andrew Schofield with the news on TSN.
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0: today, cloudy, but not raining yet. Supposed to come a little bit tonight, a little bit overnight, and tomorrow morning, and then we'll see what we get for game day tomorrow for the Ottawa Red Blacks, but should be clear for that. A little bit cloudy, but no rain tomorrow night for the Red Blacks and Ticats. In the meantime, here's what you need to know today. Day off for the Ottawa Senators. There's eight in the NHL tonight. The Sens did name their E-Bug for the season, Bradley Mitchell, in a pretty cool video. Locker room assistant for the team. Played with the Carlton Place Canadiens in the CCHL. So pretty cool video there that you can check out on their website. Eight in the NHL tonight, including Philadelphia at New Jersey. Tampa Bay visits the New York Rangers. Buffalo at Columbus. It's Minnesota at Nashville. Seattle at Calgary. Chicago at Utah. Florida at San Jose. And Edmonton at Vancouver. The Oilers, who are already down Ryan Nugent-Hopkins, Jason Dickinson, and Matt Savoy, now without Zach Hyman for their road trip as well. So a pretty pretty paltry lineup when you look at their bottom six. In particular, good day for ex-Gatineau Olympique Tristan Luno. He signed a 6-year extension with the club. AAV of $7.2 million. Played 14 NHL games before that. He was a member of the Gatineau Olympique in the queue. Speaking of the Olympique, they're in action tonight. 7 o'clock start at home as they host Shawinigan. Ryan Spooner has announced he'll sign with the Manotick Mariners in the LNAH. So he'll be in the lineup Saturday for Manotick. Also playing with the Arne Prior Rivermen this year. Spooner was playing pro in Slovakia earlier this year, but before deciding to come home and playing for two local teams. Depth chart is out for the Ottawa Red Blacks. It's Paul Halen as the kicker, making his CFL debut after Brett Lawther was traded earlier this week. Kazir Brown, Sage Ryan, Amari Harvey, all getting their first CFL starts in the secondary. So a very inexperienced group there. Harrison Frost, 1-3 as a starter against McLeod Bethel Thompson, who's 30-40. And that one tomorrow night, Hamilton 4-11, Ottawa 0-14. We've got it for you on TSN 1200. Tonight, there's Thursday night football between Pittsburgh and Cleveland. Our coverage begins at 8 o'clock. Philadelphia and Atlanta, game 3 in the baseball playoffs, the wild card round. Braves blew a lead yesterday, so the Phillies and Braves go at it again tonight in Atlanta. The winner gets the LA Dodgers. The other matchups, Milwaukee against San Diego. The Yankees get Tampa Bay, and it's Cleveland and the White Sox. Ottawa Titans schedule is out for 2027. Opening day will be Friday, May 7th, the home game against Trois-Rivières. So that's a little bit of what you need to know today. Thought on the Thursday nighter, Cleveland and Pittsburgh. We'll get into that with our next guest in Luke Wilson. Talk some CFL and NFL, but what do you make of tonight's matchup? Both teams 2-1 to start the season.
1: I think there's a stat I saw. I think the Steelers are like 0-9 on Thursday nights against divisional opponents.
0: Okay.
1: I don't know how many of those matchups include the Browns. Crazy to see what Deshaun Watson has done since week one, because after watching him week one, and he was playing a good Jacksonville defense, but I was like, okay, when are we going to see Shadur? Like, how many weeks? But he's got them to 2-1. I think I'm taking the Browns tonight, AJ.
0: Okay. Yeah, I'm curious to see how this one's going to play out as well. I mean, couple of pretty impressive wins by the Browns, so there's that. The Steelers did not look very good at all the first couple of weeks, but they're coming off a big win over the Bengals. So that stat, if I was betting tonight, I would be 51-49, because I just don't have a lot of faith in the Cleveland Browns, but That stat would give me pause, and I might go with the Browns as well. We'll see how that one goes tonight. I'm not loving the Browns all brown uniforms tonight. I always like a little bit of contrast. Someone said they look like UPS employees, but we'll see how it looks on TV. I mean, there's the color rush. You see that a little bit as well. So interesting matchup. Our coverage begins at 8 o'clock.
1: That is a lot of brown. I feel like I'd like to go with orange pants or something, but we'll see how it looks on TV, as you said.
0: Let's get to some texts on the Gabriel Pizza text line, 12-1200, where standard messaging rates do apply. This one from Cannon West, Ottawa. 0-18 is definitely in play if the Red Blacks lose this game. Problem is the secondary is a complete disaster, from Ken in Nepean. I'd like to tell you it's a disaster. I have no idea how this secondary is going to be this week, because I couldn't tell you, other than the schools, which are Florida Atlantic, Georgia Tech, and Ole Miss, much about. I'll get a little bit more information, but Kazir Brown, Sage Ryan, Amari Harvey, I mean, hard to know what they're going to get out of players that are playing their first CFL games. Kazir Brown played on special teams a couple of weeks ago, but to that end, I have no idea what they're getting.
1: That makes two of us.
0: Cranky is in. Great Red Blacks conversation. I like AJ's argument that winning lets the team have a fresh start next season. At this point, I don't care about the 2026 record. It's toast. Play young guys, especially Bryson Barnes, so we can get a head start for next season. And if eking out one more win out of Bethel Thompson's arm helps the team get set for 2027, so be it. Just don't do it at the expense of seeing if Barnes can play. From Cranky Frank Clare. It's a million-dollar question here that I don't really have an answer for, but would you like to see Barnes next week in BC, which is going to be a game that no one, myself included, believes that they can win on the road, late start. It's 10 p.m. Eastern, 7 Pacific. Do you want to see Barnes start that game or the next game where you've got a home game against Toronto with road against Hamilton? Would you rather see Bryson Barnes start two or three, or does the fact that they win or lose play into that this weekend as well for you?
1: Yeah, maybe the win or loss. I don't care that it's BC. If they feel that he's prepared and they're throwing him into a situation where he can have some success, then if it's a better opponent in a tougher spot, that's good. You got to throw him into the fire at some point and see what he can do if they believe he's ready. It's hard to answer this question because I'm not at their practice. I don't know how close they believe he is. I guess in terms of just thinking like, hey, it'd be nice to get a look at a guy and see what he could potentially be. Like, yeah, of course I'd like to see him in there, but not if the answer is on all. He's not ready for this yet.
0: I'd like to see him two or three games, and maybe that means win or lose. Like, I feel like if you win, you probably want to go with MBT and BC as well, and then maybe come back with a kid the last couple of games. But I think you need to see what you've got in Bryson Barnes, because I think you need to see if he's ready to be a backup. Like, I don't think...
1: Can you get that, though, like if he plays two games? Or would you be like, all right, he can be the backup next year?
0: I don't think he can see if he can be the starter, but if he gives you two or three, like, usually you're hoping for two or three good games out of a backup where he shows that he can play a handful of games for you and win a couple. So I think you want to see him at least a couple of times just to see if he's capable of being the backup. Because let's be honest here, like Chad Kelly, like I think that's the goal. And I think that's clearly a relationship that McLeod Bethel Thompson would like to foster to try and bring him here to Ottawa. But when you talk to people like Dave Naylor, you don't get a real strong sense that Toronto's going to let him leave. So if he's not your starting quarterback next season, who is it? And at that point, like, maybe it's going to be McLeod, Bethel, Thompson, but I do think you want to know exactly what you've got in the next 2 to 3 weeks from Bryson Barnes. That's a fascinating one. It'll be certainly a topic for next week, but we'll see if McLeod, Bethel, Thompson can lead them to a victory this week when they visit TD Place with the Hamilton Tiger Cats in town. All right, talk some CFL and NFL on the other side. Bring in Super Bowl champion Luke Wilson and TSN analyst as we continue. 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

0: right, taking a look at the highways. 417 eastbound is seeing delays from Pinecrest all the way to the split and extends the 174 into Orleans. Westbound 417 backed up from Saint Laurent, and those delays are going to take you right until Pinecrest. Did you know you could be at risk of getting severe COVID-19 just by being over 60? 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TSN 1200 weather. Showers tonight, 10 to 15 millimeters expected, low of 14. Showers tomorrow morning before it clears up, high of 17. Right now it's 18 at TSN 1200.
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0: TSN 1200, AJ Jakubek alongside Graham Creech, Carter Hamer. And let's go to the Gabriel Pizza Hotline for our next guest. This segment is brought to you by Bell, proud partner of the NFL. Bell, connection is everything as we bring in Super Bowl champion, TSN football analyst. It's Luke Wilson. Hello, Luke. How are you?
1: Doing well, guys. How are you doing?
0: Pretty good, thanks. So you're coming to Ottawa for another CFL tilt, Red Blacks against the Ticats. Feels like a weekly question that will happen until Ottawa wins a game. Is this going to be the week for the Ottawa Red Blacks?
1: I mean, if there is a week to do it, I would say this is the one, guys. Now, whether that'll happen or not is yet to be seen. You know, I wonder where I get a little nervous, if I'm being honest, is it's like one of those things where, okay, you get MBT, it's a bit of a different vibe at quarterback. There's not a ton of film from this year MBT. Like, now that the cat's out of the bag, so to speak, are teams able to kind of understand what they're doing and study that film? Like, obviously the 62-yarder a couple of weeks ago was probably your best shot. But that being said, I mean, I do think they got a shot. Let's put it that way. Their defense needs to create a couple turnovers against Harrison Frost.
2: I'm guessing you haven't been in a 0-14 locker room anywhere, but like, how difficult do you think it is just coming to work, being a pro, getting good energy in the room and everything, trying to get rid of that zero beside your record?
1: Pretty tough, you know, if I'm being honest. I'm sure that the guys are struggling. It's not so much there's a competitive side of it. It's like, hey, man, even if it's not here next year, like, you put it on tape, this film will be watched. It will be graded by other people in the league. Like, there's a selfish part of playing football in that sense. But what's tough is when you're 0-1,000,000 and it's like, all right, like, is this game plan going to work? And that's where, to me, I think offensively, you probably got a good vibe because, you know, they've scored some points recently. There's no doubt about that. But defensively, it's a bit tougher where you're like, hey, we getting put in positions to succeed, if that makes sense. Because it's one thing to be mentally and physically ready to go, but if the game plan is kind of jamming you a little bit, it makes it a little tougher.
0: How difficult is it? I mean, it feels like there's new guys in the secondary every week, but three new guys this week that haven't even started a game. How difficult is that for them, and does it help that they're not facing a real experienced quarterback in Harrison Frost?
1: It certainly helps, you know, but here's the thing about Harrison Frost is he's got a big arm. Like, I've had a couple of games where I've had the privilege of calling Harrison Frost games. He really can sling the ball. The issue is, I think sometimes he's forcing the issue, and it's leading to turnovers. So I don't think it's one of those things, if you're one of these new DBs, where it's like, hey, man, we can really sit on routes. This guy won't sling it over our heads. But more so, we got a player technique, player fundamentals, and when Harrison does force that issue or make that throw he shouldn't, you've got to capitalize. Because either way, I do see this as a one

0: possession game.
1: I apologize if AJ asked you this last week. I wasn't a part of the show last week, but can you just take us, before we move on to the NFL, inside your relationship with Jordan Schmaltz and talking about the hardest 9-team league in the world?
0: Yeah. I mean, I find him quite hilarious. I don't know if you guys have ever met, Schmaltzy. One of those things where I've actually never met him in person. Was kind of connected through somebody at TSN. It was like jump on this podcast. It was about a year and a half ago. And, yeah, I've seen some of the stuff on Twitter, quite comical. I think that things like that are very positive for the CFL. You know, one of my biggest gripes with regard to like the ecosystem of the CFL is that it's very, there's a lot of gatekeeping, and I would say it's very closed-minded. And I don't think that's everybody in the CFL. I just think that sometimes the minority of those gatekeeping fans are the loudest. And it's good to have like, hey, although there's some comedic, you know, jest in some of his posts, I just find the idea that, hey, you know, he's writing up these things about the league. He's getting a different audience to even pay attention, you know, is really positive for the CFL. That would be kind of my stance on it. So again, as much as it is a bit funny, I do think it's great for the league.
2: By the way, I have to say, I was very happy that you and Bob Irving are now pals.
0: Yeah, it was, again, it's quite funny. Like sometimes when I go into these cities, you know, I remember there's a gentleman from Calgary that couldn't figure out how to use Twitter. Jammed me up, couldn't tag me, had no idea what I was saying. And, you know, I see him in an elevator 3 months later. And, boys, trust me, I get when I'm in the wrong here or if I really poked a bear. But, like, this guy owed me an apology. And it's like you see him and his head's down. You know, he just won't say anything. A few other guys, it's embarrassing. You know, they can't stand by what they've written online. I was confused. Like, it was a bit weird. And I know it's a balance, but it's like I read an article from 3Down a couple months back claiming that Mike O'Shea can't do basic math. And then, you know, to see them get credentialed for a game, I'm like, dang, like when you write things that are so ridiculous, it generally, you know, if you were in a more buttoned up environment, you're not super welcomed, if that makes sense. Like there's supposed to be a level of professionalism. So it's been very fascinating for me to kind of see it from the media lens and like how Little League some of these operations are. And Bob came up to me at a couple kind words. Again, didn't have to do it. And I was like, you know, this guy's not who I thought I was. So that's why the video came out.
2: Yeah, no, I thought it was great because I just feel like Bob kind of represents the old guard as someone that has been around this league for a long, long time. And obviously you've brought so much passion and knowledge and energy into the Canadian Football League. And look, this league needs a younger audience to take us the next 50 years. But I think one of the great things about the CFL is also that history and tradition. So for me, that was super cool to see kind of, you know, maybe the best of both worlds getting together and, you know, sorting out some differences. That to me was fantastic. So.
0: Yeah, I appreciate that. Again, I, meant what I said. I mean, I think you guys are getting to know me here. I try and be as authentic as I can online for better or for worse. And, it'll be interesting, boys. I have a very good feeling with the CFL next season. You know, I have a feeling that there's a lot of people that are going to be eating their words, but I'll end it there. We'll see how it goes. We'll see how it goes, but I have a very good feeling about the league in the future.
2: Yeah, no question. A lot of good things for sure in the last couple of years. And you've brought a lot of positives to the league as well. Let's turn our attention to the National Football League, Cleveland and Pittsburgh tonight. Two teams that are 2-1, including the Browns. What do you make of tonight's Thursday nighter?
0: It's going to be a gritty game, boys. Pittsburgh, Cleveland, like, it don't get much more gritty, let's say it, than that. I will say this. I lean Pittsburgh. But that being said, you know, you never know what can happen. I thought Pittsburgh really cleaned up a lot of the mistakes from week two, especially on that offensive line. ran the ball well. I also think Pittsburgh has a nice little assortment of weapons for Aaron right now. You know, obviously at the tight end position, Freiermuth and Washington, the big fella. Then you got DK, Pittman, and Roman Wilson, even the youngster Bernard, and they're all a little different and do some different things. The guy that'll be interesting is like Deshaun Watson. Obviously on two wins here in a row, but last week I think he was 16 for 30 for like 144. So still struggling to throw the ball down the field, but he has protected the football, which is obviously massive in this league. So it'll be fascinating. That being said, on a short week, Deshaun versus Aaron, I got to go with leaning Aaron, but we'll see.
1: I just wanted to ask you about Drake May. There were some haters even last year calling him the schedule, but obviously went to the Super Bowl, and it's just been an atrocious start this year. What are you seeing in his game, and how can he get it back on track?
0: Well, it's funny because I see in his game is he's pressing a lot right now, like trying to make things happen when they don't need to happen. And you look at, you know, the perfect example, the prime example for me would be the two end zone interceptions, one from week one against Seattle. Didn't need to happen. Okay. They had a tie ball game. I get that you're trying to go for the win there, trying to be a killer, but it's not there. You sauce up a meatball. It gets picked off and you lose instead of going to overtime. That was on third down. Last week, you know, you're sitting there. It's towards the end of the half and you got the ability to go to a one possession game. And I get that you're trying to score a touchdown. The rollout play is not there and you throw him back and Travis Hunter picks it off. And it's like, you know, points into the half, plus you get the chance to double up because they had the ball coming out of the third quarter. Yeah, you want to score a touchdown, but 3 points is still okay. So when I say he's pressing, it's just like, oh, I got to make something happen. I got to throw a TD. And it's like he hasn't really been in a spot yet where he needs to. Like, this isn't fourth down. You're down by five, and there's 1 second left on the clock. Like, you've got a mastermind, a head coach in Vrabel. He knows how to operate games, whether it's timeouts, whether it's clock usage, like, play the football game with the identity that Mike Vrabel has brought to this team. And I think that'll really help him out.
2: Kansas City and Las Vegas, a matchup of two unbeatens here in week four. What do you make of the Las Vegas Raiders at 3-0? I think they've surprised a lot of teams out of the gate.
0: Yeah, they're playing good, clean football. And what we're starting to see here, I think in the NFL, is a bit of a trend where, you know, we started getting to the point, and this is still effective. I'm not saying this, where it's all about, you know, X and O's and like, let's motion this guy here and then let's do that and, you know, create these crazy matchups and manipulate defenses. And that does work if the guys buy in and they get it. And I love that style of offense. But in the same breath, okay, the Kubiak tree, which goes back to Mike Shanahan, you know, with Gary Kubiak, the dad, and Clint, they're doing all of that within a zone running scheme. And now all of a sudden he gets to Las Vegas and it's like, hey, we're going to come out here. We're going to be super physical. We're going to protect the football. We're going to be a progression base. We don't need all these electric playmaker quarter. We want guys that protect the football and go through reads, pre-snap, diagnose, give them a run game, which they've had with Genty, and be able to operate in tight games and execute. And that's what they've done. And I know I haven't played a gauntlet of a schedule, but last year this team's 0-3 right now in these same games. So you look at it, it's clean football. It's not the most complex. They're physical, hard nose. They protect the football. And the next thing you know, we're 3-0, and I think it's going to be a great matchup. I obviously like Kansas City, but it's a divisional matchup, and I expect it to be a very hard-nosed, hard-fought game.
1: At the other end of it, you have Tampa Bay, the Chargers, and the Texans among 0-3 teams that probably most people would be surprised that they're sitting at 0-3. Is there one of those teams that you're more optimistic about that could get out of it and maybe fight for a playoff spot?
0: Not really. You know, I mean, the Texans would be the most optimistic of that group. But what's tough is, like, the Chargers to me are an absolute mess. Like, I know they played well defensively against the Bills, but I don't see that as, like, a great defense. And already being three games down on the Chiefs is a very tall task. Like, you know, to try and win the division. So now we're fighting for wild cards already. I also look in at the Bucks, and I'm like, man, the Baker thumb, see what's happening there. But that team looks in disarray. And they had some off-season contract stuff with Baker and the Vita Vey. So, I mean, the Texans still have a great defense, but at some point, Stroud needs to go out and win them a ball game. And now they're going to have to win them, you know, numerous ball games. And I just don't know if he's the guy to go do that. I kind of see him more as a game manager at this point.
2: Would you like to see the NFL be able to, teams be able to challenge pass interference like they can in the CFL? I mean, it was a rough weekend for officials, especially when it came to pass interference last weekend.
0: Yeah, I would love that. And what's tough is, like, I know some people are going to be upset with me saying it's with the CFL. The replay center in the CFL is probably not as high-tech and dialed in as it would be in the NFL. You got to think, if they ever open that door in the NFL, it's going to be, you know, pretty buttoned up, I would imagine. Not that CFL isn't, but everything is a little more extreme in the NFL. So you said it, like, I look at the Rams game, like, that's insanity. Complete flop, and I'm not blaming, I believe it was Pat Bryan, I'm not blaming Pat Bryan for doing it. I get why. But it's like, the ref gets tricked there, and that's a completely different ball game. So, you know, I made a comment to Jay Onright's show after, and was like, they need to get some sort of, even if it's replay assist, to jump in and be like, hey, that's not PI. Like, that's ridiculous. And it's affecting the outcome of games.
2: Last one, how much does Joey Porter Jr. help that Cowboys defense?
0: Truth be told, like, I would say a medium amount. You know, I don't think this guy's going to come in and just fix problems. I never really saw him as, like, a Pat Surtain, even though Devontae Adams kind of got after him last week. But, like, you know, Devin Witherspoon, like, I always looked at Joey Porter Jr. He's a good corner. He's a physical corner. You know, he'll take penalties, but that's part of his game. So he'll help for sure. But it's not like, to me, you're putting in a generational all-pro guy in the middle of, you know, the first quarter of the season. So I think it'll help, but I'm not sure it's going to move the needle enough to, like, fix a lot of the holes over there.
2: Luke Wilson from TSN, Super Bowl champion. Look forward to your analysis tonight after Browns-Steelers, and then off to Ottawa tomorrow. We'll see if tomorrow's the day. Really appreciate the time.
0: Yeah, thanks, guys. Talk soon.
2: Luke Wilson joining us on the Gabriel Pizza Hotline. It is the official pizza of the Ottawa Senators. All right, take a break. 5:05, we'll be joined by Liam McGuire talking some NHL, but also how about Ryan Spooner? He's got two different teams he's going to play for after leaving the Slovak League. Had a real good pro career, and he'll still play some pro hockey with Manotick Mariners and the LNAH, and also he's going to play for Arnprior Senior Hockey as well. That's at 5:05 as we continue with the drive on TSN 1200.

0: right, taking a look at the drive home, 417 westbound is very heavy from the Vanier Parkway to Bayshore before it eases up. 417 eastbound slow from approaching Pinecrest all the way to the split, and that continues the slow volume onto the 174. A few collisions to pass along. There's a hazard on the road of 416 northbound between Hawthorne and West Hunt Club. Collision westbound St. Joseph between Taylor Creek and the eastbound 174 on-ramp. Riverside, collision right at the intersection of Industrial. Another collision westbound 174 at the 417 interchange. 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TSN 1200 weather. Showers tonight, expected to receive 10 to 15 millimeters, low 14. Showers tomorrow morning before it clears up, and you get a high of 17. Right now it is 18 at TSN 1200.
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0: Berner Hamer. Liam McGuire joins us in just under 15 minutes. Look forward to that. Minnesota Wild making their season debut tonight against Nashville. No Winnipeg Jets. No Detroit Red Wings. Between Winnipeg and Detroit, you've got the Edmondson situation, and of course, even bigger, Dylan Larkin. And then in Winnipeg, you've got the Connor Hellebuck situation. Which situation would you rather inherit right now? Would you rather inherit the Jets situation or the Red Wings?
1: Jets.
0: Yeah, same.
1: For, like, on many levels. Just, like, A, they have a GM. B, it's clear at this point, like, they're only pulling a trigger on a deal that, they feel improves them the way that they want to improve. And players that can help now rather than futures kind of thing, or unless they decide to change direction, like, and then you could get a team that, panics. And I know Freddie Anderson's injured. I think, I don't know the extent of his injury. Like, I don't know what the timeline. So I never mentioned him when I referenced the Oiler goaltending.
0: I think it's December at the earliest for Freddie Anderson.
1: So that's a while, and there could be other situations that come up that maybe they could take advantage of. And, like, it sucks, but I think I'd rather that than Detroit. Like, just a complete gong show. And not only do you have the trade request from Larkin, and some of the destinations either have no cap space, don't need a number two center, whatever. He's also, I don't know how injured he is, but I think Friedman called it hurt emotionally and physically right now. Like, I don't deal with that at all. Then you got a young, solid defenseman who's in Frölunda right now. You got DeBrincat, who's on an expiring contract. You've had disastrous stretch drives the last number of years, long playoff drought. Doesn't feel like there's an end in sight in terms of getting this back on track. So, yeah, I'll take the Winnipeg situation.
0: Yeah, I'm with you 100%. I feel like Winnipeg could sneaky surprise, especially in the West. Like, if they're in the East, I would say they're not a playoff team. But in the West, can they sneak into, say, fifth in the Central with three teams making it from the Pacific and make the playoffs? I mean, a lot would have to go right. I think you would want a Hellebuck return to help that way. But I think Bjork, I'm really fascinated to see how Bjork, it's a lot to ask of a player that was just drafted, but can he infuse a little bit of energy into that team as well? And again, they look pretty similar to what they did a couple of years ago when they won the President's Trophy. They missed Nick Ehlers, but it's still a pretty decent roster. Fascinated to see the Jets. Whereas the Red Wings, like, I just don't have any hope that they're going to find a way to make the playoffs in this division. Watch them find a way and make the playoffs now and completely throw this division upside down. But, you know, the Edmondson situation, I mean, I can understand. Well, number one, you don't have a GM. I know Sean Horkoff's interim GM, so maybe they can sort it out. But that's a player, like, what are you paying Edmondson in today's NHL? Like, he's probably looking for somewhere double digits, I'm guessing, per year. And I'm not sure he's a double-digit defenseman, but Tristan Luno played 14 games, and he's making 7.2 now. So, that's a tough contract to negotiate. And then you've got Larkin, like, and I'd much rather have a Hellebuck situation where he's not around than Eeyore hanging around with the Clouds.
1: Did you see the early part of camp? There was a video of, like, battle drills.
0: Yes.
1: With him. Yeah. Eeyore is the perfect name by you. And, yeah, I don't know. What's his list at now? Has he expanded it? Would he go to San Jose? Like, I don't know. Winnipeg all day. All day.
0: 8 in the NHL tonight. And, of course, the Ottawa Senators open up Saturday night in Toronto against the Maple Leafs back on the ice tomorrow. Before those three road games with Boston and Detroit before they return home a week tonight to take on the Philadelphia Flyers. When we come back, talk all things hockey with the number one hockey historian on the planet, but also knows his senior hockey and his pro hockey, and there is pro hockey beyond the Ottawa Senators in this market because the Manotick Mariners made the move to the LNAH, and they announced Ryan Spooner is a signing this week. Talk about that. Much more on the other side with Liam McGuire as we continue with the drive on TSN 1200.
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20: I'm Andrew Schofield with the news on TSN 1200. Ottawa police say a pair of early morning stabbings in the city's downtown are connected, with a suspect now facing charges of attempted murder. A 55-year-old woman was stabbed on Rideau near Sussex at about 2:45 a.m. this morning. She boarded an OC Transpo bus seeking safety and was later taken to the hospital in life-threatening condition. Just after 3 a.m., police received a second report that a man had been stabbed near Daly and Waller. Investigators say the man is in life-threatening condition. 42-year-old Joaquim Lessard is charged with attempted murder, aggravated assault, and assault with a weapon. Police believe the attacks were random. A new report says construction of a high-speed rail line between Toronto and Quebec City could cost more than the federal government expects. The Office of the Parliamentary Budget Officer estimates the Alto Rail Corridor will cost between $75 billion and $113 billion, significantly more than the $60 billion to $90 billion range that we've heard before. The PBO says experiences in other jurisdictions show a lot of uncertainty involved in large infrastructure projects, and cutting through the Rocky Canadian Shield will pose engineering challenges. The Budget Office's projections do not include a potential Kingston stop along the route, which would add to the cost and complexity of the project. Canadian astronaut Joshua Kucharik's six-month stay at the International Space Station gets underway tonight after blasting off from Earth this morning.
21: Stage one throttle down.
22: A max Q coming up here in a few seconds.
21: Max Q.
22: And there's that call out for max Q. That's the largest structural load that the vehicle sees on ascent, and the crew and Falcon 9 have passed through it.
20: The 44-year-old will be conducting research at the ISS. Kucharik says the mission fulfills a lifelong dream. From News Talk 580 CFRA, I'm Andrew Schofield with the news on TSN.
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0: It's the drive on TSN 1200. AJ Jakubek, Graham Creech, Carter Hamer. Congrats to Robert Hampton. He's our Red Blacks ticket winner. More Red Blacks tickets to give away tomorrow on the drive. Steve Lloyd, Graham Creech tomorrow. Is that the lineup? Carter Hamer as well?
1: I know I'm with Lloydy. I don't know if it's Carter or Hannah. I think it's Carter, but I don't know.
0: I believe it's Carter tomorrow. And Hannah's working the Ottawa Red Blacks game. Looking forward to that. Of course, we've got Thursday night football tonight, Pittsburgh and Cleveland. Coverage begins at 8 o'clock. Ottawa Senators open up on Saturday night against the Toronto Maple Leafs on TSN 1200. On the same night, another team will make their debut in a new league. That will be the Manotick Mariners playing in the LNAH Professional League. Used to be known as the Quebec Senior League. Ryan Spooner signed with them today. And to talk all about that and all things hockey, including the NHL, let's bring in the number one hockey historian on the planet. It's the one and only Liam McGuire joining us in the Gabriel Pizza Hotline. Hello, Liam. How are you?
4: Hey, boys. How's she going? What a start, eh? The season, holy lifting. The big news in Manotick, obviously, dominating a lot of local talk for sure with Spoons coming in and NHL season underway again and fireworks already the first few games. And you got to just love it, baby. Bring it on.
0: So let's start with Manotick and we'll move our way to the NHL. What do you make of just the move that they're making going to play in the LNAH?
4: Well, I'll paraphrase as best I can for Sanjeev and T, but, you know, the league came to them. I mean, the LNAH came to Manotick. They punted Laval, last year's winner. You can go down a rabbit hole online and get all of the wherefores and why nots and things, but at the end of the day, they have cleaned that league up considerably. I know I got a lot of messages from a lot of guys, including a good friend of mine. You know, Bubba thinks that, you know, this whole thing's going to deteriorate into Pier 6 brawls halfway through the season. It's not. Not that type of league anymore. Believe me, it's still tough. It's still physical. There still will be fight. They played in the senior loop, just a higher level of play. These are guys who, you know, more NHL draft picks with experience, more pro experience at higher levels. And at the end of the day, you're going right into HockeyDB.com, man. I mean, that's just the reality of it. So it came as a shock to me personally when T broached the subject with me that it was happening. They were close, and then ultimately they got the deal and they got in. And, you know, there's some obvious challenges. They're the only Ontario team. It's a Quebec league. They've got some road trips, that, to say the least. And, you know, AJ, you're no stranger to road trips, buddy, more than probably anybody I know. And maybe, God willing, you and I might be able to join them on one over the course of the season. I know I intend to try and get on a few for sure. But they start, actually, I believe that Friday night they're on the road in Sorel, and they come back and play in Manotick on Saturday, the home opener against Quebec. And that's the other thing. They're going to stay loyal to the Tick here. For the most part, for this season, they're supposed to be in a much bigger arena. They like the average crowd is like 20, you know, 2,000, 2,000 and a half, 3,000. Obviously, Manotick doesn't hold that, even in its heyday, at anything. And so, but they're staying loyal to the Tick, and I think that's important. You've got sponsors and a lot of support that's come from the village and the area. I've written about it. I've said it. Thanks to you guys, I've had a platform here on TSN 1200. And certainly on my own podcast and things, that this is the greatest thing to happen to the village. I mean, since its inception, in terms of what this team and organization has done to come on board, I in all my heart of hearts, I wish that Vince Daly or Jack Crawford were still around, two Manotick legends who really defined athletics in Manotick for decades before this, but they would have just loved it. And this is just another step. I think they'll be competitive. They've gone out of their way to sign top-tier players, a number of their players. Some of them are going to double-dip. You can do this. You can play in the senior loop, and you can still play in this league, and they have a few guys, notably Corey Tam on D and others that are going to try and do that, and I think it's just fabulous. They've picked up a couple players from the Rockets, who folded, unfortunately, in the senior loop, their number one rival there, who they beat in the semis last year, 3-1, and then Tweed in the final. And they've gone up, AJ and Creech, and it's just fantastic stuff. I can't wait to see it. Probably be some growing pains, but I think at the end of the day, they're going to be a competitive team, and they'll surprise some teams and look for them to make a noise right out of the gate here.
1: What do you make of just Ryan Spooner signing with them as well as Arnprior?
4: Yeah, well, again, there's a perfect example, right? Guys come home. I mean, he started the season in Slovakia. I think he played 5 or 6 games. He's been overseas for 10 years or so after being drafted second round by the Bruins in 2010. I think he went 45th overall, got in about 350 NHL games for 4 teams. And, I mean, he was a phenom in minor hockey growing up. Nick Baptiste, Ryan Spooner, Blaine Byron. These are the guys in the last 20 years that really moved the needle in amateur hockey here growing up. Obviously Rebecca Leslie as well. I mean, some of the ladies too, but Ryan Spooner made a huge splash, and then, you know, Peterborough jumped around a little bit at the end of the OHL career and then went to the Bruins. And, you know, it's the way it goes. He got in a pile of games. I mean, he got in over 300 NHL games. It's just fantastic. He's 33. This isn't a guy like in his 40s. It's just a massive, massive grab for Manotick. I believe he's got upwards of 100 people or close to it coming on Saturday night. Like I said, if you're hanging from the rafters, you're swinging from the rafters in there, you can maybe get 600-700 in. So it's going to be a big night for him. He's not going on Friday to the game, but he hopes to make a bunch of road games too. But they've got a number of other players too, and it's Creech, I'll tell you, it was unbelievable. And T. Foamy and said, like, he was on the list. I knew he was in their radar, but not for this year. And it's the same with Blaine. Maybe if he comes home and he's able and interested, and perhaps maybe he might finish his pro career here for the Mariners as well. It would be just incredible. I watched that kid. I was on the ice with him and his dad, Mike Byron, in the initiation program in Manotick in 2001. This is just, for me, for all of us locally, a guy like Ryan Spooner coming on Manotick's team is just unreal. Unreal. So just in keeping with what they've done this summer to try and cobble together a decent roster, because they are stepping up here. This is a big step up. And I don't think we're going to see the same idiocy where guys are running clean across half the ice to take Gus's head off, you know? It got a little sickening to watch some of that crap. But at the end of the day, it's a physical game and stuff happens. I get that. And it can be answered like Nathan MacKinnon did last night. But I just don't think we're going to see some of the same crap that happened in senior. Not to say it was all that way. It was a really good league, and Manotick had a real good 2 years there. But this is something else, Creech. And having a guy like Spooner on the roster is just a massive, massive add.
0: From a historical perspective, obviously, there is a brief run in the WHA here. We've seen the OHL. We've seen, the NHL. But what's a comparable to this level of hockey in the past that maybe Ottawa has had?
4: Nothing. I mean, you'd have to go back. You'd have to go back, way back. The Quebec Senior League in the 40s and 50s, where the old Ottawa Senators played, or go back even further when a team like the Ottawa Commandos, teams like that. I mean, since then, yeah, like the Monaghan program, which gave way, you know, you had the Cradle Hockey League, which was the amateur side of it before all the towns sort of broke off on their own and assembled under districts and whatnot. And then to get into men's hockey or any of that nature, I mean, you're talking Embrun Panthers, Hardy Cup, 1976. Well, that's not Ottawa, but at least it's in the region. And that's a pretty significant championship. And if you look at the names on that, for anybody who grew up in the area, if you're a hockey person and you grew up in the area, you know about Embrun's win in 76. I mean, you got to go back before that. It's the Morrisburg Combines. You know, I mean, you're talking 1960s. You're talking goalies like Bob Carter and Jerry Fleury, or when they picked up Wayne Thomas in 68, and players like Pat Brophy and Big Doug Castleman. And you know, these are all legends in their respective eras. Manotick, Pembroke, Morrisburg, Winchester. But and Manotick's now part of Ottawa because of amalgamation. Look, there's almost 10,000 people in the village now. It's not a village anymore, but there's probably 50 or 60% of them that are never going to call themselves the city of Ottawa. So it's still though it is technically. And at the end of the day, this is an Ottawa pro hockey team. It's one of the reasons why the mayor, Mark Sutcliffe, agreed to allowed Manatic to play their final game against Tweed at the Minto Arena on Greenbank last year because of the crowd. So they're able to get a full house in there as opposed to trying to jam them into, you know, the Fred Barrett Arena or something else because the ice was out of the tick and out of Osgood and out of anywhere else they could have played. So, yeah, this is huge, AJ. It's huge. It's pro hockey. I don't think there is a comparable other than, and when I say Embrum, like that was senior, you know, that was senior double A. And Morrisburg played for the Allen Cup. The Hardy Cup didn't start until 1971. So if you were playing senior and trying to win a senior championship, all you had was make the Allen Cup team and take your shot. And Morrisburg never won and Shawville never won and none of those teams, they all had some of them had some deep playoff runs, but there's been nothing like this. Now, some of it is the proliferation of pro hockey leagues and teams. You're able to go down multiple levels and have an opportunity to have a designation as pro, and these guys will get paid, and they're going to compete for a trophy, and it's eight teams, and you'll see all the usual pro stuff. But you didn't have this opportunity 40, 50, 60 years ago, so it's tough to find a comparable, and I can't give you one historically that there is, to be perfectly honest, and that's not taking anything away from those teams that won an Allen Cup, because, you know, like the RCAF Flyers were pretty much based out of Ottawa in 48 and went on to win Olympic gold. Like, but this is the type of stuff you got to look at, AJ, historically to go back. There's been nothing like this, and that's why there's heightened interest at like the old arena. I mean, God, I used to drive the Zamboni there 45, 46 years ago. You just couldn't possibly envision that something like this would ever happen in the tick. It was just a little village in those days. And to think it's gone to this is quite something.
1: It's just wild how you remember all this stuff and dates and all. It's amazing. You brought up the Nate Dogg. I was going to ask you about him anyways. What did you think of that fight with Brant Clark and Nepean?
4: Well, you know, he smokes McCarr, right? So you kind of figured, but of all guys, and I mean, how do you not love it? You know, and look, no one got hurt. Yeah, but Nate carried the day on. I don't know how he didn't get a slashing belly for what started it. Only lifting one or two hander. And then he says, hey, you want to go? I mean, give Clark some credit. He said, yeah, man, I guess I better fight the legend. So they got it on. I thought it was great, man. But, Imana and Delorier started in game one there. That Florida Carolina game that started the NHL season could have been game seven of the semifinals. I swear to God, or the quarterfinals. I guess they'll have to meet, but, now I can meet the semis, but it's, that was just an amazing hockey game. And that fight really spearheaded it. Boy, holy cow. But Nate last night, my God, well, the whole team was on fire. And you know, you just don't want to do cartwheels after one game, especially 84 to 83 to go. But, I love McKinnon. His intensity is, I can only imagine being in the dressing room with him. It's got to be infectious. And, you know, he's going to burn. There's a big part of him's going to burn inside until that World Cup after missing that open net in the Olympics. And the whole team, I know they're licking their lips to get back and right the international ship, which they will. But I just loved that last night. That was, I was just spectacular, man. I can't, like, inject that right into my veins, man. That was spectacular.
0: Liam McGuire joining us here on The Drive. What do you make of the Atlantic this year? Habs off to a good start with a win in Toronto. Leafs are revamped. The Ottawa Senators play their opener on Saturday. New look team with Brady Tkachuk, who of course is in Florida. Tampa, you know, same old group led by Cooper and Kucherov and that group. Yep. Down there. You got Buffalo to the take another step forward, a step back, and then, you know, no one's given Boston any love, and Detroit looks no. like a mess. How do you view the division?
4: I think you just laid it out perfectly. The only problem is you got three teams and a couple of wild cards. They'll probably get five out of the Atlantic. I mean, more than likely. It just looks like an impending train wreck for everybody, and you're just going to have to try and batten down the hatches and scratch and claw for your points. It's unfreaking believable. And now, I think I heard you guys say it earlier in the show. I think you said it, Creech, with 84 games. I mean, now you're looking at, God almighty, you could have to have 98 or 99 points to get in. I mean, it's quite possible. I do not see Buffalo stepping back. I think the Habs will have another good season. Will it be 106? I mean, all things being equal and no key injuries, knock on wood and all the rest of that stuff, I think they're right there with 100-plus points again. And, you know, Tampa, like you said, AJ, I mean, it's just rinse and repeat with the Coop and Kucherov show. They move guys in, they move guys out, but they keep firing they keep firing on eight cylinders. They've got such a good nucleus. You know, Hedman wants another shot. And it's Florida's bouncing back big time. I mean, like I said, I watched the first 40 minutes of that hockey game. It was fantastic. And they look like the real deal. The Leafs, I'm going to reserve some judgment, but I mean, just on paper, you know, you could tell already, like, Marchenko's the real deal. He's going to score. If he ignites the fire under Matthews and all of a sudden he doesn't want to follow all his American partners down south, then they could really have something special there. You gave up a hell of a guy who really looked like he was built for the playoffs, but holy lifting. You come from 90 seconds away from that trade not happening to Montreal last year, and now you go ahead and move the guy. I don't know what the hell's wrong with Knies. I'd take him on my team any day. But they look like they could make some noise. And Ottawa, it's got to be about the start. You can't keep chasing the season. But the thing is, they made the playoffs the last 2 years. So, you know, they've got that foundation to build on. To me, it really hinges on Ullmark. You give me that guy who played against Carolina, and they're a playoff team all day. All day. And I just, it sucks they got to start without Ridley here for a couple. And Zub, I don't know what the status is. I'm not sure if there's an update. But, and if Sandy's playing 100% or not. But I think the D-core is really sound. The scoring, I got to wait, you know, I think I got to wait and see how that's going to go. But, you know, Batherson's got the deal. He's proven it. He can snipe. And there's cohesion there. They play a structure when they're playing well. That's as good as any in the East, in my opinion. They're that structured when they play well. If you think about it, and it seems ridiculous to say, but those four games against Carolina, they may have given Carolina the best run. I know Vegas got a couple wins, so okay. But, I mean, they were right there. They were right there. And Ullmark was brilliant, and you need that. You can't have the same goal.

0: certainly as we get, well, I fly out October 12th, my first tour with Celebrity Hockey Tour. And check this out, guys. We're going back to the Yukon. We land in Whitehorse. We're going to be in Whitehorse for a couple days. And then we fly 800 kilometers north of Whitehorse. That's where we're going. We're going north of the Arctic Circle. Me and 9 NHL alumni guys are going up there. I don't know what's up there, but we're going to just give her. And it's called Old Crow. And then we come back, we're in Whitehorse, and then we head to Saskatchewan. So it's going to be a good week and change or whatever as we tour up north and out west on the first tour of the year for Celebrity Hockey Tour and with the usual suspects. And I'll be writing all about it online and stuff. And, yeah, Creech, that's a no-brainer, man. I hadn't filed that day away, November 28th. So that's 6 days after Yvon Cornelier's birthday. So that's an easy one to remember. I'll just put that one in the old memory bank right now and make sure I'm writing. It is for sure, man. It's my favorite player of all time, Yvon Cornelier, November 22nd, 1943, Drummondville, Quebec, 5'7", 178, was his height and weight. But it'll be a beauty, man, for sure. I mean, you know, I was a little surprised that there was only the one scrap there in Florida, Carolina. But, you know, Carolina, well, they dressed Delorier. You know, he didn't play a playoff game, but he's there if need be, and you'll see him platooned in for a bunch of games probably. So, you know, and they'll do whatever come playoff time. They're team tough now. They got it figured out, Carolina does. I mean, it took a bunch of years, right? Let's not forget that. Rod Brind'Amour and company, 7 years of utter colossal playoff disastrous disappointments. And then they finally got it figured out. So let's see. They're my pick. They're my pick to repeat, but it ain't going to be easy. And like AJ said a few minutes ago, man, that Atlantic, well, we all know it. And Ottawa's right in the middle of it. So you just have to give her right out of the gate here. Like you just, these points are so important. And that egg that Philly laid last night, I mean, they got New Jersey tonight. So bounce right back, boys. You know, Rick Tocchet's team, they're not going to lie down. And I think I really believe in my heart of hearts, what we've seen in this early going is a bit of a byproduct of the exhibition, the preseason schedule being so light and so many of the games being split squads for everybody. And I think that's why we're going to see some anomalies here. But the problem is it's going to cost you some points that you're going to have to make up later because this thing is just going to be hell in a cell for 8 months here. So you just got to give her.
1: How did you celebrate 54 years ago, earlier this week, Game 8?
0: I'll tell you how I celebrated. I went online just playing whack-a-mole with all the idiots out there talking about Clark and Harlamov. I mean, it just never ceases to amaze me, the interest still, yeah, 54 years later in that incredible series, that incredible month of hockey. And for the record, Bobby Clark did not break Harlamov's ankle. He finished Game 6, he sat out Game 7, and he played Game 8. I mean, you still got people going online. They weren't even born. Probably their parents, you know, who drink Shirley Temples or something. And they're all crying because Clark threw a slash. He got 12 minutes in penalties, by the way. He got a misconduct and a minor for that slash. I remember when it happened. I was sitting in St. Leonard's Thursday afternoon, grade 8, Pat Jennings class. And I turned to Phil Byrne and Kevin Jardine, and I said, we got to kill another penalty. Got to kill another penalty. So all we get is penalties. No one said a thing. Nobody said a thing about that slash until 1987. And I was right there when the first interview happened. You know where it was, guys? In the bowels of the Civic Center. Because Team Canada had formed an alumni team to play the Soviet alumni team on the 15th anniversary. And they played in Montreal, and they played in Ottawa, and they played in Toronto. And you know what you're not going to believe? Canada won all three games 6-5. The same scores as the last game. And by the way, in Ottawa, Brad Park and Vasiliev were half a second away from dropping the gloves. You don't think this thing was on even 15 years later. Believe me, it was. I was levitating. And then all this crap about Harlamov started right at that time. Now you got 9 million bleeding hearts crying across the world because Bobby threw a slash. Nobody wants to talk about Gary Bergman being kicked so hard by Mikhailov, the skate went right through his shin pad. And if you check it out, Gary Bergman's NHL career, that season, he had complications from that kick, that leg injury. He just had it taped and frozen. He should never have gone back on the ice. Harlamov took a vicious slash. There's no doubt about it. but it was a slash. Look at McKinnon last night.

0: night, what he did. It's a slash. It happens. It's part of hockey. So he gave Harlamov a tap on the ankle. He played game eight. He had an assist, and they had four leads. So you know what, everybody? I won't say what I want to, but I will privately, if anyone wants to contact me, but I'll tell you straight up right now, it's just a load of BS. So that's how I celebrated, AJ. I went on all the comments, all the threads, and I jumped on. I took on everybody, and I just said, enough, please, come on. Or not. Bring it on. I'm here. As long as I'm drawing a breath, I'll defend that team. I'll defend how it went down. I'll defend our victory. Three straight wins in their barn. Don't even get me going about the officials. They make the Swedes, they disappear with food poisoning. They all had breakfast that morning, and all of a sudden they're on a short boat to Siberia pounding rocks. And we get Batter, Kampala, and Batter or worse, as Harry Sinden called him. What a joke. What a colossal joke. Anyways, we won it. Anyway, despite all that crap. So I celebrated big time because those dates, that team, that moment, those men means everything to me. It was life-changing for me then, and it still is today. And you know what? A couple months ago, my phone rang, and I picked it up, and it was Paul Henderson. And he said, Liam, just giving you a call, check on you, see how you're doing. I kid you not. He just calls me out of the blue just to check on. And what I do every September 28th, AJ and Creech, I send an email. I sent an email to Paul Henderson and Phil Esposito and Yvon Cornway. God thank them. Thank everybody. They're still alive with us. One day they won't, just like we won't. And I thank them for what they did to orchestrate that last goal and what they and those men did on those 28 days in September in 1972. Greatest sports moment in Canadian history. Greatest goal, most impactful goal in the history of hockey. And I will champion that till the day I check out.
1: That's why we love you, Liam. Love the passion, love the knowledge, love everything. I can't wait for what should be a great hockey season, and that includes the Manitic Mariners playing in a new league. But lots of senior hockey going on. I know they're going full bore this weekend as well.
0: Yeah.
1: Arne Pryor, Low Quebec. There's a lot of places you can catch a game, which are pretty close. Shawville as well.
0: Don't forget
1: team.
0: The Falls.
1: Yeah, absolutely. So should be a great season of hockey all the way around. Liam, appreciate the time here today.
0: Thanks for having me on, boys. Always a pleasure. Anytime, give me a shout. I really appreciate it. Thank you.
1: It's Liam McGuire joining us in the Gabriel Pizza Hotline. It is the official pizza of the Ottawa Senators as we continue with the drive on TSN 1200.

0: right, taking another look at the drive home. 417 westbound remains heavy from the Vanier Parkway to Pinecrest. Eastbound 417 slow from approaching Pinecrest to the split, and that continues on the 174. A couple collisions to pass along. 417 westbound around Preston. There's a collision on the Kitchissippi-Mekan Parkway westbound near Woodruff, and then another one, same heading westbound as well, right before Island Park, and then another collision southbound Bronson at Plymouth. Oh, looks like there's more. A handful more. One at the intersection of Walkley and Halifax. Another Innes eastbound between Bantry and Startop, and another on Innes between Stonehenge and Blair Road. So roads a mess at this time. Have head lice invited themselves into your house? 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TSN 1200 weather. Showers tonight, 10 to 15 millimeters, low of 14. Showers tomorrow morning, then it clears up. I have 17. Right now it's 18 at TSN 1200.
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0: It's Drive on TSN 1200. AJ Jakubek, Graham Creech, Carter Hamer. Looking forward to Cleveland and Pittsburgh tonight on TSN 1200, Thursday Night Football. And, of course, some baseball playoffs as well. Philadelphia and Atlanta. The winner gets the Dodgers. In the divisional series, we already have the other matchup set, Milwaukee-San Diego. You got the Yankees and Rays, and the White Sox against the Guardians. So nine teams left in Major League Baseball as the Road to the World Series continues. Meantime, eight in the NHL tonight. Some of the big news today. Tristan Luno signs a six-year deal with the Anaheim Ducks, former Gatineau Olympique. He's a great skater. Watched him a lot in junior. AAV of $7.2 million, only 14 NHL games, though. So we'll see how that plays out for them. No Zach Hyman and their road trip for the Edmonton Oilers. So that's not ideal for Edmonton. Already down Ryan Nugent-Hopkins, Jason Dickinson, and Matt Savoy. They'll play in Vancouver tonight. Of course, for the Ottawa Senators, we're hopeful. I know Travis Green was on, what, the fourth period podcast today? And still seemed hopeful that both Sanderson and Burakovsky could be ready to go for Saturday. Not going to see Artem Zub, but, man, that would be huge if both of them were ready to play for opening night.
1: Yeah, big time. Really looking forward to practice tomorrow. That should give us a pretty good indication. So can't wait for that tomorrow morning.
0: Yeah, Senators practice tomorrow, and then Toronto, Boston, Detroit. We talked a little bit about the schedule earlier. It's the minimum points needed for the Ottawa Senators in these first three games with the Leafs, Bruins, and Red Wings.
1: Six.
0: Minimum six.
1: Let's take six. I don't want to talk about slow starts ever again. We spent too much time on it. Boom. Go in, three division rivals, come back for Philly in your home opener.
0: Yeah, if you get 5 points, you're not going to be complaining. Honestly, you want to beat Detroit. If you can get 4 out of 6 points, I'd take that. Especially, it's not ideal to have to, you know, the first game of the year against the Toronto Maple Leafs, where they've already played twice and you're still trying to shake off the preseason rust. So I'll take 4 of a pie. I feel like if you come back 2-1, good start, beat the Flyers 3-1, I'd be pretty happy with that. So I'll go 4 out of 6 points. Carter, what's the minimum number that the Ottawa Senators need from their first three road games against these divisional opponents?
2: I don't really want to be boring, but I think I have to agree with you. I think you're going on the road, tough game in Toronto on a Saturday night, and then you have a back-to-back Boston in Detroit. I'm excited to see Arison, too. I think it's going to be fun to see him because he's going to play in one of those back-to-back games. I'll have to go 4 to 6 points as well. Maybe you can squeak in overtime loss for that game that you could lose, maybe get 5, but I feel like minimum, like the Sens need to get 4 points in this road trip.
0: Well, we'll see. It's coming, and it's exciting that it's coming at this time of year. I mean, we've had to wait longer than most, but it's great to have regular season hockey in late September, and like here we are October 1, and we're talking about regular season hockey. Nice change from the past where it was just more preseason hockey, and we'd still be a week away.
1: Yeah, it's beautiful. It was awesome Tuesday night coming home. Baseball playoffs, regular season NHL. Here we go. We're in.
0: All right, take a break. Some texts on the other side. We do have a couple in praising Liam McGuire. And we always get that. Paul says Liam is a national treasure. Great segment. Phil says Liam McGuire, what a treat to listen to. Love it. Appreciate that. Dave from Wakefield is in. I'll buy the first round for you guys if you come up to Brennan's Hill, which is where the team and fans drink after low games.
1: Know what it won't be? It won't be around a Shirley Temple's. What a hit.
0: I've been to Brennan's Hill. It's a great spot. The Pecs, Jamie Mayo invited me there after a Paugan Falls Rapids game. We'll see if I get up there this year on the tour. Kanata Kings is high on the list this year. Jack Sharon Arena.
1: Shouldn't be your only stop there. Make sure you head up to the Kanata Sports Club.
0: All right, take a break. We'll look forward to Thursday night football and much more on the other side. And, of course, quarter kicks tonight, 6 to 7, as we've got Christian Jack, Gord Smith, and Tom Gilbert on the program tonight. This is The Drive on TSN 1200.

0: looks like things are starting to ease up a little bit. 417 heading east after a very, very slow day. Still some slow patches, but not as slow as it was throughout the day. 417 westbound, still seeing some pretty heavy volume, but again, looks like it's easing up starting around Bronson to about Pinecrest. Collisions. Still have several to pass along, including 417 westbound, right around Rochester. Kitchissippi Beacon Parkway has a couple. Both westbound, one at Woodruff, the other just before Island Park. Collision eastbound Innes between Bantry and Startop. 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TSN 1200 weather. Showers tonight. Expected to receive 10 to 15 millimeters. A low of 14. Showers tomorrow morning, then clear. High of 17. Saturday, sun and 18. Cloudy Sunday, but high of 18. Right now, it's 18. TSN 1200.
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0: Hit the Drive on TSN 1200. Wrapping things up. Quarter Kicks is next. Christian Jack, Gord Smith, Tom Gilbert. Great, you and Steve Lloyd will be back here at TD Place tomorrow, getting set for Red Blacks and Tie Cats. Looking forward to calling that one. Looking forward to seeing the Sens and Leafs on Saturday. I'm back on the drive next Tuesday after a weekend in Cape Breton, full of seafood. Hopefully I'll have some tales of the Cabot Trail if they don't get 85 millimeters of rain on Monday. Looking forward to that.
1: Nice.
0: Thanks to our guests today, Gord Wilson, Luke Wilson, and Liam McGuire. Tonight we'll try and win some trivia for a good cause supporting the Sens Foundation. Got a good squad, I think. JR, Steve Lloyd, Gord Smith, Tyler McDonald, Jeff Morris. How do you think we finish? What's your call? What's your prediction?
1: Do you know ballpark how many teams there are?
0: No idea. I'm going to say top three.
1: I was going to say top third. I don't know. Is there 10 teams or are there 300 teams?
0: I'll be disappointed. There could be 3,000 teams. I'll be disappointed if we're not top three. I want to be on the podium. See how we do. See how the ivory tower is with trivia. All right.
1: Well, we got the secret weapon, Gord Smith. Hosts trivia.
0: He hosts trivia. We'll see if he's good at answering trivia. Two different skill sets. All right, that does it for the show. Thanks for listening. Coming up next, we do have Corner Kicks with Christian Jack right off the top, and then we will have Gord Smith and then Tom Gilbert after that. For Carter Hamer and Graham Creech, I'm AJ Jakubek. Have yourself a fantastic Thursday night.
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3: 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And what's different on the bus? We take a look inside those new articulated models hitting the road.
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3: 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And what's different on the bus? 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
0: Good evening and welcome to Corner Kicks. I'm AJ Jakubek, Matt Hamer, producing tonight along with Hannah Toth. And looking forward to the show. We'll speak with Gord Smith, our TSN 1200 analyst, and Tom Gilbert is the CEO of Ottawa Rapid FC. They've clinched a playoff spot, so we'll hear from Tom about their playoff plans and, of course, hosting the Northern Super League final November 14th as well. But let's kick things off for One Soccer, and you can see his work there, but also on TSN, where Canada will play Peru on Saturday. Pleased to be joined by Kristen Jack. KJ, how you doing today?
20: Good evening, AJ. Doing great. Thanks for having me on. Always a pleasure. Love your work.
0: Yeah, likewise. Great to see you yesterday at the game, Atletico Ottawa, with a pretty wild win against Cavalry FC, a team that's kind of blown them out numerous occasions this season. 3-1, 3-1, and 3-0 victories. It looked like it might be heading there again early with a ninth-minute goal from Eric Cobza, but... Oh, wow, pretty entertaining game last night and a 3-2 Atletico Ottawa win. What was your take on the match?
20: Yeah, what a fantastic occasion. I thought it was a great night. There's something about the game that we love under the lights. You don't get that many games under the lights in the Canadian Premier League for lots of different reasons. Stadium availability, TV, different things. You know, obviously people being able to come and get tickets to the game, and the attendance is often bigger in afternoon games. Understandably, on a work night, it's harder for people, but there's always a bigger feeling, I think, and the players sometimes feel that as well. You know, they got all day to think about it, and it gets dark, and it's getting a little bit cooler, and just a proper great night for a footy game. And I thought the crowd were rewarded with an entertaining match, as you called, and I did for the broadcast. Look, I thought that the home team, and obviously the team you care about in your market, show real guts. You know, for them to be down like that, and then also up and then concede in the 95th minute, it looked like once again they were going to give up points to Cavalry, as you alluded to. But there's just something magic about sport, isn't there, where even though the team has had your number not once, not twice, but three times, sometimes you have that ability to say, no, not this time. And, you know, because you covered the team since the start, the history, recent history over the last few years has been that Atletico actually have Cavalry's number, you know, for quite a long time. They've had the best record against them in the league and obviously did them last year in the Snowball in the great game in the final. But this year just hasn't gone their way. And it just felt, even though with Cavalry winning 1-0, to go back to the well for a fourth time and beat Ottawa the way that they've been doing it, always felt like a challenge. I don't think they were at their best. And I think, you know, Gustavo Leal talked to me a little bit about that at halftime, where they thought they could just make some adjustments and thought they played okay. And obviously got a little bit of luck with the free kick and, you know, a little bit of quality. But what an overall just a great game for them to just take and use as momentum going forward to get to a playoff where they, you know, they can go and try and play that way and be a bit more direct. So all in all, just a brilliant night of football for everybody involved.
1: They've lost a lot since last year's championship game. Diego Mejia moving on to Liga MX as coach. You know, the top two players in the league last year, and David Rodriguez and Sam Salter, Nathan Ingham, amongst others. You know, he leaves for Cavalry for personal reasons. So it's a lot to replace, and it's been an uneven season. You know, they've had a lot of comeback wins, but most of them have been against team's bottom of the table. Is this the type of win going into the playoffs that gives this group, with some quality, with players the caliber of Ballou and Manny Aparicio, that gives them the belief that, okay, they can, you know, over 180 minutes, find a way to beat a team the caliber of Forge or Cavalry?
20: I really believe it. And I think it was probably the only time they could get that because, you know, they've got Pacific next, which are a better side now, and they've shown that. But, you know, it's not a playoff side. They end with Toronto away, which is not a playoff side. And in between that is Forge at home. And if they book that third spot going into that penultimate game where they feel like they might be playing Forge, that might be a time where they may not want to show their hand as much going into that semifinal as well. So it might be a time where, okay, we might not need to win that game as much. So I felt last night, and Bomeo being on international duty, no Cloutier, you know, Abatne's out the side. Julian Dunn comes in, and you know, Kozlowski, I think, is raw, but shows some real periods of the game where you could see this lad's got a real high ceiling as a professional footballer. So I thought that we've played. You know, we've talked about Javier Bueller's brace, and Aparicio never has a bad game. There was some real personality that, you know, Julian Dunn stepped up. So on a night where it wasn't, you know, Furio Chateau or Tableau winning a game for them, which has been often this season, it was time for other personalities, and great for Gabby Antonoro to get the winner as well.
1: Christian Jack joining us from One Soccer in Montreal for Canada-Peru. That game Saturday on TSN. So let's start with Canada-Chile. I mean, second match in the last five, they've played a team with nine men. What did you make of the performance? Jonathan David scoring back in form with Atletico Madrid, and he scores for Canada in a 1-0 victory.
20: Yeah, I think we'll start there, right? I think you could see that he is obviously a different player with confidence. And he would always tell you that, you know, I was fine at Juventus. You know, I was willing to fight through it. But you could just see it. We could sense it at the World Cup. Jesse Marsh removed him after an hour in that home game against Bosnia and Herzegovina. You knew that he wasn't quite at himself. And you can see that he was lively. His movements were there. The ball just fell his way, as it often does for a goal scorer when he keeps coming that way. So I think that was a real positive, Jonathan David. And I think Kyle Larin and him have a relationship that maybe doesn't get discussed enough in terms of just how much they enjoy playing with each other, how well they play with each other, their stats with each other are very good. So I thought that was probably a positive, as was Jacob Schaffelberg. Saliba and Schwanier, I thought, were okay in midfield. Certainly had periods of the game where they took over. But from an analyst observation point of view, mate, there's not a lot you can take out of it, right? There was a stretched game where Chile played better at 9 than they did with 11. And Canada didn't play very well in the second half, right? So I think what I take out of it is here we are again, where we're heading into Saturday, and I think the nation expects, and I think the nation is okay to expect, that when are they going to get a victory which is pretty comfortable, but one that they can learn from? You know, you look at the wins over the last 12 months or so, you know, the win over Chile, 9 men. The win over South Africa, 10th at the World Cup, Eustaquio, 90th minute injury time winner. What can you take out of that? It's just the euphoria and all you remember is that moment. The win over Qatar, great, 9 men, and Kone gets hurt. There's always something else, right? The win over Uzbekistan and Edmonton, okay, they won 2-0, but it was held in a typhoon, right? The win over Venezuela last November was great, but there was like 50 people in the stands. And Venezuela didn't play their best players, right? So really, I go back to like the international window of September last year, where I was with the team in Romania and Wales, to go, that was the last time we really learned a lot about Canada in a win. We like truly learned something, you know, going forward. That might be a bit harsh. I know you were there too, the South Africa game. Obviously, you could say that you'd learned a ton there, but in the end, it's just a World Cup knockout game, and it's just about getting through. So I think going into the Peru game, I think after what we saw with them losing to the U.S. quite comprehensively, depending on the team that they play, it's fine to ask, like, Canada, can they go out there, perform, play well, whistle to whistle, and we can learn something about these players.
1: Is there still concern about goal scoring? Because, like, other than that Qatar game, it's been a concern for large stretches of Jesse Marsh's tenure here in with the Canadian national team.
20: I do think that. I think that we as a nation have a right to ask for more. And I think what is clear is that Jesse has an identity about the way that they play without the ball. And he, watching training, you can see what they're doing with all the pressing techniques and all the triggers and the movements of when the forwards go and how they win the ball back very quickly and score goals back very quickly from that. But what we're seeing now is teams are sitting deeper and going, okay, if you've got the ball, how can you break it down? And I think that's the next frontier for this team. That's the next step, is in possession, how can you create more opportunities? The good thing was that they were able to do that against Chile, and their goals in the World Cup all came from long periods of possession. There was none of this turn the ball over and score right away. So that is, I think, a trajectory that's moving in that direction. But when you come up against the bigger teams, you've really got to figure out how can you break them down. And I think that's the next thing for Jesse and his coaching staff.
1: Who's the next exciting player that you're looking forward to see, whether he's on the squad right now or someone that, you know, is coming up through the ranks? Who's the next player or a couple of players that you're looking forward to seeing if they can make the jump and be a big part of the squad?
20: Well, be a big part of the squad, I think somebody right away comes to mind for me is Saliba. That's probably not an answer that people want to hear in terms of being on the edge. But for me, it's like, are you going to be an automatic starter going forward and play every game in central midfield and start to take over that game, that area with Eustaquio? Schwanier played very well on the weekend, and Segura played very well in the World Cup there. So I look to him as somebody who, playing in Spain, can really start at 22, could start to become a real player and become a real key for them. So I think for him, and the same for DiFuggio, right? Like, these are players that are now not on the radar 4 years ago, were not in the squad, and it's just become peripheral players during Copa America transition out of that. Saliba started getting games, and are now regulars. Like, DiFuggio only turns 21, you know, in a couple of weeks, right? So he's still only 20. He's the most senior member of that back line now in terms of centre-back. So I look at them two to go, okay, what are they going to do and how are they going to take it forward in terms of, can you become regular players in that position to be considered as being players that can take over the game? And the other one is Owen Goodman. That's a player that I think could well start this weekend. We're going to train in here now, and we'll find out. But maybe tomorrow they'll announce that. But I don't expect Dane St. Clair to play all three games here. I think these are opportunities to give other players some moments. And at 22, with a large period, over 100 senior international games at the club level, now playing at the top level in Scotland, you know, a lot of people like this player when I speak to them. So I think there's potential there to be, this could be your number one goalkeeper in the 2030 World Cup at the age of 25. So I think that, you know, what would he be? Yeah, 25, 26 at that point. So I think that this could be an opportunity for him to go, I can take this goal now if I can play well and I can show Jesse and the coaching staff what I'm made of in a Canada shirt.
1: I'm not overly concerned about Alphonso Davies missing this window. I do think it's important for him just to be healthy. And, you know, there's a big, you know, 4 years ahead looking forward to qualification for 2030 and a lot of moments that you hope he's going to be here. Do you have any concerns, especially with him as captain, missing this window? Or are you okay as long as he's back for the next one when the competitive football starts once again?
20: Yeah, I can see both sides. I fully understand why he may be not wanting to physically go through a challenge in this situation because of what's gone on in the past. There are scars there, let's be honest, where things have happened to him in games that have little to no meaning in his mind. It felt like that he should not necessarily been playing in that game. And I think he wants an opportunity to give it all for Canada when the games are the brightest, right? The lights the brightest. So I understand that too. And everyone's entitled to rest at point if, you know, people around you are willing to give you that opportunity, which sounds like Canada Soccer have. I do think the other side of this is the players. And I often try and get what they, you know, what do they think, either on or off the record. And I think they've been pretty unanimous in their stance, that they're pretty united publicly with Alphonso, but privately I wonder what they're thinking. You know, there's opportunities there for players to turn these things down, and many of them have not done that, right? And I'm not saying that they're going to hold it against Alphonso, but we just know naturally that when you go through something with a group of people for a long period of time, you're bonded by it, right? I go back to that European window I mentioned where Jesse Marsh said that was the big window that they really started to bring that camaraderie together and understand both on and off the pitch what was required of this group. And Alphonso wasn't there for that, right? You go through these difficult moments like the Derek Cornelius injury at training last week where I was out in Toronto, and those players were there for that, and they were there for him, and he wasn't there for that either. And so when you lay the bricks, you remember the brickman, you know, you remember who you laid them with, and you build something with them. And he hasn't been able to have that. So I do think that he has missed out on that. And that's not all been his fault, by the way, because of his injury. But there will be some element of that when it comes to building those relationships going forward as a captain that he's going to have to work on. Now, you don't expect everyone to get on with everybody. You throw 26 random people in a squad or in life, not everyone's going to get on with everybody, despite wearing the same uniform. That's not really what I'm asking. What I mean is that I think as a captain, you've got to find a way to get into that circle of trust and that trust environment again, and show that he can stand up and be there and be counted like the rest of the leaders.
1: Assuming they qualify for 2030, and they still have work to do with that starting late next year, what's the most important thing over the next four-year cycle? Is it winning a trophy? Is it moving up into the top 24? I still think probably maybe 22. Because Paraguay's not there, and, you know, we'll see on Uruguay, they're 20. Right now, Canada's 27th. So you want to be a top two potted seed for, you know, the next World Cup, assuming you qualify. So what's most important for you in this next cycle?
20: First of all, I agree with you, AJ. I said that to Jesse last week in my interview about Paraguay. You need to get in that top 23 at least, and maybe even 22. I understand why he said what he said, where he said nope. He came out pretty forthright in every interview he's done, like, we want to be a part two team. I think if you're a leader of a group, you need to find areas to motivate them and have something publicly to say to people, let's go out and get that. And that's a great internal goal. I just don't think externally that's going to be something that is going to excite a nation. It's not going to be, oh, I'm going to go buy a ticket for this game because I want them to get in the top 22. You know, so for me, it's about captivating a country more and more, getting more people in the seats, having affordable ticket prices, getting the games to be seen, to get these players to be known more, so more people know more about Nathan Saliba and Nico Seguir and Lucas Fujirol, and they want to buy a shirt and they want to go see him play. And that is very, very important. And now that's not a measurable goal. So the other one for me is the trophy. You know, this is a group of players that are undoubtedly the greatest group of players this country has ever provided, right, from a men's national team point of view. And that is, you can't dispute that. That is clear from what the bulk of work that they've done over the last few years. But when you look back at a time where maybe in 4 years there may not be a Kyle Larin, there likely won't be a Jonathan Osorio, Richie Larea is likely not going to be at the next World Cup at 35, potentially might be. But these players, Derek Cornelius, Max Crapo, these players may not be around during that window. I think that when they look back, they would want something of meaning. And with the U.S. and the young players that they're going through, I think that the 2027 Gold Cup next summer is a real opportunity. And it might well be the Nations League as well in March. But these next two trophies in this cycle, when you've got these players buying in and there's no Club World Cup next summer to combat that, like it will be in 2029, I think it means a real opportunity for them to try out and go and win something now. Because I think that's what the country's been clamoring for a long time. You go back to the 2023 final against the U.S., right, when they thought they could get that done, and they were disappointed that day, which ultimately was probably the final nail in the John Herdman reign. I think this group wants that trophy, and I think that they're good enough to try and get it. They've just got to step up and try and figure out how to beat Mexico in a big game.
1: Last one, you're Montreal now, Minneapolis for the U.S. game, but then you'll be in Toronto for Canada, Denmark. What are expectations right now for the women's team? You know, obviously, a lot of Ottawa connections there as well. Vanessa Gilles, DB Pridham, and Melissa Dagenet, led by Gilles, who's like Jonathan David, one of the best players on the team, if not number one. What are expectations right now for the women?
20: Well, I think the expectations for them are to go out and have two great games. You mentioned it, be on the broadcast of TSN with those games. And I think the fact that they've got both games around the Thanksgiving window is an opportunity for them to, again, get in the minds of the players, in the minds of the fans. The great thing about this call-up squad is is just the over number of players that are playing from, you know, the Northern Super League. You know, that is, again, another step forward domestically to go, like, look what's happening here. You mentioned DB Pridham and Ottawa and how well that they played, and you talked about it off the top, with Melissa Dagenet as well. I think that is really important. And Shalina Zdorsky coming back, and that's been really great for her to see her come back and play Aladu in Montreal as well here. So I think the fact that they've come back and they've maintained their international quality is exciting. And the Canadian fan base are used to these players. It's not that they're not used to the others, because you mentioned a lot of those players are playing so well in the Champions League as well. And Vanessa Gilles is one of them. But I think for them is to go out there and get real big performances against the Denmark team that they would be expected to beat. And I think when you look at the last few games that they played, I think that they would be reasonably happy with it. But also, you know, Costa Rica was a friendly. What could you take out of that? The FIFA series in Brazil, I thought they played well in the game against the hosts, which was probably a decent performance more than the other two. But there's still that kind of thought that from the She Believes that they're not necessarily scoring as many opportunities that they need to do. And with injuries that they've had in that forward line, how can they convert those chances? So I think the two Denmark moment games come as a big moment to work, particularly on getting the goals ahead of a very pivotal November window, right? Like, they go to that CONCACAF W Championship with literally one game against Panama, where they know they win that game to get to qualify for the Olympics and the World Cup in Texas. So I think there's a lot for them to work on, and I'm happy that they've got back-to-back games in Canada to be able to try and really work with that and come back to the Canadian audience, right? This has been a team that hasn't played in Canada for a couple of years almost. So I like the fact that they're here and they can connect again with the fan base, because they've not been here for too long.
1: 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Appreciate the time here today.
20: Thank you, mate. Keep up the great work. Always appreciate seeing you, and we'll chat soon.
1: That's Christian Jack from One Soccer. 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
12: Welcome back to Corner Kicks. AJ Jakubek, Matt Hemer, Carter Hemer, Hannah Toth, our producers tonight. And let's bring in our TSN 1200 analysts, Gord Smith. Hello, Gord. How are you?
13: Terrific, AJ. Just terrific.
12: Well, talked a little bit about this with Christian Jack in our last segment, but what a match last night. Atletico Ottawa at the death, 100th minute. It was Gabby Antonoro after a couple of beauties, in particular one on a free kick from Cameron Habibula. 3-2 winners over the league leaders in Cavalry FC. So they're in the playoffs. Their spot is clinched. How big a win was that last night? I think everyone knew playoffs was going to happen, but just to win that game in the manner they did against a quality opponent like Cavalry, how big was that last night for you?
13: It was huge. Obviously, there's a saying around here, it's massive, and that's exactly what it was. Going into last night's game, in six games against the top two teams, Cavalry and Forge, Ottawa had only won one game. They looked poor in a lot of games. The three games against Calgary were big losses. And they'd only beaten Forge once out of three, a 2-1 win back in May here in Ottawa. And at some point, you know, you start thinking now, you know, these two teams are just miles ahead of us. We're not going to be able to get any change out of them at all. And that game last night just showed that you put in the right amount of effort and the right attitude and the right commitment, desire, all these things that you talk about outside of X's and O's, and it came together. And, you know, you look at the way the game went, you can see that somewhat controversial goal in the 9th minute, could have been offside, wasn't called after the VAR look, and you're down 1-0, and then you bounce back, and you play a lot better at the tail end of the first half, and eventually you get it back to 1-1, and you're thinking, okay, well, I mean, a point's a good result for them. And then that Habibula free kick, which was exquisite, absolutely fantastic. And then you're thinking, 2-1, here we go, you know, 3 points, we're off and running. And then you concede it 2-2 in the 94th minute. And again, you're back to that mindset, hey, listen, it's still a point, we're in good shape. But then Gabby Antonoro steps up and, you know, I think it's might be one that Nathan might want back. Nathan Ingham might want back. He kind of flap-tapped it a little bit. He possibly could have put a stronger hand on it, but that's not Ottawa's problem. It's a 3-2 win and a very, very big 3 points. Outside of the playoffs, I think from a psychological standpoint,

0: point. If you'd have had it gone into the playoffs, having lost four games to Calgary, it probably wouldn't have looked good or felt good when you, if you happen to come up against them in the playoffs. So you've shown that with their strongest lineup, and I've got to be honest with you, I thought it was, outside of maybe a Camargo coming in, their strongest 11 out on the park. And Ottawa dealt with it very well. The makeshift back line did very well. A couple of big players for them missing out, Cloutier and Beaumio. And they marshalled the front four very, very well outside of the 2-2 goal and late in the 94th minute. So a great result, great performance, and certainly the coaching staff at the post-game conference, Gustavo Leal, you could tell he was absolutely over the moon with not only the 3 points, but I think the overall performance and how he took Calgary out of their game. I mean, Tommy Wheeldon Jr. said at the post-game conference last night, we lost to the better team. I mean, simple as that. And having only lost two wins on the season coming into last night's game, that's a big statement for an opposing coach to say that we were the best. Ottawa was the best team on the night.
1: Want to switch gears? LAFC moving on from Mark DeSantos. They only won once in their last 10 games. Unfortunately for Mark, I mean, his first year in LA as a head coach, he was an assistant coach there, and they won an MLS Cup with him as a big part of that. He got let go in Vancouver and now let go with a second MLS squad. I mean, that happens in Major League Soccer, but, you know, it could be a harsh business because they were sixth and, you know, playing games in the international break, half their teams away and they lose and, you know, ends up paying for it with his job. Thoughts on MDS out at LAFC?
0: Yeah, you know, it's a rough business. It's a tough business, sports as a whole. But for some reason, MLS likes to go through coaches like hot dinners. It's one of these situations where you go on a bad run and you fall from second to fourth to fifth to sixth. And at some point, somebody has to become the scapegoat. And as you well know in sports, you can't fire 22, 23 people. It's a lot easier to fire one and bring in some fresh blood, some fresh change, some fresh ideas. And you certainly feel sorry for Mark. He's a terrific coach. He's a terrific person. And I'm sure at some point he'll land on his feet again. But when you get this close to the postseason and you're going the wrong way in the standings, irrespective of who you had as an option to play, with international call-ups, as you said, you've still got to win games, and he just hadn't been doing that enough, and he paid for it with his job. But I hope he falls on his feet somewhere, because he is the whole family, Phil and Mark, obviously terrific soccer minds, and hopefully they all get sorted out going forward.
1: Meantime, a big week in the Premier League. Manchester City guilty of almost all of its 100-plus charges of financial wrongdoing. So we'll see. I mean, we know they're going to get a major fine, but do they get expelled from the English Premier League? Do they get stripped of their previous titles? Like, how do you think this plays out for Manchester City?
0: Oh, it's all up in the air right now, AJ. When you start looking at what other teams want to happen, and you start looking at what the Premier League themselves want to happen, I think Manchester City are in a lot of trouble. Their recent history could be completely wiped out in some cases. I think you're looking at a situation where all those Premier League titles might end up being reversed and taken away from them, and possible FA Cups. And it's astounding how, first of all, how it's taken so long. And they'll talk about, well, we wanted to do our due diligence to make sure that the 114 charges out of the 115 they've been found guilty of were spot on. There's no room for appeal. There's no room for issues. Certainly Manchester City's ownership feels that it's wrong and that they didn't do anything wrong. But listen, 114 charges, that's an awful lot of wrongdoing somewhere down the road. And the thing that sort of stood out to me was, you know, inflating the earnings, something like 900 billion or something, 900, whatever it was, along those lines to make sure that they could spend more, because your spending is all based on your earnings. And you inflate your earnings, it allows you to pay more money for transfers and pay more money for different things. And yeah, I think they're in big trouble, AJ. And in all honesty, expulsion from the Premier League, I don't think is out of the question, because there are a lot of teams that right now are on the outside looking in. They're not even in the Premier League right now, but they may have been affected by the knock-on effect that this, you know, what Manchester City were doing may have cost them. You know, they finished 18th instead of finishing 17th or 19th instead. So something will be done, and I've got a funny feeling that the Premier League will come down with the hammer in this very, very shortly. Whether they let them finish the season, I don't know how this plays out, AJ. If it had been 5 or 6 games left in the season, yeah, I could see them getting deducted a whole bunch of points and then facing a relegation and facing expulsion or facing stripping of titles. But the fact that you're only, 4, 5, 6 games into the season, it's going to be a big decision for the Premier League coming up.
1: One. What happens with players like Erling Haaland? Because if they're going to be relegated, can't imagine he's going to want to stick around.
0: Can't imagine anyone's going to stick around with City, because you get tainted with that, right? That, you know, oh yeah, you were the beneficiary of it because. And you definitely, I tell you what though, the number of teams that are going to be lining up to pay money to pick up a Haaland and pick up, you know, the goalkeeper and possibly even a player like Foden, whose career sort of stalled the last year or two. I think he's probably somebody that can get a major move elsewhere. And yeah, you're right, there's going to be a lot of money spent one way or the other. First of all, on appeals, we know that. We know Manchester City aren't going to take this sitting down. But the fact of the matter is, punishment will be coming, and the knock-on effect could have major, major ripples throughout the English game for the next 5-10 years.
1: Gord, always a pleasure. Look forward to what should be another great soccer weekend, including a big Canada-Peru game on Saturday.
0: Yeah, looking forward to it. All the best, my friend, and talk to you again.
1: Gord Smith from TSN 1200. When we come back, Tom Gilbert, CEO of Ottawa Rapid FC. His corner kicks continues on TSN 1200.
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1: Welcome back. This is Corner Kicks. I'm AJ Jakubek. Hannah Koth producing. And let's bring in our next guest. He's the CEO of Ottawa Rapid FC. Pleased to be joined by Tom Gilbert. Tom, thanks for joining us. How are you?
2: Thanks, AJ. Doing well. How are you?
1: Outstanding. Well, looking forward to some playoff soccer this year at TD Place. Of course, we're going to have the Northern Super League final on November the 14th at TD Place. And hopefully Ottawa's going to be in the game. We know Ottawa's in the playoffs. You clinched on the weekend. What does it mean to be back playing playoff soccer?
2: Yeah, I mean, I think that it's definitely exciting. We definitely see clinching as a milestone, not a goal, though. It's just one step in a process, and the ultimate goal for this team is winning a championship.
1: How difficult has it been? Just a lot of injuries as of late, especially on the back line. How difficult has that been as you try to navigate this part of the season?
2: Yeah, absolutely. I think every season is a bit of a roller coaster, and we're not hiding from the fact that we're coming through a bit of a rough stretch here. But I think our record on the whole is strong, and I think the talent on the field speaks for itself. So we've got three more games and that big home game on the 18th of October to close out the regular season there to really get back into form and make a push for that final on the 14th.
1: Do you expect any of those, like Olivia Scott, Kayla Adamek, any of those key defenders back?
2: Yeah, I think that by the end of the year, we'll be at full strength.
1: Well, that's certainly great to hear. I mean, what does it mean to get that final here in Ottawa? Because it's a neutral site game no matter what. You're hoping you're going to be in the game. But just, to grow it and hopefully get a big crowd, what does it mean to get that championship game here in Ottawa?
2: I mean, it's absolutely huge, and definitely it's a big motivation for the team to push that much harder, right? To be in that game. I think that, the Ottawa soccer community and Ottawa sports fans have proven again and again that they deserve, big moments like this in our city. And, it's exciting to have the opportunity to create that experience for our fans. And it's exciting for the team to have that possibility of playing the biggest game of the year in front of their home fans.
1: November in Ottawa, and you never know what you're going to get weather-wise. We saw it in the 2017 Grey Cup here, and infamous footage of Shania Twain coming in on a dog sled to sing the national anthem. Then infamous footage last year when the Canadian Premier League final was here, and the icicle kick that went viral from David Rodriguez as Atletico Ottawa won a championship. Are you kind of hoping for something like that, or hoping for more of a perfect, non-snowy day?
2: You know what? Honestly, I'll take what I can get. I do like to think that the weather can definitely be a bit of a home field advantage. You know, our players, they train in this. They're used to it. So it's exciting when it happens, but also, definitely I think our fans would prefer a nice sunny November day.
1: Tom Gilbert joining us, Ottawa Rapid FC CEO. So how's year two from your perspective from a business side? Because when you talk to different teams, it's always that, when I've done a lot of expansion teams broadcasts, that second year can be a bit of a challenge. How has it been from your perspective?
2: Honestly, it's been great. We set out with some pretty strong objectives in terms of, how we were going to deliver for our community and for our fans. And, year one was very much building the airplane as we flew. Year two has been all about sort of refining that fan experience and making sure that we're delivering even more for our fans and our community. And I think that we've done that. We still have a lot more work to do. We're just getting started. But, you know, to see, you know, news articles coming up saying that Rapid FC's game day is the best game day experience in the city is what we're trying to do and what we're trying to deliver for this, for our fans and for the city.
1: How is it just like, I love the fact that we have so many teams. Unfortunately, we lost the lacrosse team, the Black Bears, but there is a lot of sporting competition in this city, and you know, a lot of it fluctuates with, you know, who's good and who's hot at the right time. Like this year, obviously the Ottawa Titans able to capture the imagination of the city and crowds of 10,000 plus in the playoffs. So how is it just trying to, you know, carve your piece of that crowded sporting market in this city?
2: Yeah, I mean, I think what we do is unique, and the way that we position ourselves is unique. So I don't think there are a lot of other sports teams in the city that we really look at as true competition. It's more so, you know, for us, it's about creating that fan experience that, you know, around the game that is compelling and exciting and fun for, you know, families in the city. And, you know, I love being in a city like this where there is always something going on. There's always a team that's hot and, always something to be passionate about for the fans. I think it also, you know, it pushes us to be better. We know that, you know, we don't have space to not perform on the field because, you know, there are so many other teams out there. But at the end of the day, it all comes back to just, you know, that fan experience and what we're delivering off the field and making sure that folks, you know, want to be there, win or lose, and making sure that it's about a lot more than just the sport. It's about the community around the team.
1: Women's sports growing tremendously, especially in North America, but in Canada, you know, like you're talking about, like within the last few years, 3 years of the PWHL, this is the second year of the Northern Super League. You've got a first year team in the WNBA in Toronto. How are you seeing it grow, you know, in Ottawa, but also in this country?
2: I think it's tremendous. I think that the one piece that you know is still growing is the more people actually get a chance to experience women's sport live, the more they see just how compelling it is. I still hear people saying, "Oh, but like, is it going to be fun to watch?" And you know, when I'm at our games and fans are coming up to me saying, like, you know, this is some of the best soccer I've seen, full stop. You know, it just reinforces that. You know, what we're doing is working and it's compelling. It's a product that's worth watching that is engaging fans.
1: What does it mean to have two players called up to the Canadian senior women's national team with Melissa Dagenet and also, of course, you've got DB Pridham, but not just that, but six in the league. It does feel like this is a genuine pathway for players if they want to play. They don't have to go to Europe. They can get that opportunity to play for Canada right here.
2: Yeah, I mean, I think it's everything that Dee and I were building towards. And to be honest, it's happened a lot quicker than we expected. I think one of the things that we hear a lot is people talking about the Northern Super League as a developmental league, as a stepping stone towards the national team. And what I think stats like this sort of do is they push back against that a little bit to say, actually, this isn't a developmental league. This is a destination league. This is the place that those players are choosing to be because it's the best place for them to develop while they're on the national team, not just the best place for them to be to get into the national team. And, you know, the six, that's just on the Canadian national team. You know, we've got another three who are on other national teams. Like, this is a destination league, and it's top-tier soccer.
1: Is there a CONCACAF championship coming? I'm like, obviously, I know you've got, you know, the cup competition that started this year, and the Rapid already won their quarterfinal match, and that semifinal game is going into next year. But what's the status of maybe a continental competition? Is that coming? And I'm unaware of that because it would be great to see some games against the NWSL.
2: I think that you can definitely look forward to games against the NWSL and Liga MX in the near future.
1: And what will something like that do just to, you know, the credibility of your league as well to that end, along with, you know, those national team players that are coming from your league?
2: Yeah, I mean, I think it's going to be huge. I think, you know, we as Canadians have a bit of a chip on our shoulder, and especially right now. And so having the opportunity to play against, you know, U.S. teams, to play against international teams, and really to prove that we deserve the recognition that that we're looking for is it's going to be great.
1: What's the biggest challenge right now in growing this team and growing this league?
2: Yeah, I mean, I think it's just time. It's just, you know, taking the time that we need to build our fan base, to continue growing. You know, it's, you know, we're in the middle of a process here, and we just need some more time to keep building.
1: Joined by Tom Gilbert, CEO of Ottawa Rapid FC. What's it been like? You know, I saw this here with the Ottawa Fury back in 2015, Mark DeSantos, who actually just got let go this week by LAFC, but he was the coach, announced that he was leaving at the end of the year. They ended up having a great season, but what's that been like? You know, Katrina Peterson's leaving at the end of the year. You know, your replacement is here in Carmelina Moscato. What's that like? You know, because it is a pretty unique dynamic knowing you've got a coach in waiting.
2: Yeah, I mean, I think that we're incredibly fortunate to have a professional like Katrina Peterson leading this team, and we've been fortunate from day one to have an individual of that caliber at the helm. You know, she commands the room, and you know, we're also very fortunate that Carmelina Moscato is ready to take over the helm when we get to that point in time.
1: What did you like in Carmelina?
2: I mean, Carm's great. I think, you know, when you talk about, you know, the players on the Canadian national team and the opportunity that this league represents for Canadian players, I think Carm is an icon of what this league represents more broadly for Canadians in sport, for Canadians in soccer. And, you know, she is one of those people who has made a career out of this game. And now we've created an opportunity for her to come back and live out her career in Canada. And that's what the NSL is all about.
1: How important is the local component, Ben? You know, you've got a few local players like Emily Amano, Caitlin Crichton, but you've got Kira Mellenhorst, who's been fantastic and one of your best players all season. So how important is that, just to have that local connection as well?
2: The local connection's huge. So we, you know, Christina Kiss, whenever she's talking about recruiting, she always starts local. So her process starts with, you know, who is either in Ottawa or from Ottawa, and that's the starting point. When we can't find any more Ottawa players, we expand to Ontario, we expand to the rest of Canada. When we can't find any more Canadian players, we expand to the rest of the world. So, you know, our primary goal is to be a place for the highest level players in Ottawa to play.
1: Is the dream to one day get Vanessa Gill back from Europe over to her hometown team?
2: Absolutely, absolutely.
1: Yeah, that would be incredible. Well, it's been so fun to watch this team grow. Can't wait for the run-in. You got one more home game on the 18th of October. Looking forward to that. And then the playoffs. Basically, you've got playoffs Halloween weekend and then November 7th weekend. Is that when should fans expect tickets on sale for the semifinals?
2: Yeah, we'll have tickets on sale in the next couple weeks. The date is to be confirmed based on how we seed, with, you know, 4 points between first and third in the standings and 3 games left. It's, you know, anything can happen.
1: Tom, really appreciate the time here today.
2: Likewise. Thanks so much, AJ.
1: That's Tom Gilbert, CEO of Ottawa Rapid FC. Our thanks to Tom, Christian Jack, and Gord Smith. Of course, Canada plays Peru Saturday afternoon on TSN. That from Montreal, and also in Montreal tomorrow, it will be Ottawa Rapid FC visiting the Roses. It's an off weekend for Atletico Ottawa, who clinched their playoff spot last night. On behalf of our entire crew, for Matt Hamer, Carter Hamer, Hannah Toth, I'm AJ Jakubek. Have yourself a fantastic Thursday night.
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35: All right, let's bring in our TSN Hockey Insider, as always presented by the Myers Automotive Group. We say hello and good morning to TSN's Mike Johnson. How are you doing this morning, MJ?
2: I am doing very well, and I say this sort of tongue-in-cheek, but also with some sincerity. It doesn't really matter if you win the fight, as long as you show yourself willing to get in one.
35: Yes.
2: I mean, Brant Clark is not as strong as Nathan MacKinnon. He doesn't fight the way that Nathan MacKinnon can. We learned last night in the post-game show that apparently Nathan MacKinnon trains in Muay Thai, which is like a form of martial arts.
35: Oof.
2: So I'm like, excuse me? You do that? And he said, to vent his anger out sometimes. So that gives you a sense of where he's wired at. So it's okay that he didn't do well in the fight. If you sort of took a dive, trying to draw a penalty, and you didn't get one, and the guy turns around and challenges you, and your team's getting pumped, and you had run McCarr earlier in the game, I just out of sort of your own respect for yourself, yeah, you had to do it. So I give him credit, even though it didn't go well. It doesn't matter that it didn't go well. I give him full credit for being willing to do it.
0: No, that's, we say the code, whatever, but
3: standing up, what happened with Makar earlier in the game, not surprised that something happened. Did that, were you ever involved in anything like that, Mike? When you played, it's like, you know what? I didn't mean to do something. They're coming at me. I got to do this. Did that ever happen to you?
4: Yeah, I mean, I didn't love fighting either. I was terrible at it. I only got into a few. But I remember, you know, even one game in L.A., I hit Ian LaFerriere from behind, and he went in the box. And post-hit, while I was still playing, Sean Avery, who was on the ice, jumped me, and we got into a skirmish. I don't want to fight Sean Avery. He's obviously much better than that than me. But, you know it's coming, so you sort of prepare to get into a scuffle. It wasn't a full-blown brawl. But, you know it's coming, and someone's going to jump you, and he did, and so you're not surprised when it does happen. So, I mean, that is the first one that comes to mind. But, you know, it's not – we talk about code or whatever, but, you know, if you're going to have a hit, whether it's intentional or not, and generally speaking, Brant Clark or Mike Johnson is not going to hit someone in a dirty way intentionally, you have to be prepared to have someone challenge you that way, and you're better served to deal with it right there than to not and have it sort of linger and maybe next time they play or a reputation get out that, you know, you'll just turn away and you won't answer the bell in that regard, especially if it's a guy that you don't think is going to hurt you. It's not like it was, you know, whatever, Ryan Reeves trying to fight me, because that could go really bad. Like, you get hurt in that case. At least it's someone who's sort of in your own weight class.
35: All right, Sens are going to get to the Sens in a minute. They're going to get the Leafs, though, on Saturday. Toronto's already played the two games. They go back-to-back, which is kind of odd when most of the league hasn't even started yet. But what's been your assessment of what you've seen of the Leafs through two games?
4: They look like a team that's turned over half their roster, don't they? they look a little bit disjointed. They look like there's not a ton of chemistry between some of the new pieces. They look like a team that doesn't know quite what they want to do with their shiny new toy on the power play and Darren Radish and how that's supposed to work with a shot that they want to use but haven't traditionally looked to use over the years. They look like a team that's a work in progress, and that's not, shouldn't be surprising. Gavin McKenna's been sort of, you know, okay in his first couple of games. Looked like there's some nerves and maybe some adjustments happening. Bobrovsky was just okay. Radish has been just okay. Marchenko's been pretty good, actually, in a tough situation, flying in last second and playing two games in a row. There's some things there to like. They're 1-1. They actually probably outplayed Montreal and did a lot of things well, but, you know, Dobish played well in the first game. So it hasn't been perfect. This is where we talked about the advantage of getting a couple games in right away. Yes, it's unusual, especially to go back-to-back at home, but they need to play. They need to find out what it's like to play with each other and work that system through, not just in practice where it seems to make sense, but in games where it doesn't make as much sense. So they're probably well-served to get out of the gate and get some games and try to figure this out quickly.
3: There's 83 to go, but I'm hard-pressed to remember a home team with all kinds of promise starting like Philadelphia did last night.
4: Oh,
3: nationally televised game. Gretzky in the panel on site. Divisional rival that you beat in the playoffs last year. Let's go. Upward momentum. Philly hockey is back. You get just dummied on home ice and booed throughout the game and booed off the ice for your opening game and your home opener. How ugly was that for Philadelphia?
4: It could not have gone worse. In fact, I'm surprised to let Vladar finish the whole game. I would not have played him in the third period because there was no support in front of him. He wasn't great, but the team in front was even worse. I don't know what to tell you. The whole strength, the foundation of why Philadelphia overachieved and surprised last year was that they were organized and they played very good defense. That was the entire identity that Rick Tocchet installed with great success. And the guys sort of bought into it. Trevor, you know, even offensive players were doing what they were supposed to do defensively. And none of that existed. I mean, if you run down the things that you can't do as a team and expect to win, they checked all the boxes, right? Like whether it's breakdowns in the neutral zone, whether it's bad change, whether it's bad goaltending, bad special teams, like you name it, across the board, they went 14 minutes without a shot at one point at home while getting, I think the score was 3-0 at the time. You'd think there'd be a response. Nothing doing. It was miserable. And yes, early you sort of overreact to the negative as well as the positive. So as bad as it was for Philly, I guess that's how good it was for Pittsburgh, in that they did everything they wanted to do. Everybody scored. It wasn't just star-driven like Pittsburgh could be. all the different guys chipping in. New winger Nick Robertson gets two goals. Like, it was a perfect road game and a miserable one. The good news is it's just one. They'll be back playing shortly. Try to wipe that away. You don't lose extra points because you lost by seven. You just lose the two. And I'm sure Rick Tocchet will be demanding the next couple of days in practice. Actually, I think they actually play tonight.
5: They do. That's why that's why they left Vladar in, because they play again tonight. So
4: Yeah, well, I mean, yeah, and I guess sometimes it's good for the starter to wear it with everybody else when it's not going well. He's in it with everyone. But, yeah, that was awful and surprising, because that was very consistent in Philly's game, was that they were organized and they were defensive, and they were neither last night.
5: There is in Philadelphia, a great chemistry experiment to see how this is all going to work out between Mishkov and Tocchet. And by all accounts, Mishkov put on the work in the summer to kind of get himself in shape. But it wasn't a total love-in between the two of them last year. Do you think that Tocchet is going to be able to bend him to his will this year, and we'll see kind of the guy that when he was drafted, everybody that said, home run pick, this guy's going to be a superstar?
4: Well, we think of Rick Tocchet, and listen, Rick Tocchet was my coach when I assisted in Arizona, and he's hard on guys, and he's a stern, demanding guy. But he also, think about what he did with Phil Kessel in Pittsburgh. Like, he was the Phil Whisperer in those 2 years where they were winning cups. And he had a great rapport there with a star player who was maybe, you know, had some faults in his game, maybe wasn't in the best shape at time, but was immensely talented. And it was Tocchet who in large part got the most out of them. Also, coaches are very incentivized to figure it out with their most talented players, because it's in Rick Tocchet's best interest to get Matvei Michkov playing the way that he can and that Tocchet wants him to. So I would think yes. And the fact of the matter is, I find this almost hard to believe, but from all reports, Michkov lost like 30 pounds this summer, which seems insane.
3: For a guy that's like not that tall as well.
4: No, he's not. And he's young. Like, young players, by the nature of, I think, chemistry, they don't get as heavy. He's gone from whatever, 205, 210 down towards 180, which tells you how terribly out of shape he was last year, I guess. The fact he could even lose 20, 25, 30 pounds is incredible. So the talent in there, if it goes to the fitness, it should be able to be unlocked by Rick Tocchet, and it is important that it is. So it will be one of the things we're watching. But I heard 25, 30 pounds. I'm like, excuse me? Did he go on Ozempic? Like, how did he do that in a summer? Because that is a ton of weight to lose for a professional athlete who's not an offensive lineman.
3: All right, to the Senators, unfortunately, another day that Jake Sanderson does not practice. Now, he did skate on his own yesterday. They're not going to skate today, Mike, and they're going to skate in the morning and then head to Toronto and start their season on Saturday. This is concerning at this stage. They're still optimistic he can play on Saturday, but this seems to be lingering. And we talked about how you felt on Monday after playing hockey for the first time in a while. We were only speculating. I don't know. Like, do you think this just might be that, and they just want to be sure? Because once they start playing, it's 3-4, and they just keep playing. Like, they got a busy start once they finally start playing. So you want to make sure he's ready.
4: Yeah, and for the record, I'm still sore.
3: Okay, so, all right.
4: I have not yet recovered. Of course it's concerning, because players in today's schedule rarely get 3 days off, where they don't have to play or do something strenuous. And with all the tools at their disposal, in 3 days, you can fix almost just about anything, sort of like soft tissue, muscle stuff, if it's not that serious. And the fact of the matter is, they want him out there. They need him out there in practice in this week, and it's not happening. That's troubling. I guess what I'm clinging to positivity with is that they haven't announced him out. They haven't announced that it is something more than a day-to-day thing, and maybe he's just dealing with a sore groin or a sore hammy or a sore back or whatever it is, but it's not something really that significant. But you don't want to start the year compromised and then expect to get healthy when he is going to play 28 minutes a night. If it's a lingering muscle thing, that muscle is not going to rest. It's not going to have a chance to rest again like it has had this week. And if you can't get ready this week, then it's only presumably going to get worse. And that would be the concern. And even if he could muscle through the first game or the first few, are you risking him feeling less than 100% for a month by playing him? So is it better to just maybe sit him out two or three, four games to get him 10 days off and get him right? This is what I'm sure they're talking about, but Jake Sanderson is the competitor. Everybody wants to start the year, you know, have a chance to play every game. But I would probably be forced to, as much as they hate it, err on the side of caution and say, listen, if you're not right, we got to get you right so you play the next 79 games, even if you miss the first five, as opposed to feeling like you're never getting ready to practice. You're always sort of touch and go every day because you're not. You've never been healthy the whole year.
5: I guess the good news is they'll be used to it because that's how they finished the playoffs last year against Carolina with, you know, everybody, all their defensemen seemingly out or injured. So this is not, at least, you know, compared to how they finished last year, it's not unusual for them. But yeah, that's going to be pretty interesting to see how they, because there is a decision to be made. We look through their schedule. For the first 2 weeks of this season, they play 3 and 4, I think, twice. And 4 and 6 twice as well. Like it's relentless for the first 2 weeks of the season. And the division games, they play three. The first three are all the Atlantic. Everybody said, you included, right? It's going to be super tight. Like these division games to start the first three games of the season are, you know, they're huge. The games in October count the same as the ones in March.
4: Yeah, 2 points are 2 points. And without Zub, they're already down a little bit on depth. And you feel when you're a leader like Jake Sanderson, you feel a responsibility to help, especially when you think your team needs help. And I think Ottawa right now to start the year and given everything that's gone on there, you know, he wants to step in there and be part of the reason why they have success and all that. And if you're looking at Yakimchuk playing a big role and Klevin playing more minutes and whether it's Cameron Crotty or whoever is the, you know, sixth guy with meant, like, they can't, Ottawa doesn't want those guys playing 22 minutes, but without Sanderson there, somebody's going to have to, and it's going to put Ottawa in a tough spot. So you get why he would want to push the envelope more than maybe if the team was in a different position or had different people available to him. So we'll see what they do with it. I would imagine they err on the side of caution. And if they let him play, then I would believe that he's really pretty healthy because otherwise they wouldn't.
3: You live a lot of your life between the benches calling games, and you've done that a lot with the Ottawa Senators. From your vantage point, the on-ice leadership that Thomas Chabot and how talkative he is with his teammates and all of it. Maybe speak to that, because since last we spoke, Mike, he's been named captain of the team.
4: Yeah, congratulations to Thomas Chabot. It's a big deal. Like, I don't know what the locker rooms are like in other sports, but it seems like being a captain is certainly the most prestigious in hockey and maybe the most responsible, most responsibility in hockey, especially in a Canadian market. So good on him. And I've had this conversation. Somebody asked me, like, really, Chabot, he seems quiet. And I'm like, he seems quiet maybe to the public because he's soft-spoken and sort of articulate in the media. He doesn't sort of get overly emotional there. And between Claude Giroux and Tim Stützle and Brady Tkachuk, you know, he seemed like sort of the quiet one. But he's not on the bench. One, he's a fiery competitor on the ice, despite his sort of smooth style that he plays the game with. Between the benches, I see him come off. He's yelling at the other team. He's yelling at himself. He's yelling at his teammates. Like he's an emotional, fiery guy when it comes to playing on the ice. But the other part about the Sens picking him over other worthy candidates on their roster, it tells you the kind of leader he is that we don't get to see. Inside the room, when something has to be said, clearly his voice carries a lot of weight. He has been in Ottawa a long time. He has seen a lot of different things and ownership groups and success and less than the success they want. And the management team sees him for the leader that he is. And I think that is really important that those calm words resonate with everyone else in the room. And that's maybe the message I take out of that. I'm like, yeah, he clearly, when he speaks, guys listen. But yeah, he's fire on the bench. He's not as afraid to get after, maybe not quite like the previous captain, but he's not a shrieking violet out there. So he was one of three choices between Sanderson and Stützle and him. I think would have been the obvious ones, maybe Giroux. But the fact that they chose him tells you a lot about how everyone in that organization feels about him and his leadership.
5: As you mentioned, it's a real honor to be named a captain of a hockey team that's different than any other sport. And I asked this question not suggesting that there are noses out of joint in Ottawa about the choice of Shabbat. But have you ever, again, going back to your playing time, have you ever been in a dressing room where maybe a guy, there was a change in captaincy where a guy thought he was going to get it and didn't get it, and in some way did it affect things? Like, have you ever seen that play itself out, or are guys pretty accepting of choices that coaches and managers make?
4: Did you go deep into your research for this one?
5: No.
3: We got a story. I can smell a story.
4: Because coming out of the lockout, Wayne Gretzky became my head coach in Arizona. Guess who was an assistant captain in the 2 years prior to that lockout occurring?
5: Was it Mike Johnson?
4: Me. I was. I was a full-time assistant with Damon Lanko, and Shane Doan was the captain. And we came out of lockout, and I showed up to the rink like 2 days before the season started, and I didn't have an A on my jersey anymore. And I was not told about it. There was no sort of discussion with Gretz. I think because we had missed a year, he just thought he just restart everything, and he made Peter Nedved an assistant and Mike Ricci an assistant. I'm like, but hang on. Like, what about me? I've been here for 5 years. I led the team in scoring the last time we played. Like, I think I still maybe should deserve one. And he just made a change. So my nose wasn't out of joint. But it was a little twisted because I'm talking about it now, and I'm still kind of like, man, that sucks. Like, when I showed up, I'm like, oh. And I didn't even get told. It might have been when I showed up for the team picture. I'm like, front row, here I come. And it was like right back to the back row because I was just one of the guys again. So, I don't know if anybody else on the team knows that I joined. They were probably making fun of me for it. But so, like, there is some level of pride and ego and all the rest that if you think you should be an assistant or a captain and you don't get it, then, you know, some of that hurts a little bit. I don't think Tim Stutzle is overly bothered by it. I think he'll be more than fine. But, yeah, when I had the letter taken off my jersey, I wasn't happy. I'm not going to lie to you. I'm like, that stings, and I wasn't happy about it.
5: Sorry to reopen that old wound. I had no idea, believe me. Okay.
3: Yeah. Oh, he did. He said, I'm going to get him.
4: Impressed with your research. That's all I can say.
3: Okay. I don't want to snow you with this one. I don't know if you've seen this. There's an excellent story put up on Puckpedia last night about Simon Edmondson. And it just lays out how the game changes for offer sheets once a regular season starts. So I'll just lay it out for you. There's a really solid argument for a team offer sheeting him now, because if Detroit matches on a one-year deal, got to be clear about that, on a one-year deal, if Detroit matches, you can't trade him for a calendar year. That bleeds into next season. And in the meantime, he would become an RFA again. And so if you really wanted to get the player or force the hand of the Red Wings, and maybe you get him to flip him and you eat money and you get your assets, there's so many. Does that make sense to you at all? Because we know where he is. He's back in Sweden. He's left Detroit, and he's not close to being signed.
4: Yeah, you start working that through, because if you're a team, what you could do is, you know, if you do that one-year deal, then Edmonton all of a sudden has trade protection, which players of his age don't get in their contract. You don't get that until a little bit later. And you could have a conversation, say, we're going to sign you 1 year, $10 million, but then we're going to extend you to six more for 11. And you could have that conversation, like, what would that extension look like, even if you're not allowed to sign it? You could have maybe a wink, wink, nudge, nudge understanding of what an extension would look like on the new team, even if he ends up just signing a one-year deal, and then Detroit is beholden to then qualify him at $10 million. Like, it's like there's a lot to it that could maybe be worked through to the advantage of an acquiring team. And I would think that the fact that Edmonton was around Detroit for training camp, hoping to get a deal done, it's not like he wants to leave there, but once you don't get the deal you want, and now he's losing money every day because he's not getting paid, his willingness to think about playing for other teams, because that's the other part about offer sheets that you can't forget, that the player who signs it, like Leo Carlson, has to be willing or excited to go play on the new team if it's not matched. Like, you have to want to play in Philly if Anaheim doesn't match. So Edmonton would have to want to play somewhere else to sign an offer sheet with that new team. But once a team doesn't get you signed, and clearly there's an impasse and you think you're worth 10 and they think you're worth 7, you probably open your eyes up thinking, well, maybe I should play somewhere else, somewhere that wants me and pays me accordingly. So, yeah, he's a really good player. There hasn't been the explosion in salaries for players like him. Like there was Bedard and there was Celebrini and there was Gauthier and there was Fantilli. All these guys out of their entry level deals pushed the forward salary to another stratosphere. Like Simon Nemeth signed, right? What was he, like $7.5 million, $8 million as a player, as a young defenseman out of an entry level deal? Edmondson would say, well, I've been better than him, so that's sort of the baseline. But maybe he wants to push it higher, say, I'm as good as Fantilli is to Columbus, so I deserve 10 or 12, which Detroit would have a problem with. But it's an interesting conversation they've been having, which adds to the noise between Larkin and Edmondson in Detroit. It's not been sort of smooth sailing for training camp.
3: They let go.

0: So I don't know. Like when Edmonton's talking about, I don't even know who I'm negotiating with. That's not a good sign. And I don't think he meant that because it would have been Sean Horkoff, but it speaks to the lack of organizational structure that they are operating with right now. And to go with an interim GM 3 months, it's not like a coach fishing out a season. They had the whole offseason and major decisions to make with Larkin and Edmondson and others. And the Brinkett needs an extension. Is an interim guy going to do that? Not that Horkoff can't. But if you're going to let him, then he probably should just be the full-time GM, not an interim guy. It's sort of reeks of dysfunction when the Red Wings have been anything but that for like 35 years. They were the model franchise, and whether it was Ken Holland, into Steve Yzerman, whether it worked or not, you knew who was running the shop, and you don't seem quite so sure of that now.
1: Okay, so Mike Johnson is still sore from his charity hockey appearance on Sunday, and now he's sore at me for bringing up his lost assistant captaincy with the Phoenix Coyotes 20 years ago.
0: That's
1: so, boy, great way to kick off the final days before the weekend. Sorry about that.
2: You're dead to him.
1: Yeah.
0: We're in mid-season form. I'm playing with him anger. I'm playing with Nate McKinnon-like anger.
2: Oh, easy now. Come
0: good
2: on now.
0: For you, I do not take Muay Thai lessons.
1: Okay.
0: I don't know how to do anything like that.
1: And you're 400 kilometers away as well, so that helps too.
2: All right.
1: Have a great weekend.
0: I'll be seeing you soon enough. Don't
1: okay, all right. Sounds good. Have a good weekend.
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1: Sands are off today, back to practice tomorrow. The update on Jake Sanderson is he didn't practice again yesterday. He did skate, and we're kind of in a holding pattern as far as his participation on Saturday goes. I know that Steve Steos was on with us yesterday. If you weren't tuned in yesterday because it was a day off for you, Steve Steos was in studio with us. He said he used the word confident about his thoughts as to Jake Sanderson's availability on Saturday. So, but then that was before practice and before Jake Sanderson didn't practice. So he did skate, which I guess is something. But at best, he's going to get one practice in this week, tomorrow, before they actually play a game. So he's not. It's not ideal. I don't think there's any way to spin this to say, hey, this is the ideal way you want your number one defenseman to start the season, at best getting one practice, and certainly can't be 100% for whatever he's dealing with.
2: In the positive light, it does appear that Warren Fogle is trending to playing, continues to practice, you know, on the top line and trending to be able to be activated because he is on IR right now to play. And on the other side of that coin, the more bad news is, one of the new guys they brought in, and Burakovsky, doesn't sound like he's going to play. He was injured with the jack eye hit on the weekend, and he hasn't practiced all week. And Travis Green pretty much saying as much, that not really thinking he's going to be ready for the weekend.
3: I can understand some of the question marks up front, but, I mean, this team is built on the back end here. And you're starting your season the way it ended last year without your top duo.
2: Yep.
3: And that is not how you want this season to start here. It just seems to be something that's lingered and lingered and lingered. So, to be quite honest, I know you kind of start off quick here with 3 games and 4. I think it's 4 and 6. You got to make sure that Jake Sanderson is absolutely right before you pop him in to the lineup. You do not want this to be a reoccurring injury through the entire season where it's in and out of the lineup.
2: Like, we don't know what it is, and that's what I said last hour. It's end of training camp, right? There's a lot of guys tight, and Mike Johnson talked about how bad he felt and just playing, and it's an NHL camp. So if it is a soft tissue training camp kind, you know what, something's barking kind of thing, you're right. They play 3 and 4 to start the season. So if you've got something that's bothering you like that, it's not like, let's hurry back at the start of an 84-game season.
3: Do you think if he can't go,
2: no,
3: we get an answer as to what it is? Or I don't think they've even mentioned lower body, upper body.
1: No, it's unspecified. No, if they haven't said it by now, they want to keep it under wraps for whatever reason. So there's no break in the schedule. Once they're starting, like I'm looking at it right now, like they play pretty much, you know, you guys mentioned 3 and 4, but it's every other night. The only break that's longer than every other night is right before the Tkachuk return game. They play on the Saturday, and then Tkachuk plays here on the Wednesday. That's the only break that's more than a day.
2: So it starts
1: the first
2: right
1: 2 weeks of the season.
2: Sorry, JR. Saturday, Monday, Tuesday, Thursday, Saturday.
1: Correct.
2: That's next week. Like, think about that.
1: And then
2: that's a busy week.
1: And like, then Saturday, and then Monday, Tuesday after the Saturday.
2: Again on a Monday, Tuesday.
1: Yeah, and then Thursday. So over the course of, that would be 15. No, sorry, that'd be less than that. I'm not doing math. No, I'm not doing math.
3: But it's just a lot of games.
1: A lot of games and no break.
2: You get the point. Yes.
3: So are you not of the same opinion, JR, that, hey, this is something that should not be rushed back? You want to make sure that Jake Sanderson, whatever it is, it's 100% good to go. And there really isn't a worry of it. Whatever it is, re-flaring up.
1: I don't know about 100%. He may never get to whatever it is. Once he starts, maybe it'll never get to 100%. I don't think it needs to be 100%, but
2: very few players always play at 100%.
1: Like, yeah,
3: true enough.
2: It's just the nature of the.
1: I do know this. He'll want to play, and they'll want to get him to play. And usually with stuff like this, it's a pain management thing, right? If the doctors,
2: or if it's a re-aggravation thing, if it's a type of injury that can easily be re-aggravated, you can make it worse.
1: Right. Well, that's the point I was going to make, right? Yeah. If the medical staff says, hey, if he plays, there's a chance it could get worse, then you really have to think about it. If it's the medical staff says, look, it's just a matter of time, but it's not going to get any worse. It's just managing the pain aspect of it, right? How much is,
4: How much is he going to be affected potentially by the pain of whatever injury it is? So two different things there. They will be much more inclined to keep him out if it's a thing that he can aggravate it where it's going to be something that drags on for longer. If it's a pain management thing, they're like, are you good to go? Can you tape an aspirin to it? Because we'd like to have you out there. But it's ultimately up to the athlete.
3: I know we're guessing here, but the fact that he wasn't with the practice group, but the fact that he was on the ice skating, could it be more of an upper body thing rather than ankle, groin,
2: or ham? I don't necessarily, because if you're practicing, Travis Green had said they're trying to simulate games this week at practice because they're not playing and everybody else is. You know, if you've got a soft tissue thing like that and it is a lower body thing like that, and we don't know, we have no idea, then just go for a test drive by yourself and you're not herky jerky game mode type drills in a practice.
4: Anyway, we wait and see on that and wait and hear. In the meantime, the duo of Klevin and Yakimchuk have been skating together at practice and seem destined to potentially be playing together on Saturday night and maybe to start the season. Here's Travis Green on that.
5: I thought they played a strong game last game. I thought Klev's game's really come along. I think Yak's game has as well. As far as chemistry, it just seems like it should be a good pairing. Yak has grown, though, as camp's gone on. We've seen it in different ways. I think his play away from the puck is getting stronger. His ability to close and shut down plays. And we'll see how it goes.
4: So it looks very much like Carter Yakimchuk, all things being equal, will be in the lineup for the opening game on Saturday. When Steve Staios was on with us yesterday, he also did speak, I don't know if glowingly is the right word, but did speak positively about that side of Yakimchuk's game as well, that he has made strides defensively, you know, without the puck. I think everybody agrees that with the puck on his stick, he's an NHL player. It's the rest of it that he needs to work on to become an everyday player. So that's according to the GM, and now as you just heard from the coach, they're feeling much more positive about that aspect too.
2: When this blue line's healthy, it's good. It's good on paper. I think the league knows it's good, but what a wild card Yakimchuk is. If he can arrive and really start to look like the guy that you took, he's still a very young player. He just was birthday yesterday, the day before, just turned 21 years old. We know the talent. What if he can pop this year? Like, what would that could take the blue line to the next level if he could. And it looks like he's going to be starting the season and given a great opportunity, going to be playing with Tyler Klevin. You're going to get more minutes probably than you initially thought you might because of Zub not being able to start the season. It's a big opportunity for him. Huge.
4: All right. So that's what's back on defense. So it's been Shabbat and Spence, Klevin and Yakimchuk, Matt and Paolo and Crotty. Have also been a pair in Hoyt Stanley, who, of course, may be the biggest surprise in training camp that's still around. He's been working in as well. Up front, you mentioned Fogel with Stützle and Batherson. Cousins between Eklund and Zetterlund, that's been a line pretty much since the start of training camp. They're still practicing together. And Pinto and Amadio, it's always like who's going to be their third. Claude Giroux has been practicing there. And then right now it's Stephen Halliday on the fourth line between Nick Cousins and Hayden Hodgson. Ridley Gregg is suspended for the first two games. Don't forget that. So that right now, that's very much looking like that will be if Fogel can play. And we know now Burakovsky is out. That'll be your four forward lines coming up for Saturday. And there's no update on Burakovsky. That sounds like that it's an upper body. That's all we know. Just the way that it's, I guess, not being talked about. I have a feeling that that's going to be, I'm not saying a long-term thing, but that's going to be a bit. That's not he's going to be in for the next game after he misses one.
2: There's only one piece of video that it looks like what had happened on against Montreal, obviously, and Arbor Jack guy. And I don't think it's a over-the-top dirty play, but, you know, Burakovsky is going to the boards and there's a shove and Jack guy kind of falls into him as well.
4: Finishes him.
2: And he goes in low where the boards don't give, and you've got the weight of the guy behind you a little bit as well. That usually doesn't end well in terms of you're going to be okay for the next game, and obviously that was the case. So hopefully it's not too serious, but he won't be available.
4: Nick on the Gabriel Pizza text line. How much are we betting that Gavin McKenna's first NHL goal on Saturday is against the Sens? Of course it's going to happen, right? The Sens have had a bit of a history of giving up first NHL goals to whomever, be it journeyman guy playing his first game and after 6 years in the minors, those great stories, or number one draft pick getting his first NHL goal. We'll wait and see on that on Saturday.
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4: Red Blacks are at TD Place tomorrow night, hosting Hamilton. We don't need to get into where they're at in terms of the standings. No wins this year. They also are going to have a new kicker, and that's because Brett Lauther, who has been arguably maybe their best player this year, 32 of 34, was traded back to Saskatchewan where he played last year and won the Grey Cup. Here's Ryan Dinwiddie on the decision to trade Lauther at the trade deadline.
5: Been in the works for a while now, once we knew we were out of playoff contention. So I've spoken with his agent. You know, we obviously wanted to have Brett back next year, right? But there's a good chance, you know, there's going to be some kicking opportunities out west, right? He wants to be close to home to his family, so it's an opportunity for us to get a draft pick. And, we wish Brett the best. He was great to be here and did an awesome job for us.
4: There you go. Yep. He wasn't going to be back here next year, wanted to go back out west. So they turn it around, get a draft pick out of it. So.
11: Makes sense on every level.
4: Yeah.
11: You know, he wasn't going to be here, wants to go back out west. He was great for us. Bon voyage. Thank you, and thank you for the draft pick.
4: The new kicker for the Red Blacks will, in all likelihood, be Paul Halen, who's been on the practice squad all year.
11: That's your boy.
4: He's a Dutchman, and he's going to make his debut, we think, tomorrow night. So we'll see what he could do. Hopefully.
26: Well, he thinks he says self-proclaimed large leg there.
4: Yeah, big leg Halen.
26: He's ready to go. He can knock in some 60s.
4: All hail Halen.
11: Oh, listen, you want his first name to be Greg. Big leg Greg, like Big Save Dave.
4: Yes, absolutely. Who was the kicker for the Rams? That was, wasn't Big Leg Greg. It was something like that. Remember that guy with the Rams? It was something like
26: that. I just know Dicker the kicker with the Chargers.
11: Excuse me?
4: Dicker the kicker. Yeah. He's a good kicker, too.
11: That's his pardon?
4: Dicker's a good kicker.
11: Okay.
26: On another really bad team.
4: Yes. Anyway, so new, I just hope against hope. With the Red Blacks just wanting to get a win, that it doesn't come down to a rookie kicker to win the game at the end of Friday night.
26: You do want it to come down to that.
4: Do you?
26: You want your guy.
4: Do you feel confident that the Dutchman would come through?
26: Why not?
4: Well, I feel confident, but I'm Dutch. But I don't know if that is shared. I'm just talking for a rookie point of view.
26: The guy played, I think he mentioned he played soccer his entire life. Until the age of 19, he goes, let's try this kicker thing out. Or no, it was 2019. He goes, let's try this kicking thing out. Let's see how she goes.
4: Did you guys, have you guys heard of what Harry Kane's talking about doing? Harry Kane, of course.
26: He wants to get into the kicking game.
4: He's going to, so he's still playing for Bayern Munich in England, still a great player, but eventually, like all great players around the world, they will end up at the in the MLS, make good money.
11: That's right.
4: Playing in a lesser league, score a bunch of goals.
11: The MLS is a champions tour for soccer.
4: Exactly. But he also said he's seriously considering trying out to become an NFL kicker.
26: Come on, Harry.
4: He feels like he could do it.
26: You got to put gear on. You could get smashed.
4: Do you?
26: Well, somebody comes and blocks the kick, blocks it right into you. Next thing you know, you got a torn up knee and ankle. And
4: you don't think that a soccer player would be used to writhing around on the ground, whether they were hit or not?
26: Yeah, but this time you're feeling the pain and not just faking the pain.
11: And like the magic water bottle's not going to help you.
26: Oh, this is what it feels like to actually be hurt.
4: Wow. How many times? Honest.
11: Harry, are you okay?
4: How many times the kicker actually involved in something physical?
11: Have you heard of Joe Theismann?
4: Yeah, not that all. Anyway.
26: Not much, but the possibility is there.
4: That would be pretty cool if he tried out and he made it.
26: He was kicking, I think they had video, right, of him kicking 50s with nobody else. Nobody else on this. Yeah. It was like an indoor thing, and he was just...
4: And you'd say, well, it's another thing if there's a team lined up across from you and there's 70,000 roaring fans in the stands. Well, you'd be used to it playing at the highest level of soccer. You'd be used to a little bit of pressure on a penalty kick, for instance. And I know, you know, the area to shoot at in a large soccer net from however many yards away is it. But pressure is pressure. Doesn't really matter.
26: How else do you assess kickers
4: other than making kicks?
26: Boom. Thank you. That's wise it. Man once said.
4: Greg the Leg Zuerlein. Thank you. The Greg. Rams kicker. Remember Greg the Leg?
11: Greg the Leg, yeah.
4: Thank you very much for that. Mm-hmm. All right. So that's the soccer story and the Red Black story. Again, 7 o'clock tomorrow. Hamilton's in town. Hamilton is out of it as well. They're 4-11. The Red Blacks are 0-14. They've tied the record for the worst start ever in a CFL season with the dearly departed Shreveport Pirates. They would set the record should they lose tomorrow night. And they've also lost 20 in a row. I don't know what else to say at this point. I really hope for their sake they get a win.
11: Yes.
4: And I will say, and I've said this and I truly believe this, I'm watching these games and I go to the home games. They have not, I would say, I don't want to say across the board, but they don't look like they've given up. And you know, when football teams have given up, and I don't think they've given up. So I'll give them credit for that. They are obviously not talented enough, not nearly talented enough, and the coaching does not get a free pass as well. The coaching has not been up to par. There have been times this year where the coaches have made mistakes, and they've acknowledged that. The players are not good enough. The players have made mistakes. There's obviously a lot of reasons why they're 0-14, but I do think that they are trying.
26: I'll say
11: absolutely.
26: This. The last few games, obviously, I'll try to be as positive as I can, have been absolutely entertaining.
11: They've been watchable. They've been competitive. Great. It's like the first start for McLeod Bethel Thompson, like with the 5 touchdown passes and how the offense just was night and day better and watchable and competitive and gave you a chance to win. There's that. But when you say Shreveport, I mean, what a cherry on top. You've tied. And another franchise that was run by the Glibermans as well. Like that, when I think of Shreveport, I think of two things.
4: Yeah.
11: Billy Joe Tolliver, or him.
4: Yeah.
11: The quarterback and the Glibermans.
26: The one thing I'll add to my point is that watching the games on TV and being at the games are two different things, especially when it comes to that secondary. And I know that they've made a couple of other changes now with a couple of cuts and replacements and how they're going to play the secondary. But to see balls in the air and to see 4 members of the secondary having no clue where the ball is, yet the wide receiver that is being thrown to is just all by his lonesome in between these 4, it's there's still a lot of room to improve in that area of the game.
11: They just cut Adrian Fry. So how many DBs have they cut this season? Like not injury. I think it's 4
4: veteran guys
11: that have started.
4: Yeah.
11: Like, well, a few earlier in the season, like they,
4: there's a reason
11: that's my point. Getting back to, they know the coaching staff knows, management knows, they're trying to find the answers. They're rolling through guys here and it's just not happening.
4: It's crazy how bad collectively that position group has been for as many years as it has in Ottawa. The defensive backfield has just been a disaster. I'll give credit. Alonzo Adai has been good, but for the most part, everybody else is nothing. Anyway, looking forward to tomorrow night's game, Red Blacks and Ticats.
11: Can't wait.
4: Friday night football at TD Place. Ross Adkins, Mark Shapiro, all we're out of time.
11: We're out of time for this
4: hour.
11: We'll
4: get to them later on. They spoke yesterday about the Jays. Give us a 10-second summation of what Shadkins came out to say after a pretty lost Blue Jay season.
26: Oh, my heavens. Well, what is it? Power bat hits, no walks, leaning on slug. We didn't slug.
4: What did they say for next year? Other than there's going to be a lockout, so don't worry about it.
26: Well, you guys asked about Ernie's cut, right? Ernie's not cut. It wasn't
11: an endorsement the way that question was answered.
26: He's got to earn his spot. Well, Ernie wasn't as good at the plate as he was, and that's where. And defensively, there was no gold glove action from Ernie Clement at second base.
4: That was a surprise. It was like he lost his glove.
26: And that's,
4: picked up Jesus Sanchez's glove.
26: Yeah, oh my. Like, you got to do something great there, right?
11: I just saw clips. I didn't see the whole thing. Did you watch the whole avail?
26: No.
11: Did you watch get made?
26: It's so hard.
11: Because I wonder if did they trumpet the fact, well, Santander, he might be our bat that we need.
26: No.
11: I wonder if they went there.
26: They don't say his name. That name comes up from, the in-house media coverage of the Toronto Blue Jays about what could be in the lineup next year. Oh. There's no trust in that. Stop bringing up that guy's name because it doesn't matter. He's had how many at-bats with this team since you signed him to this $100 million deal? No, they're just skirting questions, and it was really irritating. And then their approach to Vladdy as well. The one thing I will say, and I found his Ross Atkins appearance on Overdrive a lot better than his appearance in the press conference. I mean, he did not make any excuses for Vladdy as they tried to give him an excuse of, was he hurt? Was he banged up? No, he was just fine.
4: He was crap.
26: Exactly. Right. He was just crap.
11: Something got between the ears early in the season and he could.
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34: Then takes a knee, and the Browns are 2-1 with the Steelers coming to town on Thursday night.
35: And this is where you want to be. I mean, you want to be playing on Thursday night. The better you get, the better you play, the more they put you on prime time. So this is really cool for our guys. Sure, there is some things that go into the game planning and the short week, but our guys will be ready.
34: And the Steelers are 2-1, 1-0 in the division.
36: I'm old. I remember the 70s. I remember the Steelers and the Browns from those days, and I can identify with that. So, it's AFC North. We'd look for this to be a knockdown, drag-out type game.
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39: Welcome to Huntington Bank Field in Cleveland for a Week 4 showdown in the AFC North between the Cleveland Browns and the Pittsburgh Steelers. Hi, everybody. I'm Ryan Radke, joined by Ross Tucker. Scott Graham will join us from our Westwood One studios at halftime. big early season game in the AFC North. As you heard in the open, both these teams come in with records of 2-1. And Ross, yes, it is early in the season, but for a Cleveland team that has struggled greatly the last couple of years, an early season win over a rival that would put you in first place in the division, that would be something the Browns fans would really, really enjoy.
0: It would be massive. This is really the biggest game the Browns have had, to your point, in a couple of years. You know, after week one, a lot of Browns fans were already ready to throw in the towel. Now, with a new head coach in Todd Monken, after back-to-back wins, and now a